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1: Lone jersey. The Carolina Panthers lost tonight. The LA Rams got embarrassed in Australia. So really, the only option I had that could be somewhat appropriate for this show, this NFL watch-along today, is a number 89 Ravens jersey. And you might think in the moment, Josh, I know what that is. That's pretty clearly a Mark Andrews jersey. You'd be wrong. This is a Steve Smith number 89 Ravens jersey. A dozen years ago or so, this would have been 2013, 2014 range. A lot of family. I'm from Baltimore. That's why I root for the Orioles. A lot of family said, if Steve Smith leaves the Panthers to sign with the Ravens, I'm going to send you a Steve Smith jersey. And surely enough, that's exactly what happens. And they send a jersey to my house. And it was like one of these black plastic bags that have a bunch of Chinese lettering written all over it. And then I open it up, and surely enough, here's the Steve Smith number 89 Ravens jersey that we're repping right now. Will Dalton is the producer of this show. What did you pull out of the closet?
2: I've got a Greg Olsen Panthers jersey. That's what I'm rocking right now.
1: Oh, I forget.
2: You hate that I do jerseys.
1: I don't believe in jerseys. You either have a Panthers t-shirt. Just get a team t-shirt. Or get a jersey. And if you're not invested enough to get the jersey, then don't get one. That's fine. But the in-between, I take great umbrage with. I take issue with. In fact, that might be a good way to start the bidding. 310-840-4910. Do you believe in jerseys? 310-840-4910. I don't believe in them.
2: It's just a more casual thing. It's like you go out in public to get groceries, and it's not a game day. I don't know if I want to wear a jersey. It's a little too much.
1: Art Martinez, what jersey do you have on?
3: I have NFL MVP Rich Gannon.
1: 1-0 Raiders. The autumn wind is a Raider. So you got Rich Gannon on. It's not a jersey, though, right?
3: No, it is not a jersey.
1: Okay, that's enough filibustery. We can get to the newsworthy matters of the day. Josh Allen today proved why he is the best quarterback in the NFL. There's your A headline, A block, top headline of the day. Josh Allen's the best quarterback in the NFL. Why? Because of what he did today. You had the critics that compiled the ammunition to unleash on him. He had the 4-turnover game the last time we saw him in Denver, the playoff game. And many felt that Sean McDermott was scapegoated for Josh's mistakes. That Sean McDermott's out because of Josh Allen. Then he faced the number one defense in the NFL from last year, Houston. And how many times did we see the graphic about how bad it was going to be for Josh Allen and how bad Josh has been in the past facing the Houston Texans? And we'll wear it. We'll wear it a little bit because we picked Houston to win this game. For all the reasons that people collecting that ammunition were doing so. So if he lost today, the national media, they were going to pounce. Call him the most overrated top quarterback we've ever seen in the league, yada, yada, yada. Can't do that today. He carved up the Texans like a brisket. The stats were absolutely staggering. 130 QB rating, 334 yards passing, 2 touchdown runs, 2 touchdown passes. He did everything. But no throw was as big than this third down kill shot on a post to Josh Palmer.
4: Allen on 3rd and 11. They handle the rush. He throws it downfield. It's caught! Palmer, touchdown, Buffalo! Josh Allen delivers with a fourth quarter potential dagger.
1: Our Westwood One teammate, Ian Eagle, on the call for CBS today. It was an incredible game. The only criticism

0: you would have in that spot. And Will Dalton, we were watching this game together, had the five screens on in the moment. Don't see any of my remotes next to me, by the way, Will. So right now, I have whatever game show with Rob Lowe is on Fox right now. Nora O'Donnell's interviewing a general of some sorts on 60 Minutes. So that's what I'm looking at right now, rather than Sunday Night Football. That's just me, egg on face for me. But Will, what was the first thing I said after this touchdown when we were watching Bills, Texans going down the stretch?
1: Why didn't he just kneel it?
0: Why didn't Josh Palmer just fall down? Because if you fall down at the one, you could just kill the rest of the clock, kick a field goal last second, go away a winner. In the alternative circumstance, it's a 6-point game or a 5-point game, 36-31. They didn't get the 2-pointer. And all Houston had to do was score a touchdown. And as you could tell, a lot of points were already scored in the game. In a game that was defined by offense, the defense of Buffalo made the biggest play of the game. Gregory Rousseau, the former first-round pick out of Miami, monster game for Buffalo, despite how many points were put on the board. Houston was in the red zone, and he strip-sacked C.J. Stroud with less than 20 seconds to go to win the game. The Bills, they should cruise in that division. Give Josh Allen his flowers. He deserves them. He deserves all the flowers today. If you want to call him the best player in the NFL, we'll hear that. Honestly, don't know who you're arguing is a better quarterback than Josh Allen in this moment, especially with the injury to Patrick Mahomes. Don't know if you'd do that with Matthew Stafford, especially given how he looked the other day. He deserves all the flowers today. Will Dalton, we've got an important news bulletin. Do we have the scoreboard sounder, even though there isn't any scoreboard update yet? Because the game hasn't kicked off. This is essentially a scoreboard sounder. Yeah, let's hear that real quick.
2: Scoreboard now.
0: No score yet. Cowboys, Giants. The game hasn't started yet, but the biggest headline that could come today regarding the Giants has arrived. Malik Nabers, officially active for Sunday Night Football. He said during the week, he was waiting to hear from God if he was going to be available. Well, God answered before kickoff. Malik Nabers is a go. We'll see if he's on a pitch count of some sort. Giants, Cowboys, first game of the John Harbaugh era.
3: I'll let God tell me.
0: And we're going to be hanging out for this one. Does that mean... what are some of the decorum expectations that we have for these watch-along shows on Sunday night? Like, I haven't eaten dinner yet, so if I grab some leftover pizza and some wings while doing the show, while watching along this game and keeping you posted on that,
4: it's perfectly fine.
0: Okay. Just making sure we're not violating any codes of conduct, because at Westwood One, we hold ourselves to the very highest standard. Even with, by the way, this is a massive headline. If the Giants were going to have any shot at beating the Cowboys tonight, they needed Malik Nabers. Because without him, New York, they simply just don't have the firepower to compete. They don't have the horsepower to keep up with the high-octane offense of the Cowboys. It was a flaw in the way that Joe Shane put together this roster in the offseason, failing to secure a reliable receiver to complement Nabers. And you think that would be top of mind considering the fact that he got hurt last September. It's been a full year since we've seen him. So he missed most of last year, so you might be thinking if you're the Giants, aha, we need to find a receiver that we can plug in. If Nabers isn't available, we're still going to be okay.
3: You know, I'll let God tell me.
0: Apparently God didn't tell Joe Shane that they needed another top target because they had 2 top 10 picks, and they decided instead to wait till round 3 to draft Malachi Fields out of Notre Dame. Darnell Mooney, Isaiah Likely, those are the other ads at skill position spots. Without Neighbors, it doesn't strike any fear into your heart that that's what Jackson Dart is throwing to. And there was a lot of uncertainty that Neighbors would be ready to go for this game. Nonetheless, the reason of him saying that it's up to God and John Harbaugh not wanting to answer any questions, obviously that makes you think that there's a chance he might miss out. But we were thinking in the spring when we learned about the arthroscopic knee procedure that he might be on IR, the way that Aaron Donald was just put on IR, where he'll miss a minimum of 4 weeks. That's the news we got this morning. That's what we thought it was headed for Malik Neighbors. Not the case. He's ready for the opener. Now we're just going to see how he looks. Now, even with him playing, we like the Dallas Cowboys to win tonight, because even if Neighbors is healthy, that doesn't mean that Jackson Dart's going to stay upright. Here's the prediction for tonight.
4: How about them Cowboys?
5: Yeah!
0: That pretty much could sum it up. I think Dallas's defense is going to be the story tonight. The offense will do its part. Number two scoring offense in the NFL a year ago, but this was a last place defense in 2025. And remember being at training camp a few weeks ago, talking to Charles Robinson, the longtime NFL writer, and he had just gotten back from Cowboys camp, and he said, Josh, this might be a top 10 defense this year. Yeah, we know what they were a year ago, but that's changed when Caleb Downs fell into your lap in the draft. And you just have depth at the edge spots. Donovan Ezeraku going into year two, and you draft Malachi Lawrence in the first round, and Von Miller is going to be a rotational piece. You added Clark in the middle of that D-line from the Michael Parsons trade. Michael Parsons sitting out watching the Packers lose to the Vikings today, come from behind despite the fact Green Bay was leading by double-digit points in that game. Quinnen Williams, who you add to it, there's a lot to like from the Dallas defense. I think the Cowboys' D is going to be the story tonight, and I think the Cowboys are plainly a better football team. This is why yours truly picked them to finally break through. 2025 has been the year of the improbable. The New York Knicks won an NBA title. The Indiana Hoosiers won a title in football. The Dallas Cowboys, for the first time in over 30 years, are going to go back to the Super Bowl, and it starts. That journey starts tonight with the New York Giants. That's what I think we're going to see. While the performance of the day and the top headline belongs to Josh Allen, what if I told you Texans-Bills wasn't the best game of the day? The game of the day we'll tell you about next on NFL Now.
2: Sunday Night Football. Cowboys. Giants. Can Dallas's revamped defense live up to the expectations? Or will John Harbaugh put a halt to the hype by spoiling the Cowboys opener in his New York debut?
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0: It's NFL Kickoff, presented by YouTube TV on Westwood One Sports. Here's Josh Graham.
1: Still haven't eaten dinner yet. And we're getting facts wrong. That's the stuff that'll bother me more than anything. Dinner, that can wait. I said Aaron Donald had an arthroscopic procedure done on his knee. Of course, met Myles Garrett, who said after the loss in Australia that he wasn't 100% and was dealing with a knee ailment. Wanted to make sure we pass that along, get that right. It's an NFL Now Sunday Night Football watch-along in New Jersey, MetLife Stadium. The weekend of the 25th anniversary of 9/11. Big flag out on the field and a pregame ceremony meeting the moments prior to Giants-Cowboys. We'll keep you posted on that game throughout the night. While Josh Allen's performance might have been the story of the day in the NFL, it was not the game of the day. No, that would be Lions-Saints. Game of the day in the NFL. Just think about what this weekend must have been like for a sports fan in the state of Michigan. First, you watch the Wolverines beat Oklahoma. You got dragged through the mud for a week. Talk of secret clocks and, oh, you should have lost to Western Michigan and the Kyle Whittingham era's already on thin ice, that type of nonsense. You beat Oklahoma because whether it was Western Michigan or the Sooners, turned out that defense, they sign up for 60 and they handle you. And Michigan put John Mateer through hell. And then later that night, the team from Ohio gaffs a 20-point lead against the Texas Longhorns. Texas 24, Ohio State 23. But while some Lions fans might have pointed and laughed at the Buckeyes, you then watch the beloved Detroit Lions see their 21-0 second-half lead completely disappear. They're facing the New Orleans Saints. It's 24-all going to overtime. And how often do you see this since the rules changed in recent years where both teams score touchdowns on their first drives in OT? Because you have the rules that allow for both teams to get the ball regardless of what happens on the first drive. And first, it was Amon St. Brown finding the end zone. I think it was Juwan Johnson who scored for the Saints. And even though it didn't work out, absolutely positively the correct call for Kellen Moore to go for two, to go for the win, because in that spot, it's a buck 30 left to go in OT, and there are two possible results that can happen the rest of the way, both of them not very satisfactory. Either your defense holds Detroit down for the next minute and a half, and you get a tie, or this is if you kick the extra point, or Detroit drives down the field, kicks a field goal to win it as time expires. It's the right move by Kellen Moore to go for two, to go for the win, and it just didn't work out. Detroit handled it well, but credit to the New Orleans Saints for battling back in this game. They had a touchdown stolen from them for reasons we could talk about a little bit later on, but 31-30, the final count. Detroit wins the game. The NFC South was 2-0, or pardon, the NFC North was 2-0 against the NFC South today. Some would say, Will Dalton, don't know if you'd agree with this, that this is what we saw in those two games, the best division in the NFL pounding on the worst division in the NFL. Will Dalton is hanging his head in shame. He's a Carolina Panther fan who watched the Chicago Bears hang 59 on him. We'll have time to hit on that. Adam Abdallah joins us in less than 1 hour from Black and Abdallah to break down that game. But Will, here's the good news we have for you. As a Panther fan, there's some good news. Do you want to know where the Panthers are in the standings of the NFC South?
2: All evened up.
1: That's right. Tied for first at 0-1.
2: Yeah.
1: Everybody lost. Have we seen enough, Will, to say that the best division in the NFL is the NFC North?
2: Probably so.
1: Because
2: probably so.
1: Minnesota, Green Bay, that goes back and forth. Green Bay was a playoff team. The alarm bells are sounding.
2: Yeah.
1: When hot takes are espoused that are so hot that they potentially can melt the radio equipment, that's the sound you hear. It also might be the annoying sound that you hear when a ball is kicked off in a football game. See, Art Martinez, I'm disappointed in you. Like, if you want to, for the sake of entertainment, interject to let us know that the game's kicked off, we have, like, this very sophisticatedly produced NFL scoreboard update that, for the sake of comedy, works well anytime it just interrupts what I'm saying.
0: Scoreboard now.
3: You mean like that?
1: Yeah, just like that. Will Dalton, did you want to update the score of what's happening right now?
2: Yeah, they just kicked off.
1: Okay, thank you.
2: They just kicked off, and Dak Prescott is on the field.
1: My! This Dak Prescott, here's a guy that He went to Mississippi State. You know what they call Mississippi State, Mike? They call it Stark Vegas. And in Vegas, you got to double down on 11. And that's what Dak Prescott does, Mike. He doubles down on 11. That's what he does.
2: That's great.
1: Thank you for that. NFC West would be a pushback. Some would say Chargers, Cardinals. Don't know why I started with those two teams. Seahawks, Rams is a better division than the NFC North. Maybe the reason I started there is because everybody said the Cardinals are the worst team in the league and they just beat the Chargers to open up today. I am in a survivor pool, Will, that has about 120 people in it. 51 people took the LA Chargers today in that pool.
2: Oof. So that's brutal.
1: Rip to those who took the LA Chargers in your survivor pool. Survive. I took the Pittsburgh Steelers, and I was a little bit nervous about what was going to happen there, and then TJ Watt decided to make the greatest play that any player in the NFL made today by going all Julius Peppers, jumping and grabbing a screen pass and running it in for a touchdown in a one-score game. It is a little unnerving how close Cooper Rush was to potentially pulling off an upset in Pittsburgh today. But we'll put that to the side for now. The NFC North, very respectable. Since we're talking about Michigan football for a bit, or football in the state of Michigan, the Lions-Saints game, the game of the day, we might as well talk about the Wolverines. Michigan firmly in the center of the sport. In week one, they were in the A block because you had the secret clock debacle and the miracle against Western Michigan. But when the Wolverines laced it up against Oklahoma in week two, they were a central story too. Not as big as Texas, Ohio State, or Oregon going down to Oklahoma State, but right up there. At home in Ann Arbor, big house, the touchdown moved more than a or the point spread moved more than a touchdown. We don't know how Kyle Whittingham's tenure is going to end, but we'll never forget how it began, with a miracle in the debut followed by a signature win against 11th-ranked Oklahoma. And if you're rooting for peak chaos, you should be rooting for Michigan to be in the college football playoff mix, because what separates college from pro sports is that there is a committee of people in college that decide more than half the playoff participants. It is a beauty pageant in a lot of ways. You have that with the NCAA tournament. You have that with college football. This is not something we do in pro sports. The standings are the standings, and the tiebreakers are the tiebreakers, and that's just it. College, if a room full of people decides the Western Michigan game was actually a win for Western Michigan and a loss for Michigan, and they dock Michigan for that, well, they could do that. The AP poll was interested to see what they do today. Michigan comes in at number 19 in that AP poll. Ohio State, with the loss to Texas, falls from number 1 to the number 6 spot. Welcome to the top 5, Miami Hurricanes at 5. Georgia's at 2, Notre Dame 3, predictably. Texas, the number 1 team in the land, is something that we expected to happen, and that's exactly what we got. But keeping it with Michigan, the next stretch of schedule, it favors the Wolverines. UTEP at home, Iowa at home. Then you're at Minnesota, who isn't all that good. Not sure if you noticed, but Mississippi State's got a quarterback, and that quarterback did damage against Minnesota yesterday. Then it's a bye, and you're hosting Penn State on October 17th. If Michigan is 5-0 for that game, then it becomes a monster game. But let's give credit where it's due, and let's give it to Bryce Underwood. It's pretty clear that Michigan did not want to show a lot of the run concepts they had with him in the Western Michigan game. They wanted to save that for Oklahoma and Brent Venables' defense in Week 2. They didn't want to show that on tape. That's why he only rushed in the Western Michigan game 9 times versus the 19 carries he had against the Sooners. It was frustrating to watch the Wolverines last year because they were clearly trying to limit his carries and turn him into a pocket passer, but that's not just where his skill set was. And it seemed like you were keeping a thoroughbred in check. You were kind of shackling him down. At 6'4", 230 pounds, Underwood is a weapon when he's using his feet. And he finished with 87 yards on the ground. That includes sack yardage by the Sooners. Had the touchdown on the early series as well. Here was Underwood when he was asked about the manner in which he was used.
4: I feel like for the team, the game plan was to win the game. So that's what we did. For me, I stated to the team, I'm willing to do whatever it is for us to win the football game. And that's when, you know, my number got called 18 times to win the football today. So, I mean, nothing but a blessing for my teammates to trust in me with that moment.
1: Blessing for the team to trust me with that. Michigan, with that win, big day in college football, but man, not a bad time to be a sports fan in the state of Michigan, Will. Let's just go through the 1,000-foot view of the year. The Pistons, did they end up losing that game 7 against Orlando? Did the Pistons? When did the Pistons get knocked out of the NBA playoffs? They had a game 7 against Orlando.
2: I think they did lose that. Did they? Let me double check that.
1: What was it? Game 6 or game 7 where they scored like 20 points? One of those teams scored like 20 points in the entire second half and a team rallied back to win. I feel like that was Orlando that blew it. And then we got Detroit and Cleveland in round 2. They lost to Cleveland. But Detroit had a really good regular season is the point to bring up. That's what we're intending to talk about here, yes?
2: So Orlando was up 3-1 in that series and then proceeded to lose 3 straight to Detroit.
1: So you win a playoff series. You're relevant. You were the number 1 seed in the Eastern Conference going into the playoffs. That's good. Michigan basketball wins the Big Ten's first national championship in over a quarter century, beating UConn in the national title game. Did you see Yaxel Lindeborg? Dusty May made the return as well to Ann Arbor yesterday for the Oklahoma game, and they were chopping it up with a guy with a Western Michigan jersey that on the back was customized, 00, and the nameplate said 0 seconds. That was fun. Sports rule. So, you have Michigan basketball winning the championship. Detroit basketball, number 1 seed in the Eastern Conference, win a playoff series, coming back from 3-1 down as well. Football team, Michigan, here you are. Win a miracle in Game 1, beat Oklahoma in Game 2, number 19 rank. You got a quarterback who's doing great things. And then Detroit blows a 21-0 lead against the Saints, but you win in the game of the day in Week 1 of the NFL season. It's not a dull moment. Now, not a lot of fun things to bring up regarding the Red Wings. At least Dylan Larkin showing up to camp. You got that going for you after he's asked for a trade. Well, you're stripped of the captaincy when you do that, but still showing up. Hey, maybe that's something remotely positive. The Detroit Tigers, yeah, we're running out of steam. They lost Tarek Skubal. How's Tarek Skubal going with the L.A. Dodgers, by the way, Art?
5: He's going pretty good, pretty good. I mean, if they can get him some run support, he would do a lot better.
1: And then Shohei's on the shelf for now? I don't know. See, usually you're very negative about the Dodgers, which runs counter to what the entire nation thinks about the Dodgers, that they're just inevitable and that they're going to win and that Dodger fans don't have the right to ever complain about anything.
5: Did you see the game in their bullpen today?
1: No.
5: Yeah.
1: I take it it wasn't good?
5: It wasn't good.
1: All right. From your lips. See, I have not watched a second, not my Orioles against the Blue Jays, not anything else other than NFL football today. Nothing. Will Dalton was sitting next to me while we were eating pizza and wings, and I need to go get some leftovers. I need to make that happen. And he was trying to watch tennis. I don't, Will Dalton, I swear to you, the only reason
2: I'm not trying, I was.
1: Not the only reason. The only reason I know that Ben Shelton was in the final was because Ben Shelton, in a cut-in of the Texas-Ohio State game last night, was telling Chris Fowler, hey, you need to get your butt back to the U.S. Open. Hey, Chris, as a tease to say that they have the tennis mat. I don't even know who he played. I don't know what happened. Will, you can make something up, and I would believe you.
2: He played Zverev and and he lost in five sets.
1: Oh! Where's the scoreboard update for that? Do we not have tennis scoreboard?
2: The disrespect to the U.S. Open. My man had to get through Alcaraz and Tiafoe to get to the U.S. Open final. My man's a stud. I think he's 20. I think he's 20 years old. Superstar in the making. He might already be. What a run for Ben Shelton.
1: Do you know what a stud is?
2: Yeah, somebody that can serve it up 140-some miles an hour, the fastest in the world. That's a stud.
1: I just mean in general. Like, you say that all the
2: time.
1: It's
2: a nail. It's like a screw or a nail. Are you talking about, like, an actual stud?
1: No, I don't think that's what people are meaning when they say that somebody is a stud. I think they're referencing the horse,
2: what?
1: Will.
2: No, they're not. I promise you they're not.
1: No, I'm telling you that the reason why it's such a positive thing to refer to somebody as a stud is because a stud is a male horse that is specifically used for breeding purposes because of how strong it is.
2: So nobody
1: it is a horse.
2: Thinks about that when they say stud.
1: Then
2: nobody
1: why did,
2: thinks
1: then
2: about
1: why
2: that.
1: Did Art, without me telling him,
2: I
1: immediately start playing a
2: Maybe
1: horse sound?
2: Maybe he knew what it is. Well, clearly he knows what it is, but nobody is thinking about that when they use it in a sports context.
1: We have this service that allows for us to pull video in real time. I want this put out, and I want people asked.
2: Fine!
1: On social media, get in the comments, get in the replies, and tell us what a stud is. Because I'm trying to tell you, Will, that it's a horse that has a lot of sex.
2: Good for the horse. I mean, listen, I believe you that that's what it is, but I'm telling you, when people use that, usually they're not talking about a horse.
1: I'm telling you that that is what it is. Do you know how I know that? Do you ever hear someone say that a woman is a stud? No. You never hear anyone say, oh man, going back to tennis, that Serena Williams is a stud or Maria Sharapova is a stud. You don't hear
2: that's
1: that.
2: That's fine. Well, yeah, it is used more on the male side of things.
1: Why do you think that is?
2: Well, again, that's sure. Is that where it originates from? Fine. But is anybody actually thinking about that when they say it? Like, no, they're not.
1: Maybe you should, though, if you're going to use the words. That's my thought.
2: Nobody thinks about that.
1: I did.
2: But words have to mean something.
1: Yeah,
2: that's
1: what a
2: like
1: crazy
2: your slogan.
1: Words have to mean something. That is one of my sayings. Proudly. I'll wear it proudly. How about this? While we spent time on the Lions, the loudest message that was sent in the NFL today came from elsewhere in the Midwest, and that's next on NFL Now.
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0: 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Here's Josh Graham.
1: We have a score in New Jersey. We'll tell you about that momentarily, given our crew at Westwood One Sports is calling the game. We'll provide that update in just a bit. Speaking of our Westwood One teammates, we've got Adam Abdallah. It's going to be here a half hour from now. Black and Abdallah, one half of that show. He'll be dropping by to break down what has been the most fascinating division in the NFL today. He's based in Chicago, where the Bears just dropped 59 on the Carolina Panthers' head. Nobody sent a louder message today than the Bears did with their offense. Ben Johnson, Caleb Williams, they've discussed having the best offense in NFL history. These are things they said out loud. Usually you'd just say that in your building. Hey, this is something that we can do. We have a chance to do these things. Not say it out loud. They are. They were mocked for it. But who's laughing now? 59 at the Carolina Panthers on the road while the fans are chanting Green Bay sucks. Will Dalton, if you have some of the fan stuff from the day, would love to hear that, see that, because thought Jet fans were good today. There was a funny Jaguar fan that is of note that we should talk about as well. Never understood. Well, I understand it. Just don't know if it's the greatest look. Why, in a game uninvolving the Green Bay Packers, that Bears fans are taking time to chant about Green Bay. Green Bay sucks. Green Bay sucks. Okay, got it. Caleb Williams, he was understandably dazzling, given how many points were scored. Two touchdown passes, two touchdown runs. Ben Johnson, he's an Asheville, North Carolina native. He was a Tar Heel football player at the University of North Carolina. So he returns to the old North State, gets the W today in emphatic fashion. But while Caleb was the ringleader, the star of the show, he got plenty of help from his friends. Although Caleb is the Iceman, and he's on all the covers, the Madden cover, the whole thing. The Bears had not one, not two, not three, not four, not five, but six touchdowns on the ground today. Six touchdown runs. Now, he had a couple of them, but six touchdown runs, not what you expected to see from the Bears' rushing attack. It's what you got, including a 60-yarder for Kyle Manungai. In the passing games, Roma Dunzier, Cole Kmet were incredible. And this was despite a scary omen on the first drive where Chicago fumbled the ball in the first minute. All this talk during the offseason, why they had the third-best odds to win their division despite winning the division a year ago. How unsustainable it is to have that turnover differential they had a year ago. Only 19 turnovers the entire year. Chicago fumbled it a minute into their season, Luther Burden losing the ball, and yet you still go on to score 59 points. More than impressive. 310-840-4910. The NFL weekend is yet to be complete. You do have, right here on Westwood One Sports, the Chiefs facing the Denver Broncos tomorrow night, and right now it's the Giants 7, the Cowboys no score. Cam Scataboo a touchdown and completing the flip as well. But we could still react to what we've seen so far. Let's go to George. He's in Los Angeles. 310-840-4910. What's your biggest reaction to what you've seen in week one?
2: I'm thinking I'm a conspiracy theorist, whatever. I don't care. But I think the Rams were set up in this first game. I'm not trying to make any excuses, but come on, man. You know, a 16-hour flight. Yeah, last year they went to London 6 hours. That's a big difference. 16, I don't care what anybody tells you. You can't keep your body right, sleep right, et cetera.
1: Well, the Niners played in that game, too.
2: I understand, but the Niners got there, what, 10 days early, whatever.
1: And whose fault is that?
2: They got ready to go. The Rams, I don't know, for some ignorant reason. That's just why.
1: Right. So you say they're set up, and I would ask, well, who set them up? Who set them up?
2: I'll explain that to you. If you watch the whole thing about the game from the very beginning on Netflix, everybody in the booth, everybody around there, they're all 49er fans. I'm being honest with you. Every one of them.
1: Who?
2: Even the ex-players, yes. And all they were talking about, the 49ers, crowds all 49ers.
1: Luke Kuechly's a 49er fan?
2: Dude, they all picked the 49ers to win before the game even began. That's
1: maybe odd. It's because of their bogus, garbage strategy of traveling the way they did.
2: Right, exactly. That's what I'm trying to say. I mean,
1: right, they're not 49er fans. They're right.
2: Well, maybe not. But the point is, by the second,
1: would you rather them look like dumbasses and pick the Rams?
2: No, I agree with you. But what I'm trying to say is, we got a sort of bill of goods on this Miles Garrett guy. The dude is injured. I thought if somebody's injured, you can't sign them.
1: Well, he played in the game.
2: Dude, he's having surgery.
1: I know. He's going to be out for 4 weeks, but he played in the game.
2: He's a joke. He looked like, I mean, by the second half, dude, they looked like they were sleepwalking.
1: Okay. I'm a little confused. Like, you say set up. Who set him up? Who are the Niner fans? Why are they Niner fans? I'm very confused.
2: I guess Australia likes Niner fans. Or may gold mining. Who knows? You know, with their weird history.
1: Got it.
2: But I'm just saying that the whole thing was odd. When Stafford either scored a touchdown or not at the goal line, those referees, I mean, it's like, we can't see, so we don't know.
1: Is it possible that the Rams just aren't good? Is that possible? Or is it everybody else's fault? It's the refs, it's the Niner fans, it's the travel. Is it possible?
2: Okay. It is possible, but I think you're wrong, buddy. I think you're going to see a whole different Ram fan at SoFi on the next Monday next Monday against the Giants. You're going to see a whole different team than what you saw in Australia.
1: I hope so. I appreciate the call. It's good to hear from you, George, because I want to hear what the touchdown sounded like. On Westwood One Sports, this was a short while ago, Cam Scataboo getting in the end zone.
3: Scataboo will be the running back. Ricard is in the game as well. Ball sitting in between the hash marks. Dart will line up in the shotgun. He's got Scataboo to his right. Three receivers, including Ricard, bunch right. Single man out to the left. Dart gets the snap. He'll hand it off. Scataboo angling left. Turns the corner and walks into the end zone. Touchdown, Giants. A cartwheel and a backflip for Cam Scataboo. His first touchdown run of the season, and the Giants have taken a 6-0 lead.
1: Cam Scataboo putting the Giants up 7-0. Shout out to our guy Ryan Ratke. You know who handled the travel well? From Australia and back? Ryan Ratke. Getting a radio dub and now back on Sunday Night Football, ready to go, ready to rock. So, didn't quite know where that call was headed. He did talk about the referees. I generally never criticize the refs. I choose not to do that. I defend them. But there is one instance that's very hard to defend, and that's next.
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1: 7-0 New York Giants over the Dallas Cowboys. Still first half action in the Meadowlands. 20 minutes from now, Adam Abdallah will help us make sense of what could be deemed the best division in the NFL. Talking about the NFC North. A lot of storylines there. Anybody who knows me knows I am not one to criticize officials all that often. Think it's a difficult job. Think that they're often scapegoated. Think that they're... I was once a referee. Soccer, basketball, have friends who are referees. So usually, while everybody piles on the refs, I'm one that generally chooses not to do that, not to go that path. But today,

0: pressure with Chase Young, the former top five draft choice, getting to Jared Goff. The ball gets dislodged. This is all throughout the history of the NFL. Since the invention of the forward pass, this has always been a fumble. This play, what the Saints did, sacking and stripping Jared Goff and then running that ball into the end zone, all throughout time, a touchdown. 10 times out of 10, don't even have to think about it. But then they go to review, and we're told, actually, Jared Goff's arm was, in fact, moving forward. Even though his arm was cocked back when he was hit, and the ball was hit backwards. It was very bizarre. And Mike Pereira's role is to try to clarify things for us, who don't understand the calls that are being made sometimes. But also another role he has, it seems, is to defend officials even when they're in the wrong, even when something is indefensible. And in this case, it felt like they just got it dead wrong, and it was confusing. And it got even more confusing when Mike Pereira tried to explain it this way.
1: Los Angeles, Mike, what did you see?
2: Yeah, he had started his throwing motion. Now, throwing motion is bringing the ball up. Forget about the hand at this point going forward. Throwing motion starts, hand going up, then is hit, ball comes loose. His intent was to throw it forward, and since that motion had already started, that's going to be a forward pass no matter where it lands.
0: Huh? Because his arm went up prior to being thrown forward, that indicates a forward throwing motion?
2: That's going to be a forward pass no matter where it lands.
0: And then his intent was to throw it forward? If you can find that portion, Art, would just love to hear that again, because I am still so shocked that somebody would think this is a smart thing to say. Jared Goff's intent was to throw it forward.
2: Ball comes loose. His intent was to throw it forward. And
0: what?
2: Since that motion had already started, that's going to be a forward pass no matter where it lands.
0: His intent. My intent as a single man would be to date Sydney Sweeney. So that means Sydney Sweeney needs to date me. Why? Because that's my intent.
2: Ball comes loose. His intent
0: his
2: was
0: intent.
2: To throw it forward.
0: His intent. Well, what if Jared Goff's intent was for the play to be ruled a touchdown Detroit? Does that matter then? I'm sure that was his intent. His intent was to have a touchdown pass on that play. So can the officials just rule it a touchdown for the Lions?
2: His intent was to throw it forward.
0: That's an amazing, amazing thing to say out loud. His intent. I don't care what his intent was. I care out what he did.
2: His intent was to throw it forward.
0: Sometimes we just overthink ourselves into pretzels. He got hit. The ball was cocked back. He had not thrown it forward yet, and the ball was hit backwards. That's a fumble.
2: His intent was to throw it forward.
0: The Saints had a touchdown stolen from them. Stolen. There's no other way to put it. This instance, though, isn't super serious what I'm about to bring up. But we talked about it briefly during the World Cup. How VAR is a bit of an issue. I'm sure Adam Abdallah, who will join us in just a bit, agrees with this when you consider Argentina benefited from VAR saying a foul happened behind a play that took away an Egypt goal and assisted Argentina in a way that was very suspicious. We said at the time, we don't want this with our American sports. We don't want referees just being able to come in sketchy ways.

0: and make some calls retroactively from some shadowy booth somewhere.
1: His intent was to throw it forward.
0: Going to put Mike Pereira to the side here because I don't think he's culpable in this. But the Vikings got a huge run play today, Will. Don't know if you saw this. Green Bay, Minnesota. There was a massive run play. Minnesota's backed up against their own end zone. And they get a massive hole and a big run of 20, 30 yards. It looked like the runner might have been down, but the referee said, no, he was up, and it was a 20, 30-yard run. So if you think he's down, what should happen, Will? If you're questioning whether or not he was down, but the referee said it's a 20, 30-yard, what function is already built in to try to get the call right if you think he's down, but you called it otherwise?
2: I mean, you could throw a flag, right?
0: Or yeah, you have the red handkerchief in your pocket. You could just challenge it. If you're Coach LaFleur and you think he's down, you could just go challenge the play. But Coach LaFleur didn't have to challenge it. Instead, what happened, the referee gets on the mic and says, via replay assist, it's been determined that the runner's down, and they pulled the ball back. Which is fine, by the way, if it's obvious. If it's blatant and it's obvious, good. Let's not waste time. The ref upstairs just gets it right. But the problem with that is that the NFL now has replay assists overturning plays that are not blatant, that are not obvious. Because when it went to the replay, you had J.J. Watt sitting next to Jim Nantz say, I don't know if he's down. And they looked at three different angles. And they couldn't tell for sure that he was down. So why did some shadowy figure up in a booth take 25, 30 yards away from the Minnesota Vikings on what looked like, via slow motion replay, was a judgment call? That's not what we want from replay assist. We already have a function where if something's bang-bang or close, it can be challenged. And if Coach LaFleur wants to do that, allow him to do that. But getting overturning close calls, that's not what replay assist should be. So those are a couple of instances today where it was kind of hard to defend the officiating side of it. It was very difficult, to be honest. We mentioned the Chicago Bears. We mentioned the Detroit Lions. The one game in the NFC North, we haven't spent a lot of time talking about. And by the way, this is NFL Now. Josh Graham with you. We haven't talked a lot about Green Bay, Minnesota. Do we still have that video of how ugly that was with Kyler Murray getting hit? So you can watch us on Westwood One Sports Night on YouTube, where Kyler Murray's like rolling out right and he gets hit and ugh. It's one of those, he loses his helmet, his arms fall limply to the side. If you're Green Bay, you're given the ultimate gift from a competitive standpoint. Kyler Murray throws an interception on the first series. Then he goes down in the second half, or second series of the game. And you're up by double digits. This game's gift wrap for you. Don't blow a double-digit lead against Carson Wentz, backing up Kyler Murray. And you're 1-0 in NFC North play with a road win, and you are set up beautifully. Unfortunately, that was too much to ask for Green Bay. Because Jordan Love made some mistakes. Jordan Love wasn't protected well at the end. The Minnesota rushing attack had a lot of success. Aaron Jones, namely. And not only did Green Bay blow a double-digit lead to their rivals from Minnesota, they got drilled in the game. They ended up losing by double digits. That is embarrassing. Green Bay should be ashamed of itself. Another thing to know about me, I'm not one to criticize refs all that often. I'm also not the guy that wants to fire people right away in a type of overreactionary way. Panther fans in my mentions all day today are telling me, Ajiro Evero needs to go, the defensive coordinator. Oh my God, the Bears scored 59. Yeah. It's week one. Just try not to overreact. You got the Falcons next week. Could be Cooper Rush still playing at quarterback. You got Deshaun Watson or whoever's going to be playing quarterback for the Browns the week after that. Maybe wait a couple more weeks before you say that everything's awful and terrible. Things can get better in this league week to week. Maybe don't overreact. I felt after Green Bay blew that second half lead in the playoff game to your rivals from Chicago. And once again, you're kind of in this mediocre place 3 years in a row, finishing no better than seventh in the NFC standings. I felt, given the masterclass of ineptitude that second half was for Matt LaFleur in Green Bay, that they were right to make a coaching change if they wanted to. What they did instead was extend Matt LaFleur. And after that's the way your season ends, blowing a game in the second half against a division rival in the playoffs, doing that again today to another division rival that lost their quarterback in the first half of a game who also spotted you a pick, that's a disgusting way to start the season. There's this saying in the NFL, what's the best plane ride and worst plane ride in the league? Best plane ride is probably Buffalo coming back from Houston. That's probably a great plane ride. Worst plane ride? Not too fun flying back to Wisconsin after losing that game in Minnesota. But then again, I think flying back from Australia probably is the best answer to the question after the Rams got beaten the way they did. Seeing some of the comments here, Matt writes in, Ajiro Evero, he's been bad for a while. He was the DC for one of the worst defenses in history a couple years ago, yet somehow he's five. Should have been fired already. Well, I mean, a few years ago, they traded away Brian Burns and they didn't help the defense all that much. And in Ajiro Evero's first year, and this would have been Bryce Young's first year in the league, they actually were a really good defense. And Ajiro Evero was getting a ton of head coaching interviews. Then they were historically bad in Bryce Young's second year because they spent the entire offseason trying to make Bryce Young, his weapons, as good as they can be. And towards the end of that second year, Bryce had a comeuppance in the final 10 games. And you felt optimistic going into last year. You still have Ajiro Evero in place in Dave Canales' second year. Didn't invest a lot in defense. In fact, you let your two leading sack getters go in the offseason in favor of drafting a couple of young guys in rounds two and three and having them be your go-to rushers. They didn't have a lot of sacks last year, and that showed in the playoff game against the LA Rams. So Dan Morgan and the Panthers say, all right, we feel pretty good about the weapons that Bryce has, especially with Teterow and McMillan being a hit as a top 10 pick. We're now going to invest on that side. And they invested in bringing in Jalen Phillips from the Eagles. They invested in bringing in Devin Lloyd from the Jaguars. And through one game today, it doesn't look very good. But again, let's see what it is after a few weeks rather than say, oh, fire everybody after just one game. And the context is important that we just laid out about what the past years have been when it comes to Ajiro Evero. You see, Will, this is more evidence that I'm not the fire everybody type of guy. But in the Matt LaFleur instance after the playoff game, I thought it would have been appropriate if they chose to go that path. Instead, they doubled down by giving him an extension. Is the NFC North the best division in the NFL? What is the biggest story to come from the NFC North? Adam Abdallah is as close to the situation as you can get. The co-host of Bleck and Abdallah on Westwood One Sports joins us to discuss next on NFL Now.
3: 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These two teams combined have won the AFC West the last 16 consecutive seasons. Who will take the lead this season? Chiefs at Broncos, Monday night, 8:15 Eastern on the Westwood One Sports app.
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0: It's NFL Kickoff, presented by YouTube TV on Westwood One Sports. Here's Josh Graham.
1: As the Chicago would indicate, we need to go to the Windy City. But first, the Dallas Cowboys have responded at MetLife Stadium. It is 7-7. Cam Scatterfield.
2: Scoreboard.
1: That's the part that tickles me pink. Anytime it just unexpectedly comes in at you. And it's well produced. Oh, it's just mwah, chef's kiss. Thank you, Art. Thank you, Will. Dak Prescott hit CeeDee Lamb for a 1-yard touchdown to tie the game. Cam Scataboo had the front flip into the end zone for a giant touchdown. 7-7 to score. As mentioned, we're going to Chicago now because Adam Abdallah is one half of Bleck and Abdallah and joins us here. Will Dalton was trying to discourage me from having you on the show because he is an emotionally attached Carolina Panther fan. We were watching the game today against the Chicago Bears, and he was yelling obscenities constantly throughout this game. So let's start with them. Much to the chagrin of Will. Yes, yes, yes. We all know that the offense could be potent for Chicago, specifically the passing attack, but 6 rushing touchdowns? 59 on the board, Adam. That raised a lot of eyebrows, but how did you grade what the Bears did?

0: Not sure if we have your audio, actually. Darn it. So maybe we could reconnect with you, get you on a better feed, or maybe even on a phone and figure that one out. Because now I think this is sabotage. I think Will Dalton is pulling the role of being the cable man, and you're pulling the plug at certain points just because you're trying to be a little bit cagey, Will. I know it was a tough loss.
1: Oh, yeah. I totally did that. I totally did it. Hey, Bryce Young balled the heck out.
0: Yeah.
1: So I'm happy about that.
0: Sure.
1: Just Bryce Young. Defense is a
0: yeah,
1: of an issue.
0: Kenny, it's just not great when Kenny Pickett's getting reps in the fourth quarter of the game. So Adam Abdallah, even though he's a handsome fella, and it'd be great to see him on Westwood One Sports Night's YouTube channel and on X and all those things, we'll get him on a better line to join us here. Because it's not just the Chicago Bears we need to talk about. We do need to talk about the Detroit Lions. They won the game of the day today in overtime. It's not often you see both teams score in the overtime period, and you have the two-point drive for New Orleans that comes up begging, and Detroit wins at 31-30. You have, obviously, the NFC North clash in Minnesota, where a team blows a game. You have a team that has a double-digit lead facing a Vikings team that lost their quarterback in the second series, and not only lose Green Bay, they lose by double digits. So there's a lot to cover in the NFC North. Now we have Adam Abdallah. Sorry that Will Dalton is cutting your feed and all those things. He's a really bitter Carolina Panthers fan today. But six rushing touchdowns for the Bears offense, that's exactly how you scripted it, right?
2: Listen, it's sabotage. I know what Will is trying to do here. He doesn't want to see all the
1: Knock
2: blue
1: it
2: and
1: off.
2: Orange
1: Don't
2: that
1: do
2: I'm
1: that.
2: Wearing. He doesn't want to hear the Bear Down Chicago Bears that I was singing as you brought me in, the dulcet tones of my voice. That's fine. I understand. But no, so you wanted a letter grade. I gave it, like, I would say B+. And the reason I give it a B+ is because, like, the offense, you give an A+ too. Like, I mean, what are you going to say? Like, how many rushing yards did they have? They had 291 rushing yards on the ground. That's insane. Caleb Williams had 261 rushing yards, two touchdowns, almost had the interception, but thank God for an offsides call, or else that would have been a really bad interception on his part. But other than that, you knew what this defense was going to be. This defense was going to be bad, and Ben Johnson said it himself before the season started that they want to be relentless with their offense, and they want to put up 40 points a game because they're going to have to put up 40 points a game, and they needed almost all 59 of those points today to beat the Panthers. And look, the Panthers are a good offensive team, and Bryce Young can push the ball down the field, and he made some good deep throws, but they're not the best offensive team in the league, so they're going to need 50 points in some of these games going down the season. And so I like what I saw today. They were even critical of themselves after the game, saying that they left some meat on the bone with some penalties and, you know, some drops and stuff like that. So it could have been worse. Will, I'm sorry to tell you that. It could have been a lot worse. But I give it a solid B+ because of what the defense, and this is what you're going to see week in and week out from the Bears. They're going to score 40 a game. They're going to give up 35 a game, and it's going to be a hold on every single game. It was the first time, I think, ever in week one where a team has scored 50 points and given up 30 points in the same game. It's also the first time since 1980 that the Bears have scored over 50 points in a game, which is in an opener of a game, which is insane to think about if you're from Chicago. So a lot of Chicago fans didn't know what to do with their hands today. Like, they just don't know what this feeling is to watch an offense, because the way it started, it's like, oh my God, it's going to be the same thing over again. Like, this team is so not put together. There's penalties, there's bad turnovers, there's a fumble. Like, this is just going to be miscue after miscue all over again. And then it was just greatness on offense after that. And then they did get a few turnovers on defense, so they did kind of adjust on defense, and they got, you know, the three turnovers on defense and special teams. So you saw some good things, but they just can't get to the quarterback. So unless they figure out a way to get to do that, they're going to have to, you know, score upwards of 40 points almost every single game.
0: Or maybe trade for that Max Crosby guy at some point over the next month. You could start putting that out into the universe if you like. To your point, the entire offseason, we've heard the Bears get knocked for a turnover differential stat where, oh, you had this break in your advantage so much during last year, only 19 turnovers. This football is oblong-shaped. It's bound to revert back to the mean. And first drive of the game, a minute into the game, Luther Burden fumbles the ball. Carolina punches it in a touchdown. It's 7-0. And you're right. You're thinking, well, all the experts knocking the Bears, they're right. They're right to do so. And that this is going to be ugly, and there are going to be a ton of turnovers. 59 points. It's just incredible. But you know what's just as incredible as that in the NFC North? Kyler Murray throwing a pick his first series. Kyler Murray getting banged up, knocked out of the game to not return in the second series. Green Bay going up by multiple scores and then losing still by multiple scores to the Vikings. Just how bad of a loss is this for the Packers?
2: I mean, it's pretty bad, and now they've lost every game so far without Micah Parsons, and they're going to be without him until at least October, it seems like, if not longer, when he comes off PUP, if they allow him to come back, because the Packers have put in this timeline that they put in for every one of their players that has surgery that they set. And I would say, listen, if Micah Parsons are they're freaks of athletes, right? There's certain guys, Micah Parsons, Myles Garrett, who now goes on IR. If he comes back from IR and goes, I'm ready to go, you're not going to set some arbitrary timeline that your team sets that says, well, we think every player needs to have a certain amount of time where they need to sit after a surgery. No, you let him come back. So this is a horrible loss for the Packers. And you had, like you said, Kyler Murray goes out. Carson Wentz is a decent backup, but he sits back there long enough to basically take a hit on almost every single play, but he gets the job done and he finds a way. And this is a testament to what Brian Flores can do as a defensive coordinator for the Vikings. And he blitzed the crap out of Jordan Love in the first half. And then he kind of held off a little bit in the second half, where if you look at it, he blitzed almost 80% of the time in the first half. And in the second half, he cut that down to in the low 60s, like 62 or 63%, and he held off a little bit. And that kind of confused Jordan Love, and that's what led to this sort of collapse, a little bit of a meltdown for the Packers. And the Vikings were able to take advantage of it, and you've seen this collapse. You saw it in the playoffs last year. The Bears took advantage of it, and it looks like the Vikings kind of, you know, grabbed victory from the jaws of defeat. The Vikings face the Bears next week. It'll probably be Carson Wentz, I assume. I mean, the way that Kyler Murray went down, it looked like when Tua went down and had those really bad concussion arms, and he looked like he got knocked out. So I'm going to assume that Kyler Murray's not going to be able to go, and we're going to get another backup. Because I don't know, like, what, are they going to elevate J.J. McCarthy all of a sudden? He's going to be good enough to play? So I'm going to guess that it's going to be Carson Wentz against the Bears. But again, this is what Brian Flores does as a defensive coordinator. That's the strength of your team. Yeah, you've got Justin Jefferson, you've got all these great weapons on offense, but you don't have a great quarterback. It's the strength of your defense. And if you can hold a team, or if you can find a way to confuse a quarterback in the second half, you can find a way to come back in the second half. And it's exactly what the Vikings did to the Bears last season, in the beginning of the season, in the first game of the season last year, and it's exactly what we saw the Vikings do in the first game of the season this year.
0: Adam Abdallah is with us here. He's one half of Black and Abdallah. You can tune in to his show and Chris's show, noon to 3 p.m. Eastern time throughout the week on Westwood One Sports. So we hit on three of the four teams in the NFC North. Might as well hit on the team that was involved in perhaps the best game of the day, a overtime win. You know, I just want to imagine what it's like to be a Michigan football fan, a football fan in the state of Michigan this weekend, where everybody's dumping on you about secret clocks and stuff and the Western Michigan situation for the Wolverines, and then you beat number 11 Oklahoma, then watch that team from Ohio blow a 20-point lead in the fourth quarter and Texas win 24-23. And then while you're mocking, ha-ha, look at Ohio State for blowing a big second-half lead, you then watch your Lions blow a 21-0 second-half lead. It go to overtime. How often with the new rules do you see both teams score touchdowns on their possessions? It comes down to a two-point play. Detroit ends up winning the game 31-30. You know, just to look at this as a 1,000-foot view question, Adam, is the NFC North the best division in the NFL in your mind?
2: The answer is yes. And I heard of you talking about this a little bit earlier and going through the different divisions. And the reason, and I know this is weird to say today, obviously, because the Cardinals won, but it's week one of the season. Bad teams can jump on good teams early. You can sneak one out and maybe, you know, if the Cardinals aren't going to be this version of the Cardinals throughout the regular season. You can't look at the best teams in the top of the division when you're looking for the best division in the NFL. You have to look at the floor. And the floor of the NFC North is better than the floor of the NFC West. If you look at last season, how many wins did the floor of the NFC North have? It was 8 or 9 wins. The floor of the NFC West were the Cardinals. And where were they picking? They were picking third in the draft. So you have to look at the floor. The floor of the NFC North or the Vikings, every team in the NFC North had a chance at the playoffs last year. Whereas we talk about the NFC West as three teams that are going to make the playoffs. And then, you know, the meme of the dragon that looks like he's drunk, you know? So like you have to look at it that way. Whereas there are four strong teams that can go in and have a legit chance, because as soon as Kyler Murray went out there, everyone was like, well, Packers got this one. Well, not so fast. Because with a defense like that, with Carson Wentz, who's a backup, who's not going to make stupid plays and not going to turn the ball over and not take dumb sacks and just act like a game manager like he's going to be, they have a chance in every single game. And same, I mean, we saw the Packers made the playoffs last year. The Bears won the division. The Lions are great. So with teams like that in a division, four solid teams like that, they have to be the best. I don't care if even the Rams and the Seahawks and the 49ers are all better than every single team in the NFC North, the bottom still has the Cardinals, and they lower the entire division.
0: Yeah,
2: so it's definitely the North.
0: It's just like the movie Old School, when they thought that they had completed the challenge, and then they realized that all their scores were lowered because Blue was dead but still on the roster. That's exactly, exactly what happened. That weighed down the whole average. That's what we do. Yeah, I view you and Bleck like the godfathers of the Westwood One sports radio team. You sleep 10 feet away, as Vince Vaughn said, while also trying to hawk his Circuit City-like speaker company in that movie. I can quote all day, Old School, if you're here for it. But instead, what I'll do is say goodbye, because there's an update we need to bring from Dallas Giants. You enjoy the football. Happy NFL season's start, and I look forward to listening to you tomorrow at noon Eastern time.
2: You're my boy, Josh. You're my boy.
0: There goes Abdallah. It's great. He talked about looking to the floor of a division. How about looking to the floor in a football sense? Because Tyron Lacy just saw that on the floor or the
3: scoreboard
0: field.
3: Now
0: he did it again. God, every time. Just don't know when it's coming, Art Martinez. Tyron Lacy.
4: Neither do I.
0: Fumbled the ball. Siobhan Revell, East Carolina Pirate, recovered it for Dallas. Ended a promising drive for New York. 7-7 tie between the Cowboys and the Giants. It scares me. It startles me. You got me. Ah. We'll see what happens the rest of the way from Cowboys Giants. Speaking of members of our team, apparently we had our Doug Peterson visit with Andy Reid ahead of our Monday Night Football broadcast tomorrow on Westwood One Sports. You'll hear some of that next on NFL Now.
3: Monday Night Football, Chiefs, Broncos, a legendary rivalry with historic ramifications. These two teams combined have won the AFC West the last 16 consecutive seasons. Who will take the lead this season? Chiefs and Broncos, tomorrow night, 8:15 Eastern, on the Westwood One Sports app.
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0: 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Here's Josh Graham.
1: Prescott in the lineup of the shotgun with Williams to his left. Slot left, Pickens is the single man to the right. Prescott bends towards the line of scrimmage, lifts that left leg, puts his hands out in front of him. Gets the snap. Prescott looking, throws left side for CeeDee Lamb, and he's got it for the Cowboys touchdown. A one-yard hookup from Prescott to Lamb. It is 7-6 Giants, 5:44 to go in the first half.
2: 7-7, 45 seconds to go in the first half. The Giants had a promising drive end in a fumble by Tyron Lacy. The Cowboys quickly gave it back to New York. Now 38 seconds left to go. The Giants spending timeouts there around midfield. We're really excited about Chiefs-Broncos, Monday Night Football tomorrow night. We'll talk about that game in just a little bit. Specifically, you'll hear from Doug Peterson's conversation with Andy Reid on our Westwood One network. That was great stuff. Another reason we're excited, Will Dalton, we're bringing the game back. You versus the odds makers. It's been close the last few weeks. You get your shot at trying to guess some of the point spreads for next week's NFL and next week's college football games. And we'll get to that in about 15 minutes. But the biggest story in the NFL today, we spent all this time talking about the NFC North with Adam Abdallah. It's got to be Josh Allen. Josh Allen proved why he's the best quarterback in the NFL earlier today. For months, the critics were compiling ammunition to unleash on Josh after today's game. He had that turnover-plagued game against Denver. Four turnovers, they lose it. Many felt that Sean McDermott was scapegoated for the mistakes of Josh Allen. Then he was slated to face the number one defense of the NFL in week one. And how many times did we see the graphic of Josh Allen 0-4 in Houston? Josh Allen, oh, he's going to struggle. And we even bought into that. Honestly, with some of the picks that we made, some of the bets we handed out, speaking of Graham's gambling, if he lost today, the national media was going to pounce. Call him the most overrated number one QB that we've ever seen, all those things. But despite all the criticism that was there, he carved up the Texans like a brisket. The stats, they were staggering. 130 QB rating, 334 yards passing, two touchdown runs, two touchdown passes. He had the touchdown pass, the kill shot on third down on a post to Josh Palmer that came a play after Allen nearly threw a game-sealing interception. Really, the only criticism you might have is that the touchdown was thrown a little bit too soon. Or rather, Josh Palmer, hey, why are we drawing up plays to the end zone when you're trailing by one? If you get the first down, because that was a third down play, you can just melt the clock away, kick a field goal at the last second, and go away winners. Because in a game that was defined by offense, you knew that Houston was going to have a shot with a minute and change to go, and Houston drove into the red zone. Needed a touchdown, down 36-31. But then the last two snaps of the game, the defense came up big when it mattered most for Buffalo. Back-to-back sacks to close the game. Greg Rousseau, the former first-rounder out of Miami, strip sack to close things out. The Bills, they should cruise in the division.
0: Scoreboard now.
2: Yes, Will Dalton.
3: I didn't tell him to hit that.
2: You didn't tell him to hit it because there was a touchdown in the game?
3: I mean, I just got that update. My TV must be well behind yours. Touchdown Giants! Big Blue! Go Big Blue there! What up? Jackson Dart, yeah.
2: Isaiah Likely.
3: Throwing dimes.
2: His newest weapon. Unbelievably obnoxious. You both as a tandem are. Really.
3: Jackson Dart throws darts into the end zone. Yeah.
2: Did you think that was clever?
3: I know it was.
2: 14-7, 20 seconds left to go in the first half. The Giants maybe in position to pull off a stunner tonight over the Dallas Cowboys, 3-point favorites in New York. That'd be a fun way, maybe an interesting way to close out today's action. While we're thinking about it right now, let's transition to the college game. The AP Top 25 was released today. There is a new number one, and predictably it's the Texas Longhorns, who go from trailing by 20 points in the fourth quarter against previous number one Ohio State to winning the game 24-23 and jumping from number four to number one, climbing atop Notre Dame and Georgia, who did not play the most difficult of a competition this weekend. So your new top four looks this way. Texas 1, Georgia 2, Notre Dame 3, and Indiana climbs to number 4. The USC Trojans are in at number 12. Just got to make sure to mention that. I don't know if I actually was going to get there unless the music was playing, but fight on. Welcome to the top 5 Miami Hurricanes. Because the Canes finally earned some respect, even though it was a 77 burger they hung on Florida A&M that allowed for them to bump up a few spots. But who are the teams they climbed in front of? Ohio State falls from number 1 to number 6, and Oregon goes from number 5 to number 21 with the loss against Oklahoma State. Rounding out the top 10, LSU 7, Ole Miss 8, A&M 9, Alabama, which was trailing at halftime at Kentucky, but then ended up routing the Wildcats. They come in at number 10. What else is interesting on this poll? Michigan. They go from being bumped out for the miracle win against Western Michigan that many felt they didn't deserve to win. So they go from preseason number 16 to out of the poll altogether. Now back in the top 25 because they beat number 11, Oklahoma. Michigan comes in at number 19. You have the Oklahoma Sooners falling from number 11 to number 24. So that's the AP top 25 that we got this morning. Will Dalton, what is your level of confidence in your ability to guess point spreads?
3: Feeling pretty good. I'm feeling pretty good. I love this game. I live for this game. I'm made for it.
2: You lost it on the very last one last week. See, we spot you, for those who don't know, 30 points. And it's a golf score where your score is cumulative. We give you 7 games, and you have to be within 30 points combined of guessing the spread for the 30 games, or for the 30 games, for the 7 games. And it's come down within a point the first two times we played it. You won the first time by a point. You lost the second time by a point. So we'll see how it goes. By the way, make sure if you haven't already, we're going to have the full debut episode of NFL Instagram up on our YouTube channel, searching Westwood One Sports Night. 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Excellent stuff there. Moving things ahead, though, we need to see how Will Dalton's going to do. Graham's gambling's on the way. Will Dalton's guessing point spreads, probably poorly. Next on NFL Now.
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3: 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Here's Josh Graham.
1: Dart of the shotgun. They'll bring Mooney in motion from left to right. Dart gets the snap. Four-man rush. Dart back. Pump fakes. Looks. Throws right side. Wide open is Lightly. He's got it. Touchdown, Giants. Isaiah Lightly in the back right corner of the end zone, and a strike from Jackson Dart. 15 yards to Painter, and with 20 seconds to go in the first half, the Giants have taken a 13-7 lead.
2: That is Ryan Ratke. Halftime score, Giants 14, Cowboys 7. Will Dalton, the highlight of my weekend is when we turn the page from a college football and NFL slate and then start to look ahead at what we might be betting on for next weekend, especially when you have a bad weekend of betting, such as I have had this weekend. Caught some bad breaks on the college end. Not going to forgive Arizona State for what they did in the fourth quarter against Texas A&M, for example. But putting that aside, it's time for us to turn our sights forward. Turn our sights to what's coming next. Will Dalton, are you ready to try to guess point spreads for games? Because last week, we spot you 30 points cumulatively to be between in seven games that we give you. Just don't be off by 7, by 30.

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1: Okay. For those who might not know, because we're on 300 markets across the country and in Canada on Westwood One Sports Radio, where do I live?
0: Winston-Salem, North Carolina.
1: And there's a football team from Winston-Salem that is 2-0, had an exciting win against Purdue in double overtime, and that's the Wake Forest Demon Deacons, who are at home Friday night against the newly minted top five Miami Hurricanes. Will Dalton, what's the line for that game?
0: Oh, man. I mean, listen, Miami's blasted people, but they haven't really played anybody yet. So I think I'm going to go Miami's favored by 21.5.
1: The line is 22.5.
0: Gah! Let's go!
1: Wow.
0: Coming out of the gate hot.
1: That is really hot. I honestly don't know what to do with my hands with how well you nailed that question. Let's look at another game. You know what the headline game next weekend is, right? It's a game that's going to be on Westwood One Sports. If you thought that Texas, Ohio State was a big deal, you know what next weekend is?
0: Is that LSU Ole Miss?
1: That is correct.
0: Okay. Yeah, Oxford, right?
1: Lane Kiffin returning to Oxford. Saturday night, 7:30 kick. What's the point spread for that one, you think, between number 7 and number 8?
0: That's fun. In Oxford. I'm going to say that LSU's favored by 1.5.
1: LSU's favored.
0: By 1.5.
1: They're favored by 3.5.
0: All right.
1: Wow.
0: Okay.
1: Will Dalton,
0: I can live with that.
1: Is working the system. Got to make sure there's not like a screen sharing feature here. That's amazing.
0: Good intuition, I guess.
1: Art has heard these things. UTEP is playing at Michigan.
0: Oh, boy.
1: Hey, Michigan just beat Oklahoma. Michigan was a big favorite against Western Michigan and should have lost the game. How many are they favored by against the Miners? Dang it, I gave you a hint. Michigan is favored in the game.
0: I'm shocked. Shocked to hear that. Michigan, I will say, is favored by 27.5.
1: Michigan's favored by 35.5.
0: All right, that's fine.
1: Okay, so Will Dalton's off by 11 through 3 games that we've played here, right? 3? That's what we've done so far? Because I have one more college game written down. Last season, Florida State beat Alabama. Now they meet again in Tuscaloosa. What's the line between the Seminoles and the Crimson Tide?
0: FSU, not doing so well already this season.
1: Oh.
0: Mike Norvell, he's on the hot seat pretty good. I'm going to say that Alabama is favored by 10.5. 10.5.
1: 20.5.
0: God! Jeez! They think FSU stinks!
1: Will Dalton, you're through 4. Here's where it gets fun.
0: Wait a minute. What's my cushion?
1: 30.
0: 30, right? 30.
1: And you're through 4, and you're at 21. That's where you're at.
0: All right.
1: Now,
0: let's get to the shield.
1: Now we got the NFL. We got the shield, as you put it.
0: Here we go.
1: Bengals at Texans. These

0: lines are courtesy of our friends at DraftKings, by the way. Bengals at Texans. Your Bengals and the Houston Texans.
1: My Super Bowl champion Bengals. I'm going to say Houston is favored. Houston is favored by 3.5.
0: It's 2.5. Okay, so you're at 22. There's 2 to go. Your Carolina Panthers play at the Atlanta Falcons.
1: Bryce Young's Atlanta Falcons. He owns them.
0: Oh, yeah. Forgot
1: That's
0: about
1: right.
0: that. That's right. Last time he was there, he broke a franchise record for passing yards.
1: Yeah. I'm going to say...
0: You're at 22. Can't
1: this
0: get
1: is,
0: over
1: this
0: 30.
1: This is dangerous. This is really dangerous. I'm going to say the Panthers are... 7.5. You know what? No, I can't do it. They're 3.5-point favorites.
0: The Atlanta Falcons are favored by 1.5.
1: And that's why I came back down a little bit. Because I was like, if the Falcons are actually favored in this, I need to close the margin a little bit.
0: You almost cost yourself the game there. If you went 7.5, it would have been over. Now you're at 27 with 1 to go. The last two times we played this game, you won by a point and you lost by a point margin. It looks like we're in the same boat again. Will Dalton, it comes down to this. The Minnesota Vikings at the Chicago Bears. Just got to keep it within 3, Will. Just got to keep it within 3.
1: I'm toast.
0: That's all you got to do.
1: Oh, no. The Bears are favored. No Kyler Murray. Well, we don't know that, do we? We don't know his status.
0: We're guessing. I don't know. Abdallah thinks he's out.
1: Even better. Great. I don't even know what his status is. Let's just say the Bears are favored by 10.5. I don't like this. I got a bad feeling about this.
0: The Chicago Bears.
1: I probably should have went 14.5. I probably should have.
0: Are favored by 5.5.
1: No!
0: You probably should have gone 14.5. Dear
1: How?
0: Lord. What sport are you talking about?
1: The Bears just dropped 59.
0: What did the Vikings do today?
1: Won
0: by three
1: Kyler
0: scores?
1: Murray.
0: Won by three
1: they
0: scores without
1: Murray.
0: Him. Won by
1: they
0: three
1: lost.
0: Scores without him. Beat Green Bay by 3 scores. You're making them 2 touchdown underdogs. This is why the game's magic. Because Will Dalton, like, we just salivate. If you're a better, you just salivate at the idea of getting the 1-0 Vikings that won by 17 against the Packers plus 14.5 points in Chicago.
1: I said 10.5. That was my final answer.
0: I'd still be happy with that. I'd be racing to the window to get those odds. So there you go. Will Dalton lost. He's very bad at guessing point spreads. How much would you like to bet those lines? 310-840-4910 if you want it. Should I be reading these progressive things that are in front of me here or no? I've had no direction whatsoever.
1: I probably would.
0: 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That's what you want to hear from your producer.
2: Scoreboard now.
0: What happened? I've got Hulu TV, which means I don't know if something crazy just happened, Art.
1: I also have Hulu. Did somebody score?
0: What happened?
1: I know Cam Scatabo just got a nice chunk.
0: the Giants
1: score?
0: Are up 14-7. This is just Art being obnoxious.
1: Scary,
0: that's exactly what that was.
1: I thought something happened and I missed.
0: Oh, I apparently invited that because I said there's an update interruption on this sheet here that I had. And I'm just now realizing that that was actually from last week and I hadn't changed it at all. So that's actually self-inflicted. There's a lot of fun stuff that happens.
2: Scoreboard now.
0: See, now, this was a test to see whether or not Art was cool or not. And he passed. He's wearing a Rich Gannon jersey. I've got a Steve Smith Ravens on, and Will's got a Greg Olsen jersey. Why? Because he has the entire embodiment of a 12-year-old. It's what it is.
1: Is a 12-year-old, is a jersey a 12-year-old thing? Is that what that
0: Yes,
1: is?
0: Because for little kids who outgrow things every year, you don't want to spend the money on a jersey, so you just buy them what? A jersey. All right, it's okay. I think there's a very strong middle of the Venn diagram between those that only eat hot dogs with ketchup and those who buy jerseys. Like, that might even be just a circle. Like those.
1: I don't put ketchup on my hot dogs. It's mustard.
0: Oh, well, then there is different sides, and there's a Venn diagram. There's a lot of people in the middle between those is the point that I'm making. You're on one side. It's not a full circle, but I think that is the type of behavior you would expect. Still need a ruling on whether or not you think about sexually active horses when you hear the word stud used in a sports context. Because I do. Will Dalton didn't even know that that was what a stud was. We had to explain that to him. And we did.
1: I don't think many other people, I'm telling you, I don't think they think about it. Like, I think when they say, hey, Bryce Young was a stud today. He had a great performance. That's what they think about. LeBron James is a stud because he's the king.
0: Well, one of those physicality of those two figures is very different.
1: That is
0: one you would describe to be a stud. The other you probably would not. Between the two, it's a very small horse that generally is not the studs. If you catch what I'm throwing down. Chiefs, Broncos, who wins? And Andy Reid visits with our teammate Doug Peterson. You'll hear what the Chiefs coach had to say next.
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0: 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Here's Josh Graham.
1: As you know, Westwood One, the home of primetime games for the NFL. The New York Giants pulling away from the Cowboys. Isaiah Likely finding a hole in a Cowboy zone. Jackson Dart hits him. 21-7, the Giants lead the Cowboys now. So much for the much-improved Dallas Cowboy defense. The Giants are in position early in the second half to start 1-0. Dallas in danger of falling to 0-1. Week 1 will conclude tomorrow night with the Chiefs facing the Broncos. Our Westwood One teammate Doug Peterson had a one-on-one conversation with Andy Reid. Covered a number of subjects. For example, the Chiefs brought back a familiar face this year to help get them over the top. Last year, a 6-10 season. There's some changes on the offensive side of the ball. Eric Bieniemy returns, and here was Andy Reid on the return.
2: Eric Bieniemy. I mean, you brought him back. Speak a little bit about Eric and his value, not only to you, but to that offense.
3: You know, there's a toughness that he brings with him. He's been a player in the league. It's a tough game. It's a tough sport. And to have somebody that's been through it and lived it and knows what it takes to get there, I think is great for the players to relate to. And then he's also a good football coach on top of all that, right? He knows the offense, and he's been away for a while, so he brings a couple new ideas into the mix, too, with it.
1: Eric Bieniemy returns. Patrick Mahomes returns. Healthy, we think. Kenneth Walker makes his debut with the Chiefs. And it seems that the investment at that position, this is the most that Kansas City has invested in a running back in Patrick Mahomes' time as the quarterback there, it seems related to keeping Patrick upright and asking less of Mahomes and more of a stable run game. Here was Andy Reid on his newest addition.
2: You picked up Kenneth Walker in the offseason, and I thought that was a tremendous pickup, great running back, obviously coming off of a Super Bowl win. Lot of experience, but what is his impact in your offense gonna feel like, you think?
3: I like the kid. I like his work ethic. You know, he's all ball, and you love that part of him. Works his tail off out of practice and in the classroom. And he has skill, which I think we were all able to see when he was in Seattle. He can catch the ball, he can block, he can run the ball, obviously. And listen, we'll see how it all rolls out. But I'm kind of looking forward to seeing what he does and cutting him loose a little bit.
1: We'll see how he's cut loose. Monday Night Football, the combo of Walker and Bieniemy. There's some uncertainty of what that is going to look like. Last clip here from Andy Reid. It's a familiar foe that's on the other side. You have Sean Payton as the head coach, but Vance Joseph, he's become a mainstay as that Bronco defensive coordinator.
2: They got a really good pass rush there in Denver, as we know. What are the challenges that a Vance Joseph defense brings?
3: Yeah, I don't think Vance gets too complicated with the guys. He allows them to play and let their talent show. With all these crazy offenses that are out there throwing all these different formations at him, he's going to have a few minor little adjustments. Every once in a while, he'll throw a wrinkle in there, but for the most part, the guys, they play their tail off and play hard and fast. And he puts it on your plate and says, hey, stop us. Let's see what you can do. He's had a nice job in his career with that.
1: You can find the full conversation with Doug Peterson and Andy Reid on the Westwood One Sports social channels. See video of Doug Peterson and Andy Reid chopping it up. Let's get to that game, why don't we?
0: Scoreboard now.
1: I don't know why that one made me want to fight you, Will.
4: I don't either. Hey, Isaiah Likely, twice now. Twice he's gotten in the end zone.
1: Is this your way of telling me
4: for Dak and the gang.
1: We need to catch up on some Ryan Ratke Westwood One sports highlights. Is that our way of doing this? Because Isaiah Likely found the end zone twice. Should we get to the first one that put the Giants ahead right before halftime? Oh, we already played that one. How about the most recent one? You guys are a lot quicker than I thought. Here was Isaiah Likely's most recent score.
5: Second down and goal from the two. Dart under center, Scatabu the single back. Dart takes the snap. Dart rolling to his right, looking, throws, that's caught, Likely diving into the end zone. Touchdown Giants. Second touchdown catch of the night for Isaiah Likely. And with 6:59 to go in the third, the Giants lead is 20-7.
1: 21-7 now. Javonte Williams catching a spring screen pass and getting a big gain to put Dallas in scoring position. Closing in on the final minutes of the third quarter. We'll keep you posted on that game. Linnell Willingham, by the way, is going to join us in less than 15 minutes where we'll have a handoff, if you will, because he'll be with you on Westwood One Sports Night from 11 p.m. Eastern Time, recapping this game and the whole day in the NFL until 3 o'clock a.m. Eastern Time. I do want to get his thought on Commanders-Eagles specifically when he joins us, because in watching that game, having it on a screen, and it was concluding while we were hosting NFL Instagram, the debut of that show, I didn't have a lot of strong conviction about it. Usually in these week one games, it's easy to overreact. Oh, this team sucks. This team's great. Oh, fire this coach and fill in the blank. This guy's overrated. This guy's underrated. With Eagles, Commanders, I know a team had to win and a team had to lose, but I strangely felt better about Washington after watching the way they hung in there, and I didn't feel bad about Philadelphia either. Just thought it was a really good game. Both teams have a lot of things to build on, and it's game one of 17 for both of them. But Linnell, we'll see, as somebody who is very close to the situation in our nation's capital, whether or not he has more conviction than we do. My guess is he does. Getting to Monday Night Football. The big storyline heading into the conclusion of week one, Monday Night Football at Arrowhead, is the return of Patrick Mahomes. Exactly 9 months to the day that Patrick Mahomes went down with the significant knee injury he sustained, the most significant injury of his professional career. 9 months to the day, he'll be out there on the field against the Denver Broncos. And we haven't seen Mahomes in the preseason. They've kept him on ice, understandably so. Generally, Andy Reid likes playing his starters in the preseason. Not in this case. They're doing everything possible to try to protect Patrick Mahomes. Not just in the rehabilitation process, but also in trying to get things back on track. This was a 6-10 football team last year, and to make Patrick more comfortable, Eric Bieniemy returns to the offense, and Kenneth Walker. What's one thing that Patrick Mahomes hasn't really had in his time with the Chiefs? A running back that you look at and fear. Nobody was fearing Clyde Edwards-Helaire, or with respect, Isaiah Pacheco. They've had good backs, but not a Super Bowl MVP like Kenneth Walker was with the Seattle Seahawks. They've made a real investment, and it seems that a significant part of that investment is with Patrick Mahomes in mind. So, is Monday going to be the return? And that be the central storyline? A reminder of what the Kansas City Chiefs are and what they can be? We don't think so. Instead, we think the Denver Broncos are going to remind everybody who they are, because who Denver is, number one seed in the AFC this past season. Probably would have won the AFC if Bo Nix didn't break his ankle in overtime against the Bills, still almost beat New England at home in the AFC Championship game. Yet, because many of their games were close, it seems that they've been disrespected. 20-1 odds to win the Super Bowl? Some places projecting they're going to miss the playoffs altogether? That's still Sean Payton. That's still Vance Joseph. They still kept Davis Webb around, who's going to call plays for the Broncos. The Broncos are going to remind people of who they are in this game. And what is an important factor to focus on, the Broncos' front line, their terrific defense that they didn't really lose anybody from. Re-signing Singleton, re-signing Justin Sternad. You have Hufanga. You have the tackling machine that is Benito. That front against the Kansas City O-line that we learned this weekend is going to be without left tackle Josh Simmons. And in his stead, you have Khalil Benson, an undrafted rookie that is starting in his spot. He was part of the Indiana National Championship team this past year. That's going to be a problem for...
0: Scoreboard now.
1: Yes, Javonte Williams scored a touchdown for Dallas. It's 21-14. Will Dalton, where did he go to school?
4: It's a Carolina Tar Heel.
1: There you
4: go.
1: It's
4: the only reason I wanted this update. I mean, it's great and everything that the Cowboys cut it to one touchdown, but I really just wanted to give some love to the Tar Heels. Anytime I can do it, I will.
1: It's the beauty of us doing a show like this where we get to react in real time to things and break down what's coming ahead. There's your latest update here on NFL Now and Westwood One Sports.
4: Oh, they missed the extra point. Oh, no, he got it. He got it.
1: Thank you. Great analysis.
4: It looked like it was wide. It looked like it was wide left.
1: It wasn't. Giants 21, Cowboys 14. Back to the game we were just talking about. Denver. That front seven is going to have a lot of success getting to Patrick Mahomes. How Kansas City calls this game without Simmons in the lineup is going to be fascinating with Mahomes returning from injury. It feels a little soon. We haven't seen Patrick. There's concern there. See what Travis Kelce looks like as a married man for the first time. Don't know. Denver was yours truly's Super Bowl pick. So we believe that the message is going to be sent strongly by the Broncos on Monday Night Football, and they beat Kansas City. The story is not of the reemergence of the Chiefs. The Chiefs reminding us who they are. It's the Broncos reminding the football world who they were last year and will continue to be in 2026. Will Dalton, I'm not going to ask you what you have to put the show to bed because, frankly, we're not putting anything to bed. We got Linnell Willingham that's on the way at the top of the hour, reacted to Sunday Night Football in real time and breaking down the whole day in the NFL. And Linnell is going to be our guest to close out this edition of NFL Now that spanned what? Started at 1 o'clock in the afternoon, going to close at 11 p.m. at night. 10 hours of NFL Now closes with Linnell Willingham joining the show next.
0: Sunday Night Football, Cowboys, Giants. Can Dallas's revamped defense live up to the expectations? Or will John Harbaugh put a halt to the hype by spoiling the Cowboys opener in his New York debut?
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1: 10 hours of NFL Now concludes 20 minutes from now when we pass the baton off to Linnell Willingham, host of Westwood One Sports Night, my partner in crime hosting Westwood One Sports Night throughout the week, 7 days a week now, including these weekends, which is great. Linnell joins us now as we're looking at the full day of action. Since you are based in Washington, D.C., I'm so glad to have you here because I was telling Denton Day this. I struggle with this game to have really strong takeaways, Eagles 24, Commanders 22, in that I think both teams, there's a lot to look at and feel good about. We were worried about how Jaden Daniels would be protected. Only one sack for the Eagles. The offensive line held up, especially when they were running the ball, nearly ran for 150 yards on the ground. Philadelphia obviously ended up winning the game, and if you're an Eagle fan, you're happy about that. This is a long season. How strongly do you feel about Washington and Philly, and in what way reacting to this game?
2: Man, it was a bloodbath, Josh. It was a defensive-minded person's dream in terms of the way that that football game went. I say it all the time, right? We talk about quarterback play, and we talk about the skill guys on the perimeter. It's always about, to me, offensive line and defensive line play. And I thought both the offensive line and defensive line of Washington, you know, played really well today. And I really want to highlight the defensive line. The offensive line had some struggles, and we can talk about that here in a second. But I think that was my biggest takeaway from that football game is, hey, Washington, we didn't know what to expect from them on the defensive side of the football. They may have a formidable group as they handled one of the better offensive lines in the National Football League in Philadelphia. Washington had, you know, got the better of them today. Saquon Barkley, outside of a 42-yard run, really wasn't much of a factor in this football game. I thought Washington did a good job getting pressure with the four-man rush. You saw Sonny Styles look like every bit of the number 7 overall pick. On the flip side for Philadelphia, in terms of what, you know, my takeaways are for them, they have some work to do. They have some kinks to iron out when it comes to that offense. The run game still didn't look much better. They struggled to deal with Washington's pressure in terms of when they were sending that double A-gap stuff. Jalen Hurts made some big-time throws, though, in this game when he needed to. It is ultimately, you know, why they won the football game. But I think both teams should leave the game feeling like, hey, you know, for us not to play a lot in the preseason and then come out here in week one, it was a pretty good showing.
1: Yeah, and you wanted to see what the new receivers looked like for Philly. Dontavian Wicks got behind the secondary early in the game, had that 60-yard gain. Didn't see a ton of Mekhi Lemon. Dallas Goedert had a couple of touchdowns in the game. So the NFC East, it's going to be very much up for grabs, it seems, if this game's any indicator in how close it was. Hey, and going into the fourth quarter, the Giants leading the Cowboys 21-14. How do you read it?
2: It may end up being the best division in all of the National Football
1: League.
2: No! Yeah.
1: Better than the NFC North?
2: I'm willing to go that far after what we saw from Philly and Washington today and then what we're seeing right now. The beauty of it is we're seeing these all four of these teams go head-to-head against each other here on this first Sunday of the National Football League season. And I think what the Giants are showing, and we're going to talk about the Giants, you know, right away when we start Westwood One Sports Night. What the Giants have showed, remember what I said off my training camp tour with them? They felt like a team that was trying to find a new identity. And a team that had found a new DNA. You're seeing it here.
1: You said they might have the best half. Front seven in the NFL watching them in camp.
2: I said they might, and they've been pretty disruptive here throughout the course of this football game. What they've done up front, they also mentioned them adding a sixth offensive lineman to Pat Ricard, who's played darn near 100% of the snaps here tonight. They're controlling the line of scrimmage on both sides of the football, and that's really why, you know, they're winning this football game. I'm going to sound like a broken record throughout the course of football season because I am such a firm believer in offensive line and defensive line play, and that's the reason why the Giants are winning here tonight. I do want to talk about Jackson Dart here real quick as well.
1: Yeah.
2: I call him and Cam Scatter with the Surfer Bros. The Surfer Bros are catching high tide tonight. I mean, Jackson Dart's been great. Cam Scatter running with this nasty physicality that's kind of a tone setter, man. The Giants, it's crazy how the last game of the night you can have such big thoughts and have it really change how you view the day. If the Giants win this football game, it may end up being my biggest takeaway of the day, simply because I did not view the Giants in this light. I had them coming in last in this division, and I didn't think it was particularly close. And they're going toe-to-toe with a team that I consider to be a Super Bowl contender in the NFC in Dallas.
1: Before we let you go, because you're going to be on in about 15 minutes, Westwood One Sports Night, let's bring in our guy, Will Dalton, because I've been too hard on him today. Like, he kept calling players studs, and then I asked if he knew what that meant, and we taught him about horses, sexually active horses that are very strong. That's what, you know what studs are, right?
3: This is all him, Linnell. This ain't me, brother. I didn't do this.
2: Distancing
3: you know that.
2: From the top. How long has that been going on throughout the course of this show? How many times has that happened?
1: No, I just think that it's important to note that when we say that an athlete is a stud, it is a reference to, like, the types of horses that are used to breed. It's like a thing, and we'll learn that tonight. Also, Bryce Young's not a stud in more ways than one.
2: I mean, it wasn't Bryce's fault that they lost today. I mean, if I was a Panther fan, I'm looking at the way that Bryce Young played. This would have to go down as maybe, this is what's, the bar is so low for him. It's one of his top three performances as a member of the Panthers.
1: Yeah, it is.
2: Oh, it comes in a loss, and that sucks. But if I'm a Panthers fan, this is what I'm upset at. You guys threw all this money at Jalen Phillips and Devin Lloyd on defense, and you came out and got shellacked today. Pass rush was non-existent. Devin Lloyd caught in the wash too many times. That Chicago run game, the Bears, man. Bear down. I don't know how you do it if this is like, do something. Bear down. I'm excited about Chicago too, man. Their offense is legit.
1: They're pretty good.
2: And I said it all offseason, man. I thought Caleb Williams was going to take another step and be in that MVP conversation after week one.
1: You and me both, man. Will, do you want to defend yourself on the way out before we let Linnell go? Make sure your mic's on when you talk. Don't forget
2: about
1: tough.
2: That. He's discombobulated, so I don't.
1: Oh,
2: Jackson Dart.
1: He got disconnected. Oh, that's funny. All right, Linnell Willingham.
2: Yes, sir.
1: Thank you for doing this. Have a great show. Look forward to listening to you tonight.
2: Yes, indeed.
1: That's Linnell Willingham. Denton Day and him going to take you till 3 a.m. Eastern time in just a bit. Let's close things out by going to Burt in Baltimore. Wow, Burt gets the last word? The hell we doing? 310-840-4910. What do you got, Burt?
4: I love coming on after Linnell because I'm going to pose a two-part question for you in my best Linnell impression. You ready?
1: Oh, I would love to hear it.
4: All right. With all of the above, the Josh Graham Show, Westwood One Sports Night, Instant Graham, and whatever this show tonight is called.
1: Yes.
4: How do you keep track of what show you're doing so you don't slip up on air? And then, do you even know what this show's called? Because you've called it NFL Now.
1: I have.
4: And the big voice guy calls it NFL Kickoff presented by YouTube TV.
1: Actually, now, this is the part where I have a good answer to that, and I can correct you. Appreciate the call, Bert. It's all week long, you might have noticed on our programming here, that the very pronounced voice guy has said that it is NFL Kickoff. NFL Kickoff presented by YouTube TV. That's been on all the shows because, much like we've seen on the NFL via their TV partners, they have had NFL Kickoff presented by YouTube TV, and we are partners with the NFL in terms of broadcasting Thursday night, Sunday night, Monday night football, the entire playoffs, Super Bowl 61 on Valentine's Day night next February. So, for this week, during kickoff, we are saying this is NFL Kickoff, courtesy or presented by our friends at YouTube TV. There you go. So that's the answer to that. This is called NFL Now. I do have a lot of shows that have a lot of names, and keeping track of it is difficult at times, but I'm the guy, Will Dalton, that has a lot of things written in front of me that helps me keep things on track, keep the...
3: You do that.
1: That's right. How did you feel about the first ever edition? Will Dalton just gave me the note that NFL Instantgram, the digital-only show that we do 7 p.m. Eastern Sunday nights, recapping the 1 o'clock and 4 o'clock slates in real time. It's already up in its entirety. Is this on the podcast channels, too?
3: And it's a podcast. You can check it out. However you consume.
1: Is it already up on Apple Podcasts and Spotify as well?
3: Look at you. Sure is.
1: Wow. How about that? On the YouTube channel, you can find the full 40 minutes or so of us reacting to a lot of the slate. We had Sunday superlatives, where we were attaching superlatives to what we saw throughout the day. It's a different property where we don't have to take breaks. I could even curse if I want to. Find out if
3: but
1: I
3: you
1: did.
3: Don't.
1: Whoa.
3: Well, I guess I spoiled it.
1: Just spoiled the fun there, Will Dalton. Come on now. What are we doing? So make sure to check that out. Sunday nights, 7 o'clock Eastern time. NFL Instagram. We're very excited about that. By the way, in the spirit of superlatives, did you have, I meant to ask you this earlier, did you have a high school yearbook superlative, like a senior superlative?
3: Yeah. We had those.
1: Well, what was it?
3: Oh, did I? Did I personally?
1: Yeah.
3: I don't know that I got a superlative.
1: I did.
3: I don't think I did.
1: I did, and it was the ultimate troll job. So.
3: Oh, yeah? I'm shocked.
1: When I was in fourth grade, I had a tooth knocked out with a BB gun. Wasn't shot. My brother jabbed with a tooth, and it was this tooth right here, if you're watching on YouTube or X, my number 7 lateral incisor. I only know that because I've been to the dentist more than probably anybody you know. Get the braces for about 8 years to move it where you can implant a tooth, one of my front teeth, right back in there. But the problem is they don't let you do that procedure until you're 18 years old. So for 2 years, I had to wear a flipper that I took out when I eat that had a tooth in it, like a retainer that had a tooth in it. So when I ate, there was no tooth there. So what was my senior superlative?
3: Oh, no.
1: Best smile. And
3: wow.
1: Everybody said, we just voted you that, so you would smile in the picture without the flipper in, with your front tooth missing.
3: That is messed up.
1: I know. It's a troll job. Jeez. But the joke was on everybody else, because senior year of high school, the Hangover came out, and it's the same tooth that Ed Helms' character was missing in the movie. So who had the best Halloween costume that year? Yours truly. A lot of commitment to the bit. There you go. A lot of fun tonight. One more update on the scoreboard. It is Giants 21. It's Cowboys 14. 10 minutes to go in the fourth quarter. Man, how great is this? Last night, I was on at this time taking over for Linnell for college football, and we got a historic finish with Texas coming back to beat Ohio State. What are we going to get as an encore? Dallas, Giants, final stretch. Linnell Willingham has you till 3 o'clock Eastern time. This has been NFL Now.
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1: Yes, indeedy. You know who it is. 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We will keep you up to speed with the final 7:30 of Cowboys and Giants, wrapping up the first Sunday slate of the National Football League season. 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And then, of course, 7 days a week, you can stream us on Westwood One Sports Night. That is on YouTube. Just search Westwood One Sports Night. The live stream, YouTube shorts, long-form segments. So you got to meet us there as well. What a day it has been, ladies and gentlemen. I'm geeked up to cover it all. We'll touch on the top stories in the National Football League from the first Sunday in the National Football League. Man, and this game right now between New York and Dallas will keep me up to speed on that as we roll throughout this opening hour of the program. I think just early thoughts on that game, talk about New York and Dallas. I think what's happening right now is 28-14 Dallas, and I heard our Super Bowl doc Peyton tonight saying, look at the fraudulent Dallas defense. I will say this, Peyton. What we're seeing right now, I'll say this to Peyton and America, what we're seeing right now in this Giants-Cowboys game, I think it's more of a reflection of who the Giants are, not of who the Cowboys are. I think the Giants are going to shock a lot of people this year. And why am I saying that? Well, did you feel that way before tonight? Not exactly, if I'm being real, but I do know this, and I said this with Josh Graham at the tail end of the last show. The Giants are a team that are trying to forge a new identity. They want to be the

0: won and lost with that 60-minute fight in the phone booth between the offensive line and the defensive line. And if you're a Giants fan, one, both of your fronts look excellent tonight. The offensive line has played well. They're starting to lean on this Cowboys defensive front. And then their defensive line has been disruptive as well. They're giving you what you need. They're giving you everything you can ask for against another quality offensive line and defensive line. It's not like Dallas is buns up front. Dak Prescott tonight, 16-25 for a 116, a touchdown and a pick. This offense has been stuck in the mud. Got a banana in the tailpipe, if you pick up what I'm putting down. And has Dallas made mistakes in this one? Yes. But give credit to the New York Giants. They have made life extremely difficult for Dallas. This game right now, and we got 7:15 left to go in regulation, this game says a lot about where New York is right now as a franchise. We'll see if they're able to close it out. I want to let you know what I learned on this Sunday in the National Football League. I want to start in Carolina. Bears, Panthers, this NFL Sunday, most points scored since the merger. And the Chicago Bears leading the way on the afternoon. They were 59-37 winners. You heard me right, America. 59-37 winners over the Carolina Panthers. A excellent performance on the ground from Chicago and a masterful performance through the air for their quarterback, Caleb Williams. Here's the thing about Chicago, man. I told you that I thought they would win the NFC North. What the Bears showed today is they are the class of the NFC. Coming out of week one, to me, the Chicago Bears are the class of the NFC. And here is why. Think about what Chicago is. Think about what they did today. When you can run the ball, 39 carries for 291 yards. 6 touchdowns on the ground today. When you can beat people up like that up front and allow this cyborg at quarterback to work off a play action and scramble and run around and make plays, they're going to be really hard to stop. They look like, without a shadow of a doubt, and I know it's easy to say this after putting up 59 points, they look like the best offensive football. What I love about it, though, is there's real, genuine balance with what Chicago is doing right now on the offensive side of the football. Everybody's getting involved. Look at the way the carries were distributed today. DeAndre Swift, 18 carries. Kyle Manungai, 10 carries. Caleb Williams, 10 carries. Everybody's touching the rock. And credit to this offensive line of the Chicago Bears moving the Panthers all afternoon long. And this is not like the Panthers are some poor defense. The Panthers are supposed to be a top 10 defense in the National Football League. They are. Derrick Brown up front, anchor in the middle of that defense. They paid big-time money to Jalen Phillips in free agency. And what did they do? What did they do? Got a foot broke off in their ass this afternoon. That's one of the most disappointing performances of the day today. The Carolina Panthers and their defense. But I don't want to make this about Carolina. I want to make this about Chicago. What they did on the ground today was special. I think if you're Chicago here, the only hiccup that you have here is your defense, right? Bryce Young had one of his best games as a Panther this afternoon, and Chicago's defense allowed that. They got to find a consistent pass rush. If they do, if Chicago finds a consistent pass rush, I can see them in the Super Bowl representing the NFC. The Chicago Bears elite this afternoon, a 59-point performance, historically good. In week number one, the quarterback, Caleb Williams, had this to say post-game about the historic day offensively.
1: Go clean up. We got to go be truthers. Obviously, this is going to be our kind of worst game. I know points don't necessarily show that, but execution and, you know, the blocking and the penalties, all these different things. And so just being able to be a truther about who we are and go watch the film. And I know we won. Obviously, the goal each week is to go 1-0. We did that this.
0: Hey, look, if that's going to be the worst performance of the year for Chicago, good luck to the rest of the National Football League. They were virtually unstoppable today. Talking about the Chicago Bears offense, 59 points on the afternoon. And what really tells the story to me, 39 carries, 291 yards,

0: 6 touchdowns on the ground for the Chicago Bears. A absolute right hook thrown at this Carolina Panthers defense, man. One of the biggest things that I learned today. We'll get you up to speed with Cowboys and Giants as we roll throughout this opening hour of the show. But I want to let you know what I learned on the opening Sunday of the National Football League season. I also learned this. Learned the Bears are elite offensively. The Bengals. Who day? Right? Who day? Who day? Who day? It was a tough matchup for them, I thought, on paper. Right? They played Tampa Bay today. Tampa Bay's front, led by Vita Vea, Kalijah Kansi, Reuben Bain. I thought they were going to get after Joe Burrow and company. I thought it was going to be tough sledding. I thought Taylor McMillan and company were going to have a day. Cincinnati had other plans. The Bengals, to me, this afternoon proved that their defensive investments are going to have them in the Super Bowl conversation within the landscape of the AFC all season long. What have we been talking about over the past several months since the spring? Look at what the Bengals did. Did you see what the Bengals did? They totally revamped their front four. And today, that group wreaked havoc. Wreaked havoc throughout the course of this football game. What Cincinnati did on the defensive side of the ball, it's going to be hard, right? Week in and week out to, you know, force four turnovers, right? But if they can continue to be opportunistic, if they can continue to give Joe Burrow and this Bengals offense extra opportunities, how the hell do you beat them? How the hell do you beat them? It's like putting nitro on a damn Lamborghini. You know what I'm saying? If that group can play with a lead, talking about the Bengals defense, and that pass rush group can pin their ears back. Boye Mafe got after the quarterback today in an amazing way. Dexter Lawrence was impactful throughout the course of the game. Miles Murphy impactful throughout the course of the game. They just balled up front, man. And I thought the most cool thing to watch, I would say, is as each play went down for the Bengals defensively, each positive play, you saw the confidence start to grow. A group that's been talked about like a damn dog, right? All offseason. And then really the past couple of years, they've been looked at, right, as the Achilles heel as to why Cincinnati hasn't gotten over the hump. And today, they put on their hard hat, had their overalls on, wifey patting them a good lunch, and they went to hell to work. Cincinnati's defense today, to me, proved that, hey, these investments that we made, they're legit. They're going to work out for us. The numbers today, defensively, for Cincinnati, don't tell the whole story, right? Because you had 282 yards of offense from Tampa Bay. Baker's 23 or 28. But their ability to come up with big-time stops in the red zone, and then, most importantly, their ability to consistently turn them over, that was the difference in this football game for Cincinnati, man. Super-duper proud of what this Bengals defense was able to do. And if they can continue to be opportunistic, guys, they're going to be in that Super Bowl conversation being talked about as the class of the AFC all season long. Joe Burrow today, you know, not too bad himself. 25 of 35, 254, a touchdown and a pick. I thought they did a good job establishing the line of scrimmage with Chase Brown and Samaje Perine. Quiet day for Ja'Marr Chase, just 2 catches for 12 yards on just 4 targets. But they still found a way to score 33 points and win, right? It's not about style points in week one. It's not about style points in the month of September. It's about 2 things. Did you win or did you lose? Cincinnati coming out on top today. I'm not the only one that was impressed with his Bengals defense. Cincinnati head coach Zach Taylor had this to say about the performance of the Bengals defense postgame.
1: Big time. You know, I think they all, you felt their presence, all of them today. I noticed as I'm watching all those D linemen, B Cook coming up with a forced fumble and a fumble recovery. So it was just really fun to watch those guys get in the action and create all those turnovers, create that energy for the crowd early on.
0: It's crazy, man, because Cincy is like that nerd that like transitions into a cool kid when he gets to his senior year in high school, right? Cincy's had pimples on the defensive side of the football, right? Their hair's never picked out. They never got the right drip on. And now all of a sudden, on the first day of school, the Cincinnati Bengals walked into the schoolhouse with the best damn outfit on. If they can continue that sort of play on the defensive side of the football, we know the offense is going to figure it out. Ja'Marr Chase isn't going to have another two-catch performance probably all year long. If they can figure it out offensively and keep things the way that they are right now defensively, I'm telling you, the Bengals going to be in the fight. I want to get you an update here. Dallas in New York, 5:21 left to go in regulation. It is currently the Giants who are in front, 28-20, 5:21, as I mentioned, left to go in regulation. Dak Prescott just threw a 17-yard touchdown pass to Javonte Williams. Greg Newsom, the Giants corner, coming back into the game. He left due to injury a little bit earlier. So we'll keep you up to speed on the finish of Giants and Cowboys as we roll throughout this opening hour of the program. It is Westwood One Sports Tonight with the youngest in charge, Linnell Willingham, getting you up to 3 a.m. Eastern time each and every Sunday, man. Immediately following, you know, the day of action of the National Football League, we'll break it all down for you. We'll recap it all for you. And the Sunday night game that we have, I think, is going to help tell a story for the weekend in the NFL in terms of which division should be looked at as the class of the NFL coming out of week one. I want to continue to let you in, though, on what I learned in week one of the National Football League season. I just told you about the Bengals and their defensive investments. I think that could be, you know, the key that unlocks their Super Bowl potential. The other thing that I learned is this, and this kind of pains me. It's the same old thing. Death, taxes, and the NFC South being really just not that good, America. Today, the NFC South, if I'm not mistaken, the only division, right, to leave Sunday without a win. All four teams in that NFC South, 0-1. For the Panthers, if you're a Panthers fan, hit the panic button. Hit the panic button. You gave up 59 points today after all of the investments that you made on the defensive side of the football. Last year, you were a group that was a legit top 12 defense. You look like you've regressed here in the opening weekend of the season. I would definitely be alarmed if I was a Panthers fan. For the Tampa Bay Bucks, I talked about them leading in to the week on Westwood One Sports Night. Baker Mayfield getting the contract done at the last second, I thought would provide a boost for this group, for them to get punked up front. And I'm talking about the offensive line for Tampa, who is a group that's supposed to be one of the best in all of the National Football League. For them to get punked by Cincinnati up front the way that they did today, not a good sign. And look, think about why, you know, Tampa faltered last year down the stretch. It was that defense. They couldn't stop the common cold. And then today, in the season opener, you give up 33 points. And your defense wasn't really that great, if I'm being honest. Now, you think about the turnovers. They gifted them some short fields. So you can give credit to the Tampa defense, I guess. But the reality is, 33 points is 33 points. And if you're Tampa, you got to feel like, darn, man. When you start off 0-1, it begins to get late early is the best way that I could put it. Lucky for Tampa, they've got Cleveland next week. And if you saw the score of Cleveland and Jacksonville earlier today, yikes. Not very good if you are a fan of the Cleveland Browns. I guess this is the proper time for me to do this. I'm going to officially say that, you know what, maybe I was wrong on the 2026 Cleveland Browns. That's something that I learned today. I am wrong. I was wrong on the 2026 Cleveland Browns. I told you all offseason, and this is the thing. I'm a man first before anything else. I was wrong about Cleveland, so I'll admit that I was wrong. The one thing that they must do, though, please, Todd Monken, you cannot sit back and watch another offensive eruption. And normally that's supposed to be a positive thing. When I talk about the offensive eruption that happened today for Cleveland, it was an offensive implosion. Deshaun Watson today. The numbers don't tell the story. 16-22, 205, a touchdown and a pick. He was sacked five times on the afternoon, guys. Sacked five times on the afternoon. Refused to push the football down the field. Felt like he didn't have a whole lot of time to push the football down the field. Their offensive line wasn't great today. But man, 10 points against Jacksonville's defense? It's not like we're talking about a top 10 group here. I thought Cleveland, and their weapons on the perimeter would allow them to have success early on in the season. Today, man, it was tough. And then the most surprising piece of it all, and maybe it shouldn't be really a surprise, the defense, guys. Holy cow. Trevor Lawrence today maybe had the best performance of any quarterback in the NFL. He had more touchdowns, talk about Trevor Lawrence, than he had incompletions. 4 touchdowns today for Trevor Lawrence. 5 incompletions. Very close. Very, very close, ladies and gentlemen. 18-23 was Trevor Lawrence. They look legit today as well. The game of the day, if I'm being real, and I almost went with Washington and Philadelphia being the homer that I am. The game of the day was between the Houston Texans and the Buffalo Bills. And I thought with the performance that Buffalo had today, Josh Allen is ready to get the Bills over the hump, guys. This is one of those statement wins in week number one. To me, it is the statement win, probably, of week number one. For Buffalo to come out and look as sharp as they did offensively against what I consider to be the best defense in football, Josh Allen dealing this afternoon. 20-29, 334, 2 touchdowns. You want to talk about being Houdini within the pocket. It's not like Houston wasn't getting pressure on Josh Allen. He was just making dudes miss, making plays off schedule. It was impressive to watch, man. And I think if you're a Bills fan, here's the silver lining and the most impressive piece of it all. Your defense won you the football game. This pass rush, Greg Rousseau, you know what I'm saying, flying off the edge for this group. T.J. Parker flying off the edge for this group. Bradley Chubb, they had an impact today. They made Houston feel it when it mattered. When it mattered. But Buffalo, man, that probably what we saw from Buffalo today, especially from their offense, it was the most impressive thing that I saw in week number one of the National Football League season. Josh Allen and that offense on the road against the best defense of football, putting up 36 points. And then this is what I love, guys, more than anything. And remember the last time we saw Buffalo, what happened? They lost because they could not protect the rock. Why did they win today? Well, Josh Allen was special. And most importantly, they won the turnover battle. You win the turnover battle early on in the season, more times than not, you're going to come up on the right side of things, man. Josh Allen, post-game, had this to say after the Bills' big win over Houston.
2: Well, Josh, that was fun. What's going through your mind there when your defense makes a stand and causes that turnover?
3: Honestly, it's the hard work that we put in over the offseason. Coach Brady's done a great job of just reiterating the message of we want to be in those situations. We want our defense out there in those situations. Greg Rousseau's had a great camp. He just continues to get better. He makes a fantastic play. Our defense shows up big when they needed it the most.
2: How were you guys able to put up that many points on that quality of a defense?
3: The players that we got, man, the O-line, the running backs, the receivers and tight ends making plays with the football in their hands. It's just a lot of hard work and trusting each other.
0: Josh Allen, after the win with Evan Washburn of CBS, Sunday Night Football, getting ready to wrap up. We'll give you a full-scale breakdown of Giants and Cowboys. Who's leaving week one 1-0 in the NFC East? We'll let you know that next. This is Westwood One Sports Night.
4: 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Chiefs, Broncos. A legendary rivalry with historic ramifications. These two teams combined have won the AFC West the last 16 consecutive seasons. Who will take the lead this season? Chiefs at Broncos. 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

0: Eastern Time, wrapping up the day that was in the National Football League, the first Sunday of the NFL season. Hallelujah! We made it, America. Super happy to be here with you tonight. We'll be here with you each and every Sunday night, wrapping up the day that was in the NFL, 11 p.m. to 3 a.m. Eastern Time, here on Westwood One Sports Night. New York Giants in victory formation as Sunday Night Football gets ready to wrap up. The Giants with a statement win at home, 28-20 over the Dallas Cowboys. My thoughts on this game, I think this performance tonight, I think everything that we saw tonight from both teams, I think it says more about the New York Giants than it does about the Dallas Cowboys. The final result of this game tonight, Giants 28, Cowboys 20. I think it says more about who New York is, and it's not so much of an indictment on the Dallas Cowboys. The New York Giants were one of the stops on my training camp tour. And what I said in my post-practice wrap-up video was this. I don't know much about the Giants, but I do know this. They're a team that is right now in the process of trying to forge a new identity. And you saw it here tonight. The New York Giants want to get back to playing Smash Mouth football. 37 carries, a buck 65, 4.5 yards a pop for the New York Giants tonight on the ground. And the biggest development of them all, if I'm being frank, a young man that I had major questions about in Jackson Dart, he 1,010% answered the bell tonight. Playing on time, making plays off schedule, protecting himself. And then most importantly, I thought the best thing that the Giants did tonight in this football game to me was staying on schedule offensively. They were 9 of 11 on third down. You know how hard it is to go 9 of 11 on third down? Now, some Cowboy fan out there is saying, well, we went 8 of 11 on third down tonight. What do you mean? Well, it was the way that the Giants did it and the way that they leaned on this Cowboys defensive front in the waning moments of this football game. Cam Scataboo, the Punisher, Tyrone Tracy giving you a different change of pace. I love everything that the New York Giants did. And like I said, I'm going to sound like a broken record here on Westwood One Sports Night. If you can control the line of scrimmage on both sides of the football, you're going to win football games, man. You're going to be in it. You're going to be in it. The New York Giants look legit, America. I had the Dallas Cowboys as a Super Bowl contender. And the New York Giants tonight punched them in the mouth. How does it make me feel now about New York? Maybe, just maybe. Maybe, just maybe. Those of you out there that were kissing their ass all offseason, calling them the flavor of the week. Oh, they're the most likely team to go from worst to first. Maybe you weren't so wrong when it comes to the New York Giants, man. Super duper impressive performance tonight from Big Blue. I want to double click on Jackson Dart here for a second because I was very critical of him throughout the course of this offseason. And I had big questions about, hey, is he going to be the quarterback of the future? I believe a couple of weeks before the season started, we had the conversation of, hey, at season's end, will the Giants be in the market for a starting quarterback? The way that Jackson Dart looked tonight, no, they're not going to be in the market for a starting quarterback. Not only was this quality play in a big-time spot on Sunday Night Football season opener, everybody's watching. Not only was this a quality start from Jackson Dart, he willed this group to victory, I thought. You know, obviously the help of the run game is huge, and the offensive line played tremendous as well. But some of the scrambles that he had when Dallas did everything right in the secondary, they did everything right from a coverage standpoint. Some of the scrambles that he had, absolutely backbreaking. Backbreaking. And I'm a Commanders fan. You all know it. I can't stand the Giants. I have to give credit where credit is due. Jackson Dart was special tonight, man. Nothing short of it. Nothing short of it. And it's rare in sports that the numbers and the box score tell the entire story of a football game. That's what happened here tonight. 23 of 29, 230 yards, 3 touchdowns, 11 carries for 54 yards for Jackson Dart. He was darn near flawless in this football game here this evening as the Giants, to me, put the NFC on notice. That's my biggest takeaway from this thing. The New York Giants, with this win against the Dallas Cowboys, to me, have put the rest of the NFC on notice. We're here. We're legit. Rome wasn't built in a day. But as we've seen in the National Football League, it doesn't take 5-6 years to rebuild a program. The New York Giants look like they're ready to compete right now within the landscape of the NFC. And it all starts with their offensive line play and their defensive line play. We talked a lot about the offense with Jackson Dart. I want to get to this Giants defense. Think about how good Dallas was offensively a season ago. Historically good. It's the driving force, right, behind us thinking the Cowboys are a Super Bowl team. It's their offense. Tonight, 244 yards of offense for the Dallas Cowboys. Here's the other thing. Both teams were sloppy, right? It was 19 penalties for over 200 yards. Wasn't pretty for either of these two teams. But when it comes to the Dallas Cowboys and what they were offensively tonight, and it all starts with them not being able to run the football to me. I thought last year one of the under-talked about storylines in terms of Dallas's success offensively is that Javonte Williams and company were consistently keeping the boys ahead of the sticks, right? And Dak Prescott obviously played as good a quarterback as anybody, but he was helped by that running game. When you're going up against a pass rush like the Giants and you don't have a run game to support you and you're just asking Dak to just run straight drop back against that front, I don't care how good your offensive line is, this Giants front four is the best in the NFL. You saw it all night tonight. And look, I know that they didn't officially register a sack, right? But think about their ability to consistently force the football out of Dak Prescott's hands quickly. I thought they were awesome tonight, man. Disruptive on the interior with their rush, disruptive off the edge with their rush. I thought their guys in the secondary made plays. That's my bigger takeaway too, right? This secondary of the Giants, much maligned, right, over the past couple of seasons. Look at what they did tonight against the duo of George Pickens and CeeDee Lamb. 8 catches for 62 yards combined, or 72 yards combined, rather. That's a hell of a night. It's a hell of a night for this Giants secondary. They unlocked a weapon, too. They unlocked a weapon. Start them on your fantasy team. Put them on your parlays. Isaiah Likely, 8 targets tonight. 8 catches, 2 touchdowns. Big time. Winning against safeties and linebackers. Winning at the catch point against DBs. Competing his ass off at the point of attack as a blocker. Come on, man. It was impressive. It was impressive. I have to give the Giants credit where credit is due, man. This was a statement win that should put the rest of the conference on notice. What do I mean by that? I'm not saying the Giants are going to win the Super Bowl. I'm not saying the Giants are going to even make the playoffs. But each and every week, when you take on that group, you're going to leave the game black and blue. There was a physical element in a physical style that they brought to this football game tonight. I hate to, you know, use this commonly used phrase, man. They punched Dallas in the mouth. This was New York through and through. This is Timberlands, a Yankee hat, and baggy-ass blue jeans. That's what this was tonight. This was a New York-style win from the Giants. It's so similar to, like, the grit that the New York Knicks showed during their NBA Finals running. You want to talk about a team taking on the personality of its city. For the first time in a long time, I think the New York Giants are taking after the personality of the city. They're tough as nails, man. This is blue collar. This is what you want. What a start for the New York Giants. 28-20 winners over the Dallas Cowboys on Sunday Night Football. We're wrapping up the day that was in the National Football League. First Sunday of the NFL season. Where else would you rather be? But here on Westwood One Sports Tonight, Whitney Youngest and Charles and L. Willingham will get you up to 3 a.m. Eastern time, breaking down all the top stories, including the one we just saw, the New York Giants putting the entire NFC on notice with their victory on Sunday Night Football. Couple of surprise performances today throughout the National Football League. I'll tell you who's real and who's fake next here on Westwood One Sports Night.
1: 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Chiefs and Broncos, tomorrow night, 8:15 Eastern, on the Westwood One Sports app.
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0: Sports Tonight, breaking down every angle of the first Sunday of football in the National Football League. What a day it was, man. Big time performance by Josh Allen and the Bills. We'll talk about that as we ease our way into the midnight hour. A historic performance offensively from the Chicago Bears. We'll talk about that as we ease our way into the midnight hour. If you're just now joining us, Sunday Night Football wrapping up in the New York Giants, in my opinion, sending a message to the rest of the NFC that, hey, we're no longer going to be the doormats of this conference. A 28-20 win over the Dallas Cowboys. Impressive performance from this Giants defensive front. And then most importantly, man, Jackson Dart, a dude that I had a lot of reservations about, he came out and balled here tonight. And I think for the first time in a long time, the New York Giants starting to take after the personality of their city. Let's bring in our guy Denton Day. He's going to help us get through a little NFL real or fake so I can help, you know, try to decipher what it is and what it ain't after week one. What's going on?
1: Yeah, we had a couple big big games on this Sunday, big surprises on this Sunday. So I got a couple teams for you that many people maybe didn't think were going to win that pulled off a big win. And you got to tell me if this team is real or if this is a little bit of a head fake. A lot of head fakes come about in week number one of the NFL, so you are going to be the deciding voice on this. Linnell, let's start in the NFC North, a big matchup between the Packers and the Vikings. Kyler Murray goes down. Carson Wentz, LOL, he steps in. They beat the Packers. Are the Minnesota Vikings quarterbacked by Carson Wentz? Murray does have a concussion. Are they Minnesota quarterbacked by Carson Wentz, real or fake?
0: So this is tough. If you were tapped in last week to predictions week on Westwood One Sports Night, you know that I have the Vikings representing the NFC in the Super Bowl. Now, if Kyler Murray's not the quarterback, obviously that take takes totally different shape. Of course, I don't have confidence in Carson Wentz leading this group to the promised land, but there was a silver lining from today, man. What they did defensively, Brian Flores putting Jordan Love in the blender, and I don't even want to say putting him in the blender because that makes it seem like Jordan Love played bad, but just throwing the kitchen sink at him, blitzing relentlessly. It led to some shot plays and some chunk plays in the passing game from Green Bay, but ultimately the Vikings defense able to get the upper hand. What an impressive win, Denton. I mean, I don't want to say that they're real as with Carson Wentz under center, but man, that defensive performance today is why I think they're good enough to go to the Super Bowl.
1: It is stunning how bad J.J. McCarthy is. I mean, he is so bad that I looked at Carson Wentz and be like, wow, Justin Jefferson has a real quarterback.
0: You know, he's not
1: and
0: that
1: it's
0: bad,
1: Carson
0: right?
1: Wentz. Oh, my God, it's terrible. All right, continuing on here. Real or fake? Teams that got surprise wins in the NFL that you got to decide if this is real, if this is fake. How about Minnesota's former quarterback, now in Las Vegas, the Raiders with a big win? Are they real or are they fake?
0: Look, the Dolphins, we saw up close in person, Denton, are just terrible. I told you all that they're going to be picking first coming up here in the 2027 NFL draft. They proved that today. I mean, total beatdown. It was 23-17. I don't think that tells the story of how the Raiders, to me, flat out dominated this football game, guys. I thought it was really impressive from the get-go just watching Clint Kubiak, you know, call this offense, man. I thought, you know, they did a good job staying ahead of schedule. The run game was going with Ashton Jeanty. He had a really nice day, 23 carries for 102 yards. And look, on the day, right, it wasn't great. It was 3 yards in a cloud of dust football for the most part. But for Clint Kubiak, first-time head coach, not first-time play caller, to have that patience to stick with it even when there wasn't a whole lot of big-time chunk runs, I think says a lot. Their defense, to me, we look at all the additions that they made. Quay Walker, N'Kobe Dean, Quiddy Pay, who had 2 sacks today. I mean, they were flying around on that side of the football. The Raiders are fake, right? We know they're not going to make the postseason. They could be real in terms of being like a pesky out each and every week in the National Football League. What is real, though, to me, for the Las Vegas Raiders, maybe that defense. I do think there may be something there when it comes to that group, simply because of how disruptive that pass rush was. Now, is that a byproduct of playing the Dolphins? Maybe. But a W is a W. Shout out to the Raiders, man.
1: Worth noting that you can be real and still, you know, 7-10. So I
0: for
1: think
0: sure.
1: That, yeah, pesky out is a good way to describe them so long as Kirk stays healthy. Although it would be nice to see Fernando Mendoza, but preferably not until week number 8 because that schedule is insane to start. All right, continuing on, real or fake, week number 1 of the NFL, surprise teams that got a win. How about the Cardinals, led by Jacoby Brissett over the Los Angeles Chargers? Is Arizona real or fake?
0: Listen, the Chargers, we're going to talk about the Chargers in more detail a little bit later on in the show. I mean, for the Chargers to come out and put that performance up, it was staggering. At home, I don't have enough bad things to say. But it's not a surprise to me in terms of why this happened. They could not get after Jacoby Brissett, who was dealing today, Denton. I know I had a lot of strong thoughts coming out of preseason about Carson Beck playing, and look, he's a youngster. You know you have no future with Jacoby Brissett. The way that Jacoby Brissett played today, 27-37, 277 and a touchdown, if I'm Kevin O'Connell, I am calling the Cardinals right now. I may offer a first-round pick to acquire the services of Jacoby Brissett. The Vikings are in desperate need of a quarterback, and I know that doesn't answer the question right away, but that's food for thought for later on in the show, guys. Because, I mean, the way that Jacoby played today, if you give Justin Jefferson and that receiving group that type of quarterback play, they'll be fine. I thought Marvin Harrison Jr. played well. Trey McBride did his thing. The thing that was most impressive, though, about Arizona, sound like a broken record here again, that front. They did such a good job getting after Justin Herbert all afternoon long. And look, remember last year the excuses that the Chargers had up front along that offensive line? They were without Rashawn Slater. They were without, you know, Joe Alt. They were in there today. And this Cardinals pass rush got busy, man. I thought they were aggressive sending guys out of the secondary. I thought you saw, you know, some of the big boys winning their individual matchups up front. Roy Lopez, America, get familiar with that name, the defensive tackle for the Cardinals. He played really well today and was able to collapse the pocket a couple of times on Justin Herbert. I just thought it was an overall really strong performance. Walter Nolan pressing the pocket, looking good. They made plays, man, throughout the course of this game. You forced a turnover as you had Justin Herbert throw a pick. You had Amarion Hampton put the ball on the turf. You win the turnover battle in an early season game like this, you're going to be able to have a chance to win no matter who you're playing. I think this game, though, similarly to Sunday Night Football, right? I thought Sunday Night Football said more about the Giants than the Cowboys. I think this Cardinals-Chargers game said more about the Chargers than the Arizona Cardinals, man. I think we know that the Cardinals are going to be probably not that good. Maybe they enter the frisky category at some point. But the Chargers, man, they're the same old Chargers.
1: Yeah, woof on the Chargers. All right, final one here. Real or fake, saving the best for last. The Jets, who beat the Tennessee Titans.
0: Yeah.
1: Are they real or are they fake?
0: Well, one of our most viewed YouTube shorts on our Westwood One Sports Night YouTube account is me saying that the Jets are going to be a hell of a lot better than everyone thinks they're going to be in 2026. I thought they showed that today. Geno Smith, I don't know how many times he was touched throughout the course of this football game. I got to give a big, massive, big boy shout out to the offensive line of the New York Jets. I thought they did an awesome job keeping that Titans pass rush at bay. Geno Smith, efficient, played mistake-free football. They were able to have success on the ground with Breece Hall and Braylon Allen. They got after Cam Ward. There was a lot to like if you're a Jets fan. It was the Titans, though. So it's hard for me to really buy too much into what I saw. But the Jets, they pushed Tennessee around today. And when you're an organization like the Jets that's lost so much over the course of time, a season-opening win, it changes the vibe for your entire room, for your entire organization, man. I thought the Jets played big-time football today. Can I give some shout-out, a big shout-out, rather, to David Bailey, who was just a dude unchained today, played like a man possessed. David Bailey today with a team-leading 6 pressures, 23.1% pressure rate. That may end up being one of the highest in all of Week 1 in the NFL. He was unblockable tonight, man. That's why you take a guy that high for him to come in and have impact right away. They may have their pass rush figured out with David Bailey. I think he's the type of dude that is going to be a perennial 16, 17, 18 sack dude within the landscape of the National Football League. He came out with a bang in the season opener. That has been real or fake here on Westwood One Sports Night. Get you up to speed with everything that happened throughout the first Sunday of the National Football League season. What a day it was, man. We had the Buffalo Bills come up with a big-time win against Houston. We'll break that down for you as we roll throughout the midnight hour on the East Coast. I'm here kicking it with you each and every Sunday, 11 p.m. to 3 a.m. Eastern Time here on Westwood One Sports Night, breaking down the day that was in the National Football League. Coming up on the other side, there was a NFC quarterback that proved that he should be the MVP of the league.
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Special One Sports Night, getting you up to 3 a.m. Eastern Time, breaking down the day that was in the National Football League. First NFL Sunday of the year in the books. We'll recap it all for you over the next 3 hours as we get you up to 3 a.m. Eastern Time. I'm the youngest in Charles and L. Willingham, 28 years of age, brash, and ready to talk about the NFL, man. It was a tough day for your boy, as I am a fan of the Washington Commanders. Tough day for us, but silver lining if there's some folks out there listening in the DMV. Silver lining for today if you're a Commanders fan. I thought your defense, which they invested a lot of money into, I thought your defense, looked really darn good and showed that, hey, we're going to be able to keep you in football games while the offense works out the kinks with new offensive coordinator David Blau. Number to hit us up on the talking text line, 310-840-4910, 310-840-4910. We'll be here with you each and every Sunday night, 11 p.m. to 3 a.m. Eastern Time, recapping the day that was in the NFL. I'm super excited to talk a little bit more about Joe Burrow and the Bengals. They had a spectacular performance. Sunday Night Football was excellent. We'll give some flowers to the New York Giants as we move into the 1 a.m. hour on the East Coast. Coming up in exactly 1 hour, 1 a.m. Eastern Time, our Sunday superlatives here on Westwood One Sports Night. I'll tell you, the best win of the day, the worst loss, the best day. We'll have the phone lines opened up for that as well. So make sure you keep it locked here to Westwood One Sports Night. The most impressive thing I saw today out of the National Football League was what the Chicago Bears did on offense, hanging 59 points on the Carolina Panthers. What was so impressive about what they did, America? It was this. It was the fact that they not only put up 59 points, but on the ground, they beat this football team to a pulp. They took their heart out of their chest. You know what the damn Chicago Bears did? When you have a performance like that on the ground, on the road, come on, man. The numbers don't even tell the whole story. I tweeted it out earlier in the day, and you can hit me up on Twitter. It's the same handle on each and every social media platform. It is at NELL_BTP. I said, man, the Bears running game is just nasty. And it's the versatility of it, man. They're hitting you with this zone run scheme. They're hitting you on inside zone. They're hitting you on outside zone. They're hitting you with misdirection stuff. DeAndre Swift had a hell of a day. 3 touchdown performances.

City is the equivalent of me kicking your door down, smacking your wife on the ass, putting your kids to sleep, drinking your liquor, eating your favorite TV dinner, eating a big piece of chicken in the refrigerator. Just a disrespectful performance today from Chicago. And I love it, because what's football about, especially within the landscape of that physical, nasty, tough and rugged NFC North? What's it all about? What's it all about, America? It's about, can you control the line of scrimmage? Chicago showed today, at least offensively, yes, we can. The one thing that concerned me a little bit about Chicago is while they scored 59, they gave up 37. It was one of Bryce Young's best performances as a member of the Carolina Panthers. And if you're a Panthers fan, I mean, I feel like you got to agree with me on that. The one thing that I continue to be impressed with, though, when it comes to Chicago and Caleb Williams, think about the way America talks about Caleb Williams. Pre-draft, after his rookie year, after last year, and then the way that they talked about him this offseason. People don't like that he's a different type of cat. He is what I like to call the epitome of a Gen Z quarterback. What does that mean? He paints his nails. He goes to Paris Fashion Week. He cares about his clothes. He's on social media a lot. He hangs out with streamers. He's not your traditional quarterback. You know what I'm saying? He's a different personality at the position. And I believe that some folks allowed their opinion about his personality to color how they analyze him as a quarterback. Make no mistake about it. By season's end, and I said this throughout the course of the offseason, by season's end, Caleb Williams is going to be viewed as a consensus, not top 10, top 5 quarterback within the landscape of the National Football League. Especially if he's going to continue to be supported, you know, by this rushing attack the way that he was today. He had it easy today. He made some spectacular plays and some wild plays because that's just what he does. He's that type of cat. But, man, the reality is he didn't have to work too hard for it. The Bears play complimentary football on the offensive side. We got somebody typing at us in the chat. I got Pine Needle, of all folks, saying the Bears played the Panthers. Let's not get too excited. I don't know how you can sit up there with a straight face and say that. And I'm curious to see whether or not the talking heads on national TV tomorrow are going to have that lazy ass take. Because let's be real here. What do you mean it's the Panthers? The Panthers defense is one of the best in football, and they added two dudes that were fringe all-pro performers a year ago in Jalen Phillips and Devin Lloyd. So don't talk to me about, well, the defense wasn't that good. Caleb balled, man, and Ben Johnson, that Sean McVay coaching tree, that Shanahan coaching tree, gets a whole lot of credit, right? They do. And they've got dudes all across the league, you know, having success as play callers. What we've seen from Ben Johnson in his first year last year and then his first game here, what we've seen from that guy, he is an offensive mastermind. And what's most impressive to me about Ben Johnson, it's not the prolific passing attack, right? It's his ability to consistently marry up the run game and the pass game. Routinely, everything looks the same for Chicago. That's why they're so difficult to stop. Everything looks the same. That's how you keep a pass rush like Carolina at bay. They didn't know whether it was a run or a pass on a down in, down out basis. And that Chicago offense capitalized. Whoever the designer is of the run game coordinator drawing it up, shout out to you. But I do want to get back to Caleb Williams for a second, because we all should love Caleb Williams, man, because he's just like you and I, right? No matter what you do for a living, whether you're a plumber, whether you're a damn HVAC technician, whether you flip burgers at Burger King, whether you work for Amazon, in your personal and your professional life, everybody's been doubted, right? That's just the reality of the world. In your personal and your professional life, you're going to be doubted.

0: Caleb Williams has been doubted. Y'all talked about this brother like a dog. Questioning his sexuality, hating on him for painting his nails, saying that he was a diva. Dude, Caleb Williams, by season's end, is going to be considered a consensus top five quarterback throughout the landscape of the National Football League. I truly do believe that. And what's beautiful about the Bears and what they did today, there's some stuff that you saw today, right? That I don't know if it was real or not. We just hit real or fake here on Westwood One Sports Night. There was some stuff that you saw today that I don't know how real it was. You know what I'm saying? Maybe QB zirconia. But there's some stuff that I know will translate throughout the course of the regular season. I believe what you saw today from Caleb Williams and this Chicago Bears offense is something that is going to translate throughout the course of the regular season. When you're able to have that sort of success on the ground, running the football, controlling the line of scrimmage, that travels on the road. You could do that at home. Bread and butter stuff, man. Here are the teams that have scored 59 points or more in the past decade. We had the Bears do it tonight. The Raiders put up 63, which sounds crazy to say, by the way. The Raiders put up 63 in 2023. I remember the Dolphins beat down to the Broncos in that same year. They put up a 70-piece. And then the Ravens put up 59 on the Dolphins back in 2019. So what we saw today was no small feat, I would say, from the Chicago Bears. The performance of their defense was monster. Excuse me, the performance of their offense, rather, was ferocious. They were explosive. They were physical. They created chunk plays on the ground and through the air. My question is, how sustainable is it? I do believe that it's sustainable because of the run game. But, like, can they do it on a week-in, week-out basis? This is going to be the telltale sign of the growth of Caleb Williams from a maturity standpoint. What he did today, and if you didn't get the chance to watch, man, go get you Game Pass, something, catch the highlights. The way that he played on a snap-in, snap-out basis, the patience that he had. At the quarterback spot, man, you have to be the great ones, right? The great ones are able to not get bored doing the mundane. The great ones are able to not get bored making the routine easy play. And he did that all afternoon long. He never got bored with getting completions. That's what this league is about at the quarterback position. You got to be able to find completions. Something that they've talked about within that organization with Caleb Williams, right, is the completion percentage for him over the first couple of years of his career. It's something that, for as talented as he is, it doesn't look right. In 2024, his rookie year, 62.5% completion percentage. Last year, clearly a monster year for the kid, 58% completion percentage. You're not going to be able to survive like that. You got to be able to stay ahead of the chains. You don't have to be Superman as much when you continuously take the routine play that's there for you. Today, in week one, he completed 72% of his passes, 21-29. Uber efficient on the day, man. And I know there were some splash plays, right, as they made chunk plays, you know, through the air. There were some explosives. But what I loved the most about Caleb Williams' performance is his ability to just consistently take what the defense has given him, playing on schedule, playing on time. Dude's got the goods, man. And then you saw the special stuff. Him throwing on the Superman cape, some of the scrambles that he had throughout the course of this game when Carolina did finally get it right in the back end from a coverage standpoint. He burns you with his legs. There's nothing Caleb Williams can't do. That kid looks like Patrick Mahomes reincarnated. That's the best comp for him. If you're a Bears fan, man, be happy about what you saw today. Because if that kid continues to grow, he was awesome last year, by the way, right? The 58% completion percentage is going to, you know, make some people go, was he really that good? But if you watch these games, you know, he's got a one in a million sort of arm. The things that he can do with his arm, the plays that he makes using his legs, like, he's Pat Mahomes, man. And I hate to use Pat Mahomes as a comp because it's almost a disrespect to what Pat has accomplished here in the early portion of his NFL career. But, man, when I look at Caleb, I don't know if you feel the same way, America. That's what I see. He's special. He is special. And I think as we roll throughout this season, the important thing that I'm going to monitor is what he mastered today and what all great quarterbacks, are able to master. You cannot get bored making the routine play. I'm bullish on the performance of the Bears. We got to hear from their starting signal caller, Caleb Williams, after his monstrous performance in week one. He had this to say about how the Bears fared in the season opener.
1: Go clean up. We got to go be truthers. Obviously, this is going to be our kind of worst game. I know points don't necessarily show that, but execution and, you know, the blocking and the penalties, all these different things. And so just being able to be a truther about who we are and go watch the film. And I know we won. Obviously, the goal each week is to go 1-0. We did that this.
0: If that's going to be the worst performance of the season, good luck to the rest of the NFL. 552 yards of total offense this afternoon for the Chicago Bears. And they made it look easy. I think they're the class of the conference after week one because I think they've got the best unit in the entire NFC. Think about all of the elite units, air quotes, right, in the NFC. The Eagles defense, I think, is an elite unit within the NFC. The Vikings defense is an elite unit within the landscape of the NFC. The Cowboys offense, we think, is an elite unit within the landscape of the NFC. Right? The 49ers offense, based off how they looked on Thursday, is an elite unit within the landscape of the conference. Seattle's defense. I think the Bears offense is the best of them all. I think the Bears offense is the most elite unit in the entire conference. When they're at their best, when they're rolling like they were tonight, I mean, first and foremost, you know how demoralizing that is? How demoralizing that is to give up that sort of, you know, rushing numbers, to get pushed around like that for the entirety of four quarters? It's embarrassing. It is, man. They decided to run it 39 times. That's the epitome of them saying, hey, we don't think you can stop us. Bottom line. I don't know. I want to give credit to Chicago like I have been. But, like, as bullish as I am on Chicago after the performance, I'm just as concerned about Carolina, guys. I mean, this defense was supposed to be a legitimate top 10 unit within the NFL, and they got totally pushed around and bullied on that side of the football. It's inexcusable. It honestly is, man. It's inexcusable. I don't know moving forward. I don't know moving forward what things are going to look like for Carolina and whether or not this was a real indictment of who they are. But, like, I can't understate it. This was horrible if you're a Carolina Panthers fan. You didn't tackle worth the darn. Guys weren't getting off blocks up front. And then I think the bigger development is they look gassed at times throughout this game. In Chicago, if you got the chance to watch this one, had some long drives throughout the course of this football game where they're eating up clock. They had a 9-play, 73-yard drive that eats up 6 minutes of clock. You know, they had a 13-play drive in the second half that eats up 6 minutes of clock. A 12-minute drive that eats up 8 minutes of clock in the fourth quarter. Like, they made Carolina start sucking wind, and they look gassed, man. And I thought, you know, that's an overall indictment of your program and the type of camp that you ran, dude, if you're Dave Canales. So if you're a Bears fan, plenty to be excited about. If you're a Panthers fan, not so much. Got to go back to the drawing board and pick up the pieces. The Bears' offensive explosion, the biggest development of the day to me within the landscape of the NFC. In the AFC, an MVP-caliber quarterback found out today that he's not going to have to do it all alone. I'll give you the details on that next. 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
2: 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Can Dallas's revamped defense live up to the expectations? Or will John Harbaugh put a halt to the spoiling the Cowboys opener in his New York debut.
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0: you as we recap the day that was in the National Football League. First NFL Sunday in the books. Almost feel like we need to just give ourselves a round of applause. The fact that we survived the summer months, the fact that we, you know, survived the dog days of summer and the tough portions of the spring, it was all to make it to today. And I know what some of you all are going to say. Well, we had the Wednesday night game, Linnell, and we had the Thursday night game, Linnell, on Netflix. I can give a rat's ass about that. What we all care about as football fans is what we got the chance to do today. I sat back. I had my feet up. I watched ball all day long. I ate a bunch of greasy food. I had a couple sodas thrown back. And y'all know I'm not even a soda dude, but I knew that I had to get my caffeine levels regulated for tonight so I could stay up with you all till 3 a.m. Eastern time. It was a day. I felt like I did it right throughout the course of the first NFL Sunday of the season. We got it wrapped up with a doozy on Sunday Night Football. The Giants putting the NFC on notice. Not that they're like a Super Bowl contender, but that they're not going to be a pushover. They're no longer going to be, you know, the bottom feeders of the conference. My biggest takeaway from Sunday Night Football is that the New York Giants have established an identity. The New York Giants have a newfound DNA, and I think that is to bludgeon people up front and be the aggressor. Coach Harbaugh trying his best to bring bully ball to the Big Apple. I talked about the Chicago defense to start this hour, or the Chicago offense, rather, to start this hour. 59 points put up today. Just dominating performance on the ground from Chicago. There was another unit that I thought played pretty well today. I talked about how the run game really supported Caleb Williams. There was another MVP caliber quarterback that was supported today. The performance of this Cincinnati Bengals defense should have Bengals fans shooting for the moons, right? You should feel like there's no ceiling to what you could be this year. The Cincinnati Bengals this afternoon in their season opener against the Tampa team that we know, we've been talking about it all summer. They've got hella urgency. They got to win, baby, right? They got to crap or get off of the pot. Shake a leg or lose one, as I like to say. They forced that group into not one, not two, not three, but four turnovers. Think about all the investments. Think about it. All the investments that Cincinnati made on the defensive side of the football. Bringing in Brian Cook from Kansas City. Bringing in Boye Mafe from the Super Bowl champion Seahawks. Bringing in Jonathan Allen from Minnesota. Making the trade for Dexter Lawrence. When you invest all of those resources on one side of the football and it pays off and they actually give you production, woo! If you're the members of the front office, if you're the power players in that Cincy front office, you got to be smiling ear to ear. You have to be, because your money was well spent. And think about it like this, America. Think about it like this. Joe Burrow, since he's entered the National Football League, right? There's always been something missing from Cincinnati. It's been the offensive line at times. Here recently, it's been the defense not being worth a damn. Now, all of a sudden, this Bengals defense looks formidable. Who knows what they could be? Who knows what they can be? I say it all the time, right? We family here on Westwood One Sports Tonight. I know there are folks out there that have gone through a weight loss journey, right? And we see it happen all the time. Hell, if there's any sponsors listening out there, I want to get on a weight loss journey. I want to continue to drop LBs as we roll throughout this football season, right? What the Cincinnati Bengals are, and look, I don't want to offend anybody out there, but let's keep it 8 more than 92, right? They're like when the fat dude gains a six-pack, right? They're like when the fat dude that was already handsome had swag, but then he decided to get in the gym and everybody's flocking to him. That's what the Bengals are. We should be flocking to Cincy, talking about them, not just as some potential playoff team in the AFC. they're a legit Super Bowl contender. If they're going to play defense that way. And the reality is, right, if you're just a box score watcher, you say, well, no, they still gave up 27. I don't need, and I said this throughout the summer, right? I don't necessarily need Cincinnati's defense, you know, to be a top 10 unit in the NFL. You know what I need from them? I need them to be opportunistic. I need them to make plays. I need them to create extra opportunities for Joe Burrow in the offense. 4 turnovers today, America. I don't know how sustainable that is, but 4 turnovers is 4 turnovers. If you thought I was excited about, you know, what we saw today from the Cincinnati Bengals, if you thought I was geeked up about what we saw from Houdet Nation, take a listen to their head coach, Zach Taylor. He had this to say about the performance of the defense after not 1, not 2, not 3, but 4 turnovers on the afternoon.
1: Big time. You know, I think they all, you felt their presence, all of them today, I noticed as I'm watching. All those D linemen, D Cook coming up with a forced fumble and a fumble recovery. So it's just really fun to watch those guys get in the action and create all those turnovers, create that energy for the crowd early on.
0: I mean, Zach Taylor hit it right on the head, man. And, like, it's what you expect. It's almost, and I'm going to tread lightly here. It's almost like, man, our ladies out there here on Westwood One Sports Night that are listening here to the program. Fellas out there too, man. If you're a fellas, if you're a dude, if you're a woman, and you go out and you get your teeth done, you get some veneers, right? You're going to be smiling and cheesing in front of everybody. And hopefully it raises your profile, right? You get a couple more swipes and likes on Tinder. The Facebook dating profile starts to jump a little bit, right? That's what's happening with the Bengals, guys. I'm telling you, their enhancement is working. You know what I'm saying? You don't give veneers to not take pictures and to be cheesing in everybody's face. You don't go spend the money that the Bengals spent defensively to not get major production, man. Brian Cook, forced fumble, forced. Boye Mafe, forced fumble, forced. Those were two of their biggest signings this offseason. And right off the rip in game number 1, they're already making plays. Let's do this. For the first time tonight, I want to open up the talking text line. 310-840-4910 is the number. What's more sustainable in terms of what we saw today? We saw Chicago hang 59 points on the Carolina Panthers in the season opener. Electric performance on the ground. Totally beating up that Carolina front to the tune of 59 points, guys. What's more sustainable? The Chicago offense being nuclear or the Bengals continuing to be a super opportunistic defense? 310-840-4910. The Bengals forced 4 turnovers today, guys. If they're going to get that sort of support for Joe Burrow, they're going to be in the Super Bowl conversation. What's more sustainable, though, in terms of the big surprises that we saw today? The Bears putting up 59 points and having that offense continue to hum, or the Bengals defense and their free agent acquisitions continuing to come up big week in and week out? 310-840-4910 is the number. Let's go to our guy, Mr. Positive. Greg, happy NFL Sunday to you, my friend.
2: So go for your dream. Hey, and stay positive from now in my 3-1-3.
0: What is happening?
2: To the 906. Go for your dream.
0: Making his way to the ring. Weighing in with all the positivity in the world. Mr. Positive. I have to do it. Since when does a sports radio call get walk-up music?
3: You're beautiful. That was Israel Bentley, the gentleman that wrote a song about you, too. He's got one great about you. LW, you are spot on about everything tonight. And your question, Caleb Williams, he is going to be a force. Oh, my God. And my Bills, fantastic analysis. And here's the thing about the Detroit Lions.
0: Yeah.
3: We are blowing smoke up their ass in here in Michigan. They should have lost, or it should have been a tie. It was terrible play by the Lions. Very disappointed with them. The secondary is going to suck, and we've got to get better. And we're no way in hell are we going to even have a chance against Josh Elvis Allen. He's going to, you know, run 40 on him, and it's just going to be unbelievable. But LW, you're spot on your analysis. Thanks for taking my call. Everybody, go for your dreams. Ow!
0: Oh, he's even got an outro, guys. What was that? An ow! Oh, Mr. Positive. 310-840-4910 is the number for you on the talking text line. We're just getting cooking here on Westwood One Sports Night, the Sunday night edition of Westwood One Sports Night. Each and every Sunday, we will recap the day that was throughout the landscape of the National Football League. We'll get you up to 3 a.m. Eastern time. Number to hit us up, 310-840-4910. Question that we're chewing on is this. We saw, honestly, two statistical anomalies today. We saw the Bengals defense force 4 turnovers, and then we saw the Bears put up 59 points of offense. From your vantage point, what is more sustainable moving forward? What's more likely to get replicated moving forward? The performance of that Bengals defense or the performance of that Chicago offense? Troy checking in Pittsburgh, logging in with us. Troy, what's up, baby? Happy NFL Sunday to you.
4: What's up, man? Appreciate you. What a great day. It's got to be the best day of the year.
0: Yes, indeed.
4: Oakland NFL football. Quick to answer your question. I look at it as both units have solid players, but you got to look at who's leading those units. And Ben Johnson is more sustainable than anything Cincinnati presents coach-wise to keep their defense in line. So I'd have to say that the Bears are probably going to be probably one of the most electric offenses in the league based off of their play caller and skill being second. A couple comments about the games today.
0: Yeah.
4: A couple things that surprised me. I'll be honest with you. I don't think many people are a believer, if any. But Jacksonville's looked good for a decent period of time now.
0: They have.
4: And it looks like that they may have turned a corner and found the right coach. So I feel like that's an interesting story that not many people talk about. Jacksonville's not really talked about. Another thing is the Browns is the Browns, and they'll never change. This is just going to be the worst NFL franchise of all time for a very long time, and there's nothing that anybody can do about it. And I guess the last team that kind of caught my eye was tonight, the Giants. There's a lot of energy, and I think because of Harbaugh coming over, even though he's maybe not viewed as one of these young, up-and-coming guys that have the playbook and come from the tree, he's coming from an organization where he was very, very sustainable and very, very good for a long time. And I think he has similar talent that he had in Baltimore in terms of a mobile quarterback that can sling the ball and running backs and some fast wide receivers. Yeah. But he just has a better core of people, it looks like, with the Giants than he did with the Ravens.
0: I wouldn't say that too soon, man. He had Lamar Jackson under center at quarterback, so that's tough. I appreciate the call, man. I do want to give some more love to the Giants as we move throughout this midnight hour on the East Coast. It is Westwood One Sports Tonight with the youngest in Charles and L. Willingham. Getting you up to 3 a.m. Eastern time. What a day it was. First Sunday of the NFL season, we had two statistical anomalies, baby. The Chicago Bears putting belt to ass of the Carolina Panthers to the tune of 59 points. They went berserk on the ground in this one. An absolute ass-kicking from Chicago. 39 carries for 291 yards and 6 touchdowns. The other statistical anomaly that we had, four turnovers rather being forced by the Cincinnati Bengals defense, a group that really was talked about like a dog all offseason long. Last year, people couldn't stop saying negative things about them. They invested a lot on that side of the football. And today, they got a big return on that investment. They were big fat winners in week one, and it was spearheaded by their defense. What's more sustainable moving forward? The ridiculous offensive output from Chicago or Cincinnati's opportunistic defense? Your calls on that next. This is Westwood One Sports Night.
5: 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Can Dallas's revamped defense live up to the expectations? Or will John Harbaugh put a halt to the hype by spoiling the Cowboys opener in his New York debut?
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1: Party continues as we get you up to 3 a.m. Eastern time here on Westwood One Sports, and I break it down the day that was in the National Football League, our first NFL Sunday officially in the books and wrapped up with Giants and Cowboys. We'll get you a full-scale recap of Sunday Night Football as we ease our way into the 1 a.m. hour on the East Coast. Talking text line wide open for you, 310-840-4910. We're chewing on this on the phones. The Chicago Bears today, with a ridiculous performance offensively, 59 points put up by this group. And the thing to me that was most impressive was not the fact that they put up 59 points. It's the 39 carries for 291 yards. They ran for damn near 300 yards of total offense, 7.5 yards a carry. They absolutely bludgeoned the Carolina Panthers up front. We also had another statistical anomaly. The Bengals, who spent a pretty penny on that defense this offseason in hopes of it, you know, taking them over the top in terms of their Super Bowl status, they lived up to the hype today. Their free agent acquisitions making plays. Brian Cook with a forced fumble. You have Boye Mafe with a forced fumble. They were super impactful. They forced 4 turnovers today. Talking about that Bengals defense, they were big fat winners. I ask you this on the phones at 310-840-4910. And remember, you can tweet at me as well. It is at NELL_BTP. Same handle on each and every social media platform. What's more sustainable? The electric play of the Bears offense in their run game, or this opportunistic nature and style of the Bengals defense? 310-840-4910 is the number here on Westwood One Sports Night. Let's go out to Illinois, shall we? Miles is in Illinois. Wants to check in. What's going on, Miles?
2: How you doing? I'm doing pretty well, actually.
1: Doing good, man. Doing good, brother.
2: Yeah, best football team in the entire world just put up 59 points against a team, you know, that might be from the NFC South, but they still made the playoffs last year, and we put up 59 against them. And you know, you might say sustainability. I don't think it's a problem at all, because I might not have been alive for it. You know, I'm 17 years old myself, okay? And
1: you're 17, pal? You're a 17-year-old? Is that what you just said?
2: 17 years old, yeah, you know it.
1: You have the deepest voice of any 17-year-old I've ever met. What the hell are they feeding you all out there in Illinois?
2: Hey, man, it's pride and joy in Illinois, right? They were putting up they put up so many points. And, you know, my dad, that old man, he tells me all these stories when he was, you know, around my age.
1: You're selling it now at this point. Talking about my dad, that old man. No, I'm kidding. I'm kidding.
2: But he tells me these stories about, you know, him watching the 85 Bears. And it's honestly, I don't think that it's impossible to repeat a season like that. And after today's performance, I don't see any reason why we couldn't go 16-0. I mean, you saw the performance.
1: 16-0. Wow. Dude, I feel you, though. But here's the thing, right, brother. Here's the thing, and I appreciate the call. I don't think it's a total pipe dream because of what I said about a half hour ago. When you look at all the best units, right, within the landscape of the National Football League, within the landscape of the NFC in particular, right, the Cowboys offense, one of the best units in the NFC. The Eagles defense, one of the best units in the NFC, right? This Vikings defense, one of the best units in the NFC. The Seattle defense, one of the best units in the NFC. That Bears offense, I think you can make the argument, is the best unit, not just in the NFC, but maybe in the NFL. I thought the Texans had that crown until what happened today with Josh Allen went Kanye crazy on their ass. We learned a lot today. In this first Sunday of the NFL season. What's more sustainable, though, man? The Bengals' opportunistic ways defensively or Chicago bludgeoning people up front? Scored 59 points today. Evan is in Maine wanting to chime in. Evan, what's going on, man? Welcome into Westwood One Sports Night.
3: What's going on?
1: What's going on, dude? How you feeling?
3: Oh, not too bad. So I definitely, to answer your question, I definitely think it's the Bears that's more sustainable. I mean, they got probably the.
1: We appreciate the call. I mean, good gracious. It just. 310 844-940-9010. I'm not laughing because I like the FCC. I'm only laughing because I know you all don't get to see the version of Denton Day that I get to see, and I love his animations and his emotes after stuff like that happens. Look, overall, what we learned, and we opened up the show with what we learned here on Westwood One Sports Night, I think the Bears and what we saw from them tonight with the run game, it might be probably the most important thing that we learned, because if you can do that against the Panthers front, are you going to have really much trouble with any other front in the NFL? It's one of the best defenses in football, man, and they pushed them around like they were a featherweight. 310-840-4910 is the number here on Westwood One Sports Night with the youngest in charge, Linnell Willingham. I will get you up to 3 a.m. Eastern time. You can catch me here each and every Sunday night for Westwood One Sports Night following the day that was in the National Football League. We had Sunday Night Football wrap-up. Giants and Cowboys, a little NFC East tilt to wrap up the first Sunday. We'll get into that as we ease our way into the 1 a.m. hour on the East Coast. I want your calls, though, man. 310-840-4910. What's more sustainable? The offensive explosion that we saw from Caleb Williams and the Bears, or the opportunistic ways of that Cincinnati defense? Kyle is in Chicago wanting to check in. Kyle, what's going on, man?
4: Thanks for taking my call. I want to say it's definitely the Bears have much more likelihood of continuing this. How often does a team get four turnovers in back-to-back games? So I don't see that happening much longer. Also, the Bears aren't even fully dialed in yet. Our best weapons, like, let's say, Colston Loveland, we didn't even see anything from him. And then our receiver, Raymond, he's a guy who I hadn't even heard of before.
1: Can I correct you real quick? Can I correct you with something there? You're saying you didn't see your best weapon. I think the Bears' best weapon is their rushing attack. This was a top five, top seven rushing unit last year within the landscape of the NFL. Remember what they did to Philly. Remember what they did to Philly on the ground. And I believe that was last season. Totally bludgeoned them, man. Well, on Black Friday,
4: that.
1: I believe
4: I called
1: it was.
4: In about that to talk to you about it. But I was talking about our receiving weapons. Maybe I should have been a little bit more specific on that.
1: No, you're all good, brother.
4: Yes. So, Romo Dunsay, he did pretty good, but he didn't have a breakout game. Like I said, our receiver Raymond, who came here from Detroit, he seemed to be the best receiver today, but I think the best is yet to come from this receiving core and from our tight ends as well. I think, you know, this offense, they're still not fully dialed in, and just about every offense is like that the first couple weeks of the season. So I am really looking forward to this team and seeing
1: you
4: what
1: they do and there. Every other Bears fan across the country. I appreciate the call, man. We'll see how sustainable it is. That's what we're asking you. 310-840-4910 is the number here on Westwood One Sports Night. I'm here with you each and every Sunday night, breaking down the day that was throughout the NFL. First NFL Sunday in the books, man. I can't believe we finally got here. It's been crazy thinking about, you know, all of the hypothetical scenarios we've been, you know, concocting over the past couple of months. And I said it last week as we were leading up into Sunday. Everything that you said over the past several months, it's time to put your money where your mouth is, man. We're going to have games to evaluate. I'm happy to do it each and every Sunday night with you here on Westwood One Sports Sunday. A lot more to get to as we ease our way into the 1 a.m. hour on the East Coast. We'll continue to take your calls on what's more sustainable, the Bears offense going Kanye crazy or that Bengals defense being opportunistic. 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
19: Would you believe it if I told you that thinking about death could actually help you live better? In her CNN original series, Kara Swisher Wants to Live Forever, Kara said she was inspired by a practice in Bhutan, where people are encouraged to think about death a few times a day. Not to be morbid, but to sharpen their appreciation for the life they have. Research backs this up. People who reflect on their mortality tend to tune in more to life's good moments, while avoiding it can leave you feeling more fearful and less prepared. So what does turning toward it look like? Talking about your wishes, getting your affairs in order, and letting the simple fact that our time is finite nudge you toward what actually matters. The existential question. What are you going to do with the time you have left? I'm Dr. Sanjay Gupta, helping you live a better life.
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1: Yes, indeed, you heard the big voice guy. He'll never lie to you, I promise. Youngest in charge, Linnell Willingham, getting you up to 3 a.m. Eastern time here on a Sunday night edition of Westwood One Sports Night, recapping the day that was throughout the National Football League. First NFL Sunday of the year. What a day it was, man. 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Just an absolute treat that we got to bear witness to today, man. Week one of the NFL season wraps up tomorrow night with Broncos and Chiefs, the return of one Pat Mahomes. We'll break down that game for you tomorrow night as well, immediately following the final whistle on Westwood One Sports Night, 11 p.m. to 3 a.m. Eastern time. 310-840-4910 is how you hit us up on the talking text line. 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It is at NELL_BTP. Two statistical anomalies today throughout the landscape of the NFL. The Chicago Bears going Kanye crazy, putting up 59 points, running for damn near 300 yards in their win over the Panthers. And then you had the Cincinnati Bengals, who went out and spent it. Young Miami song of the summer, spend it. I'm telling you, that's what the Bengals did when it came to their defense. Adding Boye Mafe from the Seattle Seahawks, adding Brian Cook from the Kansas City Chiefs. Both of those two dudes came up huge, forcing fumbles on the day. Four turnovers forced by the Bengals defense. They don't have to be perfect. They just have to be opportunistic. What's more sustainable that we saw today? The Bears' offensive eruption or what we saw from the Bengals defensively playing snatches? 310-840-4910 is the number. Anthony is in Cleveland wanting to check in. What's going on, Anthony? We got Anthony? Anthony, what's going on?
2: Hello?
1: What's going
2: hello?
1: On?
2: Oh, hello?
1: What's going on?
2: It's Trippy, bro. Hello?
1: Trippy, what's going on, bro?
2: Oh, I thought you said Anthony.
1: We hit the wrong one. What's going on, bro?
2: Oh, no, man. I wanted to talk about the game today, man. Hey, man, y'all almost pulled it off against the Eagles, man. The Ravens, we look good. Still got some holes, man. But I wanted to ask you real quick, right? And the Bengals, man, you know they're in my division, man. You know their defense going to fall off. And the Bears, they looked good. But, you know, we probably could have put up 59 points. You know, Declan Doyle came from the Bears under Ben Johnson. But so many flags. But quick question, man, before I hang up, man.
1: Yeah.
2: You know Zay Flowers got hurt and Jacoby Lane. So the next man up was Rashad Bateman. But if you check the stat line, I see not the zeros up there, man. Don't you think it's time to get rid of – would you give me Scary Terry for Rashad Bateman?
1: and no lifetime would I do that, Trippy. You my man, though, but I would never. Right. I appreciate you as always, brother. Baltimore was impressive today. They were. We haven't spent a whole lot of time, excuse me, talking about what we've seen from the Baltimore Ravens and the effort that they put forth today. You want to talk about statement performances. I thought Baltimore put on a statement today. I said it coming out of Ravens camp. I thought Lamar Jackson had the chance to have the best year of his pro career. What a start. 17-25, 324 yards, a touchdown, 40 yards rushing and a touchdown. Derrick Henry, unstoppable, 24 carries for 144 and three touchdowns. Zay Flowers left the game, as our guy Trippy just

0: yard touchdown. Then did you see that our guy Chris Moore had a 53-yard reception today for the Baltimore Ravens? Everybody's eating when it comes to the flock. Baltimore is interesting. They're my pick to win the Super Bowl. I'm not really surprised at what we saw from them today. I guess the more surprising piece is that the Colts look disinterested in playing defense. If we're being real, 310-840-4910 is the number. Let's go to John in Tuscaloosa wanting to check in. John, what you got for us, man? What'd you think of this first NFL Sunday?
1: Well, I wasn't going to call, but I heard a couple of calls about the Cleveland Browns, and it gave me an idea. If all the apples in the barrel are rotten, you pick one off the tree. You go to the USFL. The USFL is populated by guys who didn't get picked up. The NFL is he
0: are you like, is this guy underwater? Am I the only one hearing this one? Let's put him back on hold, Pitten, while we got a second. I don't know what was going on with his phone, but he mentioned it's kind of hard to figure out what he mentioned when his phone started fading out like that. It was like he got hijacked by monsters. Weird. We'll get his phone up and popping here. He mentioned Cleveland. I don't even want to spend a lot of time on them, man, because I'm hurt. My pride's hurt. My feelings hurt. I was wrong about the Cleveland Browns. I know there's a sector of you out there that have been itching to hear talk about the Cleveland Browns. Why, I don't know. I think it's safe to say after 1 week I was wrong about Cleveland. I mean, not only did Deshaun Watson totally stink to join up today and was just absolute dog water, the defense sucked too. And that's supposed to be the side of the football where there's stability and where, you know, they have an advantage. And it just did not look like that today. In Cleveland's performance, they got mollywopped by the Jacksonville Jaguars. 310-840-4910 is the number. Let's go to Connor from the Bronx wanting to check in. What's going on, Connor?
2: Bada bing, bada boom. It's your boy, Cotto, the truth.
0: What's going on, baby?
2: I miss you, buddy.
0: Hey, where you been at, man?
2: You know, I've been doing this and that here and there, you know. Life comes
0: this
2: at you.
0: This and
2: fast,
0: that,
2: you know.
0: Here and there. I dig it.
2: But, hey, it's NFL season, and I came back to remind you the Drake choice is still in effect. Drake May is hot dog water on a freaking 98-degree DMV summer day. He stinks. You know who else stinks? Your boy Jane Daniels, I'm sorry, and Ravens, Super Bowl favorites, and Lamell. I'm willing to bet you $100 Jane Daniels ends up bottom 20 of quarterbacks by the end of the year. You want to make that bet?
0: 1,000%. I'll take Cash App, Zelle, Venmo, whatever you got. There's no way he'll be a bottom 20 quarterback. Carter, by the way, for you to come in as hot as you did, who do you root for?
2: Oh, I'm Ravens all day, baby.
0: So we're on the same page, man. I predicted the Ravens to win the Super Bowl over the Minnesota Vikings. So there you go, Carter. Welcome back to Westwood One Sports Night, my friend. We'll talk to you soon. 310-840-4910 is the number. Let's try John in Tuscaloosa one more again. John, what's up, buddy?
3: Okay, let me remind you that I grew up in Brooklyn when they had a ball team. But, the falling apples in the barrel
0: of rotten. Let's drop them. John, we got to get your phone together, man. I don't know what's going on. You sound like you're being abducted. The same folks that abducted the Panthers' run defense, they abducted John in Tuscaloosa. 310-840-4910 is the number. I want to switch gears on the phones as we ease our way through this 1 a.m. hour on the East Coast. I do want to get back into Sunday Night Football as well as we enter the final hour of power. We'll have Judge Denton's takes to wrap up the 1 a.m. hour, so make sure you keep locked right here on Westwood One Sports Night. A bunch of different ways you can tap into us, by the way. This is the first show of the year, it feels like, my first show of the year. In this time slot, 11 p.m. to 3 a.m. Eastern Time, recapping the day that was in the National Football League. 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And then you can check us out on Sirius XM Channel 260, as well as the Westwood One Sports app. Sunday superlatives is what I want to get into while we have.

0: a chance to here. And I'm going to go through these with you in real time. Give me your Sunday superlatives as well at 310-840-4910. I want to hear the best win, the worst loss, who had the best day, who had the worst day. The best win is fascinating. The best win is fascinating because you can make the argument for a bunch of different teams, if we're being honest. It was a competitive day of ball. It was a competitive day of ball. Most of these games were close. There was a lot of points scored. That was the thing that was the biggest surprise. Think about how the season opener started on Wednesday and the rematch of the Super Bowl, Patriots-Seahawks, how low scoring that was. Then think about what happened on Thursday night on Netflix between the Niners and the Rams. I thought, and I told everyone on Saturday, hammer the under today, hammer the under. Boy, was I wrong. This is why gambling is not my specialty. We're going to start giving you a disclaimer when we do rake it up here on Westwood One Sports Night. Gamble and follow my picks at your own risk is what I would say. Ofer on the parlays today, by the way, ladies and gentlemen. Total of $15 flushed down the toilet. Anywho, the team that had the best win today. This is tough. 310-840-4910 is the number if you want to chime in with your Westwood One Sports Night Sunday superlatives as we recap the first Sunday of the NFL season. The team that had the best win, I got to go with the Buffalo Bills, man, if we're being frank. Like, Buffalo's win today proves so much. Josh Allen and company, in the way that he's performed against Houston in the early stages of his career and really over the past several years, he's struggled, man, and for good reason. This Texans bunch, to me, was the best defense in football heading into today, and Josh Allen absolutely carved them up. But it's not all about Josh Allen, who bounced back in a major way. We'll double-click on him in a second. It's also about that defense. And I know some people are going to say, defense? What are you talking about, Liddell? They gave up 31 points. What do you mean defense? Here's the thing. Their defense won them this football game. Greg Rousseau coming up with the big play at the end of regulation. That pass rush was humming at times, it felt like. Greg Rousseau, Bradley Chubb. Dudes were getting after it, man. I was impressed by Buffalo's defense as well, man. The first game for new defensive coordinator Jim Leonard as they make some schematic changes to that side of the football. I thought Buffalo, though, had the best win of the day, 36-31 over the Houston Texans. Don't look now, but are the Bills the class of the AFC after doing what they did offensively to the best defense, not just in the AFC, but in all of football? 310-840-4910. I want your Sunday superlatives here on Westwood One Sports Night. The best win went to the Buffalo Bills. We now look ahead to the worst loss. While I chew on that, I want to hit you up on the phones. 310-840-4910. Let's go to Shavant calling out of Chicago. What's going on, brother?
1: How you doing, man? It's a good day. I'm going to say the best win, of course, man, the Bears, man. 59 points.
0: The Bears.
1: Kid growing up.
0: Yeah.
1: If I was a kid growing up in the 90s, man, I used to watch us, had the best defense and punt every possession. I feel good about scoring 59. We could win. I'll score everybody. We can't lose. And I'm going to say it like this. The worst loss, I'm going to take the Chargers, man. How you give up that game? I don't understand it. And the Bears going to be the best in the North, of course. Looking at the other games, Minnesota and Green Bay, they look pretty bad out there. The other game, what's the other? Detroit, you blew the lead in the fourth.
0: Yeah.
1: North is ours. And then looking at what happened to Myles Garrett, man, look at the NFC odds. Who could outscore us? We don't have the defense, but, hey, the points is what gets you to win, brother.
0: That's the problem, though, Siobhan. Y'all defense is terrible, bro, man. Y'all can't rush the passer. That's my big issue with Chicago. I think, like I said, and I appreciate the call, Their defense is their Achilles heel, but I think their offense, and I've said this a couple times here now, I think their offense is the best unit in the NFL. Like, the best side of the football that anyone has is the Bears' offense. 310-840-4910. Sunday superlatives here on Westwood One Sports Night. The best win, I told you, was the Buffalo Bills over the Houston Texans. The worst loss, gosh, there are a bunch of deserving candidates, but, man, if I had to do just week one worst loss, I would say the Rams and what they put forth on Thursday night. But it's Sunday superlative. So the worst loss, man, I don't want to go with Cleveland because that feels like low-hanging fruit. They're down. They lost 34-10, and they just look absolutely terrible. The Green Bay Packers, if I had to go worst loss, I would probably go with the Green Bay Packers just because of how it happened, man. You lost to Carson Wentz. Kyler Murray got knocked out of this football game early after throwing an interception, and you still lost this football game. You gave up 39 points to a Carson Wentz-led Vikings team, dude. But here's the reality. They were opportunistic, talking about Minnesota, forcing turnovers, getting extra possessions. The run game got going. It wasn't perfect, but it was 3 yards in a cloud of dust football, man. 34 carries for 107 yards. Credit to Kevin O'Connell sticking with it. Justin Jefferson, after arguably the worst year of his career last year, with a big performance in week one. I don't want to say too big, but a strong performance in week one. 8 carries, 92 yards. The Vikings defense, pressure bust pipes, baby. They did that. You saw Jordan Love hook up with Christian Watson and Matthew Golden on a couple of deep shots because the blitz didn't get home. But outside of that, man, you know, it felt like Green Bay didn't have a whole lot going offensively, especially on the ground. I think Minnesota deserves a lot of credit for the way that they played the run in this one as well. The worst loss of the weekend, I would say, for damn sure, goes to the Green Bay Packers, especially when you consider the lead that they blew. I think Minnesota ultimately ended up scoring 29 unanswered. So tough loss if you're a Packers fan. 310-840-4910. Sunday superlatives here on Westwood One Sports Night. Your best victory of the day. Who had the best win of the day? Who had the worst loss of the day? Who had the best day, period? Who had the worst day, period? Sunday superlatives continues here on Westwood One Sports Night. Let's go to Jason in San Diego. Jason, what's up, pal? How you living, man? First NFL Sunday in the books. What'd you eat? How'd you live, brother?
2: Oh, everything was good, my brother. First time caller, man. It's great to get through.
0: Yes,
2: I've been a Raider, part of the Raider Nation since 72, and it feels good to see our team actually come and play a little bit more physical than we usually play. So I really enjoyed, you know, I know it's the first game, but I thought we did a pretty good job.
0: I mean no disrespect when I do this, man. I'm a big fan of accents. I can hear the Cali all through and through your voice. Been a Raider fan since 72, and you got to watch the Raiders play ball today. I love everything about it, man. The Raiders, I don't know if they fit in the category of one of our Sunday superlatives, but I will say this. They're another team whose investments on defense paid off today. Appreciate the call. 310-840-4910 is the number. Jim is in Buffalo. What's up, Jimbo?
3: Yes, I am a Buffalo Bills fan all the way. And that game was so exciting. I thought it was the most exciting game of the day so far. You know, I do agree with you with that Minnesota Green Bay game. But, however, Buffalo proved after they couldn't win in Houston, what was it, since what, 2009?
0: It's been a while.
3: I mean, they came out and they showed you what they can do. Even though it was 36-31, it doesn't matter. I mean, when they really had to do it with Rousseau and Bernard and everybody – I mean, give Buffalo some respect.
0: Yeah.
3: You know what I mean?
0: You have to.
3: And I think we are a contender.
0: You should feel that way, man. And I appreciate the call. You just knocked off the best defense in football, and your offense was lights out. I remember all the questions we asked this week, man. And I had Josh Allen in the Westwood One Sports Night pressure cooker, man. He answered. He rose to the occasion, man. With a big-time performance, I think that means something. The last time we saw Josh Allen, let's call a spade, he lost the game for Buffalo in that playoff performance. And tonight, you know, he bounced back in a major way. 310-840-4910 is the number here on Westwood One Sports Night. You're tapped into the youngest in charge, Linnell Willingham. getting you up to 3 a.m. Eastern time. Our Westwood One Sports Night Sunday superlatives continue on the other side. I'll take your calls. Who had the best win of the day? Who had the worst loss of the day? Who had the best overall performance? Who had the worst overall performance? Your calls next here on Westwood One Sports Night.
4: 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Who will take the lead this season? Chiefs and Broncos, Monday night, 8:15 Eastern, on the Westwood One Sports app.
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0: Yes, indeedy. There were a bunch of offenses cashing out today in the world of the National Football League. A historic scoring output in week number one. Most points scored in week one since the merger in 1970, including the Bears dropping 59 of them things on the Carolina Panthers in their season opening victory. Almost 300 yards of offense on the ground. Chicago, super impressive today. One of the biggest stories of the first Sunday of the National Football League season. We'll break it all down for you each and every Sunday night here on Westwood One Sports Night. Whitney Youngest and Charles and O. Willingham, I will get you up to 3 a.m. Eastern time. I want to continue our Westwood One Sports Night Sunday superlatives. Give me your best win of the day. Give me your worst loss of the day. Give me some of your best overall performances of the day. Our gal Jane in Tucson, because she's just such a rock star and a superstar, she's got her own superlative net and day, if I'm not mistaken. Miss Jane in Tucson gave her worst loss of the day, worst win of the day, rather. And she gave it to the Pittsburgh Steelers. And if I'm being honest, Jane in Tucson, I kind of got to agree. When you think about the fact that the Steelers were facing a third-string quarterback in Cooper Rush, and they only were able to win by 7 at home, not great, if I'm being honest. I thought Pittsburgh did a decent job keeping the Atlanta run game bottled up. They forced Cooper Rush into some mistakes. The problem was, just no balance from Pittsburgh offensively. They could not get any movement in the run game. New free agent acquisition, Rico Dowdle, 8 carries for 15 yards. That's not going to cut it. Aaron Rodgers today, 5.5 yards per completion. Think about what we talked about last year in the big Achilles heel that faced this Pittsburgh Steelers offense. They would not push the football down the field vertically. They struggled to do so today. You saw Jaylen Warren put the football on the turf. So it was interesting, man. DK Metcalf today, guys. 10 targets, just 4 catches for 40 yards. Credit to the Falcons defense doing everything, that they could, to keep them in this football game, playing with a third-string quarterback. Bijan Robinson tried to will them to victory. Almost 200 yards of offense from scrimmage for Bijan. He was big time in this football game. But Pittsburgh ultimately coming up with the W. As far as the quarterback situation in Atlanta moving forward, as we, pivot here real quick, shocked that Tua ended up not going. He had his back lock up on him in Thursday's practice, and he wasn't able to give it a go today. If you're Atlanta, man, or if you're Kevin Stefanski, rather, is there any coach that's had worse quarterback luck over the past, couple of years than Kevin Stefanski? Think about the quarterback situation he left in Cleveland to now come to Atlanta, where the two dudes that you had vying to be the starter, they're both injury prone, and now you had to start your third stringer in your season opener. As far as Pittsburgh is concerned, getting back on the Steelers, a double click off of Miss Jane's superlative. They play Pittsburgh next week. Drake May and that offense, and the way that they looked in the second half against Seattle, it should be a bounce back game for Pittsburgh. They should be able to have some success. We want your Westwood One Sports Night Sunday superlatives as we get you up to 3 a.m. Eastern Time, 310-840-4910. Let's get some love to the YouTube chat. Remember, you can check out the show on YouTube as well. Just search Westwood One Sports Night. I'm going to read some of the newer comments. Someone said, New Legacy Comics, Type Patterson says, can you tell me anything positive about the Falcons loss? Well, I just did, pal. You ran the football well. Bijan Robinson had a big day. You kept the Steelers offense in check, but you just didn't play all that well.
1: I guess I'm positive about the Falcons' loss. The game ended.
0: Ha! Yeah, honestly. The Falcons in that whole division, really just not that good. Miguel Piel on X, Type Addison, says, my guy, Titans hands down crapped the bed and had the worst loss by far. Yeah, do we want to double-click on the Titans real quick? Let's do that. Robert Saleh, ladies and gentlemen, taking on his former team today in the New York Jets, in his debut with his new team, the Titans. And I was pretty bullish on the OC quarterback pairing of Cam Ward and former Giants head coach Brian Daboll, who's now the OC in Tennessee. The way that that Tennessee offense looked today was yucky. Here are the numbers. It's 2026. I'm honestly surprised. I should be making a bigger deal of this, Denton. Honestly should. 195 yards of total offense in 2026, dude. That's embarrassing. Cam Ward, after watching you on quarterback this summer, I began to fall in love with you a little bit, baby. This was an ugly performance from him and this offense. They were 4-for-12 on the afternoon on third down. Cam Ward, 4.4 yards per completion. 19-32 for 140 yards and a touchdown. He was sacked 3 times in this game as well. As far as the Titans are concerned, the time is now with this group. What do I mean by that? You drafted Cam Ward last year with the first overall pick. He had a average rookie season, if we're being real, right? If I had to give him a grade, C+, B-. For him to start off the year this way, after not performing well in the preseason, I'm beginning to have real doubts about whether or not Cam Ward is the guy moving forward for Tennessee. 310-840-4910 is the number. How long is that leash for him? Let's go to Big Game James wanting to chime in from H-Town. What's going on, James? Welcome in, brother.
2: What's up? I just wanted to talk about the Texans game today. I think, you know, they did good, the offense, and then I know that defense going to come around because D'Amico don't play that. So we going to be all right. I want everybody in H-Town to know that them Texans going to be in the Super Bowl. Mark my word, this Big Game James.
0: Always love when the callers have an out cue. It's Big Game James. Well, Big Game James, your Texans had a big game today, and they came up Kevin Hart short. So there is that. 310-840-4910 on Houston. CJ Stroud, we didn't even talk about this, had 2 more turnovers today, guys. I don't know. For you to be betting on yourself, he threw it well. He was accurate throwing the football, but he did have 2 more turnovers today. He's betting on himself, and he did not, you know, sign that deal that would have paid him $50 million per year annually. You can't turn the football over, pal, especially in crunch time, man. Ball security is huge, especially when you consider the way that he finished the playoffs, man. That was his number one Achilles heel. That was his number one issue. Sunday superlatives here on Westwood One Sports Night. Best win of the day. Worst loss of the day. Best performance of the day. I want to hear from you. 310-840-4910 is the number. Jim is in Boston. What's up, Jim?
3: Linnell, what a week, huh?
0: What a week.
3: How come we're not talking about the Chargers losing to the Cardinals?
0: Oh, don't worry. We'll get to that coming up sooner rather than later. We're getting to that momentarily for sure. But what'd you think, man? What a day.
3: We can go up and down the whole week. I mean, you know, the Giants beating Dallas, that's a big win for Giants. I mean, you know, Dallas had Super Bowl aspirations, and they're going to crush everybody. And, you know, that Houston-Buffalo game was great. Minnesota coming back from and beating them. They beat the Packers up, man. There was so many headlines this week. You know, Myles Garrett going down, the Rams losing. My Patriots, I mean, I don't know if they should have won, but Drake May did play like crap.
0: Yeah, I mean, your Patriot. So, I mean, what a performance from him, by the way, pal. Then you got the Steelers defense that next hurts, week. Good luck, man. Yeah. I think the Patriots
3: are cooked. We'll see how it plays out.
0: We will, brother. I appreciate you, man. 310-840-4910 is the number. Look, man, the beautiful part about what we saw today, and even if your team did not come up on the winning end, right, then I can relate. My Commanders fell today by 2 against the Eagles on a last-second play that they didn't convert. It's just week one. I don't want to be that guy that acts as if, week one doesn't matter and everything that you see is garbage and BS. I won't go that far. But I do agree that it is just week one, and there are certain things that you can't overreact to Goblin of Mars hitting us up in the YouTube chat. Spooky chat is what they should call it. It says Packers up there for the worst loss of the day. Today made the sixth straight loss for them in another Matt LaFleur disaster class against a division rival. We're going to let you hear from Matt LaFleur in the final hour of the show. He had a pretty interesting post-game presser that I want to get you all privy to. But what a day it's been, man. We'll recap it each and every Sunday here on Westwood One Sports Network. We'll recap the day that was in the National Football League. This is the youngest in charge, Lanell Willingham, getting you up to 3 a.m. Eastern Time, taking your calls on Sunday superlatives throughout the National Football League. Give me the best win. Give me the worst loss. And all of your reaction from today's day of work, man. The first NFL Sunday of the season in the books. I want your reaction at 310-840-4910. Let's go to Ryan in Santa Barbara. What's going on, Ryan?
4: LW Wasabi from Santa Barbara. How are you, brother?
0: I'm good, man. It was an interesting day is how I would put it, man. Learned a lot.
4: I would say the same. I enjoyed it through and throughout. I just want to get your take on who you think is the biggest contender, because my Niners crushed it down under.
0: Well, look, pal, if you're a Niners fan out there, it's crazy because every positive development comes with an injury. Now DeJuan Stribling is on the shelf, and you have to worry about how long he's out. It's just the story of their organization. They look good, man. I was impressed with, their ability to bother Matthew Stafford, who looked old as hell, by the way. He did not maneuver well within the pocket. I thought the pass rush did a good job moving him off of his spot consistently. They did a good job playing the run. Good performance from San Francisco, man. I just worry with that group, man, when is it all going to crumble from an injury standpoint? It's just their story.
4: I mean, if they stay healthy and the way they look and how they played that play.
0: How much can you really put into that? And that game was hard for me to gauge because Sean McVay and the LA Rams decided to do just the stupidest thing possible in terms of their travel plans. You have to think that impacted the performance at some point. I don't know, man. I don't know what to make of San Francisco after week one because I think the Rams gave them like their C team almost on Thursday night, man. I got to let you run because we're up against it, but I appreciate you as always, dude. 310-840-4910 is the number here on Westwood One Sports Night. When we come back, we'll continue our Sunday superlatives here on Westwood One Sports Night. Your best performances of the day, worst performance of the day, best loss, worst loss. Your calls on that, plus we'll have a little temperature check, heat check. Here on Westwood One Sports Night, Judge Denton going to join the program. Coming up on the other side, your calls, plus we'll take the temperature of the National Football League after the first Sunday wraps up next.
5: 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Who will take the lead this season? Chiefs at Broncos, tomorrow night, 8:15 Eastern, on the Westwood One Sports app.
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0: All righty. A lot more to get to. Woo! As we begin to ease our way into the final hour of power on this program, I am totally losing it here in real time. I guess this is an appropriate time to quickly peel the curtain back. It's my cousin's anniversary. Shout out to my cousin. She is in Ocean City with her husband. And I'm dog sitting. Only problem is I'm very allergic to dogs. And as I was recording my content earlier, it's been a long day for you, boy. I woke up at like 8:30 this morning after getting off the show late last night. to do local TV here in D.C. Then me and, you know, Denton, who's producing the show tonight, did the Commanders pregame show. We then intensely watched the game and the 1 o'clock window. Then we had to watch Sunday Night Football. Now we're here. It's been a long day, and my eyes, it's not even my eyes at this point. I'm just having these ridiculous sneeze attacks. So excuse me if I over the microphone. I promise you I'm okay. 310-840-4910 is the number. We got a couple of calls lined up. If you're on the line, stay there. I want to tag in the super producer of the program, our guy Denton Day. Denton, you want to introduce a new staple here on Westwood One Sports Night that we'll do on Sundays here?
1: Yes, this is obviously a new show, right? This is the first time we're doing this. We've made the jump. Linnell is going to be the first voice you hear after every single Sunday Night Football game moving forward this year. It's great. But what comes with the new show is we are throwing stuff at the wall and seeing what sticks. So a new take, a segment we're going to try here is called Take Temperature. I've done this before, previous iterations at previous stops, but I think it'll work really well with you, Linnell. So what it's going to be is pretty simple. I got a couple of takes. Uh-huh. I'm going to give them to you. I'm going to put them out in the ether, and then you got to judge them. You could like them and call me a genius. You could hate them and call me an idiot. It's up to you. You have all the power in this. Pretty simple, right? Pretty basic?
0: Pretty basic. Pretty basic. Let's get into it, then.
1: All right, so let's start. The first and foremost of Take Temperature, Justin Herbert is the problem in Los Angeles. This is now what? Offensive coordinator 4 with Mike McDaniel. They were beating the drum. Oh, he has so many plays that he couldn't call before that he's going to call for Justin Herbert. And where did that land them? In the loss category to Arizona of all teams.
0: Yeah, 26-14 was the result. And to make matters worse, they were at home, guys. Justin Herbert being the main problem. I mean, he's definitely not the solution right now. You can't throw an interception the way that he did. I didn't think he did a great job avoiding pressure today. Two things cost LA today. One, defensively, they really didn't have a whole lot of answers. They don't have a pass rush, guys. Like, their pass rush may end up being one of the worst in the National Football League. Jacoby Brissett was comfortable all day long, and he delivered some seeds from the pocket. And then you had the turnover from Omarion Hampton, and like that's just something that you know quite frankly cannot survive. Can I read the drive chart for you of the of the Chargers in the second half? They got the ball coming out of the locker room. 5 plays, 19 yards, punt. 3 plays, 60-yard touchdown drive. Woo! 5 plays, 6 yards, punt. A blocked punt that they had. An interception that Justin Herbert threw. Turnover on downs on 2 consecutive possessions. The block punt, we sleep on that part of this as well, man. Like, that's just tough, man. They shot themselves in the foot today, and it's hard to win in that situation.
1: So we'll call that a maybe on the take. All right, take number two here. Sorry, I can't count. Like some of these coaches, they can't count either. Matt LaFleur will not make it to the end of the year in Green Bay. I mean, you just lost to Carson Wentz. That as itself in 2026 should be grounds for a departure.
0: I'm going to have to strongly disagree for the simple fact that he got the extension this offseason. If it wasn't for that, I don't see Green Bay as an organization that's willing to pay somebody to be at home. But that being said, Denton, to your point, like, you're not totally off. Like, you're actually high-key spot on. You can't melt away the way that they did today, giving up 29 unanswered to Carson Wentz in the Vikings. Very bullish on the Vikings defense, for the record. Carson Wentz, though, not so bullish, man. He ruined a part of my a part of my life a couple of years ago when he pissed down his leg for Washington. But, I mean, look, as far as Coach LaFleur goes, there was some good today from the Packers. I thought Jordan Love looked good. They had some explosives in the pass game. They missed Josh Jacobs desperately. They couldn't run the ball. And then defensively, they couldn't stop the run. Soft performance from Green Bay today.
1: Yeah, I keep waiting for Jordan Love to take the next step and rise to the level of quarterback to where you look at him as like one of the top quarterbacks in the league. And every single time I ask him to do that, he reminds me that he is not one of those guys. All right, this might be the biggest scorcher on here, so I saved it for last. For the first time since 2020, the NFC South will have not one, but two teams that finish with 10 or more wins.
0: Wait, can you repeat that again? I heard you say it, but I want to make sure that I'm not tripping here. It's getting late.
1: Yeah, so for the first time since 2020, the NFC South, the division with the Falcons, Panthers, Saints, Buccaneers, will have two teams that have 10 or more wins this year.
0: I mean, of course not. They're the only division. They're the only division, Denton Day, that's without a win after week one. So that division is probably going to stink. The Panthers, we thought, potentially could be the class of it because of their defense. They gave up 59 points today. How about the Saints? Is this just a way for us to talk about the Saints?
1: Yeah, the Panthers were not the team that I was considering to have 10 wins. It would be the Buccaneers and the Saints in this instance. Sorry to the Atlanta fans that are in the chat.
0: Yeah.
1: Maybe 6 years from now.
0: As far as the Saints go, they did. And I thought for Kellen Moore to get them to rally the way that they did, man, after falling down, it was like 21-0 at a point in this game. They rallied and fought. Ultimately ended up losing because they couldn't convert a two-point conversion. Tyler Shuck played well. Chris Olave, if you don't know America, Chris Olave is him. That brother can flat-out ball. He had a massive performance today. And, you know, I thought the Saints were frisky. As far as, you know, Tampa is concerned, that's the other team that's in this division. That was one of my more disappointed performances of the day, bro. I definitely thought that, like, they matched up well with Cincy. I thought that was going to end up being like a barn burner that was like a hotly contested contest all the way throughout. It wasn't really. I know the final score made it look that way, but it was a game of runs, and I thought Tampa didn't punch back quickly enough.
1: No, I thought they were going to be a lot better. Now I feel bad to all of our Atlanta fans in the chat. I watched that Tua video earlier this week, and I was like, Tua literally decided he did not want to become an Aaron Rodgers meme. Because you knew the second he stepped on the field, he was going to go down. So maybe in a sense, I feel good for them. There's a lot of great quarterbacks coming out. They'll be all right.
0: Yeah, look. The rest of their team's not bad, though, right? Like, the defense played well.
1: I think that's the most frustrating part about Atlanta is they are quite literally just not even like average quarterback. They're like below average quarterback play away from being a 9-win team. Because the rest of their team is legit. They have a good wide receiver. They have a great running back. They got guys who can get after the passer. They're just operating with a quarterback play that even if they're, like, I think Penix is probably the best option if he's fully healthy. But, like, Tua is ass in 2026, and Cooper Rush is Cooper Rush.
0: Yeah, shout out to Cooper Rush sticking around in the NFL this long is what I would say. Falcons, things are things aren't going so well there. Good effort today, though, is what I would say. Yeah. Should have probably kept Kirk. That's going to do it for our temperature check here on Westwood One Sports Night. We're here with you each and every Sunday night, 11 p.m. to 3 a.m. Eastern Time. Super duper excited to do this with you as we recap the day that was across the National Football League. What a day it was. First NFL Sunday, finito. Final hour of power coming up. Here on Westwood One Sports Night, in this final hour of power, we'll recap the day that was in the NFL, including a statement performance to end the NFL Sunday. I'll give you the deets on that next. This is Westwood One Sports Night.
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1: Ow! Final hour of power. Here on a Sunday night edition of Westwood One Sports Night, you're tapped in to the youngest in charge, Linnell Willingham. Get you up the 3 a.m. Eastern time, recapping the day that was within the landscape of the National Football League. That first NFL Sunday has came and went, America. We learned a lot throughout the course of the day from the opening kickoff of the 1 o'clock window to the final whistle of Sunday Night Football. And that's where I want to start here in this final hour of the program, is what we saw on Sunday Night Football from the New York Giants and what that group was able to accomplish. It feels like to me, maybe the Giants, you know, don't even make the playoffs. But I do know this. I said this when I visited them on our training camp tour. I don't know what's going on in New York, but I do know this. John Harbaugh is trying to build a bully in the Big Apple. You don't bring in big-ass Pat Ricard and play him damn near 100 snaps if that's not the case. The New York Giants, in their win over the Cowboys, proved that, hey, yes, we do have a new identity. We do have a new DNA, and that is to kick ass and take names up front. They totally bullied the Dallas Cowboys throughout this football game, man. 37 carries, 165 yards on the ground for the New York Giants, and it made life easy for Jackson Dart, who had, and Giants fans can probably tell me better, arguably his best performance as a member of the New York Giants. 23 of 29, 230, three touchdowns. He had 54 yards on the ground as well. He was just uber efficient throughout the course of this football game. Made plays, protected himself, making plays off schedule. I love to see that from him. The ability to understand when to tuck it and run and scramble. There were times where Dallas had everything guarded up properly on the back end, and then wham, Jackson Dart with an uppercut, absolutely killing you. They made it a point of emphasis to add to this offensive line and to kind of change the mentality of who they wanted to be. They drafted CeCe Mauinoa with the 10th overall pick. They re-signed Jermaine Illuminor up front. They signed Patrick Ricard, who is a pseudo sixth offensive lineman. I mean, everything that they did this offseason should tell you, hey, we want to be tougher. We want to be more physical. That is the MO of John Harbaugh. And I question Coach Harbaugh and his coaching chops because of what he couldn't do with Lamar Jackson. This Giants team, and I know it's only week one, for them to do that to a Dallas team that we consider to be a Super Bowl contender, I think that's just super-duper impressive stuff. They did it up front along the offensive line. They also did it on the defensive line as well, man. Getting after Dak Prescott, being physical at the catch point on the perimeter, talking about the corners. Deontay Banks, former first-round pick, played really, really well in this one. We saw Paulson Adebo play well. Greg Newsome played well. Drew Phillips making plays from the nickel spot. There was a lot to like if you're a fan of the New York Giants. And then Isaiah Likely. I mean, we knew he had been playing second fiddle in Baltimore behind Mark Andrews. He is now ready for this thing to be his show in terms of the passing game. He's going to have to split the duties, though, with Malik Nabers, who did make his return to the lineup tonight. Six catches, 69 yards for Malik Nabers. He was targeted 9 times. The Giants, though, first team all vibes after their big win in the season opener, 28-20. We want to let you hear from Jackson Dart, Malik Nabers and company post-game in a celebratory mood after starting off the 26 campaign

0: two guys. They was in, you know, Camp Greenbrier without me, but I'm happy that we back on the field together. These guys, I love these guys.
1: Man, this young nucleus that the Giants have offensively, from Neighbors to Dart to Scataboo, Likely, they're talented as all get out. They also have personality. And, you know, Cam Scataboo and Jackson Dart get a lot of flack for, you know, how they carry themselves off the field at times. Cam Scataboo, a total, you know, lunatic fringe. Jackson Dart, you know, hot girlfriend, spray tan abs, surfer dude. He opened up for Donald Trump and people crushed him for it. But he put all that to the side today. He was special in their performance against the Dallas Cowboys. Malik Nabers, though, he is clearly the best skill guy that the New York Giants have. And if they're going to continue to surprise folks within the landscape of the NFC, they got to keep Malik Nabers on the field. The fact that they got him on the field tonight, though, was absolutely huge. Post-game, Giants quarterback Jackson Dart gave us a little bit of insight into how the Giants got Malik Nabers ready for week one.
2: That Coach Harbaugh tackled him during walkthrough. Did you see that happen?
3: Yeah, we were all just chilling on the sideline. It was right before we were supposed to start our walkthrough, and things were just up in the air. We didn't know exactly what was going to happen, and me and Coach Harbs kind of had some conversations. He's like, you know what, like, I think that, you know, once he gets hit for the first time and realizes that, you know, he's okay, then he's going to feel confident. So I think in his mind that triggered, oh, maybe I should tackle him right then and there. So we were all just standing there, and then all of a sudden Lee goes down on the ground, and our team's super protective of him, so we all turn to look, and it's Coach Harbs tackling Leak, and then he pops up and he goes, "See, you're all good."
1: Yeah, you heard Jackson Dart correct. In a walkthroughs today, Coach Harbaugh tackled Malik Nabers to the ground to show him, "Hey, Slim, you all right, brother? Rub some dirt on it. You be cool." I love that from Coach Harbaugh, man. And look, I think, you know, his exit from Baltimore and his inability to get over the hump with Lamar Jackson is going to forever be scrutinized. But, you know, through the first week of the NFL season, one thing is clear. They're forging an identity in New York with the Giants, and that identity is toughness. For the first time in a long time, it feels like the Giants are taking after the personality of their city. Wrapping things up here on the Giants and their big-time win on Sunday Night Football, I want to let you hear from the head coach, the man with the plan, tasked with turning around one of the biggest bottom feeders in the NFC over the past decade. Here's Coach Harbaugh post-game after his first win as a head coach of Big Blue.
4: Okay, appreciating y'all being here. Heck of a win. I'm really proud of our players and everybody in the organization. But first of all, I just want to we talked to our guys about being humble. And about putting, giving credit where credit is due, and you know, faith is a big component of what we do. However, guys define that, and for me, it's our Lord and Savior Jesus Christ, and our faith in our Creator. And start with that, heart's in the right place, and I think that kind of epitomizes a little bit about the way the guys played. It was a team effort. It was a hard fought game against an opponent in an unbelievable environment. This crowd, I'm telling you, man, the parking lot. The parking lot was off the chain driving in here. It was packed. I'm talking like 4.5 hours before the game. I get here early now, you know, and I'm thinking it's going to be easy to get in here, and it wasn't. And then the stadium was just absolutely electric from beginning to end. The sideline was electric before the game. I mean, the whole thing was just quite an environment. It was really great to be a part of it. And to see our guys step up in that environment to handle all that and to focus on the football, okay, it wasn't perfect. There's a lot of things that we can do a lot better, but it was a winning effort. And when they had to make the plays, they made those plays. And that's what ended up winning the game. Seeing them finish the way we did on offense was tremendous. So with that, what questions do you have?
1: Major credit to the Giants on both sides of the football. The offense got a lot of the praise here. I want to credit the defense as well. Holding Dallas to just 244 yards of total offense. A major, major development as we get geared up for week number two in the National Football League. That was one of the biggest statement wins of the day, talking about the Giants beating up on the Cowboys, who most of America consider to be a Super Bowl contender. The most impressive victory today out of the AFC

0: was Lamar Jackson in the Baltimore Ravens going on the road against Indianapolis and that star-studded defense that has household names littered all up and down the roster. Lamar Jackson and company today went into Indy and took the Colts lunch money, man. 202 yards on the ground, including a 144-yard, three-touchdown day from King Henry. He was breaking tackles, making plays at the second level. It was awesome to watch. The Ravens, man, I told you all, this was my pick to win the Super Bowl. Lamar Jackson, my pick to win MVP. This offense may end up being the best in football by the time, you know, the season's over. I know the Bears put up 59 today, but, man, a Ben Johnson disciple in Declan Doyle now pushing the buttons in Baltimore. Lamar Jackson today, 17 to 25, 324 yards. What was the big benefit of running this Declan Doyle offense and putting him under center more, working off play action? What was the big benefit supposed to be? Creating more explosives. He averaged 13 yards a completion today. America? So clearly the Ravens taking a massive step in the right direction, and it should have been a performance that catches the attention of everybody within the landscape of the AFC. I thought the defense was good too. Jonathan Taylor got off, had 100 yards and two touchdowns, but man, they turned Daniel Jones over. They were able to force a fumble on Jonathan Taylor as a runner. Just a strong performance overall from Baltimore. The injury news that we got out of B-more is a little bit concerning. Zay Flowers dealing with a hamstring, Jacoby Lane dealing with some sort of injury as well. So the depth of Baltimore's receiver corps definitely being tested. But to their credit, man, they responded. They played well. They played fast. And I think Lamar Jackson is about to have his best year as a NFL quarterback. Man, he got off to a rocket start this afternoon with how he played in the season opener against the Indianapolis Colts, man. Strong, strong stuff. 310-840-4910 is the number. Westwood One Sports Night Superlatives is what's on the docket right now on the talking text line. You can hit me up on X as well. It is at NELL_BTP. As far as the superlatives go, best win of the day, worst loss of the day, best performance of the day. Can I add one here real quick? Let's do this to give another team some moonshine and some glory and praise that we haven't really talked a whole bunch about today. And I got to get a little bit creative when it comes to this superlative. The Doing What the Hell You're Supposed to Do award goes to the Jacksonville Jaguars. A 4-touchdown performance from Trevor Lawrence lighting up that Cleveland Browns defense. It was good to see year number 2 of Trevor Lawrence with Liam Cohen get off to a good start. The Browns, on the other hand, while we got a second, just in total ruins. They play Tampa next week. I don't believe, who's pissed off after losing to Cincy, by the way. I believe that Shedeur Sanders is the starter in week 3 when the Cleveland Browns have their home opener. I just do, man. You can't survive with that guy playing as poorly as he is right now at the quarterback position. 310-840-4910. Let's go to Russ out in Palm Springs wanting to check in. Russ, what's going on, brother? Russ, what up, man? What up, dog? How you doing, brother?
1: Man, I'm doing awesome. How about you?
0: I'm doing good, man. Appreciate you chiming in.
1: Hey, you know, I want to go a little old school. I think the Dallas Cowboys need to bring back Jimmy Johnson. I think their year's over.
0: You think they should bring back Jimmy Johnson and then punt on the season is what you're saying?
1: Yeah, I think that they need Jimmy Johnson to come back as a head coach because first game of the year and they already got the big L.
0: I appreciate the call. This is the perfect time for me to do this, Denton Day. I want to relieve the state of Texas of their anxiety. As I said earlier, man, when it comes to what happened tonight on Sunday Night Football, that game, Giants winning 28-20, I think that game is more about what the Giants are rather than what the Cowboys are not, right? Like, I still think the Cowboys are a legit Super Bowl contender within the NFC. They just got punched upside the head tonight, man. Look, you're either going to get hit in the mouth and swing back, or you're going to get hit in the mouth and curl up into a ball. Dallas curled up into a ball tonight. It's week 1, though. They're on the road. It's somewhat acceptable because of the week that it is. But they're not really, if we're being frank about it. Man, Dallas, if you're a Dallas fan, no need to panic. Your offense didn't get in the rhythm. The Giants are actually a pretty damn good front. You may not see another front as good as them all year long. And I think at the end of the day, this is what y'all Cowboy fans do, man. Y'all lose one game and y'all act like the sky is falling. You guys finally have expectations for the first time in a while. And y'all lose one game and people are ready to punt on the season. That sounds crazy as hell. I firmly believe that despite what happened tonight, the Dallas Cowboys are going to be in the fight when it comes to that Super Bowl conversation in the NFC. It's just the way that I look at it, man. I don't think there's any reason to hit the panic button when it comes to the Dallas Cowboys, man. There's just not. I think they'll end up being A-O-K. 310-840-4910 is the number if you want to hit me up on the talk and text line. Bunch of different ways that you can check out the program. Westwood One Sports Night, Sunday edition of Westwood One Sports Night. We'll be here with you each and every Sunday night, recapping the day that was throughout the course of the National Football League Sunday. Our first NFL Sunday in the books. Happy that we made it here. Talk and text line, like, as I said, as we got about a half hour and change left to go. Hit us up on the talking text line, 310-840-4910. Coming up on the other side, I want to continue to look at Sunday Night Football as well, and as we have some more audio continuing to file in here. 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
1: Yes, indeed. Still flying high with you as we get you up to 3 a.m. Eastern time. Final half hour left to go here in the program here on Westwood One Sports Tonight. 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Speaking of the YouTube live stream, just search Westwood One Sports Tonight first and foremost. We got some action in the YouTube live stream. My guy Darren saying, fire Matt LaFraud now. All the blown double-digit leads. I can't take it. Darren actually typing at us on X. You can follow me there at N-E-L-L underscore B-T-P. Matthew Napoleon types at us and says, first guy off the Ben Johnson tree, Declan Doyle. That in reference to the Ravens conversation that we just had. I thought Declan Doyle in his first game as play caller for the Baltimore Ravens, I mean, put on a clinic, man. Lamar Jackson was comfortable all day. They married up to running the pass. They consistently generated explosives. It was, you know, a really strong day, I would say, for the Baltimore Ravens. And, you know, it feels like they're a group that's going to be playing in February. And me, it was me. I was the national sports talk host that picked the Ravens to win the Super Bowl. And not just them win the Super Bowl, Lamar Jackson win MVP as well after today. They're off to a damn good start. What else did I learn in week number one of the National Football League? I want to open up the phones on this as well. 310-840-4910. What did you learn on the first Sunday of the National Football League season? There was a bunch of things that I learned, and I want to start off with a group that we've talked about a considerable amount tonight. The Chicago Bears and what they were able to do, you know, offensively, putting up 59 points, absolutely punching Carolina in the mouth. To have that sort of performance on the road and then to bloody up the Panthers in the run game to the tune of damn near 300 yards rushing, that's how you set a tone, man. Ben Johnson said it this offseason that he wanted to break some records offensively. I think most people, when he said that, just looked at him like an arrogant jackass. He means it, man. The Bears today, 59 points put up. Caleb Williams, the quarterback of your Chicago Bears, he played really well in this performance. He spoke post-game after his stellar performance today against the Carolina Panthers, where they put up 59 points, America.
2: Go clean up. We got to go be truthers. Obviously, this is going to be our kind of worst game. I know points don't necessarily show that, but execution and, you know, the blocking and the whole, the penalties, all these different things. And so just being able to be a truther about who we are and go watch the film. And I know we won. Obviously, the goal each week is to go 1-0. We did that this.
1: Look, he's not lying, right? And look, when I first heard him say this, I thought, well, damn. If this is the worst you're going to be and you put up 59 points, America, the rest of the National Football League, you need to be put on notice. He mentioned things that they got to clean up. They had 12 penalties for 57 yards. That was really the only thing that I think was bad for them. They had a turnover in this football game as well. I believe it was Luther Burton, I think, that ended up putting the ball on the turf. The Bears were really damn good, man, and I think they proved that they're the class of the NFC right now. I think their offense and the way that they performed, right? And there are a bunch of, you know, well-respected sides of the football. Like, we all respect the Pittsburgh Steelers' defense. We all respect Houston's defense. We all respect Seattle's defense. There are some offenses that we respect. Dallas's offense, highly respected. Baltimore's highly respected. I think Chicago proved today that not only are they the class of the NFC, but they're offense is the best unit in the National Football League, man. They were spectacular throughout the course of this football game. They're going to be fun to watch as we roll throughout the season. Also learned this. You know, sometimes they always tell you, man, like, hard work pays off, especially when you're like a little leaguer or a high schooler, rather, coming up and you want to go play college football or college basketball. They always tell you, you know, hard work pays off. And, you know, if you're good enough, they'll find you. You know, you get in what you put out. And there are dudes that go out and work out for 4.5 hours a day and still don't get a D1 scholarship. There are dudes, you know, that put in all the work and do everything that they need to, you know, have all the deposits, right, to get better, yet they still don't. Today we saw the opposite of that. The Cincinnati Bengals have made a significant investment on the defensive side of the football, bringing in Brian Cook, the safety from Kansas City, bringing in Boye Mafe, the pass rusher from the Super Bowl champion Seattle Seahawks. And those two dudes today came up huge for this Cincinnati Bengals defense. It wasn't a perfect performance, right? As Baker Mayfield and company still had, you know, some success throughout the day. They put up 27 points. It wasn't perfect, but they were opportunistic. 4 turnovers forced by this Cincinnati Bengals defense. And, man, look, like I was just saying, it's rare that you get a return on your investment with something like this, man. They went out and spent big money in free agency. There's no guarantee, right? There's no guarantee that because they spent big money that this was going to work out in their favor. You saw it, though, man. The turnovers, the energy. Anytime you can get Joe Burrow extra possessions, you're in heaven. The thing that I love the most, Joe Burrow and the offense wasn't great today. Ja'Marr Chase only had 2 catches on 4 targets, yet they still won this game comfortably, it felt like, as I was watching it. Kudos to the Bengals. That defense coming up big. I'm not the only one that was bullish on the performance of this Bengals defense. Their head coach, Zach Taylor, he had this to say about the performance of the revamped defense.
3: Big time. You know, I think they all, you felt their presence, all of them today. I noticed as I'm watching all those D linemen, D Cook coming up with a forced fumble and a fumble recovery. So it's just really fun to watch those guys get in the action and create all those turnovers, create that energy for the crowd early on.
1: Yeah, look, you hear that? That is the sound of Zach Taylor's seat sizzling. Look, I thought he was, or had a chance rather, to be one of the first coaches fired, depending on how Cincinnati started off this season. You know, winning in the fashion that they did today and then seeing the defense take a legitimate step forward, that bodes well for Zach Taylor. In terms of what's down the line for Cincinnati, they travel to Houston next week, so it does not get much easier for the Bengals. They'll once again get to go out and prove, hey, are we legit or are we not? As far as what today meant for the Bengals and their defense playing as well as they did, like I said, they don't have to be, you know, top 10, top 12. As long as they can continue to be opportunistic, I think they'll have a shot to be in that Super Bowl conversation within the landscape of the AFC. I expect the offense to get back on track sooner rather than later. Man, it was a Sunday filled with a lot of learning moments and a lot of learning opportunities. I want to get your thoughts on the phones in terms of what you learned today at 310-840-4910. Before we hit the phones, I do want to give you another observation and something else that I learned that I was quite surprised by, if I'm being honest. Josh Allen is ready to get the Buffalo Bills over the hump within the landscape of the AFC. They've been knocking on the door, it feels like, forever. But, man, they always come up short. And think about it. The last time we saw Buffalo before this afternoon, it was them totally vomiting all over themselves in the divisional round of the postseason. Josh Allen turned the football over 4 different times. They fire Sean McDermott as a result. And I said it on Wednesday night on West 1 Sports Tonight when we put, you know, our pressure cooker. We put Josh Allen, rather, in our pressure cooker. He's got to play well. I don't know if there's a quarterback across the NFL going into week 1 that was under more pressure than Josh Allen, considering the way that his team bowed out. He was awesome today. And look, when everyone is watching, right, when everyone's expecting you to do well, when everyone's got high expectations for you, it's difficult to live up to those expectations at times. To go on the road against the best defensive football and to play the way that Josh Allen played, I mean, it's MVP level stuff, man. Like, this is the goods if you're a Bills fan. 20-29, 334, 12 yards of completion. And the thing that I loved from Josh Allen, and he learned his lesson clearly from the, you know, the last time we saw him play, he avoided the big mistake. They did not turn the football over in this football game. That was the key thing from Buffalo. They were able to play clean, mistake-free ball. Houston on the other side turned it over twice, including at the end of regulation. And I want to double-click and give some credit to this Buffalo Bills defense, spearheaded by Jim Leonard, coming in, running this 3-4 scheme, pressure bust pipes, baby. When it comes to, you know, the Buffalo Bills, that group's legit, man. Greg Rousseau coming up with a huge strip sack of C.J. Stroud at the end of regulation to seal the game. I thought T.J. Parker off the edge was impactful. I thought T.J. Sanders rushing off the interior was impactful. Ed Oliver and company, they were just disruptive, man. And look, Houston wasn't horrible offensively. They put up 31 points today. Stroud played pretty well. He had a couple of turnovers of damn self. But, man, if you're a Buffalo Bills fan, you got to feel good about where you currently stand. In terms of what I learned about the Bills, I think Josh Allen is finally ready to get this group over the hump. I picked them to win the AFC East. We'll see how far they can go in the postseason. Today, though, a good start for the 2026 Buffalo Bills. I want to let you hear from the head man in charge in Buffalo, their quarterback, Josh Allen. He caught up with Evan Washburn, the CBS postgame, and had this to say about the big win on the road in week one.
4: Well, Josh, that was fun. Yeah. What's going through your mind there when your defense makes a stand and causes that turnover?
5: Honestly, it's the hard work that we put in over the offseason. Coach Brady's done a great job of just reiterating the message of we want to be in those situations. We want our defense out there in those situations. Greg Rousseau's had a great camp. He just continues to get better. He makes a fantastic play. Our defense shows up big when they need it the most.
4: How were you guys able to put up that many points on that quality of a defense?
5: The players that we got, man, the O-line, the running backs, the receivers and tight ends making plays with the football in their hands. It's just a lot of hard work and trusting each other.
1: Sounds cliche, but like that's what it was. They executed on offense, man. That's how they were able to have all of this success, man. It was a really, really strong performance from Josh Allen. And, you know, one of them performances that, you know, kind of puts the rest of the NFL on notice. It's going to take some teams a little while to get the oil going through the engine because teams treat preseason like it don't matter. For Buffalo, though, they showed right off the ripsky, hey, we're back and we're better. They were big today. Want to highlight DJ Moore, by the way, 200-yard performance in his debut performance with the Buffalo Bills. I want to take your calls on this, 310-840-4910. What did you learn today during the first Sunday of the National Football League season? We talked about Sunday Night Football from the Giants' perspective. I think they're going to be, they're no longer, rather, the bottom feeders of the NFC, and they're going to be a frisky out. I don't know if they'll make the postseason, but I do know, you know, week in and week out, they're going to be a really difficult team to beat. I think their victory tonight, talk about the Giants, was more about them and who they are rather than it being some, you know, sweeping, crushing indictment on the Cowboys, who I still believe is a legitimate Super Bowl contender within the landscape of the NFC. They just got punched in the mouth tonight, man. We'll see how Brian Schottenheimer gets that group to respond next week at home against the Washington Commanders. 310-840-4910. Jay is in Cali wanting to chime in. Jay, what's up, bro?
6: Hey, what's going on? Thanks for taking my call.
1: Yes, sir.
6: You touched on almost everything. Just want to talk about Baker's three fumbles, Tampa Bay's four fumbles altogether, especially that one at the goal line, man. I mean, how big was that, right? Crucial game. I know you said you thought it was close, but I think Burrow's just got to capitalize a little bit more on those turnovers.
1: They were out of sorts a little bit today offensively. They were.
6: And, you know, you mentioned what I learned today. I will say one thing I learned today is protect the football. How many fumbles and touchouts there were throughout the week one is just insane. You know, I think there was like four or five punch outs, and I don't even know how many fumbles there were, but quite a bit. A little concerned about the Chargers. I think Murray lost his job against with that injury. Wentz came in and blew it up. Shout out to Harbaugh coaching up the Giants, and go Niners.
1: I appreciate the call as always, brother. What a day it has been. First Sunday of the NFL season in the books. What did you learn on this first Sunday of the NFL season? 310-840-4910 is the number. You can tweet at me as well. Same handle on each and every social media platform. It is at NELL_BTP. Let's go to Kualan out in Fort Worth wanting to chime in. What's going on?
7: Yeah, thanks for having me. What I learned is everyone who labeled this Cowboys team as a contender was delusional.
1: Brother, how can you say that after one game you're now removing a team's contender status?
7: Hear me out. This offense picked up – this team picked up exactly where it left off last year. The offense looked elite weeks 1 through 8. From there forward, they were pretty bad. They went from 30 points a game to 25 points a game. They went from giving up, allowing 10 sacks to 21 sacks. They got blew out multiple times. To get blown out, the offense and the defense have to no-show. This team is maybe a game better than it was last year. They finished 7-9-1. You can blame that on the defense, or you can look at games like Arizona or Detroit or Minnesota where Dak didn't do anything. This offense picked up exactly where it left off for the last 2 months of the season last year. They started 2nd in points. They finished 7th in points. They were 11th in points over the last 2 months. It's a top 10 offense. It's not an elite offense.
1: That's a very strong thought. I don't agree with you, but I appreciate the call. I'm not willing to, one, I give a ton of credit to the Giants. Like I keep saying, what happened tonight is more about what New York is, not what Dallas isn't. 310-840-4910 is the number. That last guy, bro. Like, I'm bullish on Dallas. I don't think they'll win the NFC East, but I'm bullish on them. Are people really going to – is that what the narrative is going to be tomorrow? Is that what people are going to talk about tomorrow morning? Is the Dallas Cowboys and what happened on Sunday Night Football? Is that going to be the lead story going into, going into Reaction Monday here on What's With One Sports? We'll see. 310-840-4910. Let's stay in Dallas. Myron is in Dallas. What's up, Myron?
8: Thank you, Linnell. Thank you. That last caller, he's a fan. He doesn't know ball. I mean, you hit it on the head. That Harbaugh, what you saw today was John Harbaugh playing John Harbaugh football. Run the ball, smash it right in your mouth. And what I'm going to do, I'm going to get a 300-pound fullback, and he's going to lead the way for my back. I got a back in Scatterboo who'd rather run someone over than try to elude him, right? And then I've got control over my quarterback now. I'm going to give him some run plays so he can get his little thrills and things of that nature, but they're going to be design run plays. And then I'm going to give him the opportunity to run when he sees a wide open field. Now, what John Harbaugh did, he put everybody on notice that he's the new Jimmy Johnson. He's over the whole entire organization from player personnel to head coach. And what he's done is got those guys through tough preseasons, playing them some, having a tough offseason, that when they came out with this first game with all the momentum and everything with the 9-11 thing going on, all that energy going, those guys came out and played the way John Harbaugh has been coaching them since he's gotten there. Even getting into the mind of the receiver by going, hey, I know receivers are divas. Let me go out here and break this ice for him right now. Let me get in his head right now and get him to see that, look, I'm tackling you. You're going to be okay. You're going to go out here and just do enough to make our defense stay in that too high safety, and they killed us. And I want to leave you with this, Linnell, especially for all these Cowboy players, fans that don't know football. Our weakness on our defense is our linebackers. our middle linebacker. We got Overshown, who's really an outside linebacker trying to play middle. Barham should be there. And if you look at where they exploited us the most, it had to do with our linebacker core. And I'm going to leave it with there. This is a loss for sure enough. They're going to bounce back. But like a caller said previously, I'd rather have this happen in the beginning of the season, especially for Christian Parker. First time out, right? It's humbling the OGs we have on our team, and it's making the youngsters understand what it takes to play NFL football.
1: For sure. Myron, I appreciate you as always, brother. We'll wrap up the conversation on the phones with a guy, Ruben in Manchester, wanting to chime in. Ruben, what's going on, bro?
9: Hey, what's going on, man? Hey, I hope you feel better, bro. I can tell in your voice that you're pushing through it, so I want to give you kudos for that.
1: Hey, for sure. Appreciate you, man.
9: Yeah, no worries. But I wanted to talk about the Cowboys. So, like, I feel like every single year, you know what I mean, we got this hype, and, you know, we say that they're America's team, and that's why that they always seem to have the night game, regardless of how good they're doing throughout the season or what's happening, my man. So it's like, yeah, we got to harp on them. We got to do that because it's like if they're going to be on every Sunday night, we want to see them. We want to see them do good, not give us this half-assed performance with a superstar team. You know what I mean? And that's all I got, brother.
1: I 1,000% feel you, man. Appreciate you bringing it strong as always. You can hit us up on the talking text line, 310-840-4910. What a show it's been, man. Westwood One Sports Night, the first Sunday night edition of Westwood One Sports Night. Recapping the day that was in the National Football League. I'm looking at the clock. It's officially, it's 2:44 a.m. Eastern time, meaning it's officially a Reaction Monday here on Westwood One Sports. I'll give you my biggest overreaction of the first Sunday of the NFL season next here on Westwood One Sports Night.
0: Sunday Night Football, Cowboys, Giants. Can Dallas's revamped defense live up to the expectations? Or will John Harbaugh put a halt to the hype by spoiling the Cowboys opener in his New York debut?
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1: Finally time to put a bow on this bad boy. Westwood One Sports Night, getting you up to 3 a.m. Eastern time as we recap the day that was in the NFL. For just getting the chance to tap into the program for the first time tonight, here are the top stories. The Bengals defense forced four turnovers, rather, and beat Tampa in a huge win. Saints and Lions go to OT. Really valiant effort from New Orleans. They trailed by 21 at a point in this game and then was able to make this thing interesting. Robert Saleh losing his debut as the head coach of the Titans. They fell 23-10 at home to the Jets. Declan Doyle making his debut as Ravens OC. Lamar Jackson and company electric on the day. 41-23 winners. Lamar 300 yards on the ground. Derrick Henry 3 touchdowns and a 140 on the ground. The Steelers, they were victorious over the Falcons. And really an ugly game. We had someone, you know, chime in and say that, hey, this was the worst win of the evening. And I think I would agree with that if I'm being real, man. I'd have to. Bears putting up 59 points was huge. The Browns looked terrible today. The Bills shocking the world. That may have been the most impressive win. Buffalo going on the road to beat Houston. Clint Kubiak winning in his Raider debut. The Vikings lost Kyler Murray in this one to a concussion. Yet they still were able to win 39-22. They rattled off, I believe it was 29 unanswered points against the Green Bay Packers. And we'll see, you know, what Minnesota does moving forward at the quarterback spot as Kyler Murray's on the shelf. My beloved Commanders lost in a heartbreaker to Philadelphia, 24-22. That Commanders defense played well. The Cardinals upsetting the L.A. Chargers 26-14. Jacoby Brissett was big time. Can I give my overreaction real quick? Because it has to do with this. If I'm the Vikings, I am calling the Arizona Cardinals and saying, hey, what do you want for Jacoby Brissett? If the Vikings trade for Jacoby Brissett and he gives them the type of play that he gave the Cards today, the Vikings will be in the Super Bowl for sure. Like I said, it won't matter if Kyler Murray is able to come back. And then obviously Sunday, and the Sunday slate in the NFL wrapped up with the Giants, 28-20 winners over the Dallas Cowboys. Jackson Dart special in this one as he had 3 touchdowns. The running game, though, the story for the New York Giants, man, leaning on the Cowboys, 3 yards in a cloud of dust football, man, getting it done. They generated some explosives in the run game as well. That defense coming up big, getting after Dak Prescott. A lot to like from the New York Giants, man. What a week one it was, man. First Sunday in the books. Denton Day, as we wrap the show up here in the final minute, any thoughts from you on what we got today in this first Sunday of the NFL season?
3: I thought there was a couple teams that played really well, played really highly to expectations, I would say. I think there's bars set high for a lot of teams. I think the Baltimore Ravens are one of those teams. I thought eventually, hey, man, like this Derrick Henry thing has to stop. And at least through 1 week, the Derrick Henry train is not stopping anytime soon.
1: No, it is not, man. 3 touchdowns today on the ground. He had 144 yards as well, man. What a Sunday it was, man. We'll be here with you each and every Sunday night, 11 p.m. to 3 a.m. Eastern time for Westwood One Sports Night, recapping the day that was in the National Football League. Week one wraps up tomorrow night with Chiefs and Broncos, the return of Pat Mahomes. We'll break it all down for you post-game on Westwood One Sports Night.
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31: A better life with Dr. Sanjay Gupta.
32: Vaping is often thought of as the safer choice over traditional cigarettes, but safer doesn't mean safe. New study out of Australia suggests nicotine e-cigarettes may raise the risk of certain cancers. That vapor isn't just harmless water. It contains chemicals that could damage your cells, even your DNA. I know a lot of people look to vaping to quit cigarettes, but here's the catch. E-cigarettes aren't actually approved to help you quit, and a lot of people end up trading one nicotine habit for another. Now, if you want to kick the habit, reach for things that are proven to work. Nicotine patches, gum, lozenges. If you're still having trouble, talk to your doctor about some prescription medications that might increase your odds of success. Nicotine is one of the most addictive drugs out there, no matter what form it might come in. I'm Dr. Sanjay Gupta, helping you live a better life.
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Westwood One Sports Night, getting you up to 3 a.m. Eastern Time, breaking down the day that was in the National Football League. First NFL Sunday of the year in the books. We'll recap it all for you over the next 3 hours as we get you up to 3 a.m. Eastern Time. I'm the youngest in charge, Linnell Willingham, 28 years of age, brash, and ready to talk about the NFL, man. It was a tough day for your boy, as I am a fan of the Washington Commanders. Tough day for us, but silver lining, if there's some folks out there listening in the DMV, silver lining for today, if you're a Commanders fan, I thought your defense, which they invested a lot of money into, I thought your defense, looked really darn good and showed that, hey, we're going to be able to keep you in football games while the offense works out the kinks with new offensive coordinator David Blough. Number to hit us up on the talking text line, 310-840-4910, 310-840-4910. We'll be here with you each and every Sunday night, 11 p.m. to 3 a.m. Eastern Time, recapping the day that was in the NFL. I'm super excited to talk a little bit more about Joe Burrow and the Bengals. They had a spectacular performance. Sunday Night Football was excellent. We'll give some flowers to the New York Giants as we move into the 1 a.m. hour on the East Coast. Coming up in exactly 1 hour, 1 a.m. Eastern Time, our Sunday superlatives here on Westwood One Sports Night. I'll tell you the best win of the day, the worst loss, the best day. We'll have the phone lines opened up for that as well. So make sure you keep it locked here to Westwood One Sports Night. The most impressive thing I saw today out of the National Football League was what the Chicago Bears did on offense, hanging 59 points on the Carolina Panthers. What was so impressive about what they did, America? It was this. It was the fact that they not only put up 59 points, but on the ground, they beat this football team to a pulp. They took their heart out of their chest. You know what the damn Chicago Bears did? When you have a performance like that on the ground, on the road, come on, man. The numbers don't even tell the whole story. I tweeted it out earlier in the day, and you can hit me up on Twitter. It's the same handle on each and every social media platform. It is at NELL_BTP. I said, man, the Bears running game is just nasty. And it's the versatility of it, man. They're hitting you with this zone run scheme. They're hitting you on inside zone. They're hitting you on outside zone. They're hitting you with misdirection stuff. DeAndre Swift had a hell of a day, 3-touchdown performance, but like the first dude rarely brought him down. I thought the running backs of the Bears were special. Here are the numbers. 39 carries, 291 yards, America. 7.5 yards a pop. They went to Carolina and did that. This is the same Panthers defense that just gave Jalen Phillips damn near $100 million. This is the same, you know, Panthers defense that just gave David Lloyd big time money, making him one of the highest paid linebackers in football, adding to what was already considered to be a top 10 unit. Chicago cared nothing about that today. Doing that on the road, away from the Windy City, is the equivalent of me kicking your door down, smacking your wife on the ass, putting your kids to sleep, drinking your liquor, eating your favorite TV dinner, eating a big piece of chicken in the refrigerator. Just a disrespectful performance today from Chicago. And I love it, because what's football about, especially within the landscape of that physical, nasty, tough and rugged NFC North? What's it all about? What's it all about, America? It's about, can you control the line of scrimmage? Chicago showed today, at least offensively, yes, we can. The one thing that concerned me a little bit about Chicago is while they scored 59, they gave up 37. It was one of Bryce Young's best performances as a member of the Carolina Panthers. And if you're a Panthers fan, I mean, I feel like you got to agree with me on that. The one thing that I continue to be impressed with, though, when it comes to Chicago and Caleb Williams, think about the way America talks about Caleb Williams.

allowed their opinion about his personality to color how they analyze him as a quarterback. Make no mistake about it. By season's end, and I said this throughout the course of the offseason, by season's end, Caleb Williams is going to be viewed as a consensus, not top 10, top 5 quarterback within the landscape of the National Football League. Especially if he's going to continue to be supported, you know, by this rushing attack the way that he was today. He had it easy today. He made some spectacular plays and some wild plays because that's just what he does. He's that type of cat. But, man, the reality is he didn't have to work too hard for it. The Bears played complimentary football on the offensive side. We got somebody typing at us in the chat. I got Pine Needle, of all folks, saying the Bears played the Panthers. Let's not get too excited. I don't know how you could sit up there with a straight face and say that. And I'm curious to see whether or not the talking heads on national TV tomorrow are going to have that lazy ass take. Because let's be real here. What do you mean it's the Panthers? The Panthers defense is one of the best in football, and they added two dudes that were fringe all-pro performers a year ago in Jalen Phillips and Devin Lloyd. So don't talk to me about, well, the defense wasn't that good. Caleb Bald, man, and Ben Johnson, that Sean McVay coaching tree, that Shanahan coaching tree, gets a whole lot of credit, right? They do. And they've got dudes all across the league, you know, having success as play callers. What we've seen from Ben Johnson in his first year last year and then his first game here, what we've seen from that guy, he is an offensive mastermind. And what's most impressive to me about Ben Johnson, it's not the prolific passing attack, right? It's his ability to consistently marry up the run game and the pass game. Routinely, everything looks the same for Chicago. That's why they're so difficult to stop. Everything looks the same. That's how you keep a pass rush like Carolina at bay. They didn't know whether it was a run or a pass on a down in, down out basis. And that Chicago offense capitalized. Whoever the designer is of the run game coordinator drawing it up, shout out to you. But I do want to get back to Caleb Williams for a second, because we all should love Caleb Williams, man, because he's just like you and I, right? No matter what you do for a living, whether you're a plumber, whether you're a damn HVAC technician, whether you flip burgers at Burger King, whether you work for Amazon, in your personal and your professional life, everybody's been doubted, right? That's just the reality of the world. In your personal and your professional life, you're going to be doubted. Caleb Williams has been doubted. Y'all talked about this brother like a dog. Questioning his sexuality, hating on him for painting his nails, saying that he was a diva. Dude, Caleb Williams, by season's end, is going to be considered a consensus top five quarterback throughout the landscape of the National Football League. I truly do believe that. And what's beautiful about the Bears and what they did today, there's some stuff that you saw today, right? That I don't know if it was real or not. We just hit real or fake here on Westwood One Sports Night. There was some stuff that you saw today that I don't know how real it was. You know what I'm saying? Maybe Q-Big Zirconia. But there's some stuff that I know will translate throughout the course of the regular season. I believe what you saw today from Caleb Williams and this Chicago Bears offense is something that is going to translate throughout the course of the regular season. When you're able to have that sort of success on the ground, running the football, controlling the line of scrimmage, that travels on the road. You could do that at home. Bread and butter stuff, man. Here are the teams that have scored 59 points or more in the past decade. We had the Bears do it tonight. The Raiders put up 63, which sounds crazy to say, by the way. The Raiders put up 63 in 2023. I remember the Dolphins beat down to the Broncos in that same year. They put up a 70-piece. And then the Ravens put up 59 on the Dolphins back in 2019. So what we saw today was no small feat, I would say, from the Chicago Bears. The performance

0: their defense was monster. Excuse me, the performance of their offense, rather, was ferocious. They were explosive. They were physical. They created chunk plays on the ground and through the air. My question is, how sustainable is it? I do believe that it's sustainable because of the run game. But, like, can they do it on a week-in, week-out basis? This is going to be the telltale sign of the growth of Caleb Williams from a maturity standpoint. What he did today, and if you didn't get the chance to watch, man, go get you Game Pass, something, catch the highlights. The way that he played on a snap-in, snap-out basis, the patience that he had. At the quarterback spot, man, you have to be the great ones, right? The great ones are able to not get bored doing the mundane. The great ones are able to not get bored making the routine easy play. And he did that all afternoon long. He never got bored with getting completions. That's what this league is about at the quarterback position. You got to be able to find completions. Something that they've talked about within that organization with Caleb Williams, right, is the completion percentage for him over the first couple of years of his career. It's something that, for as talented as he is, it doesn't look right. In 2024, his rookie year, 62.5% completion percentage. Last year, clearly a monster year for the kid, 58% completion percentage. You're not going to be able to survive like that. You got to be able to stay ahead of the chains. You don't have to be Superman as much when you continuously take the routine play that's there for you. Today, in week one, he completed 72% of his passes, 21-29. Uber efficient on the day, man. And I know there were some splash plays, right, as they made chunk plays, you know, through the air. There were some explosives. But what I loved the most about Caleb Williams' performance is his ability to just consistently take what the defense has given him, playing on schedule, playing on time. Dude's got the goods, man. And then you saw the special stuff. Him throwing on the Superman cape, some of the scrambles that he had throughout the course of this game when Carolina did finally get it right in the back end from a coverage standpoint. He burns you with his legs. There's nothing Caleb Williams can't do. That kid looks like Patrick Mahomes reincarnated. That's the best comp for him. If you're a Bears fan, man, be happy about what you saw today. Because if that kid continues to grow, he was awesome last year, by the way, right? The 58% completion percentage is going to, you know, make some people go, was he really that good? But if you watch these games, you know, he's got a one in a million sort of arm. The things that he could do with his arm, the plays that he makes using his legs, like, he's Pat Mahomes, man. And I hate to use Pat Mahomes as a comp because it's almost a disrespect to what Pat has accomplished here in the early portion of his NFL career. But, man, when I look at Caleb, I don't know if you feel the same way, America. That's what I see. He's special. He is special. And I think as we roll throughout this season, the important thing that I'm going to monitor is what he mastered today and what all great quarterbacks, are able to master. You cannot get bored making the routine play. I'm bullish on the performance of the Bears. We got to hear from their starting signal caller, Caleb Williams, after his monstrous performance in week one. He had this to say about how the Bears fared in the season opener.
1: Go clean up. We got to go be truthers. Obviously, this is going to be our kind of worst game. I know points don't necessarily show that, but execution and, you know, the blocking and the penalties, all these different things. And so just being able to be a truther about who we are and go watch the film. And I know we won. Obviously, the goal each week is to go 1-0. We did that this.
0: If that's going to be the worst performance of the season, good luck to the rest of the NFL. 552 yards of total offense this afternoon for the Chicago Bears. And they made it look easy. I think they're the class of the conference after week one because I think they've got the best unit in the entire NFC. Think about all of the elite units, air quotes, right, in the NFC. The Eagles defense, I think, is an elite unit within the NFC. The Vikings defense is an elite unit within the landscape of the NFC. The Cowboys' offense, we think, is an elite unit within the landscape of the NFC. Right? The 49ers' offense, based off how they looked on Thursday, is an elite unit within the landscape of the conference. Seattle's defense. I think the Bears' offense is the best of them all. I think the Bears' offense is the most elite unit in the entire conference. When they're at their best, when they're rolling like they were tonight, I mean, first and foremost, you know how demoralizing that is? You know how demoralizing that is to give up that sort of, you know, rushing numbers, to get pushed around like that for the entirety of four quarters? It's embarrassing. It is, man. They decided to run it 39 times. That's the epitome of them saying, hey, we don't think you can stop us. Bottom line. I don't know. I want to give credit to Chicago like I have been. But, like, as bullish as I am on Chicago after the performance, I'm just as concerned about Carolina, guys. I mean, this defense was supposed to be a legitimate top 10 unit within the NFL, and they got totally pushed around and bullied on that side of the football. It's inexcusable. It honestly is, man. It's inexcusable. I don't know moving forward. I don't know moving forward what things are going to look like for Carolina and whether or not this was a real indictment of who they are. But, like, I can't understate it. This was horrible if you're a Carolina Panthers fan. You didn't tackle worth the darn. Guys weren't getting off blocks up front. And then I think the bigger development is they look gassed at times throughout this game. In Chicago, if you got the chance to watch this one, had some long drives throughout the course of this football game where they're eating up clock. They had a 9-play, 73-yard drive that eats up 6 minutes of clock. You know, they had a 13-play drive in the second half that eats up 6 minutes of clock. A 12-minute drive that eats up 8 minutes of clock in the fourth quarter. Like, they made Carolina start sucking wind, and they look gassed, man. And I thought, you know, that's an overall indictment of your program and the type of camp that you ran, dude, if you're Dave Canales. So, if you're a Bears fan, plenty to be excited about. If you're a Panthers fan, not so much. Got to go back to the drawing board and pick up the pieces. The Bears' offensive explosion, the biggest development of the day to me within the landscape of the NFC. In the AFC, an MVP-caliber quarterback found out today that he's not going to have to do it all alone. I'll give you the details on that next. This is Westwood One Sports Night.
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0: you as we recap the day that was in the National Football League. First NFL Sunday in the books. Almost feel like we need to just give ourselves a round of applause. The fact that we survived the summer months, the fact that we, you know, survived the dog days of summer and the tough portions of the spring, it was all to make it to today. And I know what some of you all are going to say. We had the Wednesday night game, Linnell, and we had the Thursday night game, Linnell, on Netflix. I can give a rat's ass about that. What we all care about as football fans is what we got the chance to do today. I sat back. I had my feet up. I watched ball all day long. I ate a bunch of greasy food. I had a couple sodas thrown back. And y'all know I'm not even a soda dude, but I knew that I had to get my caffeine levels regulated for tonight, so I can stay up with you all till 3 a.m. Eastern time. It was a day. I felt like I did it right throughout the course of the first NFL Sunday of the season. We got it wrapped up with a doozy on Sunday Night Football. The Giants putting the NFC on notice. Not that they're like a Super Bowl contender, but that they're not going to be a pushover. They're no longer going to be, you know, the bottom feeders of the conference. My biggest takeaway from Sunday Night Football is that the New York Giants have established an identity. The New York Giants have a newfound DNA, and I think that is to bludgeon people up front and be the aggressor. Coach Harbaugh trying his best to bring bully ball to the Big Apple. I talked about the Chicago defense to start this hour, or the Chicago offense, rather, to start this hour. 59 points put up today, just dominating performance on the ground from Chicago. There was another unit that I thought played pretty well today. I talked about how the run game really supported Caleb Williams. There was another MVP caliber quarterback that was supported today. The performance of this Cincinnati Bengals defense should have Bengals fans shooting for the moons, right? You should feel like there's no ceiling to what you could be this year. The Cincinnati Bengals this afternoon in their season opener against the Tampa team that we know, we've been talking about it all summer. They've got hella urgency. They got to win, baby, right? They got to crap or get off of the pot. Shake a leg or lose one, as I like to say. They forced that group into not one, not two, not three, but four turnovers. Think about all the investments. Think about it. All the investments that Cincinnati made on the defensive side of the football. Bringing in Brian Cook from Kansas City. Bringing in Boye Mafe from the Super Bowl champion Seahawks. Bringing in Jonathan Allen from Minnesota. Making the trade for Dexter Lawrence. When you invest all of those resources on one side of the football and it pays off, and they actually give you production. Woo! If you're the members of the front office, if you're the power players in that Cincy front office, you got to be smiling ear to ear. You have to be, because your money was well spent. And think about it like this, America. Think about it like this. Joe Burrow, since he's entered the National Football League, right? There's always been something missing from Cincinnati. It's been the offensive line at times. Here recently, it's been the defense not being worth a damn. Now, all of a sudden, this Bengals defense looks formidable. Who knows what they could be? Who knows what they could be? I say it all the time, right? We family here on Westwood One Sports Tonight. I know there are folks out there that have gone through a weight loss journey, right? And we see it happen all the time. Hell, if there's any sponsors listening out there, I want to get on a weight loss journey. I want to continue to drop LBs as we roll throughout this football season, right? What the Cincinnati Bengals are, and look, I don't want to offend anybody out there, but let's keep it 8 more than 92, right? They're like when the fat dude gains a six-pack, right? They're like when the fat dude that was already handsome had swag, but then he decided to get in the gym and everybody's flocking to him. That's what the Bengals are. We should be flocking to Cincy, talking about them, not just as some potential playoff team in the AFC. they're a legit Super Bowl contender. If they're going to play defense that way. And the reality is, right, if you're just a box score watcher, you say, well, no, they still gave up 27. I don't need, and I said this throughout the summer, right? I don't necessarily need Cincinnati's defense, you know, to be a top 10 unit in the NFL. You know what I need from them? I need them to be opportunistic. I need them to make plays. I need them to create extra opportunities for Joe Burrow in the offense. 4 turnovers today, America. I don't know how sustainable that is, but 4 turnovers is 4 turnovers. If you thought I was excited about, you know, what we saw today from the Cincinnati Bengals, if you thought I was geeked up about what we saw from Houdet Nation, take a listen to their head coach, Zach Taylor. He had this to say about the performance of the defense after not one, not two, not three, but 4 turnovers on the afternoon.
1: Big time. You know, I think they all, you felt their presence, all of them today, I noticed as I'm watching. All those D linemen, D Cook coming up with a forced fumble and a fumble recovery. So it was just really fun to watch those guys get in the action and create all those turnovers, create that energy for the crowd early on.
0: I mean, Zach Taylor hit it right on the head, man. And, like, it's what you expect. It's almost, and I'm going to tread lightly here. It's almost like, man, our ladies out there here on Westwood One Sports Night that are listening here to the program. Our fellas out there, too, man. If you're a fellas, if you're a dude, if you're a woman, and you go out and you get your teeth done, you get some veneers, right? You're going to be smiling and cheesing in front of everybody. And hopefully, it raises your profile, right? You get a couple more swipes and likes on Tinder. The Facebook dating profile starts to jump a little bit, right? That's what's happening with the Bengals, guys. I'm telling you, their enhancement is working. You know what I'm saying? You don't give veneers to not take pictures and to be cheesing in everybody's face. You don't go spend the money that the Bengals spent defensively to not get major production, man. Brian Cook, forced fumble forced. Boye Mafe, forced fumble forced. Those were two of their biggest signings this offseason. And right off the rip in game number one, they're already making plays. Let's do this. For the first time tonight, I want to open up the talking text line. 310-840-4910 is the number. What's more sustainable in terms of what we saw today? We saw Chicago hang 59 points on the Carolina Panthers in the season opener. Electric performance on the ground. Totally beating up that Carolina front to the tune of 59 points, guys. What's more sustainable? The Chicago offense being nuclear or the Bengals continuing to be a super opportunistic defense? 310-840-4910. The Bengals forced 4 turnovers today, guys. If they're going to get that sort of support for Joe Burrow, they're going to be in the Super Bowl conversation. What's more sustainable, though, in terms of the big surprises that we saw today? The Bears putting up 59 points and having that offense continue to hum, or the Bengals' defense and their free agent acquisitions continuing to come up big week in and week out? 310-840-4910 is the number. Let's go to our guy, Mr. Positive, Greg. Happy NFL Sunday to you, my friend.
2: So go for your dream. Hey, and stay positive from down in my 313.
0: What is happening?
2: To the 906. Go for your dream. Hey.
0: Making his way to the ring, weighing in with all the positivity of the world, Mr. Positive. I have to do it. Since when does a sports radio call get walk-up music?
3: You're beautiful. That was Israel Bentley, the gentleman that wrote a song about you, too. He's got one great about you. LW, you are spot on about everything tonight. And your question, Caleb Williams, he is going to be a force. Oh, my God. And my Bills, fantastic analysis. And here's the thing about the Detroit Lions.
0: Yeah.
3: We are blowing smoke up their ass in here in Michigan. They should have lost, or it should have been a tie. It was terrible play by the Lions. Very disappointed with them. The secondary is going to suck, and we've got to get better. And we're no way in hell are we going to even have a chance against Josh Elvis Allen. He's going to, you know, run 40 on him, and it's just going to be unbelievable. But LW, you're spot on your analysis. Thanks for taking my call. Everybody, go for your dreams. Ow!
0: Oh, he's even got an outro, guys. What was that? An ow! Oh, Mr. Positive. 310-840-4910 is the number for you on the talking text line. We're just getting cooking here on Westwood One Sports Night, the Sunday night edition of Westwood One Sports Night. Each and every Sunday, we will recap the day that was throughout the landscape of the National Football League. We'll get you up to 3 a.m. Eastern time. Number to hit us up, 310-840-4910. Question that we're chewing on is this. We saw, honestly, two statistical anomalies today. We saw the Bengals defense force 4 turnovers, and then we saw the Bears put up 59 points of offense. From your vantage point, what is more sustainable moving forward? What's more likely to get replicated moving forward? The performance of that Bengals defense or the performance of that Chicago offense? Troy checking in Pittsburgh, logging in with us. Troy, what's up, baby? Happy NFL Sunday to you.
4: What's up, man? Appreciate you. What a great day. It's got to be the best day of the year.
0: Yes, indeed.
4: NFL football. Quick to answer your question, I look at it as both units have solid players, but you got to look at who's leading those units. And Ben Johnson is more sustainable than anything Cincinnati presents coach-wise to keep their defense in line. So I'd have to say that the Bears are probably going to be probably one of the most electric offenses in the league based off of their play caller and skill being second. Couple comments about the games today.
0: Yeah.
4: Couple things that surprised me. I'll be honest with you. I don't think many people are a believer, if any. But Jacksonville's looked good for a decent period of time now.
0: They have.
4: And it looks like that they may have turned a corner and found the right coach. So I feel like that's an interesting story that not many people talk about. Jacksonville's not really talked about. Another thing is the Browns is the Browns, and they'll never change. This is just going to be the worst NFL franchise of all time for a very long time, and there's nothing that anybody can do about it. And I guess the last team that kind of caught my eye was tonight, the Giants. There's a lot of energy, and I think because of Harbaugh coming over, even though he's maybe not viewed as one of these young up-and-coming guys that have the playbook and come from the tree, he's coming from an organization where he was very, very sustainable and very, very good for a long time. And I think he has similar talent that he had in Baltimore in terms of a mobile quarterback that can sling the ball and running backs and some fast wide receivers. Yeah. But he just has a better core of people, it looks like, with the Giants than he did with the Ravens.
0: I wouldn't say that too soon, man. He had Lamar Jackson under center at quarterback, so that's tough. I appreciate the call, man. I do want to give some more love to the Giants as we move throughout this midnight hour on the East Coast. It is Westwood One Sports Night with the youngest in Charles and L. Willingham. Get you up to 3 a.m. Eastern time. What a day it was. First Sunday of the NFL season, we had two statistical anomalies, baby. The Chicago Bears putting belt to ass of the Carolina Panthers to the tune of 59 points. They went berserk on the ground in this one. An absolute ass kicking from Chicago. 39 carries for 291 yards and 6 touchdowns. The other statistical anomaly that we had, four turnovers rather being forced by the Cincinnati Bengals defense, a group that really was talked about like a dog all offseason long. Last year, people couldn't stop saying negative things about them. They invested a lot on that side of the football. And today, they got a big return on that investment. They were big fat winners in week one, and that was spearheaded by their defense. What's more sustainable moving forward? The ridiculous offensive output from Chicago or Cincinnati's opportunistic defense? Your calls on that next. This is Westwood One Sports Night.
5: 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Cowboys, Giants. Can Dallas's revamped defense live up to the expectations? Or will John Harbaugh put a halt to the hype by spoiling the Cowboys opener in his New York debut?
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1: Party continues as we get you up to 3 a.m. Eastern time here on Westwood One Sports. And I break it down the day that was in the National Football League, our first NFL Sunday officially in the books. It wrapped up with Giants and Cowboys. We'll get you a full-scale recap of Sunday Night Football as we ease our way into the 1 a.m. hour on the East Coast. Talking text line wide open for you, 310-840-4910. We're chewing on this on the phones. The Chicago Bears today, with a ridiculous performance offensively, 59 points put up by this group. And the thing to me that was most impressive was not the fact that they put up 59 points. It's the 39 carries for 291 yards. They ran for damn near 300 yards of total offense, 7.5 yards a carry. They absolutely bludgeoned the Carolina Panthers up front. We also had another statistical anomaly. The Bengals, who spent a pretty penny on that defense this offseason in hopes of it, you know, taking them over the top in terms of their Super Bowl status, they lived up to the hype today. Their free agent acquisitions making plays. Brian Cook with a forced fumble. You have Boye Mafe with a forced fumble. They were super impactful. They forced 4 turnovers today. Talking about that Bengals defense, they were big fat winners. I ask you this on the phones at 310-840-4910. And remember, you can tweet at me as well. It is at NELL_BTP. Same handle on each and every social media platform. What's more sustainable? The electric play of the Bears offense in their run game, or this opportunistic nature and style of the Bengals defense? 310-840-4910 is the number here on Westwood One Sports Night. Let's go out to Illinois, shall we? Miles is in Illinois. Wants to check in. What's going on, Miles?
2: How you doing? I'm doing pretty well, actually.
1: Doing good, man. Doing good, brother.
2: Yeah, best football team in the entire world just put up 59 points against a team, you know, that might be from the NFC South, but they still made the playoffs last year, and we put up 59 against them. And you know, you might say sustainability. I don't think it's a problem at all, because I might not have been alive for it. You know, I'm 17 years old myself, okay? And
1: you're 17, pal? You're a 17-year-old? Is that what you just said?
2: 17 years old, yeah, you know it.
1: You have the deepest voice of any 17-year-old I've ever met. What the hell are they feeding you all out there in Illinois?
2: Hey, man, it's pride and joy in Illinois, right? They put up so many points. And, you know, my dad, that old man, he tells me all these stories from when he was, you know,
1: you're
2: around my age.
1: You're selling it now at this point. Talking about my dad, that old man. No, I'm kidding. I'm kidding.
2: But he tells me these stories about, you know, him watching the 85 Bears. And it's honestly, I don't think that it's impossible to repeat a season like that. And after today's performance, I don't see any reason why we couldn't go 16-0. I mean, you saw the performance.
1: 16-0. Wow.
2: Dude,
1: I feel you, though. But here's the thing, brother. Here's the thing, and I appreciate the call. I don't think it's a total pipe dream because of what I said about a half hour ago. When you look at all the best units, right, within the landscape of the National Football League, within the landscape of the NFC in particular, right, the Cowboys offense, one of the best units in the NFC. The Eagles defense, one of the best units in the NFC, right? This Vikings defense, one of the best units in the NFC. The Seattle defense, one of the best units in the NFC. That Bears offense, I think you can make the argument, is the best unit, not just in the NFC, but maybe in the NFL. I thought the Texans had that crown until what happened today with Josh Allen went Kanye crazy on their ass. We learned a lot today. In this first Sunday of the NFL season, what's more sustainable, though, man? The Bengals' opportunistic ways defensively or Chicago bludgeoning people up front, scoring 59 points today? Evan is in Maine wanting to chime in. Evan, what's going on, man? Welcome into Westwood One Sports Night.
3: What's going on?
1: What's going on, dude? How you feeling?
3: Oh, not too bad. So to answer your question, I definitely think it's the Bears that's more sustainable. I mean, they got probably the.
1: We appreciate the call. I mean, good gracious. It just. just 310 840-4910. I'm not laughing because I like the FCC. I'm only laughing because I know you all don't get to see the version of Denton Day that I get to see, and I love his animations and his emotes after stuff like that happens. Look, overall, what we learned, and we opened up the show with what we learned here on Westwood One Sports Night, I think the Bears and what we saw from them tonight with the run game, it might be probably the most important thing that we learned, because if you can do that against the Panthers front, are you going to have really much trouble with any other front in the NFL? It's one of the best defenses in football, man, and they pushed them around like they were a featherweight. 310-840-4910 is the number here on Westwood One Sports Night with the youngest in charge, Linnell Willingham. I will get you up to 3 a.m. Eastern time. You can catch me here each and every Sunday night for Westwood One Sports Night following the day that was in the National Football League. We had Sunday Night Football wrap up. Giants and Cowboys, a little NFC East tilt to wrap up the first Sunday. We'll get into that as we ease our way into the 1 a.m. hour on the East Coast. I want your calls, though, man. 310-840-4910. What's more sustainable? The offensive explosion that we saw from Caleb Williams and the Bears, or the opportunistic ways of that Cincinnati defense? Kyle is in Chicago wanting to check in. Kyle, what's going on, man?
4: Thanks for taking my call. I want to say it's definitely the Bears have much more likelihood of continuing this. How often does a team get four turnovers in back-to-back games? So I don't see that happening much longer. Also, the Bears aren't even fully dialed in yet. Our best weapons, like, let's say, Colston Loveland, we didn't even see anything from him. And then our receiver, Raymond, he's a guy who I hadn't even heard of before.
1: Can I correct you real quick? Can I correct you with something there? You're saying you didn't see your best weapon. I think the Bears' best weapon is their rushing attack. This was a top five, top seven rushing unit last year within the landscape of the NFL. Remember what they did to Philly. Remember what they did to Philly on the ground. And I believe that was last season. Totally bludgeoned them, man. On Black Friday,
4: that.
1: I believe
4: I called
1: it was
4: in about that to talk to you about it. But I was talking about our receiving weapons. Maybe I should have been a little bit more specific on that.
1: No, you're all good, brother.
4: Yes. So, Romo Doomsday, he did pretty good, but he didn't have a breakout game. Like I said, our receiver, Raymond, who came here from Detroit, he seemed to be the best receiver today, but I think the best is yet to come from this receiving core and from our tight ends as well. I think, you know, this offense, they're still not fully dialed in, and just about every offense is like that the first couple weeks of the season. So I am really looking forward to this team and seeing
1: you
4: what they
1: do and
4: there.
1: Every other Bears fan across the country. I appreciate the call, man. We'll see how sustainable it is. That's what we're asking you. 310-840-4910 is the number here on Westwood One Sports Night. I'm here with you each and every Sunday night, breaking down the day that was throughout the NFL. First NFL Sunday in the books, man. I can't believe we finally got here. It's been crazy thinking about, you know, all of the hypothetical scenarios we've been, you know, concocting over the past couple of months. And I said it last week as we were leading up into Sunday. Everything that you said over the past several months, it's time to put your money where your mouth is, man. We're going to have games to evaluate. I'm happy to do it each and every Sunday night with you here on Westwood One Sports Sunday. A lot more to get to as we ease our way into the 1 a.m. hour on the East Coast. We'll continue to take your calls on what's more sustainable, the Bears offense going Kanye crazy or that Bengals defense being opportunistic. 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
1: Yes, indeed, you heard the big voice guy. He'll never lie to you, I promise. Youngest in charge, Linnell Willingham, getting you up to 3 a.m. Eastern time here on a Sunday night edition of Westwood One Sports Night, recapping the day that was throughout the National Football League. First NFL Sunday of the year. What a day it was, man. 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Just an absolute treat that we got to bear witness to today, man. Week 1 of the NFL season wraps up tomorrow night with Broncos and Chiefs, the return of one Pat Mahomes. We'll break down that game for you tomorrow night as well, immediately following the final whistle on Westwood One Sports Night, 11 p.m. to 3 a.m. Eastern time. 310-840-4910 is how you hit us up on the talking text line. 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It is at NELL_BTP. Two statistical anomalies today throughout the landscape of the NFL. The Chicago Bears going Kanye crazy, putting up 59 points, running for damn near 300 yards in their win over the Panthers. And then you had the Cincinnati Bengals, who went out and spent it. Young Miami song of the summer, spend it. I'm telling you, that's what the Bengals did when it came to their defense. Adding Boye Mafe from the Seattle Seahawks, adding Brian Cook from the Kansas City Chiefs. Both of those two dudes came up huge, forcing fumbles on the day. Four turnovers forced by the Bengals defense. They don't have to be perfect. They just have to be opportunistic. What's more sustainable that we saw today? The Bears' offensive eruption or what we saw from the Bengals defensively playing snatches? 310-840-4910 is the number. Anthony is in Cleveland wanting to check in. What's going on, Anthony? We got Anthony? Anthony, what's going on?
2: Hello?
1: What's going
2: hello?
1: On?
2: Hello? No, hello?
1: What's going on?
2: It's Trippy, bro. Hello?
1: Trippy, what's going on, bro?
2: Oh, I thought you said Anthony.
1: We hit the wrong button. What's going on, bro?
2: Oh, no, man. I wanted to talk about the game today, man. Hey, man, y'all almost pulled it off against the Eagles, man. The Ravens, we look good. Still got some holes, man. But I wanted to ask you real quick, right? And the Bengals, man, you know they're in my division, man. You know their defense going to fall off. And the Bears, they looked good. But, you know, we probably could have put up 59 points. You know, Declan Doyle came from the Bears under Ben Johnson. But so many flags. But quick question, man, before I hang up, man.
1: Yeah.
2: You know Zay Flowers got hurt and Jacoby Lane. So the next man up was Rashad Bateman. But if you check the stat line, I see not the zeros up there, man. Don't you think it's time to get rid of – Would you give me Scary Terry for Rashad Bateman?
1: and no lifetime would I do that, Trippy. You my man, though, but I would never.
2: Right.
1: I appreciate you as always, brother. Baltimore was impressive today. They were. We haven't spent a whole lot of time, talking about what we've seen from the Baltimore Ravens and the effort that they put forth today. You want to talk about statement performances. I thought Baltimore put on a statement today. I said it coming out of Ravens camp. I thought Lamar Jackson had the chance to have the best year of his pro career. What a start. 17-25, 324 yards, a touchdown, 40 yards rushing and a touchdown. Derrick Henry, unstoppable, 24 carries for a 144 and three touchdowns. Zay Flowers left the game, as our guy Trippy just mentioned, but not before, putting up five catches, a 150 and a touchdown, including a 54-yard touchdown. Did you see that our guy Chris Moore had a 53-yard reception today for the Baltimore Ravens? Everybody's eating when it comes to the flock. Baltimore's interesting. They're my pick to win the Super Bowl. I'm not really surprised at what we saw from them today. I guess the more surprising piece is that the Colts look disinterested in playing defense, if we're being real. 310-840-4910 is the number. Let's go to John in Tuscaloosa wanting to check in. John, what you got for us, man? What'd you think of this first NFL Sunday?
3: Well, I wasn't going to call, but I heard a couple of calls about the Cleveland Browns. and it gave me an idea. If all the apples in the barrel are rotten, you pick one off the tree. You go to the USFL. The USFL is populated, but there isn't
4: anything picked up. Is this guy underwater? Am I the only one hearing this one? Let's put him back on hold, Pitt, while we got a second. I don't know what was going on with his phone, but he mentioned it's kind of hard to figure out what he mentioned when you

0: mollywopped by the Jacksonville Jaguars. 310-840-4910 is the number. Let's go to Connor from the Bronx wanting to check in. What's going on, Connor?
1: Bada bing, bada boom. It's your boy, Cotto, the truth. Let me know. I miss you, baby. I miss you, buddy.
0: Hey, where you been at, man?
1: You know, I've been doing this and that, here and there. You know, life comes at you.
0: This and that, you know? Here and there. I dig it. I dig it,
1: Cotto. But, hey, it's NFL season, and I came back to remind you the Drake choice is still in effect. Drake May is hot dog water on a freaking 98 degree DMV summer day. He stinks. You know who else stinks? Your boy Jane Daniels. I'm sorry. And Ravens, Super Bowl favorites. And Lanell, I'm willing to bet you $100 Jane Daniels ends up bottom 20 of quarterbacks by the end of the year. You want to make that bet?
0: 1,000%. I'll take Cash App, Zelle, Venmo, whatever you got. There's no way he'll be a bottom 20 quarterback. Carter, by the way, for you to come in as hot as you did, who do you root for?
1: Oh, I'm Ravens all day, baby.
0: So we're on the same page, man. I predicted the Ravens to win the Super Bowl over the Minnesota Vikings. So there you go, Carter. Welcome back to Westwood One Sports Night, my friend. We'll talk to you soon. 310-840-4910 is the number. Let's try John in Tuscaloosa one more again. John, what's up, buddy?
2: Okay, let me remind you that I grew up in Brooklyn when it had a ball team. But the falling apples in the barrel are rotten.
0: Oh, that's just cut. Let's drop them. John, we got to get your phone together, man. I don't know what's going on. You sound like you're being abducted. The same folks that abducted the Panthers run defense, they abducted John in Tuscaloosa. 310-840-4910 is the number. I want to switch gears on the phones as we ease our way through this 1 a.m. hour on the East Coast. I do want to get back into Sunday Night Football as well as we enter the final hour of power. We'll have Judge Denton's takes to wrap up the 1 a.m. hour, so make sure you keep locked right here on Westwood One Sports Night. A bunch of different ways you can tap into us, by the way. This is the first show of the year, it feels like. Well, my first show of the year in this time slot. 11 p.m. to 3 a.m. Eastern Time, recapping the day that was in the National Football League. 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Just search Westwood One Sports Night. And then you can check us out on Sirius XM Channel 260, as well as the Westwood One Sports app. Sunday superlatives is what I want to get into while we have a chance to here. And I'm going to go through these with you in real time. Give me your Sunday superlatives as well at 310-840-4910. I want to hear the best win, the worst loss, who had the best day, who had the worst day. The best win is fascinating. The best win is fascinating because you can make the argument for a bunch of different teams. If we're being honest, it was a competitive day of ball. It was a competitive day of ball. Most of these games were close. There was a lot of points scored. That was the thing that was the biggest surprise. Think about how the season opener started on Wednesday and the rematch of the Super Bowl, Patriots-Seahawks, how low scoring that was. Then think about what happened on Thursday night on Netflix between the Niners and the Rams. I thought, and I told everyone on Saturday, hammer the under today, hammer the under. Boy, was I wrong. This is why gambling is not my specialty. We're going to start giving you a disclaimer when we do rake it up here on Westwood One Sports Night. Gamble and follow my picks at your own risk is what I would say. Ofer on the parlays today, by the way, ladies and gentlemen. Total of $15 flushed down the toilet. Anywho, the team that had the best win today. This is tough. 310-840-4910 is the number if you want to chime in with your Westwood One Sports Night Sunday superlatives as we recap the first Sunday of the NFL season. The team that had the best win, I got to go with the Buffalo Bills, man, if we're being frank. Like, Buffalo's win today proved so much. Josh Allen and company, in the way that he's performed against Houston in the early stages of his career and really over the past several years, He struggled, man, and for good reason.

0: This Texans bunch, to me, was the best defense in football heading into today, and Josh Allen absolutely carved them up. But it's not all about Josh Allen, who bounced back in a major way. We'll double-click on him in a second. It's also about that defense. And I know what some people are going to say, defense? What are you talking about, Linnell? They gave up 31 points. What do you mean defense? Here's the thing. Their defense won them this football game. Greg Rousseau coming up with the big play at the end of regulation. That pass rush was humming at times, it felt like. Greg Rousseau, Bradley Chubb, dudes were getting after it, man. I was impressed by Buffalo's defense as well, man. The first game for new defensive coordinator Jim Leonard as they make some schematic changes to that side of the football. I thought Buffalo, though, had the best win of the day, 36-31 over the Houston Texans. Don't look now, but are the Bills the class of the AFC after doing what they did offensively to the best defense, not just in the AFC, but in all of football? 310-840-4910. I want your Sunday superlatives here on Westwood One Sports Night. The best win went to the Buffalo Bills. We now look ahead to the worst loss. While I chew on that, I want to hit you up on the phones. 310-840-4910. Let's go to Shavant calling out of Chicago. What's going on, brother?
1: How you doing, man? It's a good day. I'm going to say the best win, of course, man, the Bears, man. 59 points. If I was a kid growing up in the 90s, man, I used to watch us, had the best defense and punt every possession. I feel good about scoring 59. We could win. I'll score everybody. We can't lose. And I'm going to say it like this. The worst loss, I'm going to take the Chargers, man. How you give up that game? I don't understand it. And the Bears are going to be the best of the North, of course, looking at the other games, Minnesota and Green Bay. They look pretty bad out there. The other game, Detroit, you blew the lead in the fourth.
0: Yeah.
1: North is ours. And then looking at what happened to Myles Garrett, man, look at the NFC odds. Who could outscore us? We don't have the defense, but, hey, the points is what gets you to win, brother.
0: That's the problem, though, Siobhan. Y'all defense is terrible, bro, man. Y'all can't rush the passer. That's my big issue with Chicago. I think, like I said, and I appreciate the call, their defense is their Achilles heel, but I think their offense, and I've said this a couple times here now, I think their offense is the best unit in the NFL. Like, the best side of the football that anyone has is the Bears' offense. 310-840-4910. Sunday superlatives here on Westwood One Sports Night. The best win, I told you, was the Buffalo Bills over the Houston Texans. The worst loss, gosh, there are a bunch of deserving candidates. But, man, if I had to do just week one worst loss, I would say the Rams and what they put forth on Thursday night, but it's Sunday superlative. So the worst loss, man, I don't want to go with Cleveland because that feels like low-hanging fruit. They're down, they lost 34-10, and they just look absolutely terrible. The Green Bay Packers, if I had to go worst loss, I would probably go with the Green Bay Packers just because of how it happened, man. You lost to Carson Wentz. Kyler Murray got knocked out of this football game early after throwing an interception, and you still lost this football game. You gave up 39 points to a Carson Wentz-led Vikings team, dude. But here's the reality. They were opportunistic, talking about Minnesota, forcing turnovers, getting extra possessions. The run game got going. It wasn't perfect, but it was 3 yards in a cloud of dust football, man. 34 carries for 107 yards. Credit to Kevin O'Connell sticking with it. Justin Jefferson, after arguably the worst year of his career last year, with a big performance in week one. I don't want to say too big, but a strong performance in week one. 8 carries, 92 yards. The Vikings defense, pressure bust pipes, baby. They did that. You saw Jordan Love hook up with Christian Watson and Matthew Golden on a couple of deep shots because the blitz didn't get home. But outside of that, man, you know, it felt like Green Bay didn't have a whole lot going offensively, especially on the ground. I think Minnesota deserves a lot of credit for the way that they played the run in this one as well. The worst loss of the weekend, I would say, for damn sure, goes to the Green Bay Packers, especially when you consider the lead that they blew. I think Minnesota ultimately ended up scoring 29 unanswered. So tough loss if you're a Packers fan. 310-840-4910. Sunday superlatives here on Westwood One Sports Night. Your best victory of the day. Who had the best win of the day? Who had the worst loss of the day? Who had the best day, period? Who had the worst day, period? Sunday superlatives continues here on Westwood One Sports Night. Let's go to Jason in San Diego. Jason, what's up, pal? How you living, man? First NFL Sunday in the books. What'd you eat? How'd you live, brother?
2: Oh, everything was good, my brother. First time caller, man. It's great to get through.
0: Yes,
2: I've been a Raider, part of the Raider Nation since 72, and it feels good to see our team actually come and play a little bit more physical than we usually play. So I really enjoyed, you know, I know it's the first game, but I thought we did a pretty good job.
0: I mean no disrespect when I do this, man. I'm a big fan of accents. I can hear the Cali all through and through your voice. Been a Raider fan since 72, and you got to watch the Raiders play ball today. I love everything about it, man. The Raiders, I don't know if they fit in the category of one of our Sunday superlatives, but I will say this. They're another team whose investments on defense paid off today. Appreciate the call. 310-840-4910 is the number. Jim is in Buffalo. What's up, Jimbo?
3: I am a Buffalo Bills fan all the way. And that game was so exciting. I thought it was the most exciting game of the day so far. You know, I do agree with you with that Minnesota Green Bay game. But however, Buffalo proved after they couldn't win in Houston, what was it, since what? 2009?
0: Been a while.
3: I mean, they came out. They came out and they showed you what they can do. Even though it was 36-31, it doesn't matter. I mean, when they really had to do it with Rousseau and Bernard and everybody, I mean, give Buffalo some respect.
0: Yeah.
3: You know what I mean?
0: You have to.
3: And I think we are a contender.
0: You should feel that way, man. I appreciate the call. You just knocked off the best defense in football, and your offense was lights out. I remember all the questions we asked this week, man, and I had Josh Allen in the Westwood One Sports Night pressure cooker, man. He answered. He rose to the occasion, man, with a big-time performance. I think that means something. The last time we saw Josh Allen, let's call it spade a spade, he lost the game for Buffalo in that playoff performance. And tonight, you know, he bounced back in a major way. 310-840-4910 is the number here on Westwood One Sports Night. You're tapped into the youngest in charge, Linnell Willingham, getting you up to 3 a.m. Eastern time. Our Westwood One Sports Night Sunday superlatives continue on the other side. I'll take your calls. Who had the best win of the day? Who had the worst loss of the day? Who had the best overall performance? Who had the worst overall performance? Your calls next here on Westwood One Sports Night.
4: 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Who will take the lead this season? Chiefs and Broncos, Monday night, 8:15 Eastern, on the Westwood One Sports app.
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8: En garde! U.S. Olympians do it. Your neighbor's kid does it. And yes, it's the only socially acceptable way to carry a sword. 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

0: Yes, indeedy. There were a bunch of offenses cashing out today in the world of the National Football League. A historic scoring output in week number one. Most points scored in week one since the merger in 1970, including the Bears dropping 59 of them things on the Carolina Panthers in their season-opening victory. Almost 300 yards of offense on the ground. Chicago, super impressive today. One of the biggest stories of the first Sunday of the National Football League season. We'll break it all down for you each and every Sunday night here on Westwood One Sports Night with the youngest in Charles and O. Willingham. I will get you up to 3 a.m. Eastern time. I want to continue our Westwood One Sports Night Sunday superlatives. Give me your best win of the day. Give me your worst loss of the day. Give me your, some of your best overall performances of the day. Our gal Jane in Tucson, because she's just such a rock star and a superstar, she's got her own superlative net and day, if I'm not mistaken. Miss Jane in Tucson gave her worst loss of the day, worst win of the day, rather. And she gave it to the Pittsburgh Steelers. And if I'm being honest, Jane in Tucson, I kind of got to agree. When you think about the fact that the Steelers were facing a third-string quarterback in Cooper Rush, and they only were able to win by 7 at home, not great, if I'm being honest. I thought Pittsburgh did a decent job keeping the Atlanta run game bottled up. They forced Cooper Rush into some mistakes. The problem was, just no balance from Pittsburgh offensively. They could not get any movement in the run game. New free agent acquisition, Rico Dowdle, 8 carries for 15 yards. That's not going to cut it. Aaron Rodgers today, 5.5 yards per completion. Think about what we talked about last year in the big Achilles heel that faced this Pittsburgh Steelers offense. They would not push the football down the field vertically. They struggled to do so today. You saw Jaylen Warren put the football on the turf. So it was interesting, man. DK Metcalf today, guys. 10 targets, just 4 catches for 40 yards. Credit to the Falcons defense doing everything, you know, that they could, you know, to keep them in this football game, playing with a third-string quarterback. Bijan Robinson tried to will them to victory. Almost 200 yards of offense from scrimmage for Bijan. He was big time in this football game. But Pittsburgh ultimately coming up with the W. As far as the quarterback situation in Atlanta moving forward, as we, you know, pivot here real quick, shocked that Tua ended up not going. He had his back lock up on him in Thursday's practice, and he wasn't able to give it a go today. If you're Atlanta, man, or if you're Kevin Stefanski, rather, like, is there any coach that's had worse quarterback luck over the past, you know, couple of years than Kevin Stefanski? Think about the quarterback situation he left in Cleveland to now come to Atlanta, where the two dudes that you had vying to be the starter, they're both injury prone, and now you had to start your third stringer in your season opener. As far as Pittsburgh is concerned, getting back on the Steelers, a double click off of Miss Jane's superlative. They play Pittsburgh next week. Drake May and that offense, and the way that they looked in the second half against Seattle, it should be a bounce-back game for Pittsburgh. They should be able to have some success. We want your Westwood One Sports Night Sunday superlatives as we get you up to 3 a.m. Eastern time, 310-840-4910. Let's get some love to the YouTube chat. Remember, you can check out the show on YouTube as well. Just search Westwood One Sports Night. I'm going to read some of the newer comments. Someone said, New Legacy Comics, Type Patterson says, can you tell me anything positive about the Falcons loss? Well, I just did, pal. You ran the football well. Bijan Robinson had a big day. You kept the Steelers offense in check, but you just didn't play all that well.
1: I got something positive about the Falcons loss. The game ended.
0: Yeah, honestly. The Falcons in that whole division, really just not that good. Miguel Piel on X, Type Addison, says, my guy, Titans hands down crapped the bed and had the worst loss by far. Yeah, do we want to double-click on the Titans real quick? Let's do that. Robert Saleh, ladies and gentlemen, taking on his former team today in the New York Jets. In his debut with his new team, the Titans. And I was pretty bullish on the OC quarterback pairing of Cam Ward and former Giants head coach Brian Daboll, who's now the OC in Tennessee. The way that that Tennessee offense looked today was yucky. Here are the numbers. It's 2026. I'm honestly surprised. I should be making a bigger deal of this, Denton. Honestly should. 195 yards of total offense in 2026, dude. That's embarrassing. Cam Ward, after watching you on quarterback this summer, I began to fall in love with you a little bit, baby. This was an ugly performance from him and this offense. They were 4-for-12 on the afternoon on third down. Cam Ward, 4.4 yards per completion. 19-of-32 for 140 yards and a touchdown. He was sacked 3 times in this game as well. As far as the Titans are concerned, the time is now with this group. What do I mean by that? You drafted Cam Ward last year with the first overall pick. He had an average rookie season, if we're being real, right? If I had to give him a grade, C+, B-. For him to start off the year this way, after not performing well in the preseason, I'm beginning to have real doubts about whether or not Cam Ward is the guy moving forward for Tennessee. 310-840-4910 is the number. How long is that leash for him? Let's go to Big Game James wanting to chime in from H-Town. What's going on, James? Welcome in, brother.
2: What's up? I just wanted to talk about the Texans game today. I think, you know, they did good, the offense, and then I know that defense going to come around because D'Amico don't play that. So we going to be all right. I want everybody in H-Town to know that them Texans going to be in the Super Bowl. Mark my word, this Big Game James.
0: Always love when the callers have an out cue. It's Big Game James. Well, Big Game James, your Texans had a big game today, and they came up Kevin Hart short. So there is that. 310-840-4910. On Houston, C.J. Stroud, we didn't even talk about this, had 2 more turnovers today, guys. I don't know. For you to be betting on yourself, he threw it well. He was accurate throwing the football, but he did have 2 more turnovers today. He's betting on himself, and he did not, you know, sign that deal that would have paid him $50 million per year annually. You can't turn the football over, pal, especially in crunch time, man. Ball security is huge, especially when you consider the way that he finished the playoffs, man. That was his number one Achilles heel. That was his number one issue. Sunday superlatives here on Westwood One Sports Night. Best win of the day. Worst loss of the day. Best performance of the day. I want to hear from you. 310-840-4910 is the number. Jim is in Boston. What's up, Jim?
3: Linnell, what a week, huh?
0: How come we're not talking about
3: the Chargers losing to the Cardinals?
0: Oh, don't worry. We'll get to that coming up sooner rather than later. We're getting to that momentarily for sure. But what'd you think, man? What a day.
3: We can go up and down the whole week. I mean, you know, the Giants beating Dallas, that's a big win for Giants. I mean, you know, Dallas had Super Bowl aspirations, and they're going to crush everybody. And, you know, that Houston-Buffalo game was great. Minnesota coming back from and beating them. They beat the Packers up, man. There was so many headlines this week. You know, Myles Garrett going down, the Rams losing. My Patriots, I mean, I don't know if they should have won, but Drake May did play like crap.
0: Yeah, I mean, your Patriot. So, I mean, what a performance from him, by the way, pal. Then you got the Steelers defense next week. Good luck. Good luck, man. Yeah. I think the Patriots are cooked.
3: We'll see how it plays out.
0: We will, brother. I appreciate you, man. 310-840-4910 is the number. Look, man, the beautiful part about what we saw today, and even if your team did not come up on the winning end, right, then I can relate. My Commanders fell today by 2 against the Eagles on a last-second play that they didn't convert. It's just week one. I don't want to be that guy that acts as if, week one doesn't matter and everything that you see is garbage and BS. I won't go that far. But I do agree that it is just week one, and there are certain things that you can't overreact to Goblin of Mars hitting us up in the YouTube chat. Spooky chat is what they should call it. It says Packers up there for the worst loss of the day. Today made the sixth straight loss for them in another Matt LaFleur disaster class against a division rival. We're going to let you hear from Matt LaFleur in the final hour of the show. He had a pretty interesting post-game presser that I want to get you all privy to. But what a day it's been, man. We'll recap it each and every Sunday here on Westwood One Sports Network. We'll recap the day that was in the National Football League. This is the youngest in charge with Earl Willingham. Getting you up to 3 a.m. Eastern time. Taking your calls on Sunday superlatives throughout the National Football League. Give me the best win. Give me the worst loss. And all of your reaction from today's day of work, man. The first NFL Sunday of the season in the books. I want your reaction at 310-840-4910. Let's go to Ryan in Santa Barbara. What's going on, Ryan?
4: LW Wasabi from Santa Barbara. How are you, brother?
0: I'm good, man. It was an interesting day is how I would put it, man. Learned a lot.
4: I would say the same. I enjoyed it through and throughout. I just want to get your take on who do you think is the biggest contender, because my Niners crushed it down under.
0: Well, look, pal, if you're a Niners fan out there, it's crazy because every positive development comes with an injury. Now Deshaun Stribling is on the shelf, and you have to worry about how long he's out. It's just the story of their organization. They look good, man. I was impressed with, you know, their ability to bother Matthew Stafford, who looked old as hell, by the way. He did not maneuver well within the pocket. I thought the pass rush did a good job moving him off of his spot consistently. They did a good job playing the run. Good performance from San Francisco, man. I just worry with that group, man, when is it all going to crumble from an injury standpoint? It's just their story.
4: I mean, if they stay healthy and the way they look and how they played that play.
0: How much can you really put into that? And that game was hard for me to gauge because Sean McVay and the LA Rams decided to do just the stupidest thing possible in terms of their travel plans. You have to think that impacted the performance at some point. I don't know, man. I don't know what to make of San Francisco after week one because I think the Rams gave them like their C team almost on Thursday night, man. I got to let you run because we're up against it, but I appreciate you as always, dude. 310-840-4910 is the number here on Westwood One Sports Night. When we come back, we'll continue our Sunday superlatives here on Westwood One Sports Night. Your best performances of the day, worst performance of the day, best loss, worst loss. Your calls on that, plus we'll have a little temperature check, heat check. 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Your calls, plus we'll take the temperature of the National Football League after the first Sunday wraps up next.
5: 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Chiefs and Broncos, tomorrow night, 8:15 Eastern, on the Westwood One Sports app.
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0: All righty. A lot more to get to. Woo, as we begin to ease our way into the final hour of power on this program, I am totally losing it here in real time. I guess this is an appropriate time to quickly peel the curtain back. It's my cousin's anniversary. Shout out to my cousin. She is in Ocean City with her husband and I'm dog sitting. Only problem is I'm very allergic to dogs. And as I was recording my content earlier, it's been a long day for you, boy. I woke up at like 8:30 this morning after getting off the show late last night to do local TV here in D.C. Then me and, you know, Denton, who's producing the show tonight, did the Commanders pregame show. We then intensely watched the game and the 1 o'clock window. Then we had to watch Sunday Night Football. Now we're here. It's been a long day, and my eyes, it's not even my eyes at this point. I'm just having these ridiculous sneeze attacks. So excuse me if I over the microphone. I promise you I'm okay. 310-840-4910 is the number. We got a couple of calls lined up. If you're on the line, stay there. I want to tag in the super producer of the program, our guy Denton Day. Denton, you want to introduce a new staple here on Westwood One Sports Night that we'll do on Sundays here?
1: Yes, this is obviously a new show, right? This is the first time we're doing this. We've made the jump. Linnell is going to be the first voice you hear after every single Sunday Night Football game moving forward this year. It's great. But what comes with the new show is we are throwing stuff at the wall and seeing what sticks. So a new take, a segment we're going to try here is called Take Temperature. I've done this before in previous iterations at previous stops, but I think it'll work really well with you, Linnell. So what it's going to be is pretty simple. I got a couple of takes. Uh-huh. I'm going to give them to you. I'm going to put them out in the ether, and then you got to judge them. You could like them and call me a genius. You could hate them and call me an idiot. It's up to you. You have all the power in this. Pretty simple, right? Pretty basic.
0: Pretty basic, pretty basic. Let's get into it then.
1: All right, so let's start. The first and foremost of Take Temperature, Justin Herbert is the problem in Los Angeles. This is now what? Offensive coordinator 4 with Mike McDaniel? They were beating the drum. Oh, he has so many plays that he couldn't call before that he's going to call for Justin Herbert. And where did that land them? In the loss category to Arizona of all teams.
0: Yeah, 26-14 was the result. And to make matters worse, they were at home, guys. Justin Herbert being the main problem. I mean, he's definitely not the solution right now. You can't throw an interception the way that he did. I didn't think he did a great job avoiding pressure today. Two things cost LA today. One, defensively, they really didn't have a whole lot of answers. They don't have a pass rush, guys. Like, their pass rush may end up being one of the worst in the National Football League. Jacoby Brissett was comfortable all day long, and he delivered some seeds from the pocket. And then you had the turnover from Amarion Hampton. And, like, that's just something that you know, quite frankly, cannot survive. Can I read the drive chart for you of the of the Chargers in the second half? They got the ball coming out of the locker room. 5 plays, 19 yards, punt. 3 plays, 60-yard touchdown drive. Woo! 5 plays, 6 yards, punt. A blocked punt that they had. An interception that Justin Herbert threw. Turnover on downs on 2 consecutive possessions. The blocked punt, we sleep on that part of this as well, man. Like, that's just tough, man. They shot themselves in the foot today, and it's hard to win in that situation.
1: So we'll call that a maybe on the take. All right, take number two here. Sorry, I can't count. Like some of these coaches, they can't count either. Matt LaFleur will not make it to the end of the year in Green Bay. I mean, you just lost to Carson Wentz. That as itself in 2026 should be grounds for a departure.
0: I'm going to have to strongly disagree for the simple fact that he got the extension this offseason. If it wasn't for that, I don't see Green Bay as an organization that's willing to pay somebody to be at home. But that being said, Denton, to your point, like, you're not totally off. Like, you're actually high-key spot on. You can't melt away the way that they did today, giving up 29 unanswered to Carson Wentz in the Vikings. Very bullish on the Vikings defense, for the record. Carson Wentz, though, not so bullish, man. He ruined a part of my a part of my life a couple of years ago when he pissed down his leg for Washington. But, I mean, look, as far as Coach LaFleur goes, there was some good today from the Packers. I thought Jordan Love looked good. They had some explosives in the pass game. They missed Josh Jacobs desperately. They couldn't run the ball. And then defensively, they couldn't stop the run. Soft performance from Green Bay today.
1: Yeah, I keep waiting for Jordan Love to take the next step and rise. to the level of quarterback to where you look at him as like one of the top quarterbacks in the league. And every single time I ask him to do that, he reminds me that he is not one of those guys. All right, this might be the biggest scorcher on here, so I saved it for last. For the first time since 2020, the NFC South will have not one, but two teams that finish with 10 or more wins.
0: Wait, can you repeat that again? I heard you say it, but I want to make sure that I'm not tripping here. It's getting late.
1: Yeah, so for the first time since 2020, the NFC South, the division with the Falcons, Panthers, Saints, Buccaneers, will have two teams that have 10 or more wins this year.
0: I mean, of course not. They're the only division. They're the only division, Denton Day, that's without a win after week one. So that division is probably going to stink. The Panthers, we thought, potentially could be the class of it because of their defense. They gave up 59 points today. How about the Saints? Is this just a way for us to talk about the Saints?
1: Yeah, the Panthers were not the team that I was considering to have 10 wins. It would be the Buccaneers and the Saints in this instance. Sorry to the Atlanta fans that are in the chat.
0: Yeah.
1: Maybe 6 years from now.
0: As far as the Saints go, they did. And I thought for Kellen Moore to get them to rally the way that they did, man, after falling down, it was like 21-0 at a point in this game. They rallied and fought. Ultimately ended up losing because they couldn't convert a two-point conversion. Tyler Shuck played well. Chris Olave, if you don't know America, Chris Olave is him. That brother can flat-out ball. He had a massive performance today. And, you know, I thought the Saints were frisky. As far as, you know, Tampa is concerned, that's the other team that's in this division. That was one of my more disappointed performances of the day, bro. I definitely thought that, like, they matched up well with Cincy. I thought that was going to end up being like a barn burner that was like a hotly contested contest all the way throughout. It wasn't really. I know the final score made it look that way, but it was a game of runs, and I thought Tampa didn't punch back quickly enough.
1: No, I thought they were going to be a lot better. Now I feel bad to all of our Atlanta fans in the chat. Well, I'm sorry. I watched that Tua video earlier this week, and I was like, Tua literally decided he did not want to become an Aaron Rodgers meme. Because you knew the second he stepped on the field, he was going to go down. So maybe in a sense, I feel good for them. There's a lot of great quarterbacks coming out. They'll be all right.
0: Yeah, look. The rest of their team's not bad, though, right? Like, the defense played well.
1: I think that's the most frustrating part about Atlanta is they are quite literally just not even like average quarterback. They're like below average quarterback play away from being a 9-win team. Because the rest of their team is legit. They have a good wide receiver. They have a great running back. They got guys who can get after the passer. They're just operating with a quarterback play that even if they're, like, I think Penix is probably the best option if he's fully healthy. But, like, Tua is ass in 2026, and Cooper Rush is Cooper Rush.
0: Yeah, shout out to Cooper Rush sticking around in the NFL this long is what I would say. Falcons, things aren't going so well there. Good effort today, though, would say. Yeah. Should have probably kept Kirk. That's going to do it for our temperature check here on Westwood One Sports Night. We're here with you each and every Sunday night, 11 p.m. to 3 a.m. Eastern Time. Super duper excited to do this with you as we recap the day that was across the National Football League. What a day it was. First NFL Sunday, finito. Final hour of power coming up. Here on Westwood One Sports Night, in this final hour of power, we'll recap the day that was in the NFL, including a statement performance to end the NFL Sunday. I'll give you the deets on that next. 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
1: Ow! Final hour of power here on a Sunday night edition of Westwood One Sports Night. You're tapped in to the youngest in charge, Linnell Willingham. Get you up the 3 a.m. Eastern time, recapping the day that was within the landscape of the National Football League. That first NFL Sunday has came and went, America. We learned a lot throughout the course of the day from the opening kickoff of the 1 o'clock window to the final whistle of Sunday Night Football. And that's where I want to start here in this final hour of the program, is what we saw on Sunday Night Football from the New York Giants and what that group was able to accomplish. It feels like to me, maybe the Giants, you know, don't even make the playoffs. But I do know this. I said this when I visited them on our training camp tour. I don't know what's going on in New York, but I do know this. John Harbaugh is trying to build a bully in the Big Apple. You don't bring in big-ass Pat Ricard and play him damn near 100 snaps if that's not the case. The New York Giants in their win over the Cowboys proved that, hey, yes, we do have a new identity. We do have a new DNA, and that is to kick ass and take names up front. They totally bullied the Dallas Cowboys throughout this football game, man. 37 carries, 165 yards on the ground for the New York Giants, and it made life easy for Jackson Dart, who had, and Giants fans can probably tell me better, arguably his best performance as a member of the New York Giants. 23 of 29, 230, three touchdowns. He had 54 yards on the ground as well. He was just uber efficient throughout the course of this football game. Made plays, protected himself, making plays off schedule. I love to see that from him. The ability to understand when to tuck in and run and scramble. There were times where Dallas had everything guarded up properly on the back end, and then wham, Jackson Dart with an uppercut, absolutely killing you. They made it a point of emphasis to add to this offensive line and to kind of change the mentality of who they wanted to be. They drafted CeCe Mauinoa with the 10th overall pick. They re-signed Jermaine Illuminor up front. They signed Patrick Ricard, who is a pseudo sixth offensive lineman. I mean, everything that they did this offseason should tell you, hey, we want to be tougher. We want to be more physical. That is the MO of John Harbaugh. And I question Coach Harbaugh and his coaching chops because of what he couldn't do with Lamar Jackson. This Giants team, and I know it's only week one, for them to do that to a Dallas team that we consider to be a Super Bowl contender, I think that's just super duper impressive stuff. They did it up front along the offensive line. They also did it on the defensive line as well, man. Getting after Dak Prescott, being physical at the catch point on the perimeter, talking about the corners. Deontay Banks, former first-round pick, played really, really well in this one. We saw Paulson Adebo play well. Greg Newsome played well. Drew Phillips making plays from the nickel spot. There was a lot to like if you're a fan of the New York Giants. And then Isaiah Likely. I mean, we knew he had been playing second fiddle in Baltimore behind Mark Andrews. He is now ready for this thing to be his show in terms of the passing game. He's going to have to split the duties, though, with Malik Nabers, who did make his return to the lineup tonight. Six catches, 69 yards for Malik Nabers. He was targeted 9 times. The Giants, though, first team all vibes after their big win in the season opener, 28-20. We want to let you hear from Jackson Dart, Malik Nabers and company postgame in a celebratory mood after starting off the 26 campaign 1-0.
2: I'm sorry. Hey, look who it is. Uno back.
3: He didn't want to talk before the game.
2: He tried to give me before I let everybody know.
3: All right. Tell us about the decision, because you came back from injury. Yep. You were cleared to play. Yep. What did it take mentally to be out there?
2: Man, I had to just trust my body. I had to just trust myself. I knew I could come out here and do what I wanted to do. It was just all about the right time. When I got out here, I felt good. I felt the atmosphere. I felt my teammates happy that I was back. I just had to do it. I just trusted my heart.
3: and Jackson gave you the game ball afterwards.
2: Yeah.
3: What did that mean to you?
2: Man, it mean the most to me, man. Just coming out the tunnel, just coming playing with him. I know how hard he worked. I know how these two guys, they was in, you know, Camp Greenbrier without me, but I'm happy that we back on the field together. These guys, I love these guys.
4: Man, this young nucleus that the Giants have offensively, from Neighbors to Dart to Scataboo, Likely, they're talented as all get out. They also have personality. And, you know, Cam Scataboo and Jackson Dart get a lot of flack for, you know, how they carry themselves off the field at times. Cam Scataboo, a total, lunatic fringe. Jackson Dart, you know, hot girlfriend, spray tan abs, surfer dude. He opened up for Donald Trump and people crushed him for it. But he put all that to the side today. He was special in their performance against the Dallas Cowboys. Malik Nabers, though, he is clearly the best skill guy that the New York Giants have. And if they're going to continue to surprise folks within the landscape of the NFC, they got to keep Malik Nabers on the field. The fact that they got him on the field tonight, though, was absolutely huge. Post-game, Giants quarterback Jackson Dart gave us a little bit of insight into how the Giants got

0: Yeah, you heard Jackson Dart correct. In a walkthroughs today, Coach Harbaugh tackled Malik Nabers to the ground to show him, hey, Slim, you all right, brother, rub some dirt on it. You be cool. I love that from Coach Harbaugh, man. And look, I think, you know, his exit from Baltimore and his inability to get over the hump with Lamar Jackson is going to forever be scrutinized. But, you know, through the first week of the NFL season, one thing is clear. They're forging an identity in New York with the Giants, and that identity is toughness. For the first time in a long time, it feels like the Giants are taking after the personality of their city. Wrapping things up here on the Giants and their big-time win on Sunday Night Football. I want to let you hear from the head coach, the man with the plan, tasked with turning around one of the biggest bottom feeders in the NFC over the past decade. Here's Coach Harbaugh post-game after his first win as a head coach of Big Blue.
1: Okay, appreciating y'all being here. Heck of a win. I'm really proud of our players and everybody in the organization. But first of all, I just want to we talked to our guys about just about being humble and about putting giving credit where credit is due. And you know, faith is a big component of what we do, however guys define that. And for me, it's our Lord and Savior Jesus Christ and our faith in our Creator. And start with that. Heart's in the right place. And I think that kind of epitomizes a little bit about the way the guys played. It was a team effort. It was a hard-fought game against an opponent in an unbelievable environment. This crowd, I'm telling you, man, the parking lot was off the chain driving in here. It was packed. I'm talking like 4.5 hours before the game. I get here early now, you know, and I'm thinking it's going to be easy to get in here, and it wasn't. And then the stadium was just absolutely electric from beginning to end. The sideline was electric before the game. I mean, the whole thing was just quite an environment. It was really great to be a part of it. And to see our guys step up in that environment to handle all that and to focus on the football, okay? It wasn't perfect. There's a lot of things that we can do a lot better, but it was a winning effort. And when they had to make the plays, they made those plays. And that's what ended up winning the game. Seeing them finish the way we did on offense was tremendous. So with that, what questions do you have?
0: Major credit to the Giants on both sides of the football. The offense got a lot of the praise here. I want to credit the defense as well, holding Dallas to just 244 yards of total offense. A major, major development as we get geared up for week number two in the National Football League. That was one of the biggest statement wins of the day, talking about the Giants beating up on the Cowboys, who most of America consider to be a Super Bowl contender. The most impressive victory today out of the AFC was Lamar Jackson in the Baltimore Ravens going on the road against Indianapolis and that star-studded defense that has household names littered all up and down the roster. Lamar Jackson and company today went into Indy and took the Colts lunch money, man. 202 yards on the ground, including a 144-yard, three-touchdown day from King Henry. He was breaking tackles, making plays at the second level. It was awesome to watch. The Ravens, man, I told you all, this was my pick to win the Super Bowl. Lamar Jackson, my pick to win MVP. This offense may end up being the best in football by the time, you know, the season's over. I know the Bears put up 59 today, but, man, a Ben Johnson disciple in Declan Doyle now pushing the buttons in Baltimore. Lamar Jackson today, 17-25, 324 yards. What was the big benefit of running this Declan Doyle offense and putting him under center more, working off play action? What was the big benefit supposed to be? Creating more explosives. He averaged 13 yards a completion today. America? So clearly the Ravens taking a massive step in the right direction, and it should have been a performance that catches the attention of everybody within the landscape of the AFC. I thought the defense was good too. Jonathan Taylor got off, had 100 yards and 2 touchdowns, but man, they turned Daniel Jones over. They were able to force a fumble on Jonathan Taylor as a runner. Just a strong performance overall for Baltimore. The injury news that we got out of B-more is a little bit concerning. Zay Flowers dealing with a hamstring. Jacoby Lane dealing with some sort of injury as well. So the depth of Baltimore's receiver core definitely being tested. But to their credit, man, they responded. They played well. They played fast. And I think Lamar Jackson is about to have his best year as a NFL quarterback, man. He got off to a rock.

0: his start this afternoon with how he played in the season opener against the Indianapolis Colts, man. Strong, strong stuff. 310-840-4910 is the number. Westwood One Sports Night Superlatives is what's on the docket right now on the talking text line. You can hit me up on X as well. It is at NELL_BTP. As far as the superlatives go, best win of the day, worst loss of the day, best performance of the day. Can I add one here real quick? Let's do this to give another team some moonshine and some glory and praise that we haven't really talked a whole bunch about today. And I got to get a little bit creative when it comes to this superlative. The Doing What the Hell You're Supposed to Do award goes to the Jacksonville Jaguars. A 4-touchdown performance from Trevor Lawrence lighting up that Cleveland Browns defense. It was good to see year number 2 of Trevor Lawrence with Liam Cohen get off to a good start. The Browns, on the other hand, while we got a second, just in total ruins. They play Tampa next week. I don't believe, who's pissed off after losing to Cincy, by the way. I believe that Shedeur Sanders is the starter in week 3 when the Cleveland Browns have their home opener. I just do, man. You can't survive with that guy playing as poorly as he is right now at the quarterback position. 310-840-4910. Let's go to Russ out in Palm Springs wanting to check in. Russ, what's going on, brother? Russ, what up, man?
1: Hello.
0: What up, dog? How you doing, brother?
1: Man, I'm doing awesome. How about you?
0: I'm doing good, man. Appreciate you chiming in.
1: Hey, you know, I want to go a little old school. I think the Dallas Cowboys need to bring back Jimmy Johnson. I think their year's over.
0: You think they should bring back Jimmy Johnson and then punt on the season is what you're saying?
1: Yeah, I think that they need Jimmy Johnson to come back as a head coach because first game of the year and they already got the big L.
0: I appreciate the call. This is the perfect time for me to do this, Denton Day. I want to relieve the state of Texas of their anxiety. As I said earlier, man, when it comes to what happened tonight on Sunday Night Football, that game, Giants winning 28-20, I think that game is more about what the Giants are rather than what the Cowboys are not, right? Like, I still think the Cowboys are a legit Super Bowl contender within the NFC. They just got punched upside the head tonight, man. Look, you're either going to get hit in the mouth and swing back, or you're going to get hit in the mouth and curl up into a ball. Dallas curled up into a ball tonight. It's week 1, though. They're on the road. It's somewhat acceptable because of the week that it is. But they're not really, if we're being frank about it. Man, Dallas, if you're a Dallas fan, no need to panic. Your offense didn't get in the rhythm. The Giants are actually a pretty damn good front. You may not see another front as good as them all year long. And I think at the end of the day, this is what y'all Cowboy fans do, man. Y'all lose one game and y'all act like the sky is falling. You guys finally have expectations for the first time in a while. Y'all lose one game and people are ready to punt on the season. That sounds crazy as hell. I firmly believe that despite what happened tonight, the Dallas Cowboys are going to be in the fight when it comes to that Super Bowl conversation in the NFC. It's just the way that I look at it, man. I don't think there's any reason to hit the panic button when it comes to the Dallas Cowboys, man. There's just not. I think they'll end up being A-O-K. 310-840-4910 is the number if you want to hit me up on the talk and text line. Bunch of different ways that you can check out the program. Westwood One Sports Night, Sunday edition of Westwood One Sports Night. We'll be here with you each and every Sunday night, recapping the day that was throughout the course of the National Football League Sunday. Our first NFL Sunday in the books. Happy that we made it here. Talking text line, like as I said, as we got about a half hour and change left to go, hit us up on the talking text line, 310-840-4910. Coming up on the other side, I want to continue to look at Sunday Night Football as well, and as we have some more audio continuing to file in here. But, like, I think it's the perfect time here at about, you know, 2:20 a.m. Eastern time to tell you all what I learned today on the first NFL Sunday of the football season. 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
1: Yes, indeed. Still flying high with you as we get you up to 3 a.m. Eastern time. Final half hour left to go here in the program here on Westwood One Sports tonight. We'll be here with you each and every Sunday night, 11 p.m. to 3 a.m. Eastern time, recapping the day that was in the National Football League. 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Speaking of the YouTube live stream, just search Westwood One Sports tonight, first and foremost. We got some action in the YouTube live stream. My guy Darren saying, fire Matt LaFraud now. All the blown double-digit leads. I can't take it. Darren actually typing at us on X. You can follow me there at N-E-L-L underscore B-T-P. Matthew Napoleon types at us and says, first guy off the Ben Johnson tree, Declan Doyle. That in reference to the Ravens conversation that we just had. I thought Declan Doyle in his first game as play caller for the Baltimore Ravens, I mean, put on a clinic, man. Lamar Jackson was comfortable all day. They married up to running the pass. They consistently generated explosives. It was, you know, a really strong day, I would say, for the Baltimore Ravens. And, you know, it feels like they're a group that's going to be playing in February. And me, it was me. I was the national sports talk host that picked the Ravens to win the Super Bowl. And not just them win the Super Bowl, Lamar Jackson win MVP as well after today. They're off to a damn good start. What else did I learn in week number one of the National Football League? I want to open up the phones on this as well. 310-840-4910. What did you learn on the first Sunday of the National Football League season? There was a bunch of things that I learned, and I want to start off with a group that we've talked about a considerable amount tonight. The Chicago Bears and what they were able to do, you know, offensively, putting up 59 points, absolutely punching Carolina in the mouth. To have that sort of performance on the road and then to bloody up the Panthers in the run game to the tune of damn near 300 yards rushing, that's how you set a tone, man. Ben Johnson said it this offseason that he wanted to break some records offensively. I think most people, when he said that, just looked at him like an arrogant jackass. He means it, man. The Bears today, 59 points put up. Caleb Williams, the quarterback of your Chicago Bears. He played really well in this performance. He spoke post-game after his stellar performance today against the Carolina Panthers, where they put up 59 points, America.
2: Go clean up. We got to go be truthers. Obviously, this is going to be our kind of worst game. I know points don't necessarily show that, but execution and, you know, the blocking and the penalties, all these different things. And so just being able to be a truther about who we are and go watch the film. And I know we won. Obviously, the goal each week is to go 1-0. We did that this.
1: Look, he's not lying, right? And look, when I first heard him say this, I thought, well, damn, if this is the worst you're going to be and you put up 59 points, America, the rest of the National Football League, you need to be put on notice. He mentioned things that they got to clean up. They had 12 penalties for 57 yards. That was really the only thing that I think was bad for them. They had a turnover in this football game as well. I believe it was Luther Burton, I think, that ended up putting the ball on the turf. The Bears were really damn good, man, and I think they proved that they're the class of the NFC right now. I think their offense and the way that they performed, right, and there are a bunch of, you know, well-respected sides of the football. Like, we all respect the Pittsburgh Steelers' defense. We all respect Houston's defense. We all respect Seattle's defense. There are some offenses that we respect. Dallas's offense, highly respected. Baltimore's highly respected. I think Chicago proved today that not only are they the class of the NFC, but their offense is the best unit in the National Football League, man. They were spectacular throughout the course of this football game. They're going to be fun to watch as we roll throughout the season. Also learned this. You know, sometimes they always tell you, man, like, hard work pays off, especially when you're like a little leaguer or a high schooler, rather, coming up and you want to go play college football or college basketball. They always tell you,
3: you know, hard work pays off. And, you know, if you're good enough, they'll find you. You know, you get in what you put out. And there are dudes that go out and work out for 4.5 hours a day and still don't get a D1 scholarship. There are dudes, you know, that put in all the work and do everything that they need to, you know, get, have all the deposits, right, to get better, yet they still don't. Today we saw the opposite of that. The Cincinnati Bengals have made a significant investment on the defensive side of the football, bringing in Brian Cook, the safety from Kansas City, bringing in Boye Mafe, the pass rusher from the Super Bowl champion Seattle Seahawks. And those two dudes today came up huge for this Cincinnati Bengals defense. It wasn't a perfect performance, right? As Baker Mayfield and company still had, you know, some success throughout the day. They put up 27 points. It wasn't perfect, but they were opportunistic. Four turnovers forced by this Cincinnati Bengals defense. And, man, look, like I was just saying, it's rare that you get a return on your investment with something like this, man. They went out and spent big money in free agency. There's no guarantee, right? There's no guarantee that because they spent big money that this was going to work out in their favor. You saw it, though, man. The turnovers, the energy. Anytime you can get Joe Burrow extra possessions, you're in heaven. The thing that I love the most, Joe Burrow and the offense wasn't great today. Ja'Marr Chase only had 2 catches on 4 targets, yet they still won this game comfortably, it felt like, as I was watching it. Kudos to the Bengals. That defense coming up big. I'm not the only one that was bullish on the performance of this Bengals defense. Their head coach, Zach Taylor, he had this to say about the performance of the revamped defense.
4: Big time. You know, I think they all, you felt their presence, all of them today. I noticed as I'm watching all those D linemen, B Cook coming up with a forced fumble and a fumble recovery. So it's just really fun to watch those guys get in the action and create all those turnovers, create that energy for the crowd early on.
3: Yeah, look, you hear that? That is the sound of Zach Taylor's seat sizzling. Look, I thought he was, or had a chance rather, to be one of the first coaches fired, depending on how Cincinnati started off this season. You know, winning in the fashion that they did today and then seeing the defense take a legitimate step forward, that bodes well for Zach Taylor in terms of what's down the line. For Cincinnati, they travel to Houston next week. So it does not get much easier for the Bengals. They'll once again get to go out and prove, hey, are we legit or are we not? As far as what today meant for the Bengals and their defense playing as well as they did, like I said, they don't have to be, you know, top 10, top 12. As long as they can continue to be opportunistic, I think they'll have a shot to be in that Super Bowl conversation within the landscape of the AFC. I expect the offense to get back on track sooner rather than later. Man, it was a Sunday filled with a lot of learning moments and a lot of learning opportunities. I want to get your thoughts on the phones in terms of what you learned today at 310-840-4910. Before we hit the phones, I do want to give you another observation. It's something else that I learned that I was quite surprised by, if I'm being honest. Josh Allen is ready to get the Buffalo Bills over the hump within the landscape of the AFC. They've been knocking on the door, it feels like, forever. But, man, they always come up short. And think about it. The last time we saw Buffalo before this afternoon, it was them totally vomiting all over themselves in the divisional round of the postseason. Josh Allen turned the football over 4 different times. They fire Sean McDermott as a result. And I said it on Wednesday night on Westwood One Sports Tonight when we put, you know, our pressure cooker. We put Josh Allen, rather, in our pressure cooker. He's got to play well. I don't know if there's a quarterback across the NFL going into week one that was under more pressure than Josh Allen, considering the way that his team bowed out. He was awesome today. And look, when everyone is watching, right, when everyone's expecting you to do well, when everyone's got high expectations for you, it's difficult to live up to those expectations at times. To go on the road against the best defensive football and to play the way that Josh Allen played, I mean, it's MVP-level stuff, man. Like, this is the goods if you're a Bills fan. 20 of 29, 334, 12 yards of completion. And the thing that I loved from Josh Allen, and he learned his lesson clearly from the last time we saw him play, he avoided the big mistake. They did not turn the football over in this football game. That was the key thing from Buffalo. They were able to play clean, mistake-free ball. Houston on the other side turned it over twice, including at the end of regulation. And I want to double-click and give some credit to this Buffalo Bills defense, spearheaded by Jim Leonard, coming in, running this 3-4 scheme, pressure bust pipes, baby. When it comes to, you know, the Buffalo Bills, that group's legit, man. Greg Rousseau coming up with a huge strip sack of C.J. Stroud at the end of regulation to seal the game. I thought T.J. Parker off the edge was impactful. I thought T.J. Sanders rushing off the interior was impactful. Ed Oliver and company, they were just disruptive, man. And look, Houston wasn't horrible offensively. They put up 31 points today. Stroud played pretty well. He had a couple of turnovers of damn self. But, man, if you're a Buffalo Bills fan, you got to feel good about where you currently stand. In terms of what I learned about the Bills, I think Josh Allen is finally ready to get this group over the hump. I picked them to win the AFC East. We'll see how far they can go in the postseason. Today, though, a good start for the 2026 Buffalo Bills. I want to let you hear from the head man in charge in Buffalo, their quarterback, Josh Allen. He caught up with Evan Washburn, a CBS postgame, and had this to say about the big win on the road in week one.
5: Well, Josh, that was fun. What's going through your mind there when your defense makes a stand and causes that turnover?
6: Honestly, it's the hard work that we put in over the offseason. Coach Brady's done a great job of just reiterating the message of we want to be in those situations. We want our defense out there in those situations. Greg Rousseau's had a great camp. He just continues to get better. He makes a fantastic play. Our defense shows up big when they need it the most.
5: How are you guys able to put up that many points on that quality of a defense?
6: The players that we got, man, the O-line, the running backs, the receivers and tight ends making plays with the football in their hands. It's just a lot of hard work and trusting each other.
3: Sounds cliche, but like, that's what it was. They executed on offense, man. That's how they were able to have all of this success, man. It was a really, really strong performance from Josh Allen. And, you know, one of them performances that, you know, kind of puts the rest of the NFL on notice. It's going to take some teams a little while to get the oil going through the engine because teams treat preseason like it don't matter. For Buffalo, though, they show right off the ripsky, hey, we're back and we're better. They were big today. Want to highlight DJ Moore, by the way, 200-yard performance in his debut performance with the Buffalo Bills. I want to take your calls on this, 310-840-4910. What did you learn today during the first Sunday of the National Football League season? We talked about Sunday Night Football from the Giants' perspective. I think they're going to be, they're no longer, rather, the bottom feeders of the NFC, and they're going to be a frisky out. I don't know if they'll make the postseason, but I do know, you know, week in and week out, they're going to be a really difficult team to beat. I think their victory tonight, talking about the Giants, was more about them and who they are rather than it being some, you know, sweeping, crushing indictment on the Cowboys, who I still believe is a legitimate Super Bowl contender within the landscape of the NFC. They just got punched in the mouth tonight, man. We'll see how Brian Schottenheimer gets that group to respond next week at home against the Washington Commanders. 310-840-4910. Jay is in Cali wanting to chime in. Jay, what's up, bro?
7: Hey, what's going on? Thanks for taking my call.
3: Yes, sir.
7: You touched on almost everything. I just want to talk about Baker's three fumbles, Tampa Bay's four fumbles altogether, especially that one at the goal line, man. I mean, how big was that, right? Crucial game. I know you said you thought it was close, but I think Burrow's just got to capitalize a little bit more on those turnovers.
3: They were out of sorts a little bit today offensively. They were.
7: And, you know, you mentioned what I learned today. I will say one thing I learned today is protect the football. How many fumbles and touchouts there were throughout the week one is just insane. You know, I think there was like four or five punch outs, and I don't even know how many fumbles there were, but quite a bit. A little concerned about the Chargers. I think Murray lost his job against with that injury. Wentz came in and blew it up. Shout out to Harbaugh coaching up the Giants, and go Niners.
3: I appreciate the call as always, brother. What a day it has been. First Sunday of the NFL season in the books. What did you learn on this first Sunday of the NFL season? 310-840-4910 is the number. You can tweet at me as well. Same handle on each and every social media platform. It is at NELL_BTP. Let's go to Kualan out in Fort Worth wanting to chime in. What's going on?
8: Yeah, thanks for having me. What I learned is everyone who labeled this Cowboys team as a contender was delusional.
3: Brother, how can you say that after one game you're now removing a team's contender status?
8: Hear me out. This offense picked up – this team picked up exactly where it left off last year. The offense looked elite weeks 1 through 8. From there forward, they were pretty bad. They went from 30 points a game to 25 points a game. They went from giving up, allowing 10 sacks to 21 sacks. They got blew out multiple times. To get blown out, the offense and the defense have to no-show. This team is maybe a game better than it was last year. They finished 7-9-1. You can blame that on the defense, or you can look at games like Arizona or Detroit or Minnesota where Dak didn't do anything. This offense picked up exactly where it left off for the last 2 months of the season last year. They started 2nd in points. They finished 7th in points. They were 11th in points over the last 2 months. It's a top 10 offense. It's not an elite offense.
3: That's a very strong thought. I don't agree with you, but I appreciate the call. I'm not willing to, one, I give a ton of credit to the Giants. Like I keep saying, what happened tonight is more about what New York is, not what Dallas isn't. 310-840-4910 is the number. That last guy, bro. Like, I'm bullish on Dallas. I don't think they'll win the NFC East, but I'm bullish on them. Are people really going to – is that what the narrative is going to be tomorrow? Is that what people are going to talk about tomorrow morning? Is the Dallas Cowboys and what happened on Sunday Night Football? Is that going to be the lead story going into, going into Reaction Monday here on What's With One Sports? We'll see. 310-840-4910. Let's stay in Dallas. Myron is in Dallas. What's up, Myron?
9: Thank you, Linnell. Thank you. That last caller, he's a fan. He doesn't know ball. I mean, you hit it on the head. That's Harbaugh. What you saw today was John Harbaugh playing John Harbaugh football. Run the ball, smash it right in your mouth. And what I'm going to do, I'm going to get a 300-pound fullback, and he's going to lead the way for my back. I got a back in Scatterboo who'd rather run someone over than try to elude him, right? Yeah. And then I've got control over my quarterback now. I'm going to give him some run plays so he can get his little thrills and things of that nature, but they're going to be design run plays. And then I'm going to give him the opportunity to run when he sees a wide open field. Now, what John Harbaugh did, he put everybody on notice that he's the new Jimmy Johnson. He's over the whole entire organization from player personnel to head coach. And what he's done is got those guys through tough preseasons, playing them some, having a tough offseason that when they came out with this first game, with all the momentum and everything, with the 9-11 thing going on, all that energy going, those guys came out and played the way John Harbaugh has been coaching them since he's gotten there. Even getting into the mind of the receiver by going, hey, I know receivers are divas. Let me go out here and break this ice for him right now. Let me get in his head right now and get him to see that, look, I'm tackling you. You're going to be okay. You're going to go out here and just do enough to make our defense stay in that too high safety, and they killed us. And I want to leave you with this, Linnell, especially for all these Cowboy players, fans that don't know football. Our weakness on our defense is our linebackers. a middle linebacker. We got Overshown, who's really an outside linebacker trying to play middle. Barham should be there. And if you look at where they exploited us the most, it had to do with our linebacker core. And I'm going to leave it with there. This is a loss for sure enough. They're going to bounce back. But like a caller said previously, I'd rather have this happen in the beginning of the season, especially for Christian Parker. First time out, right? It's humbling the OGs we have on our team, and it's making the youngsters understand what it takes to play NFL football.
3: For sure. Myron, I appreciate you as always, brother. We'll wrap up the conversation on the phones with a guy, Ruben in Manchester, wanting to chime in. Ruben, what's going on, bro?
10: Hey, what's going on, man? Hey, I hope you feel better, bro. I could tell in your voice that you're pushing through it, so I want to give you kudos for that.
3: Hey, for sure. Appreciate you, man.
10: Yeah, no worries. But I wanted to talk about the Cowboys. So, like, I feel like every single year, you know what I mean, we got this hype, and, you know, we say that they're America's team, and that's why that they always seem to have the night game, regardless of how good they're doing throughout the season or what's happening, my man. So it's like, yeah, we got to harp on them. We got to do that because it's like if they're going to be on every Sunday night, we want to see them. We want to see them do good, not give us this half-assed performance with a superstar team. You know what I mean? And that's all I got, brother.
3: I 1,000% feel you, man. Appreciate you bringing it strong as always. You can hit us up on the talking text line, 310-840-4910. What a show it's been, man. Westwood One Sports Night, the first Sunday night edition of Westwood One Sports Night. Recapping the day that was in the National Football League. I'm looking at the clock. It's officially, it's 2:44 a.m. Eastern time, meaning it's officially a Reaction Monday here on Westwood One Sports. I'll give you my biggest overreaction of the first Sunday of the NFL season next here on Westwood One Sports Night.
0: Sunday Night Football, Cowboys, Giants. Can Dallas's revamped defense live up to the expectations? Or will John Harbaugh put a halt to the hype by spoiling the Cowboys opener in his New York debut?
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1: All righty, man.
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1: Finally time to put a bow on this bad boy. Westwood One Sports Night, getting you up to 3 a.m. Eastern time as we recap the day that was in the NFL. For just getting the chance to tap into the program for the first time tonight, here are the top stories. The Bengals defense forced four turnovers, rather, and beat Tampa in a huge win. Saints and Lions go to OT. Really valiant effort from New Orleans. They trailed by 21 at a point in this game and then was able to make this thing interesting. Robert Saleh losing his debut as the head coach of the Titans. They fell 23-10 at home to the Jets. Declan Doyle making his debut as Ravens OC. Lamar Jackson and company, electric on the day, 41-23 winners. Lamar, 300 yards on the ground. Derrick Henry, 3 touchdowns and a 140 on the ground. The Steelers, they were victorious over the Falcons. And really an ugly game. We had someone, you know, chime in and say, that, hey, this was the worst win of the evening. And I think I would agree with that, if I'm being real, man. I'd have to. Bears putting up 59 points was huge. The Browns looked terrible today. The Bills, shocking the world. That may have been the most impressive win. Buffalo going on the road to beat Houston. Clint Kubiak winning in his Raider debut. The Vikings lost Kyler Murray in this one to a concussion, yet they still were able to win 39-22. They rattled off, I believe it was 29 unanswered points against the Green Bay Packers. And we'll see, you know, what Minnesota does moving forward at the quarterback spot as Kyler Murray's on the shelf. My beloved Commanders lost in a heartbreaker to Philadelphia, 24-22. That Commanders defense played well. The Cardinals upsetting the L.A. Chargers 26-14. Jacoby Brissett was big time. Can I give my overreaction real quick? Because it has to do with this. If I'm the Vikings, I am calling the Arizona Cardinals and saying, hey, what do you want for Jacoby Brissett? If the Vikings trade for Jacoby Brissett and he gives them the type of play that he gave the Cards today, the Vikings will be in the Super Bowl for sure. Like I said, it won't matter if Kyler Murray is able to come back. And then obviously Sunday, and the Sunday slate in the NFL wrapped up with the Giants, 28-20 winners over the Dallas Cowboys. Jaxson Dart special in this one as he had 3 touchdowns. The running game, though, the story for the New York Giants, man, leaning on the Cowboys, 3 yards in a cloud of dust football, man, getting it done. They generated some explosives in the run game as well. That defense coming up big, getting after Dak Prescott. A lot to like from the New York Giants, man. What a week one it was, man. First Sunday in the books, Denton Day, as we wrap the show up here in the final minute. Any thoughts from you on what we got today in this first Sunday of the NFL season?
3: I thought there was a couple teams that played really well, played really highly to expectations, I would say. I think there's bar set high for a lot of teams. I think the Baltimore Ravens are one of those teams. I thought eventually, hey, man, like this Derrick Henry thing has to stop. And at least through 1 week, the Derrick Henry train is not stopping anytime soon.
1: No, it is not, man. 3 touchdowns today on the ground. He had 144 yards as well, man. What a Sunday it was, man. We'll be here with you each and every Sunday night, 11 p.m. to 3 a.m. Eastern time for Westwood One Sports Night, recapping the day that was in the National Football League. Week one wraps up tomorrow night with Chiefs and Broncos, the return of Pat Mahomes. We'll break it all down for you post-game on Westwood One Sports Night.
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0: The Drake Toll Show on Westwood One Sports and the Westwood One Sports app. Drake Toll with you from the Savannah Bananas organization. Locked on Big 12 and right here on Westwood One Sports. He's Pete Souza. 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Addie Bates produces. Laura Jimenez runs the board. The Dallas Cowboys allow the points. Come on! We them boys, hold up, hold up, hold up. We're so back, man. The NFL season is underway in 2026. A full slate of football on Sunday. You made it through the offseason, and now we have returned. And now the phone lines are open for you. 310-840-4910. Dallas Cowboys fans, let it out. 310-840-4910. Let's jump off into the deep end, Pete. This is my favorite stat that I saw from the entire 24 hours of football yesterday. There were some good ones. There were some nuts ones after the NFC North was a crap show, for to keep it PC for everybody. After whatever happened with the Lions non-fumble fumble and the Saints got screwed, but none of it mattered last night when the Dallas Cowboys had EPA per drive, their worst defensive performance by any team in week one. It was worse than all but one of their defensive games last year. And among 574 games since the start of last season, the Cowboys' defense was 571st in the NFL. We asked all offseason if the Cowboys are a little bit better defensively, are they contenders? What we didn't ask is what if the Cowboys are just as ass defensively? And they were.
1: They gave up 29 first downs. The Giants were 9 of 11 on third down. No, the Giants were 9 of 11 on third down. And here's my biggest issue with all this. You know who needed that win more than anybody last night? More than Brian Schottenheimer, more than Dak Prescott, more than Jerry Jones, more than Stephen Jones? The fans. The Cowboys fans needed a win last night. Like, they have been playing from behind since that divisional playoff game in 2024 when they were annihilated by the Packers.
0: Yep.
1: Since then, the fans have not had one opportunity to sit down at that blackjack table and play with a little bit of house money. Like, give me 1-0. Give me 2-0. No, it's right back to where we started or where we were last year. Defense was absolutely terrible. You know, it was not so much that the Cowboys lost. It was how they lost. And when I say that, I mean the over and over again, like, the Giants were like, we're going to run the same stuff, whether it's that screen pass or whether it is Cam Scataboo right down your throat. We're just going to keep doing it, and you're not going to stop us. And Christian Parker, their new defensive coordinator, I want to give him a little bit of grace, and we can dig into that somewhat as to why he deserves some. But last night, the left hand didn't know what the right hand was doing. It's that simple, and the Cowboys looked terrible. So now we're in football season, Drake. We started off with an early Deshaun Watson pick, right? That's when you know football season started.
0: Of course.
1: And we ended with the Sunday night football heartbreaker for the Cowboys. Like, just a huge kick in the cojones. Now we're back.
0: The Browns are still the Browns. I'd love to report the Browns have not gone anywhere. Don't worry. They're still the Browns. And the Cowboys are still the Cowboys. 310-840-4910. You mentioned Christian Parker, their young defensive coordinator who walks in for Brian Schottenheimer and is supposed to be, you said it on this show, that he could be the catalyst to the Cowboys' defense being a big surprise this season. They brought in the likes of a Caleb Downs, too, who I thought played well last night. There were flashes defensively where the Cowboys had their young guys in a cohesive pattern that was conducive with winning. And then you set a third down, screen pass, halfback screen. Or Cam Scataboo running through God and everybody. The man's a maniac. I don't understand the package itself of Cam Scataboo that is all of, 5'9" and 230 pounds and just sheer muscle. You cannot stop him. He was bouncing off of everyone. The Giants, I want to give credit to the Giants. I'm not opening this saying the Cowboys are, this terrible team and the Giants got lucky and they're a 5-win team altogether. No, the Giants offense looked really good. I thought John Harbaugh had a great debut in New York, especially defensively. But my goodness, Pete, for us to have gone all summer long building up the hope of the Cowboys, I want to know, I read the stat. This was the worst Cowboys performance the last 2 years defensively from an efficiency standpoint. Where is the reprieve? Why do you give a free pass to Parker?
1: Well, I don't give him a free pass, but I do want to say this. Like, first of all, when you think about the NFL, football in general, defenses are apt to getting exposed more so than the offensive unit early in the seasons. And that's we saw that yesterday, right, with a ton of points. The Bears and the Panthers, what was a shootout just became a blowout. But, you know, I think 1,000 yards of total offense in that game. That is an illustration, as is the Cowboys play. And, you know, you just felt like there were assignments missed everywhere. Defenses don't get to hit at all pretty much now in training camps or even with college football in fall camp. You notice poor tackling. We saw that a ton last night. I mean, Cam Scataboo is just running over guys, but the Cowboys defense, the tackling was awful. And then there's just, like I said, missed assignments. Like, there's no symmetry defensively when you're talking about the Cowboys specifically. And defenses usually need a week or two to totally get up to 100%. Now, it's not supposed to look this bad. But in your first game as a defensive coordinator, I've seen this happen. Whereas you get, and I don't know that Christian Parker is this guy, but you get an intricate defensive scheme for the first time, even if it's NFL or college, and it becomes a lot for these guys to go 100 miles an hour and hit full contact, something they haven't done since, you know, the end of last year. And now you have a situation where they just are so out of sync because they're continuing to digest the defense and continuing to digest.

0: in a Jason Garrett. We can't touch Brian Schottenheimer. Nobody get mad at Brian Schottenheimer. He's not the problem. At what point, I know he was the outside pick for head coach, and fans kind of liked this gritty, bootstraps guy. At what point is the random dude they allowed to be the head coach going to get any sort of fire from these people? I don't get why we can't be mean to Brian Schottenheimer just because he's good at the press conference thing.
1: Well, and one thing that I saw that just, it's so simple, right? It's like, don't tell me I didn't see something. I saw it. And it was the touchdown late in the game by Williams, which put the Cowboys within 7 points, and the taunting penalty. I mean, we were all chatting about it last night. That is, to me, an example of where your whole team is at mentality-wise. And I'll take it all the way back to Jimmy Johnson, right? Like, Jimmy Johnson, as much as he encouraged the pizzazz, right? The charisma, the celebration, the taunting, air quotes, right? He also instilled discipline. And those guys, I'm talking about Michael Irvin, you know, they did it at the right time. Like, to be down 7 or I guess 8 points because you hadn't kicked the extra point yet, and to stick the ball out there in a crucial situation like that, to me, that's like, that starts at the top, dude. Like, there's no way there should be a mentality around your team that that's anywhere in the vicinity of being all right. And that's maybe the type of team that the Cowboys are have become. And you mentioned one thing that didn't change, man, their linebacking core. I mean, you get DeMarvian Overshown back. He got hurt last night, which is could be really bad. But then, you know, Ezeraku, D. Winters, those guys couldn't cover a cold last night. And when your linebacking core can't cover anyone, it puts a ton of pressure on your defensive line to get pressure with just four, because they were dropping 7 in coverage and they still had no idea where to be. It's like the Cowboys had 9 guys out there. And that's a huge problem. But the linebacking core covering running backs again, a real problem for the Cowboys. It's the same stuff. And that's why Cowboys fans have to be so pissed. It's the same stuff.
0: You're listening to Westwood One Sports, the Westwood One Sports app. Drake Toll alongside ESPN play-by-play Pete Souza. Speaking of the Cowboys, Schottenheimer, let's go to the head coach of America's team. Here's Brian Schottenheimer postgame.
2: You know, one of the things, not an excuse, guys, we did not play well. But you got young players, and young player closes, and Jackson Dart boots and gets outside. We don't push 3 different times to the f-ing flat route, excuse my language. Those are going to happen, and we have to coach the young players better. But when you play young players, it's part of the deal, and they need to learn quickly.
0: Oh, come on! I hope you picture Brian Schottenheimer in the backwards visor when you heard that voice just now. What do we do? We get to the podium. I saw a couple quote tweets on this. I'm like, thank God someone finally said it. You know, Brian Schottenheimer's finally telling it like it is. No, you don't pin the hole. Well, we're young. That was the thesis of the press conference was, well, we got a lot of young players out there making young mistakes. At what level, at what point is there no, I mean, when is it just, hey, because remember 2 or 3 years ago when the Texans first, when DeMeco got to town, their coming out party defensively was pretty early. Stroud's rookie year, they were already playoff contenders when DeMeco first got there. It wasn't, oh, we're young. This is past young. I thought the young guys may have looked the most sharp last night for the Cowboys, Caleb Downs included. This was past young. This was completely, it was chaotic. That's the word I want to use. And not in a good way. It was chaotic defensively.
1: It really was. And again, you saw guys like running wide open. Like wide open all night long. And again,
0: halfback,
1: it's very
0: screen,
1: simple.
0: Man. Like halfback screen constantly. They could not guard that to save their lives.
1: And they couldn't cover anybody. Deron Bland was really bad. Durant was pretty good. I felt like he was the one guy in coverage for the Cowboys that looked like he was holding his own. But I mean, they've got to make changes on that defense. Just figure out, they'll probably make it more simplistic. I can guarantee we'll hear that this week around the Cowboys, like press conferences. Hey, we're going to dumb it down for the defense. You know, there was too much going on, because coaches love to do that, right? You and I coming from the Big 12 and hearing coaches like Dave Aranda, defensive genius out of LSU, goes to Baylor, lukewarm. And it's like, oh, Dave's so complicated. Give the players some time to adjust. It's like that runs out. You know, that's like you buy yourself some time with that.
0: Let's take you to the phone lines, 310-840-4910. Quaylen in Fort Worth. Quaylen, good morning. You're on the Drake Toll Show.
3: Okay. How

0: You doing, Drake?
1: Here it comes, Pete. Here it comes. He's going to preach. Yeah, he's about to preach.
0: It's coming, man. So everybody was picking this outfit, this team, to be a contender, not because they assumed the defense would go from great to good. It's because they assumed the offense would be elite enough to carry an okay defense. I'm here to tell you that this offense has not been elite since October of last year. From week 1 through 8, they averaged 30 points a game. They gave up 10 sacks. Williams had 8 touchdowns. From October on, they scored 25 points a game. They allowed 21 sacks, and Javonte had 3 touchdowns. This offense was trending in the wrong direction for 2 months. The defense, even if it's average, the offense is not elite enough to be a contender. Now, I know that people didn't realize this, and I feel like the defense was so bad that people ignored the regression of the offense throughout the season. The quarterback isn't elite. The running back isn't elite. The O-line isn't elite. The play caller isn't elite. You got to have elite somewhere to have an elite offense.
1: Appreciate the phone call, Quaylen. All right, Pete, let's unpack this.
2: Thanks, Quaylen.
1: What if it's the offense that's the issue then? If that's the question Quaylen's bringing up, what if the offense is the issue? Last night, I mean, you meant, what was the third down stat, 9 for 11?
2: 9 of 11.
1: Boy,
2: that's what the Giants were.
1: Oh, yeah. If that's the case, if the Giants are 9 for 11 defensively, or offensively, I should say, against the Cowboys defense on third down, it's tough for me to point the finger at the offense here where... Sure, the Cowboys were not opportunistic on that side of the ball, and Dak was fine. He was good, not great, not elite. To Quaylen's point, the offense was not elite last night. Nobody offensively.
2: No, Quaylen's right. Quaylen's right. Like, Dak sucked last night, and here's what I mean. And it's all relative, because Dak now has a much higher bar, because everybody understands that's kind of part of his worth. Is that, and you understand, like, why he's making the money he is, right? Why he is considered in such high regard as a quarterback. It's because he's able to put that team on its back and win games offensively with this putrid defense. So people expected, I'm not telling anything you guys don't know, but that outstanding offense will be able to take care of the middling defense. Like Quaylen said, last night, 175 yards, that awful, awful, awful interception before the end of the half. We haven't even talked about that yet. That's your leader. That's the guy that's going to win games for you. He's losing games. Like, that was the worst decision-making process. And even last night, you saw a couple times when Arvell Reese is darting over to the flat. It's very obvious he is going to be there when Dak drops the ball off for Javon Williams, and he drops it off to him, and Williams is surrounded by giant tacklers. Like, a veteran quarterback doesn't make that throw. It's bad enough you gave your running back the ball in the tightest of windows with nowhere to go. You could have gotten him killed. Like, this is not the things you expect to see from an elite quarterback. So Quaylen's right, dude, in a sense. And we didn't even touch on that. This offense was terrible when you consider how good they were supposed to be to cancel out the middling defense.
1: You know, I was going to be very upset. I didn't like this. I didn't like this. Why don't you pin it on the offense after the efficiency of the defense was historically bad last night for the Dallas Cowboys? But then I say, that's why you're the best in the business. He's Pete Sousa, ESPN play-by-play. That's why Quaylen's the best in the business. Calling in 310-840-4910. What happened yesterday against the Bengals? The Bucs scored a lot of points. What happened with the Saints and the Lions? Saints scored a ton of points. The Colts offense was churning more than I thought it would. The Panthers scored 37 points. The Texans scored 31 points. What did Josh Allen do? Won the ball game. What did Caleb Williams do? He went out and won the ball game. What did Lamar Jackson do? Won the ball game. What did Jared Goff do? What did Joe Burrow do? They won the ball game. When the defenses yesterday across the league were terrible. The defenses were bad. It was a high scoring game. The highest scoring first slate in NFL history. What did the elite quarterbacks do, Pete? They outscored where their defensive deficiencies put points on the board for the opposition. That's a heck of a point, dude. They rose to the occasion. Everybody else did. Yeah. Dak said, 28 points is too much for me. I'm going to score 20 and you're going to like it. And the Cowboys didn't like it. 310-840-4910. Let's push this thing along. You can still call or text. The Dallas Cowboys done. Or were we lied to all offseason about the Dallas Cowboys. 310-840-4910. Can I take you to the world's most confusing division? You know what? I'm not even going to reveal the division yet. But yesterday was a catastrophe in the best way for one division that might just suck across the board. And I thought all four of these teams were playoff contenders a week ago. This is the Drake Toll Show.
3: Monday Night Football. Chiefs, Broncos, a legendary rivalry with historic ramifications. These two teams combined have won the AFC West the last 16 consecutive seasons. Who will take the lead this season? Chiefs and Broncos, tomorrow night, 8:15 Eastern, on the Westwood One Sports app.
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0: Everybody knows the Cowboys is a prima donna team in a prima donna stadium in a prima donna culture.
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2: Wow.
1: The NFC North might be the most confusing division in football. A week ago, I would have told you that all four teams are playoff contenders, postseason brass, and now who the hell even knows? It is the Drake Toll Show. Westwood One Sports and the Westwood One Sports app alongside ESPN play-by-play Pete Souza. And let's begin in Minnesota yesterday, where very early in this game, Kyler Murray, the starting quarterback for the Minnesota Vikings, which is a year ago, a statement that would have given me an aneurysm, the guy who's starting over nine, J.J. McCarthy, who now becomes the third-string quarterback with Carson Wentz playing the number two role, Kyler Murray sent to the land of shadow and flame five passes in this game. Interception of the first possession. It's just this, I think, a collective sigh amongst Minnesota fans that this is how it's going to be. And Wentz comes in. Pete, what we don't remember, if you just see the score, what you don't remember is the Packers at some point in this game had a 91% chance to win. Third quarter, 91% chance of victory per ESPN's win probability analytics. The Packers had, Jordan Love had 387 passing yards yesterday against the Minnesota Vikings. Final score, Vikings 39, Packers 22. This was a blowout, and that's just where we're starting in the North. We'll get to the other games that were just as absurd. At this point, if we were already saying, hey, there are question marks around Brian Schottenheimer, how does Matt LaFleur have a job at the end of this year if this is the product the Packers are putting out there after your quarterback threw for 387?
2: Well, think about how you ended your season last year, too. You totally choked
1: gross.
2: Away a victory.
1: So gross, yeah.
2: And you choked away another victory last night. And I think the thread through all this is your inability to sustain a lead through running the football. I mean, I think Marshawn Lloyd had like 45 yards rushing. I think as a team they had like 65 yards rushing. Like, you're just not going to be able to salt away a victory against a team on the road in your division without an efficient running game. And I really believe that's why they didn't win last night. That's why they were eliminated from the playoffs. And I think they've got some – Matt LaFleur has some work to do, because we know he's a really good coach, but, you know, this is not something you can tolerate as a fan or as an organization.
1: Do we know he's a really good coach? Where'd that come from? Where'd you get that? I'm reading my notes right here, and I don't know if I had that in my notes.
2: No, I think the development of Jordan Love is a great example. And where they have been in the regular season and their success shows that this is a guy who clearly has it, right? But then you get into situations that you've never been in before, like winning big games, like finishing drives. And he's not shown the ability to cross over that threshold. And that's what takes a solid coach, a good coach, and turns him into a playoff winner, right? A Super Bowl coach. Your ability to perform in these situations, like when you have a big lead, to understand that and to know the nuanced way to sustain a lead, right? Time of possession last night, the Giants had the ball for 34 minutes. Or, 36 minutes. Like, that's John Harbaugh more so than it is like Cam Scataboo. Like, there's not an understanding of how to win games for Matt LaFleur yet. So, yeah, I mean, you can push back and you probably would be right. I mean, because my ultimate analysis is like, what are you doing in the playoffs? But this is an able head coach for sure.
1: We've got the phone lines open, 310-840-4910, talking the National Football League. We'll get back around to the Cowboys and Sunday Night Football here in a second. A few phone calls coming in as we speak on Brian Schottenheimer and Dak Prescott. But, Pete, to say Matt LaFleur, we know he's a good coach. I want to go back to that line that you gave. The Packers had early playoff success when LaFleur was in town. 2020 went to the NFC Championship. They've been to the NFC title twice under LaFleur. The last time they did it was 2020. Who was their quarterback?
2: Aaron Rodgers.
1: Show me well, the Matt LaFleur success post Aaron Rodgers in Green Bay. If we're going to say Matt LaFleur is a great head coach, we just got done saying, I mean, your elite quarterbacks lift you out of the doldrums when your defense can't get the job done. The last time LaFleur did anything substantial in the winning category was 2020 when Aaron Rodgers was your quarterback. Since then, the Packers have not been the same. LaFleur has not been the same.
2: Well, what if you're Matt LaFleur and you push back and you say, well, I don't have a quarterback. I need a quarterback to win. Because that was not Aaron Rodgers 2011. That was Aaron Rodgers 2020.
1: It's really, but it's really to get it back like
2: crazy tinfoil hat or Aaron
1: Rodgers.
2: Good point.
1: Rodgers. Good point.
2: We had transitioned. And by the way, Aaron Rodgers is awesome. But I mean, he was a voice
1: ayahuasca,
2: for so long.
3: He was said, the Iowa. My son. There's more.
1: Yeah, the ayahuasca and everything. You're right.
2: But from a football perspective, this is interesting because I was watching the Packers game yesterday, and there was a play where I think the Vikings needed to get a review off, right? They were trying to make a substitution. Jordan Love identified it, sped up to the line of scrimmage, got a playoff. The Vikings actually had to call a timeout, so they didn't get a playoff, right? But the Vikings saw they were in bad shape, called a timeout. It was all because Jordan Love understood the chaos that was going on and took advantage. I was like, man, that reminds me so much of Aaron Rodgers. It is cool to know that Jordan Love learned under Aaron Rodgers and developed skills like that. But guess what? He doesn't have the clutch gene, dude. Like, he doesn't have that.
1: 387 yards yesterday. We're pointing to the quarterback. He had 387 yards.
2: Yeah, but ultimately, the quarterback is the face of the organization. Like, the quarterback is what's going to take you over the top, really. And 387, yes. I mean, I'd be a fool to point the finger at Jordan Love. But we're talking collectively, the totality of this Packers attack.
1: Yeah.
2: And I think that you're saying that Aaron Rodgers is the reason that Matt LaFleur had success. I'm saying that Jordan Love showing signs like, hey, I am kind of Aaron Rodgers in certain ways, things I learned from him, but he doesn't have that like magic intangible that a Super Bowl winning quarterback has.
1: Okay. But before we get into the rest of this is a great segue. Before we go to the rest of the NFC North, I still want to get there. Would you say the same about Dak? If that's the statement in a vacuum, is he's got the acumen, the stats are there, but doesn't have the clutch gene, doesn't have the X factor, the finisher move. Would you say the same about Dak Prescott?
2: Yeah, you'd have to. I mean, you look at his career. This is not a guy who's been in the league for like 3 or 4 years. I mean, we've got a real body of work to work with when you talk about Dak Prescott. He has never shown the ability to win the big game. I hate to be that guy. Like, I think Charles Barkley is one of the best athletes, NBA players in the history of the planet. He didn't win a title. Like, I'm not like... Mm-hmm. I don't look at Charles Barkley with a dark cloud over his head or Dan Marino. But when you're talking about certain tiers of quarterbacks in the NFL, you have to put Dak Prescott like towards the bottom of the top because he simply has not won.
1: I like that out of you. Toward the bottom of the top. I like that out of you. Let's go to the phone line.
2: The bottom of the top third.
1: 310-840-4910. Corey in Dallas. Corey, let's talk some Dak Prescott. You're on the Drake Toll Show.
4: Yeah, I just want to say, like, people like to blame Dak Prescott, but how many penalties did he cause yesterday? How many balls did he drop? And how much possession time did he have? Can't put everything on him. Mm. That's all I want to say.
1: Appreciate the phone call,
2: yeah,
1: Corey.
2: A lot of penalties.
1: Look,
2: good
1: I think
2: call,
1: maybe
2: Corey.
1: Corey's right, the pendulum swings the other way because the Dallas Cowboys looked incredibly sloppy yesterday. And here's the final nugget that I'll give with the Cowboys, at least for now, and then we can jump back into the NFC North. I watched, I'm sure you caught a bit of this, Arizona State played Texas A&M on ABC on Saturday. And in watching that game, Arizona State had 150 more yards than A&M, and the Twitter warriors were, Arizona State dominated. They only lost because of penalties and turnovers. Yeah, you can't just take away the penalties and turnovers. It's like I don't trust you as a football team when you've told me I'm lackluster, I'm inconsistent, and ultimately I have no fluidity. The Cowboys were lackluster, inconsistent, had no fluidity. Yeah, sure, you take away the mistakes, the Cowboys look pretty good, huh? But you can't take away the mistakes. I don't think and I don't know if either of us were alluding to this, but it certainly wasn't just Dak Prescott last night. He didn't get you over the hump to win a game where you didn't play well, but ultimately the Cowboys top to bottom. There were very few highlights to point out and say, I liked that.
2: You know, and a couple other issues with the Cowboys was the offensive line and the play calling. Like, again, you go back to Brian Schottenheimer, like, he's getting a free pass here. And we got to make sure that we hold that guy accountable because it's his second year, by the way. Like, you mentioned D'Amico Ryans, and, like, when we saw his influence, like, it's your second year, dude. You have to – this is not acceptable anymore for Brian Schottenheimer. It's not.
1: He is Pete Souza, ESPN play-by-play. I didn't know if I was going to be able to sneak the stat in here, but Addy mentioned that Jordan Love, 387, the O-line didn't play well for the Packers. I believe in Jordan Love versus Matt LaFleur, and here's the final stat on why. This is the last nugget I have on the Packers. Rob Reichel tweets, in the last year, the Packers had a 99% chance of winning versus the Browns and the Bears last regular season, a 96% chance versus the Bears in the playoffs, a 90% chance versus the Vikings yesterday. They went 0-4 in those games. The odds of going 0-4 were 1 in 2.5 million, and Green Bay did it. I think a head coaching change might be it will be the trajectory Green Bay is headed toward. Elsewhere in that, and by the way, credit to Carson Wentz and the Vikings for picking up the pieces when Kyler went out and winning that game. Wentz was tactical. Was he elite? No, Wentz was tactical. Elsewhere in the North, Lions 31, Saints 30. This is before we even touch the Bears. Overtime game, Saints go for two. They don't get it. Lions win. They're 1-0. I thought the offense, the Lions, was just as good as we remember, but I still, we're walking into a year for Matt Campbell where it's hey, you've got to win, and you got to win in the postseason again. And I didn't see that yesterday from the Vikings. I didn't see it defensively at all.
2: Yeah, well, for what we saw from the Lions, right, was a running game, and Jahmyr Gibbs. And I think that is always going to be the muscle that Campbell can flex.
1: Sorry, Dan Campbell, right? Matt Campbell's State coach now. There you go. A lot of Campbells going. Yeah. Soup. It's the soup.
2: I mean, come on. Let's use some common sense here. I know what you were talking about. 5.5 yards of carry, 156 yards, Jahmyr Gibbs. Like, that is going to win you football games, dude, especially in the North. And especially among this, like, shootout that we saw all over the NFL yesterday. I was watching the end of the, and we're jumping all over with games, but it brings context. Buffalo and Houston, it was like, okay, now we're to the point where who's going to have the ball last, right? Like, that's who's going to win. Like, when you have a back like Jahmyr Gibbs, like, you can have the ball for the rest of the night. We saw this with the Giants, with Cam Scataboo. They kept the ball out of the Cowboys' hands for what felt like the entire second half.
1: Yep.
2: And so that's what a running game will do for you. Right? That's what Cam Scataboo and the short passes to Singletary will do for you. That's what Jahmyr Gibbs, talking about the Lions, will do for you. And you get a couple calls to break your way. That doesn't hurt either.
1: Yeah, notable New Orleans Saints expert Addy Bates is the producer of the Drake Toll Show. Addy, Tyler Shuck had 410 yards passing yesterday. Chris Olave, 182 receiving. The Saints offense looked really good. I don't trust the Detroit Lions defensively.
5: It was really funny watching this team because on paper, the Lions are so much better. The Saints should not be that great. You have Tyler Shuck as your quarterback.
1: Hey, he struggled. He threw for 400 yards. Watch it.
5: I'm saying that. I know.
1: Hey.
5: He struggled in the first quarter. I think at one point he had 48 yards. He was 4 for 14. It was like, okay, where's Spencer Rattler? The rest of the game, he just turned it around. It's the meme where the guy's sitting back in the chair and then sits up. That's what Tyler Shuck did. And Chris Olave, and everybody wants to make fun of his Guardian cap out there, he looked so good. And kind of just it made me raise questions like, is Dan Campbell, is this team actually good? Because the Saints aren't that great. And the fact that it went into overtime, it was basically Saints scored so many unanswered points, it kind of exposed some holes in the Lions' defense.
2: Addy, hold on. Let me ask you a question, because you can speak for America here, or a portion of it, Saints fans.
5: Of course.
2: Do you feel, if I told you, okay, Tyler Shuck's going to be your quarterback for the next 3 years after yesterday's game, like, is that something you can live with? Are you optimistic about that?
5: I will say for the first quarter, we were sitting there at the Buffalo Wild Wings, my friends and I, and we were like, this might be the March for Arch. And I'm not like, ignore the shirt.
1: Wow.
5: That's what we saw. And then towards the end, I was like, wait a minute. This team might win the South. This team will win the South, actually. It's, I mean, that's so good. I could see it. I could see it. The way he, if he can just play like he did for three quarters for the entire, I mean, the entire game, yeah, that's a pretty damn good quarterback.
1: I'm buying.
2: I thought the same thing.
1: I'm buying. Down 21-0. You lead the team back. You go to OT. There was controversy in this game that we have to get to and we'll get to in this show. And we're missing one team. We're missing maybe the most important team from the NFC North. But I'll have to tell you about that next. The phone lines are still open. 310-840-4910. How are you feeling after a full Sunday of football, huh? Sponsored by RK Zero Proof. Sundays go down smoother with great taste and zero alcohol. Feel good Monday. Drink RK. 310-840-4910. 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
6: 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Chiefs, Broncos. A legendary rivalry with historic ramifications. 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Who will take the lead this season? Chiefs and Broncos. 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
1: The Chicago Bears. Who would have thought? Not me. No, not me. I mean, their head coach, Ben Johnson, spends the offseason telling us we want to have the greatest offensive season. He said at the podium early, he actually told The Athletic, I should say, he said, you know, everybody else has aspirations of winning the Super Bowl. We want more than that. It's like, more than that? What do you mean more than that? The Super Bowl feels like a pretty good metric, your barometer for success. He said, no, I want to be the greatest offense, the highest scoring offense of all time. And I'll be damned if the Chicago Bears did not put up a 59-point burger against the Carolina Panthers this weekend. It is Westwood One Sports and the Westwood One Sports app. You're listening to the Drake Toll Show. Drake Toll alongside Pete Souza. Addy Bates produces. Laura Jimenez runs the board. 59-37, the Bears and the Panthers. Pete, we are staring at, this is the highest scoring week one game of all time. We are staring at the best offense in the NFL, and it's time for our biggest losers of the day. Biggest loser of the day, Drake Toll of the Drake Toll Show, for making fun of Ben Johnson when he said he wants the greatest offense of all time, and then he just put out the greatest offense of all time. Look at this team go.
2: I mean, look, dude, Caleb Williams was like, we talked about quarterbacks managing the game. On the other side, Bryce Young had 361 yards, three touchdowns, one pick. Like, that's an amazing day.
1: Yeah.
2: But then Caleb Williams, look, man, I'm going to throw for 270, two touchdowns, no picks, and I'm going to give the ball to DeAndre Swift, who's going to rush for 130 yards.
1: Caleb ran the ball 10 times for 65 yards and two scores as well. Looked so dynamic yesterday.
2: Thank you very much. And, you know, our boy Chris Collinsworth made a pretty good point. He said if a defensive-minded head coach ever starts a team, you want to find a dual-threat quarterback because they give defensive coordinators fits, right? Last night he was talking about that with Jackson Dart, his ability to run the football, how that kept the Cowboys on their heels. Well, in this game, Caleb Williams did the exact same thing to the Carolina Panthers. They had no idea how to stop the Bears because if they plan to stop the running game, he would throw on them, right? And then they plan to stop the passing game, he'd either hand it to Swift or take advantage of that himself by running into wide open rushing lanes when the gap integrity wasn't there with guys rushing the passer. So, I mean, the Bears on all cylinders yesterday. Ben Johnson, I think he might have achieved more. 59 points.
1: Is he the one? Is he the one? I mean, if we found the one, Carolina put up 37. Jalen Coker, 8 receptions, 138 yards, and 2 touchdowns. The running game for Carolina was better than I thought it would be. On the whole, 22 carries, 125 yards. That's 5.7 yards per carry. You'll take that in a heartbeat. It's still running back by committee. We don't know. I mean, Chuba Hubbard got the start, but Jonathan Brooks is in there. A.J. Dillon's in there. Bryce Young looked great. I thought Carolina's offense was solid. Defensively, could use some work. Just going to throw that out there for Carolina. Could use some work after giving up 59 points. From what we saw, Vikings and Packers, what we saw out of the Lions against the Saints yesterday, and the Bears against the Panthers, this division belongs to Chicago in 2026. Like this division is Chicago's in 2026 until proven otherwise after they blew up all over the Carolina Panthers yesterday.
2: You know, it's funny from a whole, like, when you just put your arms around the NFL, I think we need that. Like, we need the Bears to just steamroll. Like, right? Like, we need the Chicago Bears.
1: Why?
2: The monsters of the Midway. What? Because it's a hallmark member of the NFL. It's a tradition-rich organization. All this crap in the offseason. Are they going to move to Indiana? What's going on with that? Is Caleb Williams the guy? And now here we are, baby. We're in Chicago, and we're scoring 60 points on you.
1: It's Let's good go, for the ben NFL Johnson. When the Bears are good. Is that what you're saying? Is that what you're going with?
2: 1,000%. And since the Cowboys are always going to suck, somebody's got to step up and be that franchise that we've always had in our lives that's going to succeed. And that's the Chicago Bears.
1: The Chicago Bears. It's our biggest losers of the day. Westwood One Sports and the Westwood One Sports app. Drake Toll with you alongside Pete Souza. Biggest loser of the day, the LA Chargers. Oh, no.
2: Man.
1: I spent all offseason telling you, period, point blank, no question about it, that the Miami Dolphins, the Arizona Cardinals, the Tennessee Titans are the worst three teams in the NFL. Now, the Titans held up their end of the bargain yesterday. They looked terrible. The Dolphins held up their end of the bargain yesterday. They may not win a game. The Arizona Cardinals beat the Chargers. And this was the most stunning, 26-14, by the way. This was the most stunning result of the day to me. Chargers were 9-point favorites in the contest. Jacoby Brissett, who I've warned you about, who's not a bad quarterback. Brissett deserves some money to play quarterback in the NFL. He out-dueled Justin Herbert yesterday. That's a problem.
2: You're so happy that Jacoby Brissett actually did something.
1: What do you mean you actually did? So I mean, you know it. You know I like him. You know I like him.
2: You do. I remember this offseason, you were like, well, hey, Jacoby Brissett coming back to Arizona. That's a big deal. I was like, that's just a footnote. But look, yesterday they took care of business. You know who separates the Cardinals from the competition, honestly, watching yesterday? And I think I'm a little late to the party on this. Trey McBride is exceptional.
1: Yeah.
2: He's probably the best tight end in football. He might be one of the best players
1: Correct.
2: In the league.
1: Correct.
2: And when you needed a big play yesterday, if you're Jacoby Brissett, you could actually be like, I see him. I'm going to get him the ball. He will catch the ball. And we will succeed. Like, sometimes it's just not that deep. Sometimes you have a guy that's that good. And I was encouraged, if I'm a Cardinals fan, to see Jacoby Brissett, like, take full advantage of that. And also, their backfield was pretty good, dude. Like, Jeremiah Love, Tyler Algier, like, they combined for over 100 yards. And I don't care how you get it done. Just get it done. I don't care. I called a Colorado game this past week. Colorado's been bullying the competition, and they've been giving the ball to like five different backs. And it's like, you get it done that way. That's great.
1: Trey McBride a season ago, 126 receptions. No other tight end in the league, Pete, had 90 receptions. McBride, 1,239 yards. No other tight end in the league had 930 yards. He also finished with 11 touchdowns. He was the best tight end of the country a season ago. Proved it again on Sunday. 9 receptions, 95 yards, and a score. Addie Bates produces the Drake Toll Show. Is it time to foreclose the Harbaugh McDaniel law firm in Los Angeles?
12: Well, you just have to look at it this way. If Justin Herbert had a better O-line, had better receivers, better running backs.
1: Not his fault, guys. It's not his fault.
12: If he had a fiance, he would just be a lot better than he is right now, guys. He's just not given the right cards.
1: It's not. Don't be mean to him. His fiance's hot. No one be mean.
2: Yeah, how long has he been with her? This is the Madison Beers woman, right? The young lady we saw in the stands yesterday.
1: Yep, yep.
2: People were saying this and that about her outfit. Whatever you said, you noticed her. Like, have they been together for a while?
1: It's been a couple years. It's going on.
2: So he's okay. So this isn't a problem with her. This isn't like he's too taken by this female that he's, you know, off the beam here. He just had a bad game.
12: I think, hold on. He's just not that good.
1: August of 2025.
2: He's just not that good.
12: No. I think that might be it. I think we blamed everything else at this point.
1: What if Jordan Love is the Justin Herbert we thought Justin Herbert was, and Justin Herbert is the Jordan Love that we think Jordan Love is?
2: It all makes sense now.
1: What if Tyler Shuck throws for 400 yards? Anybody consider that? Did anybody consider Tyler Shuck throwing for 410 yards and losing the game on Sunday, huh?
0: No, I haven't thought about it.
1: That's great.
3: A little bit suspect.
1: Addie Bates produces... Laura Jimenez runs the board. He's Pete Souza, ESPN and NBC Sports play-by-play. Those are your biggest losers of the day. You can get involved, 310-840-4910. That's 310-840-4910. We missed the biggest storyline out of college football. We've got to hit it. It's the greatest comeback in football history at this level. We'll tell you about it when we come back. 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
1: No two ways around it. It is the greatest comeback in college football history. Now teams have come back from down 35 points before. I mean, teams have had some stunning, wild, crazy, absurd comebacks in the history of this sport, of course. But never has a number one team, never has a number one team been up 20 points in the fourth quarter and lost a game until this weekend, when the University of Texas Longhorns, trailing by 20, rallied to beat Ohio State 24-23. 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ESPN play-by-play. Pete Souza co-hosting. Addie Bates produces. Laura Jimenez runs the board. And it's time for our obituaries. Dead today, Ohio State football. Pete, I'm going to give you a back seat on this one because it's our resident Texas Longhorn wearing the sweatshirt and all today. Addie Bates. Addie, good morning. And hook 'em horns.
40: Good morning. We're going to cut that as a soundbite right there, actually, now that you just said that. What a game. I had my friends with me. I was on Broadway in Nashville, and I was like a sad puppy.
1: Posse's on Broadway.
40: It was just that bad.
1: Sir Mix-a-Lot? Pete, is that Mix-a-Lot?
2: Yes.
1: All right, thank you.
2: Nice job.
40: I was just a sad puppy because Texas looked bad. You have these wild interceptions coming off of Cam Coleman's body. Arch Manning looking at the Jumbotron going, what happened?
1: Yeah, that's good.
40: This team was bad. But then it was just like Brady versus the Falcons, 3-28, down by that much. And what does Arch do? He comes back and takes down the Buckeyes. And man, I told y'all during the break, I was at the Bon Jovi, John Bon Jovi bar, and I made sure everybody there was a Texas fan. I was high-fiving everyone. People were buying shots for Addy. It was just my bar. Everybody was there living in it, though.
1: Pete, is Texas back?
2: Yeah. They're the number one team in the country, dude.
1: Wow,
2: there's
1: okay.
2: No question about it.
1: Oh, okay. Whoa. Don't do it. I have no clue why they're number seven right now. The Miami Hurricanes. Miami, I'm really high on Miami. Is Texas top three? Yes. But I don't know if they're number one yet. I don't know. I'm not ready for
40: Who
1: that.
40: Who did you say would win the national championship? Like preseason pick?
1: Oregon.
40: Okay, cool. Okay.
1: Dan Lanning's a good coach. Dan Lanning's a really good coach. Have faith. Mm-hmm. Trust the process.
40: Right.
1: Pete, Longhorns are back.
2: Yeah, there's no question about it. And I thought that last night, here's my only concern, and I think we all have this concern. Does Arch get too fired up to be a quarterback?
1: Whoa, okay, unpack this.
2: That's a genuine concern I have. And this is for his future, per se. He's a college kid, and he seems like a college kid. And you got to appreciate that. He's 1,000% himself. So the comfort in his own skin, I think, could probably serve him very well.
1: Can I push back a little bit? I think, I'm going to do this. And I'm excited to hear your thoughts. Personality, moxie, they pan the camera to the sidelines. What I see is Tim Tebow, if Tim Tebow existed in the era of social media. We would have clowned Tim Tebow to the nth degree. It would have been funny. You're like, oh my gosh, this guy takes it way too seriously. He's the college kid. He's the peaked in college, kind of just fired up. That's what Arch reminds me of. It's almost like he lacks feel because we have social media to berate these guys constantly. I'm like, oh, look how nerdy. He's excited to be in college. Let him be excited.
2: Yeah, but Arch is way, and this is no like, Arch is way cooler than Tim Tebow.
1: Oh, I mean, let's wow. Be real. Okay.
2: Like, you could, Arch is like, and I could hang with Tebow as well, but it's a different type of hang. Like, Arch is like, when we played that sound last week, for people who missed it, going out of the tunnel in his first game, Arch tripped over a cord, right? And, like, almost fell flat on his face and ended his whole season/career. And he was fine and laughing about it at the press conference. And the way that he, like, gets a kick out of everything, and he feels like he's in on the joke. So Arch is like an in-on-the-joke, like, really cool guy.
1: Okay.
2: Tebow is a little like,
1: Addy, what you got there? Addy, what's your...
40: Do you know who he reminds me of? And this is also just solidified it. Yesterday at the podium, the first thing he said was, we like playing at Reliant. He's just like Josh Allen. He reminds me of Josh Allen on the mic, on the sidelines. I'm not saying the play. I'm not saying, oh my gosh, Arch Manning is going to be Josh Allen. Right. But in terms of personality, they are the same. Very similar. And I love that. I think that's the reason... I mean, if I had to pick an AFC team, I love the Bills. And I think a big part of it is because Josh Allen is a lovable guy. He's a goofball. Sure, he hasn't capitalized in big moments. You could say the same for Arch last season. There's a lot of parallels to that. But they'll go up there, and they'll, you know what, they'll be relaxed. They'll be loose, which I love to see in a quarterback.
2: We are all prisoners of the moment. I mean, look, we're just so in love with these two guys. They're coming off major comeback victories, right? Of course we love them this morning. Like, if Texas hadn't won that game, you know, like, well, I don't know what we'd be saying about Arch. Addie's a loyal fan, so she'd always be like,
40: I'll love him tomorrow just as much as I love him today, if not more.
2: But look, 195 yards passing, 23 of 37, one touchdown, one pick. And I'm seeing this morning the lower font or the font on ESPN, Heisman moment for Arch. Like, is that Texas bias? I guess not, because you came back and beat the best team in the country, and you led that, engineered that comeback, right, if you're Arch Manning. But your numbers are pedestrian. And he was. Yeah. They were in a hole early. It was not by his doing. Like,
1: we don't,
2: you know, the Relique Brown fumble, you know, Cam Coleman couldn't hang on to a pass. Like, it became an interception. You had two picks in your first, like, four or five plays or two turnovers.
1: It's Arch to me. Arch is cool in kind of a corny way. I'll stand by that. He's cool in a corny way. To Addy's point, he's kind of this goofball. This is my favorite kind of quarterback, and what I think each of these guys is trying to kind of manufacture is this Max Duggan. There's a name. You'll remember 4 years ago, TCU went to the national championship. and Duggan.
2: That's right, because every quarterback wakes up in the morning trying to be Max Duggan.
1: Right, of course. But it's these flash in the pan guys that go through college. You're like, that's a college quarterback. Gunnar Stockton's a college quarterback. They exude this toughness. They don't have to tell you. They don't have to get fired up and yell at the camera like, hold on, let's go. They have it. Duggan's the guy that had it. Quick Duggan story, which this has no place in our show today, but why not? I'm in a bar. So this is before TCU's run to the national championship. This is preseason.
2: Max Duggan
1: August.
2: Walks into a bar.
1: The bar is called Poop Deck, and I'm being a little bit too loud. I've had a couple beers at this point. Karaoke's going. I was like, you know, the saddest part, he just lost a starting job with Chandler Morris. Like, the saddest part about Max Duggan is the guy just sucked. Every year, he's just.

0: Hold on. Do that again. Do that again. Just say, Laura, this is the Drake Toll Show.
1: Jimenez.
0: All right. Oregon loses the number six team in the country to Oklahoma State, who had not won an FBS game in 21 consecutive tries. Drew Messemaker, Eric Morris, the week after losing to Tulsa, are so back, Pete.
1: Well, look, you that was convoluted the way you presented that. Because the way college football turns over, this is nowhere near the team that has lost 23 straight games. Okay, let's get that out of the way, right, in this evolution of the game. So this is an Oklahoma State team we were all high on till they laid an egg at Tulsa. This is a bad loss for Oregon, no question about it. But you can still go the full distance. You can make the college football playoff. You can win the Big Ten. Oklahoma State is not that bad. So I do want to give some context to this. Oregon is not dead. Oregon, we can still be talking about them deep into January. And this sometimes is the kind of loss, right, that takes this uniform school. People like to take dumps on Oregon and Dan Lanning and say it's all hype. This could be what they needed. Like, Dan Lanning has their attention now. This is a teachable moment.
0: Northern Illinois. Yeah, Oklahoma State, in the year they made the Big 12 title against Texas, lost to South Alabama 33-7. We've seen it before. Oregon's fine. Oklahoma State looked like an 8 or 9 win team too. That would only help Oregon. The more Oklahoma State wins at this point, the better off Oregon is. Correct? Am I there?
1: Yes, 100%. And by the way, that is the biggest in the world where we spend so much time talking about conferences and conference strength. That's the biggest non-conference win that the Big 12 has had in recent memory.
0: Yep.
1: I mean, it is a seismic win.
0: Since the restructuring, since the expansion of college football, almost relegation, the shrink of college football, now four conferences at the power level, that's the biggest one. Oklahoma State over number six Oregon. By the way, I'll close with this. That's the same Oregon that did not allow a touchdown against Texas Tech. Same quarterback, same coaching staff. Like, that's the same brand of Oregon that didn't allow a touchdown against the Red Raiders a year ago and allowed 39 points to Oklahoma State, who scored 10 against Tulsa. I love college football. Those are your obituaries. 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Drake Toll with you. Pete Souza, ESPN play-by-play co-hosting. Addie Bates produces, and it's time for the quickie top five headlines in all of sports. Addie Bates reads them. Pete and I both have a minute to respond. What's number one, Addie? I'll take it.
2: Here's your first headline. John Harbaugh says the Giants' victory versus the Cowboys in debut ranks as number one win right now.
0: The New York Giants. I love it.
3: The New York Giants.
0: That guy's 1-0. That guy's a dead. Yeah, you know what? Dead today, the Dallas Cowboys. Thank you, Laura. I'm going to give this stat. I gave it at the top of the show. Based on efficiency metrics, EPA per drive, the Cowboys had the worst defensive performance of any team in week one, per Shieldcapedia. Worse than all but one of their defensive games. Worse than all but one of their defensive games last year. The Cowboys were putrid on that side of the ball last night. Cam Scadaboo, Malik Nabers, Jackson Dart, buy stock now. It's a very good offense. Will the Giants be a playoff team? I'm not going to go there yet, but I wouldn't be shocked. This is a 10-7 football team that is knocking on the door of the postseason, and the Eagles looked beatable yesterday. The Giants might be a sneaky pick to win the East. That's a minute.
2: Here's your next headline. Quarterback Kyler Murray is in good spirits after Vikings' debut ends with a concussion.
1: Yeah, he's in good spirits because he thinks he's Sammy Davis Jr. this morning. Like, after that, he got bodied yesterday. Like, I don't think we should be taking any Kyler Murray quotes seriously for like 3 or 4 days till he clears concussion protocol. I'm happy that he's okay, or that he feels okay, and that doctors are saying he's okay, because that was like a body snatching hit that was produced yesterday. And that's one of the reasons why we love the NFL, but one of the reasons why we also are like, are we like watching gladiators at the Roman Coliseum right now? So it is good to hear that guy's in good spirits, because I was worried about him. One of the things yesterday, though, the Vikings will need to figure out, and they did throughout the game, their entire game plan was set up for Kyler Murray. And all of a sudden you saw Carson Wentz running these like read option passing plays. You're like, wait, this doesn't make sense. But Kevin O'Connell adjusted, and you finish the game with a huge

0: win and 3 touchdowns for Carson Wentz.
1: Biggest thing from that, Drake, do you know who Sammy Davis Jr. is?
2: Yeah.
0: Do you?
2: That's a minute.
1: Me?
0: Yeah, of course, Abby.
1: Oh, Addie, my God. Sorry. My cat's name is Sinatra. She's part of the Rat Pack.
0: Exactly. Yeah.
1: Oh, my gosh.
0: So we're Rat Pack.
1: I think Drake was looking that up as we speak. Here's your next headline. The Josh Allen roller coaster is up and running again for the new NFL season.
2: We do like the Rams Stadium.
1: Woo!
2: Roller coaster, huh? Because think about it. The last time we saw him was the lowest of lows. Now right back to the highest of highs, where the Bills this week against the Texans needed offense. Because the Bills' defense was lackluster, fell apart to the final drive, where Texans have an opportunity to go win the game. We're getting late. We're inside of a minute to go, and C.J. Stroud is orchestrating this. Gets you, it's first and goal, and then all of a sudden the bottom falls out. A sack, a strip sack. Stroud fell apart at the final hour, whereas against what I still believe to be one of the NFL's most formidable defenses, the Texans, despite giving up 36 points, gone are the question marks. If there are any question marks about, oh my, you know, new coach, will the Bills be, you know, what does it look like? Does it look, I mean, this is as tactical, as efficient, as solid as we have seen Haley Steinfeld's husband look in the National Football League. 334 yards and a couple touchdowns. Josh Allen experience. He's just, it's death, taxes, and Josh Allen, who, by the way, this weekend became a top 20 player all time in rushing touchdowns for a career. That's a wild stat. Josh Allen did that.
0: That's an amazing stat.
2: 30 years old, by the way. He may finish as the NFL's leading touchdown scorer on the ground. That's crazy.
0: He's 30 years old, and his wife's best movie was 17, right? Was that the name of the movie? Edge of 17?
2: Edge of 17, I think. Yeah, yeah, because 17 is the Zac Efron.
0: Yeah.
2: That's the Zac Efron one. 17. Yeah, yeah, good.
1: Here's your next headline. Todd Monken, non-committal on Deshaun Watson, calls it unfair to blame the loss on the quarterback.
0: I'm so out on this. I don't like when it's almost like the Michigan thing, right? In their opening game of the season against, I think, Western Michigan. Like, we all saw the time expire. That was complete BS. Don't tell me I saw something other than that. I know what I saw. Todd Monken, I know what I saw, dude. I've seen Deshaun Watson go after fans preseason, and you still named him the starter, which was insanity. Okay, with all the stuff that we're talking about with Deshaun Watson. Okay, I get it. Maybe there's something we don't know. You're the head coach. And then what we had yesterday, it's like, dude, come on, man. What are we doing? Is there some great conspiracy I'm not aware of that's going on in Cleveland? Like, start Shadur, move on, let's go. I don't know. Is the owner or the Haslams being like, you have to start Deshaun? I have no idea what's going on.
2: That is exactly what's happening.
0: Yeah, it's crazy. It's crazy. It's crazy. It's crazy. Yeah, so I forget what the question was or what the quickie statement
2: that's
0: was.
2: A minute.
0: Todd Monken needs to get it together that's and start Shadur. Sorry.
1: Drake, here's your final headline. LaFleur becomes the first Cardinals full-time coach to win debuts since 73.
2: Yeah, this was the shock of the weekend, too. I couldn't believe that the Packers got the wrong LaFleur here. They got the short end of the stick on this bargain. Not only did the Cardinals win against the Chargers, they won by double digits this weekend. And the Cardinals are being paid. Everybody on that staff, the roster, they're all being paid to lose. They're supposed to tank this year. They're hashtag March for Arch. But instead, they just beat the Chargers 26-14, held Justin Herbert to 14 points. The Mike McDaniel offense, the John Harbaugh experience, the Jim Harbaugh experience, I should say, out in L.A., just gets weirder and weirder. Want to talk roller coaster? Make that a roller coaster. Herbert was sacked 3 times, by the way, for 22 negative yards for the Chargers, and the offense was bad. Take that, LA.
1: Those are your headlines for the day.
2: That's good. You know what? Let's do this. I brought them up in the middle of the quickie. That was the quickie. Top 5 headlines in all of sports. It's the team that I had number one, that Addie Bates said had the number one defense in the National Football League. Turns out that Super Bowl caliber unit is Swiss cheese, and this team's year might be buried already. We will reveal who when we come back. Pete Souza, ESPN play-by-play, NBC Sports. Bates play-by-play co-hosting. Addie Bates produces. Laura Jimenez runs the board. And we'll take your calls. Hold right there. 310-840-4910. 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
4: Welcome to New York, John Harbaugh. The Giants upset the Cowboys under the lights in the Meadowlands. Has the new head coach turned the G-Men around? Way ahead of schedule. Westwood One Sports.
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27: Allen on 3rd and 11. They handle the rush. He throws it downfield. It's caught! Bloomer! Touchdown, Buffalo! Josh Allen delivers!
28: It's Reaction Monday on Westwood One Sports. Here's Drake Toll.
29: American. Provolone. Gouda.
30: What?
29: But the Houston Texans are Swiss cheese. It was supposed to be a Super Bowl caliber defense, but not so fast this weekend. As on Sunday, the Houston Texans were diced apart by Josh Allen and those Buffalo Bills. Joe Brady, the head man in town in Buffalo, and a 1-0 start for what might be the NFL's best offense that was supposed to be taking on the NFL's best defense. And 36-31, your final score, Buffalo on top. He's Pete Souza, ESPN play-by-play. Drake Toll with you. It is the Drake Toll Show. Pete, Houston's defense, especially in the first half where you gave up 24 points. The first 30 minutes alone, 24 points. Houston's defense might be cooked.
31: No, not even close.
29: All right.
31: And look, this goes back to my point earlier this morning. If people are just joining us, obviously we look around the NFL. We see scores like Carolina and Chicago, 1,000 yards of total offense. And even the Cowboys getting violated. And now we're talking about the Houston Texans giving up 36 points in a loss. The defenses are the second unit to adapt. Like, offenses usually hit the ground full throttle. You know, all lathered up. And it's as simple as we know what we're doing. You don't know what we're doing. And then defenses early in the season are like, you see bad tackling. You see poor coverage. It does take a minute for these guys to get in sync. And I have faith D'Amico Ryans and the Texans will figure that out. I truly believe that.
29: Okay. I all right. All right.
31: Game and it's Josh Allen.
29: I trust you again. You know, I think you're the best in the business. He's Pete Souza. You don't get the ESPN NBC Sports play-by-play for nothing. Last year, 12 of 16 games in week one, this is 2025, 12 of 16 games went under. So the whole, like, off-and-running offense thing, this year was an anomaly. I know we saw a lot of teams in the high-scoring range. The Bears put up 59 points this week. The Vikings, 39 points. We watched last night in offensive onslaught. But the New York Giants, or the way that it's the Browns, but the Jags still put up 34. But it's rare. Ravens 41. It's rare to see the points that we saw this week. I thought it was interesting how the offenses jumped off the page, the Bills included. I was expecting, we usually get it, week one to be lower scoring, defensive bouts. Wasn't the case. And you made the comparison here to the Dallas Cowboys last night. If you're a Cowboys fan, if you're a Texans fan, can you just trust, if you're a Packers fan, can you simply trust that week one was an offensive anomaly and these quarterbacks are as good as they've ever been, and later on you'll catch up down the road?
31: If you're the Texans, you can. Texans fans can go to bed, or went to bed last night, hopefully feeling good about the totality of their team and what they've seen from their coach and from their defense, right? Like, they have a known entity there that's supposed to be getting better. They can have faith in that. If I'm a Cowboys fan.
29: And CJ Stroud, by the way.
31: What's that?
29: And CJ Stroud. You said in totality, the Texans fans
31: feel
29: pretty comfortable.
31: Totally. But more so defensively. I know I have a good defense. With the Cowboys, all I have is question marks. Like, Christian Parker might as well be dressed as the Joker from Batman with question marks all over his, like, Cowboys outfit. Because we don't know what we have there. Actually, we do. We know that they suck again. Because until they show us something different, that's what we have to believe about this defense. With the Texans, it's a much different situation, right? I believe the Texans will get it together. And it was yesterday was more about Josh Allen than it was about the Houston Texans. I will say one Josh Allen point. I don't know about you, but I was watching that game yesterday and I was really enjoying it. I felt the whole time like Josh Allen was going to win this game and lose in January. I was like, oh, they're going to win this game. But like, I have a much different feeling around Josh Allen when they're on the road playing at Kansas City in an AFC playoff game. I mean, that wasn't the case last year, but it was a couple years before. And I just, will Buffalo come up short again this year? I have a feeling in the pit of my stomach now, every time I see Josh Allen, that was great. Let me see what you do in January. That's not fair because he plays pretty well in those playoff games, but ultimately his teams lose.
29: Mm. Yeah, I mean, I CJ Stroud yesterday, who is him and the team have agreed. You see this report from ESPN over the weekend. Him and the team have agreed to not sign an extension right now, to wait till the end of the season. It was odd that the optic of that is the Texans sitting him down and saying, hey, we should wait till the end of the year for you to prove yourself. And the CJ was like, you're right. It's weird that they agreed they should wait until after the year is over to talk contract and extension for CJ Stroud in Houston, who looked good, 274 and a couple touchdowns. But last drive of the game, final drive, you get the team first and goal, opportunity to go win the whole thing. Hey, you're pushing, you're down by five, need a touchdown right here, and fall apart. Sack, strip sack, throw up all over everything, and the Texans lose 36-31. Look, my role, my goal in this chair is to honor the listener. 310-840-4910. You're listening to Westwood One Sports and the Westwood One Sports app. So let's keep it in that state. And let's honor a guy who waited 19 minutes on the phone line, George in L.A. Let's talk some college football for a second. You think there's another shaky defense in the state of Texas. Tell us about it.
2: Yeah, Texas Tech, I thought they were going to join Oregon for a moment. They were almost got embarrassed in Corvallis. I don't know what's going on with their team. They don't look nothing like last year. I'm glad they won, but they should have done better. And Will Hammond's okay, but average. And their defense is not anything like it was last year. I know they lost a lot of players in the NFL, but still, they should be a pretty good team.
29: George, can I get your thoughts? This Texas comeback against Ohio State was kind of the story of the weekend. What did you think of the Longhorns? Are they number one in the nation in your mind?
2: Well, yes. Arch was okay. He didn't play that well, but he does get really excited. But it's okay. He's just a college kid. But, yeah, I think Texas is number one right now, even though – Ohio State's still a good team, too. But I would also throw Miami in there because they're quite explosive. Yeah.
29: I like it. George, appreciate your phone call, as always. Thanks for holding on the line.
31: By the way, speaking of college football, just to piggyback off George's, you're saying, you know, I call games for ESPN and NBC. Yeah. And this week I had a Colorado football game. So on Friday, you know, we get to go down in Coach Prime's bunker and meet with him for like a half hour, 40 minutes to talk about Colorado. And you get some good X's and O's stuff about that. Coach Prime's so awesome, especially with the TV partners. He knows the deal. But we were like, Coach, fourth down. And this comes to you saying like, oh, Pete knows stuff. I don't really know anything. I just like am around stuff. And yesterday or Friday, Coach Prime were like, Coach, fourth down against Georgia Tech. You go for it. Was that analytics? He's like, man, I can't spell analytics. He's like, and I'm thinking, okay, well, we can't use that on the broadcast. I don't want to say Deion can't spell. People misinterpret that and I'll be looking for a job. But it does show like, you know, we get to, and Colorado's good. And Coach Prime is really a good football coach. Not only a good governor of the program, but he's a good coach, like X's and O's. Being in practice Friday and just knowing about him like I do, he's a good coach. Way better than people think, X's and O's wise. But it does show, like, a lot of this stuff is gut instinct. A lot of this stuff that we saw yesterday on Sunday, it's instinct, man. Like, analytics, I feel like, ruled the day for a while. But I do feel like we're going back now towards a little bit of some of these coaches, right, on fourth downs. You got to punt the ball more often than you do. And we're starting to see that again, right? Like the analytics say go for it, but the field position battle says punt it away. And I think the battle of field position is going to be more and more important as we get into this NFL season because, like you mentioned, Drake, it's been a fireworks display. And the last thing you want to do is give a potent offense the football on your own 40-yard line.
29: Yeah, let's. I want to back you up there. I think you're spot on. Last night, there's a spot where the Giants have it fourth and two at the 44, at their own 44, And, you know, the NBC, who I think is the best in the business, NBC, their production of the NFL is incredible. And they pop a graphic up that says NFL next gen stats say go. The analytics say go at 4th and 2 from your own 44. Like, man, when in football did we give the computer, did we give AI? There's all this talk nationally about how, has AI gone too far? Is it taking over the world? We need to slow down AI. AI has taken over our football. I was working, this is the Cape Cod Baseball League, last best league. Man, it's this rudimentary baseball as it's meant to be played. Half the stadiums don't have lights. You go to Chatham and watch the Anglers play baseball. Fog overtakes the stadium once a week. They have to cancel games because there's too much fog. It is this rustic way of exploring the sport. And the Hyannis Harbor Hawks, I'm going somewhere with this, they, a few years ago, their head coach was given the boot. And one of the reasons he was given the boot is because they had this team of 4 or 5, you know, analysis interns, analytic interns. And he said to the GM, he said, am I running this team or is it the 22-year-olds with their computers? And the guy got canned because the computers run our sports.
31: What do I need you for?
29: Yeah, I just think the computers say it's money ball. Start this guy, start that guy. And the next gen stats, kind of the quick blurb we'll give, because you and I are both Big 12 guys, on Texas Tech. For those that watch college football and have been tuned into the top 10, I don't think Texas Tech's a top 10 team right now. I do think the University of Texas alongside Miami and Georgia, that's my top 3 as we sit. And you can throw those in a hat, scramble them up, and I'm not upset. I'm not sad with who you put at 1 out of those 3. But do you have genuine concerns about let's say a Texas Tech or an Oregon teams that are underperforming that were supposed to have high expectations?
31: Oh yeah, for sure. I mean, okay. I almost feel like Oregon's in better shape to make a college football playoff run, a deeper one, than Texas Tech is right now. Texas Tech escaping that game is almost worse than Oregon
29: against Oregon State, Oregon. Right? It was a tight game against Oregon State for Texas Tech this weekend.
31: But the Oregon loss to Oklahoma State, I think, is actually like grabs those guys by the shirt. I'm talking about the Oregon Ducks, and gets their attention because we know how much talent is there. And we know how good of a coach Dan Lanning is. And this gets them back on the horse. They were sleepwalking in that game against Oklahoma State.
29: Yep. That's a quick blurb on college football. Just to tie it up with a bow, and then we'll jump right back into the National Football League. Addy Bates produces. Addy, thoughts on, we haven't gotten to this game yet, but really we've got about a minute here. Thoughts on the Oklahoma Sooners against the Michigan Wolverines this weekend?
3: There it is. You had me yawning talking about Oregon and Oklahoma State. I'm over it. Lame. Oklahoma Sooners, they are frauds. I'm just going to sit. Let's just let that sit for a second. Michigan barely beat Western Michigan. Oklahoma. But heading into this game, I saw a lot of people have them ranked as the number one in the SEC, number two, number three. People had them ranked ahead of Texas. And what did they go out there and do? Oh my gosh, they're just throwing meatball subs left and right. This is a bad team. And I'm just going to say, give them hell.
29: OU sucks. Believe it or not, the Texas fans riding off Oklahoma after their first loss in 2026. Take that, Sooners.
31: On the road at Michigan.
29: She's Addy Bates. She produces. Laura Jimenez runs the board. ESPN play-by-play. Pete Souza co-hosting. 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But there's a certain offensive line who doesn't protect anybody or anything. This NFL team yesterday proved that their season is done. From contender to missing the postseason altogether? I think so. We'll reveal who next. 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
4: 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Can Dallas's revamped defense live up to the expectations? Or will John Harbaugh put a halt to the hype by spoiling the Cowboys opener in his New York debut?
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0: It's Reaction Monday on Westwood One Sports. Here's Trake Toll.
1: Provolone? Munster?
2: What?
1: Mozzarella? And the Dallas Cowboys offensive line. That's Swiss cheese, dog. That is Swiss cheese. Westwood One Sports and the Westwood One Sports app. You're going to blame it all on the defense? Oh, the Cowboys defense looked so bad yesterday. They did. They did look bad last night. But try on the offensive line for size. Listen to this, Pete. The Cowboys offensive line last night. I'm reading this from Sports Illustrated covering the Dallas Cowboys. The O-line. Dak was pressured on 10 of his 19 dropbacks. And in the first half was 3 for 9, 23 yards, an interception. That's bad, man. That's not the offensive line taped together. The defense was putrid last night. For all of this, we spent the offseason. What if the Cowboys, if they're just average on defense? We failed to ask the question, what if the Cowboys just suck again on defense and at the offensive line spot? Not a lot. There just aren't a lot of bright spots for Dallas from last night.
3: Here's the question for everyone around the country, and especially for Cowboys fans. Was last night more about the Giants than it was about the Cowboys? And here's my point. You have John Harbaugh in his first game with the Giants. You have John Harbaugh with a blueprint for success that he has provided his team with, which said, we are going to overwhelm our opponents physically. We're going to take their spirit. And that's exactly what they did to the Cowboys last night. This is not a surprise. When the Giants had a chance to put their foot on the Cowboys' throat, they did it with Cam Scataboo. And then ultimately they did it with those dink and dunk, those screen passes, right, to Singletary. But like the physicality of Cam Scataboo running right down the middle of your defense, I mean, that sucked the soul out of the Cowboys. And that's football. So if I'm a Cowboys fan, I maybe can find a tiny shred of solace in the fact that this was a brand new Super Bowl winning coach in a brand new city with a brand new organization that had the eye of the tiger last night, and so did his team, playing at home. It's a new day for the Giants, and you can only hope if you're the Cowboys, week two will be a new week. And hopefully you can make some improvements defensively under a brand new defensive coordinator. By the way, you're third in like so many years, okay? I mean, which is
1: three
3: like,
1: and three, yeah, baby. Come on. You're listening to Westwood One Sports and the Westwood One Sports app. It is the Drake Toll Show, 310-840-4910. Let's keep in the NFL as we start our Idiots of the Day.
4: Idiot of the Day.
1: Idiot of the Day, number one. The team that allowed 59 points on Sunday, the Carolina Panthers defense. Want to talk bad defense? You got to start in Charlotte, North Carolina. Let's take you to the phone lines for more on this. 310-840-4910. Carl in Chicago. Carl, you're still not buying the Bears?
5: I got to say right away, when you said the Idiots of the Day, I thought you were going to say, it's time for Idiots of the Day, so let's start off with Carl in Chicago. I was like, whoa, idiot.
1: No, I'll spare you. I'll spare you.
5: So let me just start off by saying that my first memories as a kid, we're watching guys like Michael Jordan and Walter Payton. So levels of that level of excellence is just normal to me. My dad had season tickets since the 70s with my uncle. I grew up spending first 20-some years. I watched Michael Jordan play live over 100 times before I even graduated high school. There's a documentary on Tubi called 25,000 Miles to Glory where three guys go to all the football stadiums and they visit the biggest sports fan they could find in each city. When it came to see the Bears, I'm in that documentary on Tubi. I'm the guy. I know this team. This team, right now, let's just say this. It's week one. We have no idea if the Panthers just have a really bad defense. Second of all, there's no data on this offense. The teams are going to get wise to us. They're going to have tape to study. So let's not jump the gun. We have just signed DeAndre Swift to a contract extension in a league where it really helps. We just paid we just paid our offensive tackle a lot of money. All right, we're going to have to pay Caleb a lot of money. All right, I think we should have traded Jalen Johnson and kept Nashawn Wright. Our offense is so lopsided. Ryan Poles has turned us into the Bengals from a couple years ago, where we are relying on a highly powered offense to take us all the way. He wants to take all this well-oiled machine and everyone that has chemistry with Ben Johnson, and let's try to win a Super Bowl immediately before we have to pay Caleb that money. That's why DeAndre gets the money. I wouldn't mind if we start off 4-3, trading him, organizing a package, we get a top pick. If we can get 5 picks in the first couple rounds, and build the defense, we're in balance.
3: You're reminding me more and more of
5: my... This team is trying to be the Los Angeles Rams and the greatest show on turf, and I think what happens when we beat up all the bad teams and the mediocre teams and we can't beat the good teams, this is a team that I predicted to go 10-7 and miss the playoffs. We might win 11-4.
3: Put your feet up, dude. You're 1-0.
1: Carl, it's okay. Carl, it's okay.
3: This reminds me of when I go out and I mow the lawn and I come back in and my wife is like, are you going to hedge now? Like, dude, the lawn looks amazing. It looks amazing.
1: Carl, appreciate it.
3: Let's focus on the positive.
1: Appreciate the phone call. Appreciate the passion, man. It's 310-840-4910. That's why I love sports radio. Yes. Carl, look, I wish Cowboys fans were like that. But nope, every offseason it's just, they're the best. The Cowboys are going to win it all. And then, you know, Sunday happens and you go into just doomsday mode for the rest of the fall. Carl, after a 59-37 victory for the Chicago Bears, wants to see more. I like it, Carl. I like the spirit. I like the moxie. They play the Vikings, the Eagles next. And listen to this. They get the Jets, Packers, Falcons back to back to back. That's a pretty easy stretch right there for the Chicago Bears, who are a playoff team in my book in 2026. We're in our Idiots of the Day, the Drake Toll Show, Westwood One Sports, the Westwood One Sports app. Idiot of the day, the officiating crew in the Lions and Saints game when Josh Allen threw a backwards pass and was ruled an incompletion. Take a listen to the play. Here's the Goff fumble.
2: Trying to work with a 3rd and 16 here.
6: Oh, Goff hit, lost the football. A race for it. It's still loose. Saints recover. Touchdown, Jonas Senker.
1: That is a pretty obvious fumble in my book, ruled an incomplete pass. Here's an explanation of the Jared Goff fumble.
7: Yeah, he had started his throwing motion. Now, throwing motion is bringing the ball up. Forget about the hand at this point going forward. Throwing motion starts hand going up, then is hit, ball comes loose. His intent was to throw it forward. And since that motion had already started, that's going to be a forward pass no matter where it lands.
1: Whoa, whoa, whoa, Pete. I have been told clearly if my running back's behind me and I throw the ball to him, it's a fumble. Goff goes to throw the ball and he throws it behind himself as a defender tips the ball away. But because he had the intent to throw the ball forward, don't we always have intent to throw the ball forward? It's ruled an incompletion. I thought the Saints got jobbed on this and it ended up being the difference in a 31-30 game.
3: Being an official is very hard, but you have so many things and tools at your disposal now that you have every excuse to get it right. And by the way, Mike Pereira and those guys that we bring up, Dean Blandino, I think they should have to wear like a Foot Locker shirt. I think they should always be dressed like officials. Yeah, because we know that we can't trust them if they're dressed like that. Like, he looks too slick in his suit. Like, I take him for a regular guy. You're an official. Let's be real. Like, you're going to be backing your guys. I totally respect it, but you're one of them. And it's very rare we get a guy to turn on them.
1: Addie Bates, notable Saints fan. Robbery. I watched it. It's a backwards pass. It's a fumble. It's all of the above. And the Saints lose because of it.
8: I have the intent to marry Arch Manning. Therefore, I am with Arch Manning. That's what this is, okay?
1: She's got documentation.
8: Come on. As a Saints fan, I mean, it's just kind of funny because the refs, there's always, you know, we always like to blame the refs. But man, you just get it wrong. You look at the play over and over again. It's a fumble. And you know what? It's okay. That happens. But I don't understand this. He had the intent to throw it forward. Like, yes, correct. That is football. Way to go. That is how you play the game.
1: 2001, New England, Oakland. Tom Brady intent.
3: Yes.
1: He had the intent to throw the ball forward. So it's
3: and by the way, these officials, they're somewhat manipulative. Like, as somebody who calls these games, like, if I go down on the field before a game, like I had Colorado this week, right? And we're down on the field before the game, calling the game for ESPN. And you meet with all the officials. One of them's like this super nice woman. You got these three guys and you're talking to them. And it's, you know, they're glad handing you. They say all the right things. It's like, how am I going to say anything bad about these guys now? You know, they got the hardest job.
1: Good.
3: And they were nice to me.
1: 30 seconds on this. I don't like the 2-point conversion in the NFL where it's a win-loss game to get the postseason. I'm playing for the tie. Week one, give me the tie. I think the Saints can kick the PAT. Kick the PAT. Don't go for two. They went for two, by the way, if you didn't see it.
3: I like going for two there.
1: In overtime. But it's such, you have 17 games. I don't, the loss, I don't like, it's like hockey. It's this point system in my brain of taking the loss is a lot worse than the tie in this case. We're trying to make the postseason. The playoffs are the goal in a division where if the Saints go 0-0 and 17, they probably make the playoffs out of the South. So I'd rather do that than lose the ball game. And the Saints lost the ball game.
3: Addy, can we fire our analytics general manager right now? And him and all his computer guys.
1: My computer.
8: If Drake is the analytics guy, I'm with Kellen Moore. I actually like going for two. I do, even though the outcome wasn't what I wanted, and there was a running back who was wide open and could have scored, you know, 2 points there. Yeah, you go for two. Just go for it.
1: All right.
3: You make a statement to your team for the rest of the season too. I think it's worth the risk.
1: Now they're 0-1. Addy Bates produces. Pete Souza is co-hosting ESPN play-by-play. Laura Jimenez runs the board. And last night was a disaster for one NFL team that was supposed to have a much better defense. Yeah, this team's cooked. This is the Drake Toll Show.
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1: The Dallas Cowboys are not back. Certifiably not back. It's Westwood One Sports and the Westwood One Sports app. ESPN play-by-play Pete Souza co-hosting Drake Toll with you from the Savannah Bananas organization and Locked On Big 12. The NFL has returned. Yeah! And last night is just this coveted moment where NBC Sports comes on Sunday Night Football. They're showing the old Odell Beckham Jr. catch from 10 years ago. It's this pomp and circumstance, the pageantry around the league. And it's the Dallas Cowboys who sprint out from one tunnel. Here come the New York Giants converging on MetLife Stadium in New York. And this is the display you've been waiting for. If the Cowboys defense could just be average, the Cowboys could win the Super Bowl. But nobody considered, what if the Cowboys defense could just be ass? And they were. The Giants last night. Pete Souza, you hit me with a stat first. It's your stat to give. How did the Giants do on third down against this Cowboys defense?
3: 9 of 11, Drake.
1: No! Time of possession. Let's go to time of possession. You got the analytics, the metrics pulled up for how long the Giants had the football.
3: 36 minutes. They had the ball for 36 minutes.
1: Jackson Dart was banged up a lot last year, pretty inconsistent. Dart didn't have a great game, did he?
3: Oh, he had a great game running and throwing. Let me tell you something about the Cowboys and Cowboys fans right now, if you're waking up and listening to me. I feel for you guys because Cowboys fans needed this win more than anybody else on the planet.
1: What do you feel?
3: More than Jerry Jones.
1: But what do you feel for them?
3: Jones.
1: What do you feel for them?
3: Why do I feel for them? Because since 2023, the 2023 season, and the calendar year 2024, when they got cooked and rocked in that divisional home playoff game against the Packers, it has been 32 months of strife for Cowboys fans.
1: Yeah.
3: And honestly, Jerry Jones is like Murray Hamilton. Now, you're asking yourself, who's Murray Hamilton? Murray Hamilton is the mayor of Amityville in Jaws, telling everyone to go back in the water. It's safe. Go back in the water, guys. It's all cleaned up. Sharks are gone. So what do Cowboys fans do? They all jump back in the water like a bunch of dopes and nudniks every year because they trust and believe in America's team and their owner. And now here they are, swimming back to the shore for their lives. because this defense can't protect us from Cam Scataboo, let alone sharks. The Cowboys are in trouble once again, and I'm a sucker because I believe the offseason hype. I believe if this defense, which is the worst in the NFL, gets up to 16th in the NFL, the offense is going to be so good that, of course, the Cowboys will be good. No, they suck again. And it's a shame for the fans. They lose. Thanks a lot, Murray Hamilton, mayor of Amityville, Jerry Jones.
1: Look, I think you are the best in the business. At a lot of things, but maybe king of them all, ensuring that when you give analysis for the National Football League or college basketball, when you're calling a game for ESPN on the weekends, you don't allow your fan bias to sneak in. Because I listen to some shows and the host comes on and he's like, you know, my Minnesota Vikings this week, or my Tampa Bay Buccaneers, my New York Yankees are so good, my Knicks. And you do a great job of not ostracizing 99% of the country in your analysis. I take notes from you on that, okay? I've got a Dallas Cowboys helmet sitting behind me. I wore my Cowboys hoodie on Friday on the show. I've got a rooting interest in the Dallas Cowboys that I try to hide often. Like, I'm not afraid to get on here and ring the Dallas Cowboys after what happened last night. I don't feel bad for the fans. As somebody who would consider themselves a fan for, you know, 15 minutes of the game where I try to let my emotion, I let it creep in for a second, I go right back to analyzing. I don't feel bad because you've been hoodwinked and bamboozled again. Stop. At what point does it end? Jason Garrett didn't end. Mike McCarthy, it didn't end. Brian Schottenheimer didn't. Every year, every offseason, you let it creep into the psyche of, well, I was listening to Fox. Well, I was listening on ESPN. Well, I heard on Westwood One Sports, and I think the Cowboys defense might be back. I think Christian Parker could be the guy. I think that Caleb Downs, I think that Von Miller, if he gets 7 sacks this year, that's all we need is 7 sacks from Von Miller, that the Cowboy, that Quinnen Williams, he signed the big deal. You've been fooled again. I don't feel bad for Cowboys fans because Jerry tells you year in and year out what to expect, and it's pretty much nothing. You know this team. You know the franchise. For anybody that got excited about this going into the year, it's the same rinse and repeat.
3: But, Drake, that's what we do. We don't want to go to work in the morning.
1: What do you feel bad?
3: The Cowboys are a reason to be optimistic.
1: But why do you feel bad for them then? I don't feel bad.
3: Because the Cowboys are almost, they should be like a public trust, right? They should be run to serve the fans, which I believe
1: like
3: Jerry
1: the
3: Jones.
1: They should be the Packers.
3: Works the, but yeah. I believe Jerry Jones works to do that. By no means do I think he doesn't want to win or he doesn't want to give the fans the greatest experience they can have. But at the same time, like, to what end? Like, we have not seen, and I hate to take it all the way back, guys, but buckle up, I'm gonna, okay? The moment Jimmy Johnson and Jerry Jones and their egos were too big to fit in the same state, of Texas, by the way,
1: yeah,
3: and you turn the page and go to Barry Switzer, you introduced an element of lawlessness within your organization. Now, not like out in society, but on the field and in the facility, where even last night with that Javonte Williams thing, I'm like, in what world are you going to go in the end zone down 14 and stick the ball out to your opponent
1: right,
3: when you know you're getting a taunting penalty every single time?
1: Idiot.
3: And you get one. That starts at the top, dude. So what I see now is Brian Schottenheimer's, oh, he's got energy and the guys are engaged and they like him. Okay, it's going from that to 10 penalties for 100 and some yards and one of the dumbest penalties you will ever see. Mm-hmm. They got to clean that up. Big time.
1: You said something that I want to stop us on for a second about Jerry Jones. You don't think he's trying to lose. You know, you don't think it's intentional that the Cowboys, right, that Jerry wants to compete and he wants to put on a show for the fans. That was the quote, right? I just want to make sure that I'm repeating this back to the courtroom and that I'm getting, you're on the stand,
3: yes,
1: that these you stand by these statements. Pete, we've seen franchises accidentally stumble to the Super Bowl in the last 25, 30 years. We've seen every other franchise has been to a conference title. The Cowboys are the last team to do so in the last 30 years. They have not been to a conference title in 30 years. There are teams intentionally trying to lose right now, a la the Arizona Cardinals, who are accidentally winning football games against playoff contenders like the Chargers. It's so hard for you to convince me that Jerry's actively trying to win when other franchise has stumbled into success in the last 30 years, and the Cowboys can't even buy it. They can't try to win and successfully win. I'm just trying to figure out, man, what is the problem?
3: Well, here's part of the problem. And

0: and making these hasty decisions because, like us as fans, we all live in the now and we're prisoners of the moment. He is also, look, it's no mystery. He's on the back nine, right? I mean, heck, I'm almost there, right? Like when you talk about like the other side of life, like, so he wants to win now.
1: What
0: and
1: Pete's
0: he's
1: saying
0: not
1: is
0: thinking long term.
1: What Pete's saying is Jerry's going to die. That's what.
0: No, I'm not saying it.
1: Pete's speaking in a bit of a riddle here, but he's saying that Jerry is closer to death today than he was yesterday, which aren't we all? Thank you, Pete.
0: I don't want to be that guy that says that. Like, oh, is that's affecting his decisions. But maybe, I mean, I wish he was a little more patient with some of these coordinators.
1: Well, Jerry's kind of said it, by the way. Jerry has said himself, he's like, I want to win multiple Super Bowls before I die. Like, ooh. Woof, we got to get those show on the road here. We got to get going.
0: And look, it's a long season. And I asked the question last segment, was last night more about the Giants and John Harbaugh and this new physical style of play with the Giants we saw with Cam Scataboo and Jackson Dart running the ball a little more? Maybe it's more about the Giants than the Cowboys last night, but the Cowboys looked terrible. I know what I saw.
1: Can I call a timeout, please? I only get three a week, so I'm using my first timeout, first charged. We're going to go into a four-minute TV break like they do on the NFL. who the hell is Brian Schottenheimer? Why is nobody asking this question? Who is Brian Schottenheimer?
0: Well, not fair. Brian Schottenheimer is a card-carrying lifetime member of the NFL coaching fraternity, and he's not just some also-ran. Like, he is a good coach. He deserved this opportunity. Now, what is he doing with it? That's another story. He's not an imposter. Like, not at all. Maybe he's showing us he's not a head coach.
1: I'm not going to say Brian Schottenheimer is a bad offensive mind. I'm not going to say Brian Schottenheimer is but what I'm getting toward. And I think you appropriately cut me off there to give that context. That's good context. What I'm getting at with Schottenheimer is it feels as though Cowboys fans or kind of the NFL fraternity as a whole has not been able to question him. That they went outside the box. It was this such an odd hire for Jerry that everybody's like, oh yeah, give him time. McCarthy wasn't given time. Jason Garrett, Jason Garrett day one was scrutinized as a hire. And then the ebbs and flows of his career as the head coach of the Cowboys with Tony Romo at quarterback, that was scrutinized year in and year out. They kept firing coordinators.
0: But I think a lot of Cowboys fans would push back and say Jason Garrett got more than enough time to figure it out.
1: Oh, correct, correct. Yeah. Absolutely. Schottenheimer's hired, and it's so out of left field that no one's pointing the finger right now. I haven't heard anybody question Brian Schottenheimer. I haven't heard anybody because, like, he's the everyman. He's one of us. Brian Schottenheimer may have not deserved the job. He was the passing game coordinator, turned OC, turned head coach. You find that, so like the Bills fire McDermott and hire the OC Joe Brady. You're like, Joe Brady's proven track record. The Cowboys fire McCarthy and hire their OC Brian Schottenheimer. You're like, who the hell is Brian Schottenheimer? And but we can't scrutinize him because he's the outside the box hire.
0: Well, here you go. I think I haven't answered your question. When you looked at when Jason Garrett took over, to your point, right? He almost inherited the scrutiny because he inherited a pretty successful team. Like, you know, they've been banging on the door in the playoffs, going to the playoffs, you know, the Dez catch, all that stuff, right? So now you have Jason Garrett. He takes over. Yeah, he's under the microscope from the beginning because it's America's team and they're kind of playing like it. With Brian Schottenheimer, like, he got the keys to a broken down car. And last year he got his grace period. This year, to your point, we will start hearing some noise. Drake, the noise is starting right now, this morning on Westwood One at 8:12 Eastern time in America. We are talking about Brian Schottenheimer and holding him accountable. And I can guarantee Cowboys fans, Jerry Jones, and the rest of sports media and society is about to do the same thing. I agree with you. He got a lot of grace. It's over. He's got to produce now. And last night was bad.
1: You know, two-wheel drive. Which two wheels, front or back? Which two wheels get you there if you're in a two-wheel drive?
0: You're asking the wrong guy, dude. I can barely put gas in my car.
1: It's the back. Our back wheels are churning here, okay? You say that Schottenheimer got a broken-down car. He got a Mercedes-Benz. Problem is, that thing's two-wheel drive, and both the back two wheels are popped. It's like, it's still a Benz, and the front two wheels are state-of-the-art. That's the offense. That's the brand. It's the cachet of the Cowboys. But the thing you need to go, the two wheels that are most valuable to go are

0: the back wheels, and that's the defense. And they ain't moving. They've been buckled. They've been slashed. Those tires are gone. To say it's a broken down car, I get that it's sitting, it's idle, it can't move, but man, it's got everything.
1: If Drake Toll is the hottest offensive coordinator in the NFL, and Drake Toll now is being approached for a head job, and it's like, hey, Drake, we want you to take over the Arizona Cardinals, march to arch. We're going to tank this year, but you're the future of our organization. Or I say, hey, Drake, you can take over the Dallas Cowboys, baby. America's team.
0: You mean
1: right? The ego, everything. You're like, yeah, man, yeah. I can't say no to this. Honestly, I want to ask you the question. Which organization do you take?
0: Well, I'm fired within 2 years at either for different reasons. I'm fired in Arizona because they need me to lose. And then once I lose, because they told me to lose, they're going to fire me for losing. Thank you. And then hire the next guy to go win. We see that it tanking in the NFL is pretty prevalent. The Cowboys, man, it's the pressure cooker itself has eaten up 30 years worth of coaches, 30 years worth of guys who have said, I'll do it. I'll wear the star. I'll wear the visor. This is my team. And you fall flat. You get to Oxnard, you fall flat on your face because Jerry takes the microphone out of your hand, says, I'll answer that. And then from there, you're done. You're cooked. I'm taking the Cowboys job and I'm fired in 2 years because the fans want me gone. The fans want me gone from day one.
1: Hey, by the way, being a head coach for the Cowboys, if you can last 3 or 4 years, it's basically like having a run in the Oval Office because then you go on book tours and you're on TV like Jason Garrett. Like, you know, being a Cowboys right. coach on the back end is a fruitful deal financially a lot of times for these guys.
0: It is Westwood One Sports and the Westwood One Sports app, 310-840-4910. 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He's Pete Souza, ESPN play-by-play co-hosting. Tonight, the Kansas City Chiefs, still in the middle of a dynasty, may I remind you. If they win a Super Bowl this year, that's certainly no question. The Chiefs meet the Broncos in a heavyweight matchup. Former Chief himself, Dane and Hughes, will join the program and talk all things KC tonight. Do they have enough to bring back Patrick Mahomes from the ACL injury and contend once again? We'll find out next on the Drake Toll Show.
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1: So we spent an offseason talking about the Buffalo Bills and Joe Brady. We spent an offseason talking about whether or not this McDaniel experiment will work out for the LA Chargers. Or if the Dallas Cowboys defense could just be average. Could they be Super Bowl contenders? But did we miss the Kansas City Chiefs, who are still in the middle of a dynasty? I mean, the Chiefs win again this year. You'll say that the dynasty has continued. Patrick Mahomes to Travis Kelce to Andy Reid. Somewhere in there nationally, it felt like the Chiefs did not get their due this offseason from a storyline standpoint. And they should. You're listening to Westwood One Sports and the Westwood One Sports app. Drake Toll with you. Pete Souza, ESPN and NBC Sports play-by-play co-hosting. And nobody has had a front row seat better to onlook this Chiefs dynasty than Dane and Hughes, who played for the Chiefs in the 90s himself, now covers the Chiefs week in and week out. Dane, thanks so much for taking the time to join us this morning ahead of Monday Night Football, the Chiefs and the Broncos tonight. And look, before we even get to tonight's matchup, has the world forgotten the Kansas City Chiefs too much? Is this still a squad in the middle of its dynasty run?
2: Good morning. Yes, I believe that we are overlooked. I think that some of the things are unfair in regards to what the Chiefs are, how the Chiefs are graded. And what I mean by that is there were some stats out and numbers and analysis out about Patrick Mahomes. And every year it seems like you have the pundits and the analysts that want to put Joe Burrow and Justin Herbert and, you know, Lamar Jackson and all these other quarterbacks ahead of Patrick Mahomes. And what I find interesting is that it always seems like they want to grade Patrick Mahomes against his worst and not against his best. He has to be judged upon his best with himself, but with his peers, they get to be graded against his worst season. And we had one year where we were 6-11. Every other year that he's been at the helm, we've either been in the AFC Championship or the Super Bowl, or won Super Bowls. And for one year to go down like it did, granted, it is not the standard. 6-11 is not what we would want, obviously. There were some factors that played into that. We only won one one-score game last year. After the previous year, we won 12. And when you consider how close games were yesterday and this week, that's the name of the game. People just don't get blown out on a regular basis in the NFL. Feel like a lot of that is just people have seen the best of the Kansas City Chiefs, and because we weren't playing our best football last year or even into that previous Super Bowl when the Philadelphia Eagles beat us up, people kind of discount us. And now we have an opportunity tonight. It's game day, baby. We got an opportunity tonight to change things around.
3: It's funny, right? As you well know, Dan, and like this is what it's all about. Like the games are to be played on the field. Talking season's over for the Chiefs. When you think about Patrick Mahomes in this year, I look at it as like a critical juncture in his legacy, right? For lack of a better word. I know people hate that. It's like up there with culture and stuff nowadays. But Tom Brady suffers a very bad injury, you know, in the middle of this almost championship drought for the Patriots. Michael Jordan was always up against it, whether it was losing to the Pistons over and over again before he broke through and reminded everybody why he was who he was. After retiring, playing baseball, he comes back, wins 3 more titles. Patrick Mahomes is at one of those crossroads, I feel like. What do you expect from him this year, coming back from a real troubling injury and a season where he ran more than he ever has, and he says he's going to run less? Like, what do you expect from him this year?
2: Yeah, I expect greatness. I don't know why we don't, like, there are people out there that just believe that this is kind of a downturn. And, you know, you think back, you mentioned the Tom Brady situation. Like, I don't remember during that stretch of time where, yeah, they won multiple Super Bowls, but then they had a lull, a pretty long lull before they, you know, where Peyton Manning and the other quarterbacks, the other upper echelon quarterbacks seemed to be getting more of the spotlight. And then there was a resurrection. I'm not saying that Patrick Mahomes is going to go through that lull, but I believe that what we're going to see this year is a more of a confined Patrick Mahomes. Last year, he seemed to believe that he had to wear the weight of the team on his shoulders, especially on offense. The running game was not where it needed to be. We had injuries at the offensive line. All the, you know, wide receivers were going down, and he just felt like, you know what, I just have to do everything myself. And the game plans, you couldn't tell me, and I've said this on numerous occasions, you couldn't tell me that Andy Reid and Matt Nagy went into games thinking, you know what, Patrick is going to be our top rusher today. We're only going to rush Isaiah Pacheco and Kareem Hunt 10 times. No, but the game gets away from you, and at the same time, when you have options to audible at the line of scrimmage and Patrick Mahomes is the ultra competitor, he's going to start taking the ball and doing what he believes is necessary for them to have a best chance of winning. I don't think he's going to have that same mindset this year. We got Ken Walker in the backfield. You got Eric Bieniemy back at the offensive coordinator position. I feel like Patrick, if there's ever a year where you can kind of dial back your rushing abilities and your willingness to get out the pocket and scramble, it's when you're 9 months to the day after a knee surgery or knee injury. Like that, I feel like all the stars are aligned for Patrick to just be more refined, be a pocket passer, trust his guys around him, and allow this offense to flourish.
1: 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The Chiefs legend, Dana Hughes, joining the show now, Chiefs analyst from player to TV and radio. And as you're obviously the prep's a lot different when you throw the headset on and have the microphone in hand. As you look across the way at the Denver Broncos and you built your spotting boards for tonight and you look at what Denver brings, what's one thing people miss that makes the Broncos? So we're talking about two teams. I love this matchup. Two teams that have combined for every division title since 2010. What do people miss that makes the Broncos deadly?
2: Well, I think last year what we saw from the Broncos was pretty much a glimpse of what we saw in the previous year from the Kansas City Chiefs. They were almost identical in close game wins. Bo Nix, in his third year, you have to assume he's going to be better than what he was in his second year, and he was pretty darn good last year in leading that team. Most people think that if he doesn't get injured, they may represent the AFC in the Super Bowl and might win that game against the Seattle Seahawks. So, you know, recognizing that Bo Nix, he might not be named as the top echelon quarterbacks in the NFL, but he is an incredible competitor, and he has shown that he has the ability, especially with Sean Payton leading him, he has the ability to lead that team. Then you start getting into their roster, and they didn't do a whole lot in the offseason, but they did one thing. They got Jaylen Waddle in that trade, and to have that wide receiving crew with Cortland Sutton and Troy Franklin, yeah, and some big body guys out there, I just feel like this offense is definitely going to be better than what we saw last year from this offense, which is pretty darn good. And then let's not overlook the pass rush and this defense, how much chaos they create in opponents' backfields on a regular basis. And we have to be aware of that as well. So I'm not sure there's anything that we overlook about this team. I feel like they are, or they have been dubbed as maybe the most complete team in the NFL, offense, defense, special teams. A lot of people say that. We'll see if that shows up tonight.
3: Dan and Hughes, Chiefs Radio Network, can hear him tonight as the analyst on the big Monday Night Football broadcast there. Dan, and you are a wide receiver. There's a lot of question marks around the Chiefs wide receiving core, even the Chiefs receiving core. What stands out to you as a positive for this group? Like, what are people across the country that analyze football missing when they look at the Chiefs and say, well, you know, Mahomes doesn't have weapons?
2: Yeah, I don't think that they give the wide receivers credit. We haven't had a 1,000-yard receiver in a while. We haven't had, obviously, a 1,000-yard rusher in a while. And I feel like when you are stacking receiver and crews up and you're looking at Ja'Marr Chase and T. Higgins and CeeDee Lamb and all these other cores around the NFL, justifiably so, you can look at ours and say, you know what, they don't necessarily match up to the top stars at that position. But having said that, you got Andy Reid. I call him, you know, the mad mind, the mastermind of offense, because he knows how to scheme up his talent. He knows how to get them in positions to be successful. Now, there are other cores out there, and as a former wide receiver, one thing that gets under my skin is when it's all said and done, I want to see a receiver line up on the numbers, line up on the outside of the edge of the numbers, and get open one-on-one against a corner. That's something that we didn't do necessarily well yet last year. But we got another year under our belt. Xavier Worthy was battling injuries last year. Rashee Rice had everything that was happening on and off the field. And I feel like there's a renewed focus with this wide receiving crew. And who knows what they'll match up with when you look at it at the end of the season or midseason. Are their numbers going to match up with some of the great wide receiver crews in the NFL? I'm not sure, but I think they can be just as productive as a core. And then when you add in Travis Kelce, who has a little extra chip on his shoulder, he's pretty long in the tooth, and we know that, but I think he's got the edge in regards to competitiveness that he wants to go out and show that he's still got a lot of gas left in his tank.
1: He is Danon Hughes, played for the Chiefs, now covers the Chiefs in-house as their color analyst, joining Westwood One Sports and the Westwood One Sports app here on the Drake Toll Show. And Danon, last thing I've got for you, I'm looking at the defense, new-look defense, right? No Trent McDuffie, Jalen Watson, Brian Cook. But I look at the names you bring in out of the draft, these rookies, Mansoor Delane or Peter Woods or Mason Thomas. My question for you, as a guy who played in the league, when you step out on the football field for the first time, that initial snap as a defender in the NFL, as a wide receiver, anybody playing in the league, how fast does the game move? How fast will it move for these rookies? And are they acclimated to the point that they can step up and fill these holes for Kansas City?
2: I think that's a question that'll be answered tonight, and I'm not trying to dodge it, but I do remember it being as a player that when you got on that field, the one thing that was different, and you have, you know, you've heard the stories, the nonsense of the best college team could give the worst NFL team a run for their money. No, they can't. It absolutely is not something that could be a factor. I don't care how good they are at the college level because of what you mentioned. The speed of the game is just different at the NFL level. And it's just like basketball players, you have to be able to slow down the game. Now, how quickly they can assimilate to that speed, how quickly they can get on the field and not feel like their head is spinning off of their head, off their neck, is that each player is going to be different. Peter Woods in the trenches, his maturation process into the NFL might be different than R. Mason Thomas. It might be different than Mansoor Delane. I think it's an individual thing, but I do remember being that player that ran out of the tunnel and felt like I was running on clouds and like felt like the first kickoff coverage of the game, I smoked two packs of cigarettes before the game because I was out of breath or something. Like it's just different for every player. I'm hoping that they can assimilate quickly. I believe they could. I believe Andy Reid runs an organization in a way that these guys know what is in store for them, but it's Monday Night Football. It's against the Denver Broncos. The entire world is watching, and we got a redemption tour, a retribution tour that we're trying to start tonight. So the young guys, they're going to have their hands full against a really good team, and I think that has to be known as well.
1: He is Danon Hughes, at DA Hughes Guy 83 on Twitter. You can find all of his takes about the Kansas City Chiefs as they go into battle with the Broncos tonight. Danon, excited to listen to you. Excited for the Chiefs this season and Mahomes to be back. I mean, it's good for the NFL when guys like Patrick Mahomes are dominating at the top level and the country can watch a market in Kansas City be so dominant in the National Football League. Appreciate your time. Appreciate the perspective, Danon. This is perfect.
2: No problem. Thanks for having me, guys.
1: Game day for the Kansas City Chiefs and the Denver Broncos tonight. Pete, I love, you heard the name Jesse Holly, wide receiver?
3: Oh, yeah.
1: Yeah.
3: Cowboy wide receiver,
1: right,
3: North Carolina.
1: Played in North Carolina, and then he's been on the show a couple times. And as I've gotten to know Jesse over the last couple of years, he's got this story. I love it. He's Mr. Fourth and Goal, Mr. Fourth and Ten. I can't remember. Michael Irvin did a show where if you won this competition, you got a practice squad spot for the Dallas Cowboys. He wins the show, gets a roster spot for the Cowboys, and ends up being this kind of star story in the NFL for a few years. This is probably 15, 20 years ago. He said when he stepped foot at North Carolina for the first time, as a freshman, he's like, it was me and a couple of my buddies all went to UNC together, and he's like, we looked up to the older wide receivers, these senior wide receivers on the team. He said, week one, game one of my freshman year, we're playing Florida State. Bobby Bowden led Florida State. He's like, there's this 22-year-old receiver on our roster. He's God. He hung the moon. He invented football. Like, we all look at this guy as the stud. First play of the game, linebacker comes across the middle. It's like, cleaned his clock. Like, laid out, cleaned his clock. Like, this guy, he's like, I've never seen anybody touch this dude. And all of a sudden, he's on the turf. He can't move. He's like, in that moment, I just kind of, Yeah, I walked to the water cooler. I took my, he's like, I was filling up my water bottle. I was like, I'm going to lay down over here. You guys got this for a second. He's like, the game moves so much faster when you get to the college football that you realize quickly, oh, these are grown men. And then you get to the NFL, you're like, oh, these are the grownest of men. He said, you double that feeling and it gets even worse. The Chiefs lean on rookies tonight. That's a tough sign.
3: Yeah, well, that's a great call, especially when we think about last night, the Cowboys talked about in the wake of their disaster defensively. Hey, we got a lot of young guys out there, You know, a lot of rookies out there. It's like, that's great in the press conference, but it sucks on the field. And to your point, we're going to find out a lot. And to Dannon's point, we're going to find out a lot about how the Chiefs defense does with those rookies.
1: That's the Kansas City Chiefs. The Denver Broncos tonight, it can be heard on Westwood One Sports and the Westwood One Sports app. Addie Bates produces, Laura Jimenez runs the board, ESPN play-by-play. Pete Souza is co-hosting an, oh, disaster. This entire division, I thought all four teams were playoff caliber. Turns out it might be worse than the NFC South. We'll go there next. This is the Drake Toll Show.
0: Monday Night Football. Chiefs, Broncos, a legendary rivalry with historic ramifications. These two teams combined have won the AFC West the last 16 consecutive seasons. Who will take the lead this season? Chiefs and Broncos, tonight, 8:15 Eastern, on the Westwood One Sports app.
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0: It's Reaction Monday on Westwood One Sports. Here's Drake Toll.
1: The NFC North. The Packers fell apart, allowed 22 points in the fourth quarter at the hands of the Minnesota Vikings, falling 39-22, and the Vikings without Kyler Murray, who was concussed early in the game, and now Carson Wentz is their starting quarterback. The Packers don't have Micah Parsons.
3: Carson Wentz.
1: Matt LaFleur is hanging on to by a thread, hanging on to his job by a thread. The Chicago Bears allowed 37 points against the Panthers. Now, granted, scored 59 themselves, and the Lions were pushed to the brink by the New Orleans Saints, winning 31-30 in overtime over New Orleans. So the division had one matchup within division, went 3-1 on the Sunday, but the defenses didn't look good. It was lackluster play from all four teams, and so even the Bears. Even Ben Johnson postgame said this is the worst we'll play all year. I went from thinking all four of these teams were playoff caliber to really thinking at this point, somebody's got to win the division, and it's likely Chicago at this point. From what we saw in the last 24 hours, 60 minutes of football, it's likely Chicago. I'm not buying. I'm selling the NFC North at this point altogether. I don't all the preseason hype that each of these four teams got in their own respects, I didn't see it.
3: You're a smart guy, dude. And we've been talking a lot about analytics, and a lot of the stuff that you say is data-driven. But you can't – after 1 week, I'm not ready to
1: put toe tags. Oh, I can't have a Reaction Monday? The voice
3: you
1: says
3: can.
1: Reaction Monday.
3: You see,
0: it's
3: you
0: Reaction
3: can,
0: Monday.
3: That is a reaction.
1: Yeah.
3: It is a reaction. But I am here to say just give it a beat. I believe that – a lot of these teams that were porous defensively yesterday, it will not last that long. It won't. Like they will tune-ups, more time together, an actual game where your starters are trying to tackle people for 60 minutes of football, which you don't get at all during training camp or the preseason. So defenses are more apt to have troubled starts, right, than offenses are. The offense already has the answer to the test when they step to the line of scrimmage, and that stuff shows early in the season.
1: Yeah, well, showed yesterday for the Chicago Bears, 59 points. 59 points for Ben Johnson's offense.
3: It's bad.
1: He wanted to have the best offense ever. He's working on it. He's one game down. One game in, and you're on your way, Ben Johnson and the Chicago Bears. You're listening to Westwood One Sports at the Westwood One Sports app. Addie Bates produces. Laura Jimenez runs the board. He's Pete Souza, ESPN play-by-play. Drake Toll with you on the Drake Toll Show. Let's talk tonight. I'm just going to leave this for you. I'm going with the Denver's 2.5-point dog. Give me the Denver money line. Before I explain why, do you agree or disagree?
3: I couldn't be more on board. I feel like we could get gift wrapped some of these games in week one. And we talked about this last Thursday. I thought the 49ers and the Rams were a great example of that. I thought the Rams not sending Aaron Donald, their travel schedule was so clumsy. It really felt like they were mailing it in. And it felt like the 49ers wanted to take advantage of a division matchup wherever it was played. And they did. They won the game handily. I think this is a similar situation tonight where the Chiefs, they're playing at home, which is a very big home field advantage playing at Arrowhead. But at the same time, they have so many questions offensively that, and defensively, we just talked about all the rookies.
1: Yep.
3: And yeah, I believe the Broncos will win outright.
1: You lost on defense Trent McDuffie, Jalen Watson, Brian Cook, Leo Chenal. Tonight, defensively, you will play guys, rookies, like Jaden Kennedy, Peter Woods, R. Mason Thomas, Mansoor Delane. And not to mention, your starting tackle tonight on offense is Khalil Benson, an undrafted free agent rookie. We had seven rounds of the draft this year, and he didn't get drafted. Nobody called his name. That guy's going to start on your offensive line. The Chiefs are relying too much on young talent tonight. And you know what? You're relying on young talent and old talent. I've got Patrick Mahomes, who I've got question marks about his knee. I've got Travis Kelce, who's 93 years old as of yesterday. Happy birthday. And you mix in the bag of old guys with young. They're too old and they're too young. I'm just not buying the Chiefs tonight.
3: And not to do a hazard job on the Chiefs, but we're picking this game. And another reason to pick the Broncos is I don't know that Kenneth Walker is as advertised. I mentioned last week when we talked about it, you know, these Super Bowl MVPs who get these big deals on the back end, Desmond Howard, Larry Brown, Terrell Buckley, I think was one. Oh, no, Dexter Carter was another one. Those guys win Super Bowl MVPs and get these big hefty contracts on the back end and are never to be heard from again. Not that that's what's going to happen to Kenneth Walker, but I think that's what did happen to Kenneth Walker, getting a big deal. Now, I don't know how he'll produce with it, but I think we are our expectations of him are a little high.
1: What do you say we do a little
3: middle
1: music?
3: Middle of the road back.
1: Okay, fine. Last 30 seconds. Do the Chiefs win the division?
3: No.
1: Okay. Chiefs, Broncos, Chargers, Raiders, Broncos?
3: Broncos, I think, but that's a pretty good division. The Chargers are going to figure it out. They will figure it out.
1: I think it's Denver. I think Denver wins outright tonight. I don't have a final score. I don't like final score predictions. They're a waste of my time. Just give me Denver.
3: It's hard enough to pick the games.
1: They win it outright. Yeah. Thank you very much. Time for Music Monday. Addie Bates has compiled 5 seconds of 5 songs. Pete and I will listen to all of these songs and name the song and the artist. Laura Jimenez, fire away.
2: Oh, make me over.
3: Hole. Celebrity Skin. Is the album.
4: Well, Pete already got that one.
1: Wow. Jeez. Yeah. Wow. Okay. Hold on. What's the artist and song? What is it?
4: Hole. Celebrity Skin.
1: Hole? Yeah. H-O-L-E?
3: Yeah. Courtney Love.
4: Yes.
3: Yeah.
1: These, it's a great album. Okay. All right. This number one's off the board. Pete rushed to that. Okay. Number two, please.
3: Foo Fighters.

0: This is hard. Make a right. Yacht rock favorite there.
1: This is Pete's first time playing Music Monday.
2: It isn't.
1: And he's very good. He's very excited to be on Music Monday. So typically the way it goes, and this is on me, I didn't explain the game whatsoever. We listen to all five of the songs, and then each song is played individually, and then we pick the... No.
0: I'm sorry.
1: I did this.
3: This is Drake's fault.
1: This is on me. It's on me. All right, song number one, please, Laura.
4: Oh, make me over. I'm all I want to be.
1: Okay, the name is Hole, you said?
3: That's the band.
0: Yes.
1: Yep, the band is Hole, and the song is?
0: Celebrity Skin.
1: Celebrity Skin. All right, song number two, please, Laura. All right, I got nothing on this one, Pete.
0: That's the Foo Fighters, but I don't know the song.
3: So I know why you said that, because Dave Grohl is playing drums on that song, but it's Queens of the Stone Age. And I was impressed that you knew that. That was Go With the Flow.
1: Wow. All right, so that's 2 points out of the four possible for Pete so far, zero for yours truly. Song number three.
4: You know I never meant to let you down. Would have gave you anything. Would have gave you anything.
1: Is it a Spider-Man song? Did they do this song in Spider-Man?
3: No. Pete got the artist.
1: Okay, it's Post Malone.
0: Yeah, it's Post Malone.
1: I thought it was Khalid. Yeah. Remember the Khalid guy?
0: Mm-hmm. Khalid Reeves?
1: No, Khalid, who did the Young, Dumb, the Broke. Over,
0: I know re, you're
1: over now?
0: About,
1: ready now? Better now.
0: Better now. Boom. Nice job, Drake.
1: You get the point for the artist. I would have said Khalid, but I'll take the point for Better Now because I would have gotten there at some point. I get 1 point. No.
3: All right.
1: Next song, Clung 4.
4: No human contact, and if you interact, your life is on contract. Your best bet is to stay away.
1: Linkin Park.
0: Limp Bizkit, One of Those Days.
3: Break Stuff is the name.
0: Break Stuff.
3: But yes,
0: wow.
3: You knew the song.
1: Okay. That's like 4 or 5 points. Pete's racking them up here on Music Monday. This is crazy. All right, final song.
4: Some of the lies were.
1: Is this like one of those late Donald Fagen, Steely Dan ones where they started getting really weird and psychedelic?
3: Nope.
1: Okay.
3: Nope.
0: That's like the song that was on the car when my dad driving us around and I could kind of smell the hangover coming off him, and that was on the radio, even though I was in the back seat.
5: What?
0: I forget the name of the artist, though.
1: Yeah.
3: Alan Parsons Project.
1: Huh?
3: Eye in the Sky.
1: Yeah.
0: Yes. And remember, we all know Alan Parsons Project because that's the song that the Bulls use as their intro. I think it's like Cyrus is the name of the song. Yeah.
1: Wow. Iconic. Carl in Chicago will like that a lot. That's good. Thank you, Addy. That's Music Monday. Pete wins.
0: Thanks, Addy.
3: Good job, guys.
1: Nice job. Laura Jimenez runs the board. Addy Bates produces. That's Pete Souza, ESPN and NBC Sports Play-by-Play. Pete, always a pleasure to join you, my friend.
0: Awesome stuff. Can't wait for Monday Night Football. 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
1: 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Laura Jimenez, Addy Bates, Pete Souza. 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
1: 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And on this Monday morning, the world of sports on fire as we bask in the afterglow of a glorious week one NFL Sunday. And we are going to get to all the big stories out of the football weekend, including a Texas-sized comeback Saturday night in college football. Arch Manning, Sark, and the Longhorns, they're back! Texas 24, Ohio State 23. We will sift through that result. I'm going to tell you what it means for the 2027 NFL Draft and what it means for who will win this year's national championship in college football. I will also explain how Matt LaFleur's seat, if he's sitting down right now, that seat, wherever he sits, a seat on an airplane, if Matt LaFleur is sitting down, he needs to watch his ass. Because at any moment, that seat could burst into flames. I will accurately tell you what's going on with Matt LaFleur and the Green Bay Packers and what Packers fans should expect moving forward this season following a fourth quarter meltdown in Minnesota. And I will attempt to answer this question as honestly and objectively as I can. How good are my New York Football Giants following last night's 28-20 win on Sunday Night Football over the Dallas Cowboys? Our bets for tonight will close the show. Broncos and the Chiefs on Monday Night Football, and we'll break down that game with the Chiefs starting an undrafted free agent at left tackle in Patrick Mahomes' first game back from a torn ACL and LCL. So all the bets for the Chiefs and the Broncos, side, total, thy royal prop king, yardage prop, anytime touchdown, got it locked and loaded. That is coming your way at the end of the show. Our question for you, the audience, what is your biggest takeaway from the football weekend? Could be NFL, could be college. You can call the show, 310-840-4910. You can also text us. We have a new text message feature. Wow, how great is that? We're debuting in the year of our Lord, 2026. Guess what our big technological advancement is? We have AI about to destroy the world like Terminator 2, and we are debuting text messages on the show. 310-840-4910. Send in your text messages. We will read them later in the program. You can get into the YouTube chat and comment with YouTube chat has been lively. YouTube.com/@TheKostos. And you can tweet me. You can tweet the show at TheKostos at You Better You Bet. But we officially begin. I love this so much. And just to peel back the curtain briefly, you know, always love to think about how to structure the show, where we are placing the different topics. And the fact that I settled on this as the lead of the show, I absolutely love it. And my guess is that most shows won't lead with this, and that doesn't mean they're right and I'm wrong or vice versa. I just find this to be so utterly fascinating. Because we begin the magnificent Football Monday edition of You Better You Bet following week one NFL Sunday with the new look Monsters of the Midway. As the Chicago Bears, this is not your grandfather's Chicago Bears, your dad's Chicago Bears, your older brother, Chicago Bears. Hell, this isn't even the Chicago Bears of your best friend that was born one day before you. No, we are in a whole new world. And potentially a new world for the rest of the National Football League. Yesterday, against the Panthers, there was nothing finer than the Bears and Carolina dropping 59 on that ass. 59 points for the Chicago Bears. Final score, 59-37. And the most stunning thing is that it felt like light work. It felt like light work for the Bears. You watch the game, you see the highlights. If the game had been 20 minutes longer, they could have scored 80 points in the game. Carolina was never stopping the Bears. This was an incredible offensive explosion. And I feel like, as far as the Chicago Bears are concerned, we have entered, all of us collectively as football fans, we have entered bizarro world. Because in my lifetime watching the NFL, which is 36 years since 1990, and hell, you could be way older than me, younger than me, and what I'm about to say is going to ring true. In the history of this franchise, this proud franchise that only has one Super Bowl championship, 1985, and think about that team and what I'm about to say. The Chicago Bears have almost always been a team that you identified by its defense. Defense first, offense optional. And when the offense is good, it's usually smash mouth football. That has been the identity of this team since George Halas, since Dick Butkus, since Mike Singletary and Richard Dent, since Brian Urlacher. That has been the identity of this team. And now we have a complete flip. We are in bizarro world. Up is down, left is right, pigs are flying, what the hell's going on here? The Chicago Bears are bucking a 100-plus-year trend. They are all offense and absolutely zero defense. And it is unbelievably entertaining to watch. Ben Johnson. We can say it. I'm going to say it right now. We are now 18 regular season games into Ben Johnson's coaching career and a couple playoff games as well. He is hashtag that dude. Capital T, capital D. He is goated. He is the man. Does it mean that he's the number one head coach in the NFL? There are a lot of really good ones. Sean McVay is on that list, despite what happened on Thursday in Melbourne. Kyle Shanahan's on that list. Mike McDonald's on that list. Andy Reid, at least for now, is on that list. But I don't know how you can construct a list of the best coaches in the NFL and Ben Johnson's not on it already. How can you do it?

And Ben Johnson is like super intelligence, like the most advanced AI model that you could possibly have. That's the level that he's operating at. And his agent of destruction is Caleb Williams. Now, if you go back to Caleb Williams' rookie year under Matt Eberflus, which is just how, I mean, Caleb Williams, talk about the upgrade that Caleb Williams has got going on. Caleb Williams used to be like not even an AI model that you pay $10 a month for. No, he was a free AI model his rookie year. You just log on to Google and you type something in, and that's Caleb Williams' rookie year. When you can ask, hey, what's the weather like in New York City today? And it responds, this is the price of tea in China. What? I didn't ask for that. And then last year, Caleb Williams was advanced, right, in year one with Ben Johnson. You could ask Caleb Williams for a detailed European history of the 20th century, and it's going to give you some really good stuff, but at the end, maybe it tells you the Germans won World War II. There's going to be some type of big error in there. That's what we saw last year with Caleb Williams. And now, I understand we're one game in. Did you watch the game yesterday? Did you watch it? This is super intelligence. This is like AI takeover in the National Football League with those two, with Ben Johnson and Caleb Williams. Caleb Williams is on the cusp. Hasn't done it yet. Only one game. Things can go awry. And by the way, I think it could go awry coming up on Sunday. But that's a team conversation. This is a player and offense conversation. Caleb Williams feels like he's been completely unlocked. Now, if you look at the stats from Caleb yesterday, it's funny. 21 of 29, 269 passing yards, two touchdowns. To Komet and Walker. Odunze doesn't get one. Burton doesn't get one. Colston Loveland has no targets in the game. Basically, our cardio king, just running a lot and never catching the ball. A little odd. If you look at those stats, you might think, okay, like good game for Caleb Williams, but maybe he wasn't transcendent. But then you include the rushing. 10 carries, 68 yards, two touchdowns. And you see the overwhelming command with which he is playing. It's unreal. His physical attributes, his physical talents, married with the supercomputer in Ben Johnson's head, in his brain, 59 points. DeAndre Swift, fresh off signing a contract extension. Remember heading into last year when everyone's like, really? This is what the Bears are doing at running back? Feels pretty good. Almost like Ben Johnson is going to scheme it up and they'll be able to run the ball on anybody with anybody. DeAndre Swift, 18 carries, 124 yards, three touchdowns. Kyle Manungai, 10 carries, 100 yards, and a touchdown. The Chicago Bears yesterday averaged 7.5 yards per carry. Silly. Now, the Carolina Panthers are not the 2000 Baltimore Ravens on defense, but this was beyond what you normally see. And by the way, the Panthers defense is not one of the worst defenses in the league. And there was a lot of optimism about the Panthers defense coming into the year after signing Jalen Phillips and Devin Lloyd to the big free agent deals. And the Bears shredded them. They didn't put 30 on them. They didn't put 40 on them. They put 60 on them. 59 points. And because of this, because there's a second part to this, because of what I just said, we collectively, as football fans, as people that love this stuff, people that play fantasy, people that bet, if you're listening to the show or watching the show, you love the National Football League. You know I love the National Football League. And we speak about it on this level. We collectively, I believe, I don't want to say definitely, but I think we could be on the precipice of something truly special. In that the 2026 Chicago Bears could be the most entertaining NFL team of our lifetime. It is absolutely in the range of outcomes. Absolutely in the range of outcomes. Because this offense is incredible. Caleb is incredible. Ben Johnson is that dude.

0: And on the flip side,
1: the defense is horrible.
0: And that's the flip side, right? That's the other side of the coin. This is like when people say love and hate are sides of the same coins, diametric opposites. Like, for as good as the Bears' offense is, and it is stellar. And look, like, they're not going to score 59 points every game, but like, you think this offense is going to be bad? After what we just saw, no way. For as good as the offense is, the defense might be as bad as the offense is good. So basically what we could be getting, the Chicago Bears, this is like, they could be like, could be, like the Cliff Kingsbury Texas Tech teams. Like, here's Patrick Mahomes playing quarterback at Texas Tech for Cliff Kingsbury, throwing for 700 yards and they lose the game 51-48. This is Lincoln Riley, Oklahoma. The Chicago Bears are like a college football team. The entertainment value is going to be off the charts. Their defense is horrible. Consider some numbers here. Yesterday, because everyone's going to talk about the Bears offense, I just did to start the show. So I'm not criticizing, right? I love the Bears. I have Caleb Williams in so many fantasy leagues, and I'm in heaven because of it. Yesterday, the Chicago Bears averaged 7.9 yards per play, which is stupid. And in case you are really dumb with math, that means every single play the Bears averaged 8 yards. I got yes, and they scored 60 points. Makes sense. Do you know how many points the Carolina, or how many yards the Carolina Panthers averaged per play yesterday? The Bears averaged 7.9. The Panthers averaged 7.7. The Bears racked up 552 yards of total offense. The Panthers racked up 478. And if you want to say, well, it got away from them and the Bears are in whatever you want to say in garbage time, no. The Panthers were slinging it all over the field prior to Chicago, like for the steam to this going avalanching the Panthers in the second half. Carolina was moving the ball the entire game. The Panthers, 5.7 yards per carry. Bears had 7.5. The Bears, 9 yards per pass. The Carolina Panthers, 9.3 yards per pass against the Chicago Bears defense. The Bears defense is horrible. And the offense is stellar. We're going to have some really, really fun games. And do you know who knows that? By the way, that the Bears offense is like in another galaxy and the Bears defense is in the basically in the Earth's core. Ben Johnson. Ben Johnson knows it. So when the Bears are up 21-14 in the first half and they have a 4th-and-1 at their own 21 and he goes for it and they don't get it, I'm on social media and I see everyone, oh my God, Ben Johnson, how could you do that? You're at your own 20. You're up by 7. What am I going to tell my children? Ben Johnson went for 4th-and-1 from his own 20. Are you paying attention? You don't think Ben Johnson knows that his defense doesn't have a prayer of stopping good offenses? And I'm not even saying the Panthers' offense is great, but like they're competent on offense. Of course he knows. Why do you think, other than like satisfying his raging ego, and like, I don't mean that as an insult, I have a raging ego, all good. Why do you think he's talking about setting the points record? Because he knows that's their path to winning. The Bears aren't sniffing the playoffs unless they score every game, unless they score a ton of points every single game. He knows it. That's why he's going for a 4th-and-1 at his own 21 in the first half, up by 7. Because he knows if he punts it, the Panthers are going to score. So might as well go for it. And unlike what happened, and like I almost hate to say this, because it almost is disrespectful to Ben Johnson to say this. I don't mean it, to compare him to this guy. But it's like when Brandon Staley was the head coach of the Chargers, and he's going for 4th down in his own territory, 4th and short. And I liked a lot of those decisions. And Brandon Staley got bullied by the media out of making those decisions, and he became more conservative. I'll tell you what about Ben Johnson. He doesn't care. He's going to do what he's going to do. He's got conviction. He's got brains. He's unbelievable. He's a genius. He is super intelligence in the National Football League. He's unreal. And he's going to go pedal to metal all season long. Because if they don't, they're going to get outscored. Their defense sucks. And the offense, you know. The last note here on the Bears. The side in total for this Sunday's game, and even if you're in our audience and you don't bet, I think you're going to find this interesting. The Bears game yesterday against Carolina, we bet the over in the game, but I have to know, it wasn't like my favorite thing of all time. The Bears closed a 3-point road favorite. Okay, that's whatever. The total of the game was 47. Final score, 59-37. Just over by a little bit. On Sunday, this week, coming up, the Bears host the Minnesota Vikings. We don't know who's going to play quarterback for Minnesota. Could be Kyler Murray, who got concussed in a really nasty-looking play. It could be Carson Wentz, who led the Vikings to victory yesterday, along with Matt LaFleur and the referees. We'll get to that coming up next hour on the show. The Bears are 5.5-point favorites, and the total of the game is 49. Here's what I would posit to everybody, and I will acknowledge this. Generally, when somebody, whether it's me or anybody else, you could be the dumbest better or the sharpest better. I think generally, when someone makes a statement like I'm about to make, we're probably going to be wrong. My statement is, I think the betting market's way off here. And like I said, generally, the betting market's probably right and I'm probably wrong. But I'm pretty convicted in this. And we'll find out this week. Because here's my thesis. Two things. If what I'm saying is true, it doesn't have to be, right? I'm not guaranteeing this, but I get paid to give you my opinion. Here it is. If my thesis is correct, that the Chicago Bears, by virtue of their offense being what it is, the defense being what it is, and the head coach being who he is, that this is going to be like a college football team in the NFL this year, in the best possible way, in the most entertaining possible way. How in the world does the total start with the 4? How? Your response could be, and I texted last night, at the end of the night, a bunch of people that bet, some of whom come on the show, some of whom don't. And some of them said, well, and to be fair, it's true. Brian Flores' defense has gotten the better of Caleb Williams. Last year, the Vikings allowed 43 points in 2 games against Chicago. So maybe that just happens again. And maybe the Vikings defense and Brian Flores, you know I love Brian Flores, maybe they stuff Caleb Williams and Ben Johnson and this offense into a locker. Maybe that happens. You know what I think is going to happen? I think the Bears are going to score. I think they're going to score on them. And the Minnesota Vikings, if whether it's Wentz or Kyler Murray, no one's going to confuse them with, you know, the 98 team with Randall Cunningham and Brian Billick and Randy Moss and Chris Carter that went 15-1. But you know what they are? Competent. That's going to be a competent offense with a competent offensive coach. And if that's true, how are they not going to score on the Bears defense? I don't think the Bears can be laying this many points against a competent offense. I don't. And again, like, I'm not presenting this as fact. I can definitely be wrong. But, like, I see that Bears minus 5.5, and my first thought is, I'm going to bet the Vikings to win the game. Because the game is going to get loose, and why can't the Vikings potentially outscore them? And the total starts with a 4? Hell, it'll probably be 17-14, and this will all look ridiculous. But I'll tell you, I don't know. Like, it could be the most square bet of all time. I like the over. I think we could be in store for one of the most entertaining single-season teams in the history of not only the National Football League, but professional sports. What a departure from the norm. Ben Johnson, Caleb Williams, that defense. What a gift to professional football. And football fans. We're just getting started. Magnificent Football Monday edition of You Better, You Bet. 310-804-4910. You can text us your big takeaway from the football weekend. Let us know on YouTube. Let us know on social media. On the other side, how about my Giants beating the Dallas Cowboys on Sunday Night Football? Just how good are my Giants? And was I dead wrong on the Dallas Cowboys? And how about Giants-Rams next Monday night without Myles Garrett? We'll get into it next on Westwood One Sports.
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0: 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Mike Tirico, Chris Collinsworth with the call last night on NBC as my New York football Giants. I'm in blue heaven at the moment. Beat the Dallas Cowboys 28-20, and the Giants start 1-0. Wow. What a performance last night from Big Blue. And we'll talk about Jackson Dart and the offensive line and Malik Nabers and Cam Scadaboo in a minute. But we have to start the Giants conversation. We'll talk Cowboys as well, and if they're in trouble or not. But we have to start the Giants conversation. The culture has changed. The culture has changed. The energy is way different. And you could feel it, like emanating off of these players through the television screen. That doesn't mean the Giants are a world-beating unit or that they're going to win the NFC East or go to the playoffs. I'm not saying that. But what I am saying is the culture has changed. I don't watch the TV show Bar Rescue, but I know a lot of people do. And I see the clips on social media sometimes, and they're really funny. Like, John Taffer is the host, right? And he walks into these bars that are being poorly run, that have, like, fungi growing in the kitchen, and goes nuclear and goes nuts. And runs everybody out down and curses them out to their face and then gets like a new group of people in there to fix things up. And it feels way different the moment you walk into the new establishment. I feel like the Giants got bar rescued by John Harbaugh. And that's what happened. Like, John Harbaugh walked into the Giants bar, screamed at the Maras and the Tishes, and screamed at Joe Shane and said, this is how you need to be running things. And you feel the difference immediately. Whether they won the game or not last night, and they did. But whether they won or not, you feel the difference. And if you're a Giants fan, you know what I'm talking about. And you don't have to just be a Giants fan. Like, I'm guessing, you know, in the same way I can look at another team and say, like the Ravens, for instance. Not that John Harbaugh was not competent, but you could feel a different energy with the Ravens team, right? With Jesse Minter coaching the team yesterday. You felt the different energy last night with the New York football Giants. And the three offensive coaches, the three stooges they've been called by some. Maybe I've said that. Maybe I have bleeped on them like others have bleeped on them. Matt Nagy, Greg Roman, Brian Callahan. Not exactly the most, you know awe-inspiring offensive brain trust ever assembled in the year of our Lord, 2026. Let's tell the truth. They called and coached a hell of a game last night. A hell of a game. I can't believe, and I'm a Giants fan, right? And I thought the Giants were going to win last night. You know that. I said it all week last week. I can't believe how good a game Matt Nagy called. I was stunned by how good a game Matt Nagy called. He was awesome. How about Greg Roman's influence in the run game with battering ram fullback Patrick Ricard? just going straight ahead, dominating the line of scrimmage, which the Giants' offensive line did. Francis Mauinoa looked awesome. That trade, I told you I loved it. Dexter Lawrence for the 10th pick. How'd Mauinoa look? With Andrew Thomas and Illuminor and Schmitz and Runyon, the offensive line was magnificent, and the run game keyed by Greg Roman had a lot to do with it. And Brian Callahan deserved to get criticized when he was the head coach of the Tennessee Titans. He was god-awful as the head coach of that team. He's the Giants' quarterbacks coach now. Jackson Dart looked like a different player last night. Jackson Dart was in control. Jackson Dart kept his composure. Jackson Dart didn't put himself in harm's way. 23 of 29, 230 passing yards, 3 touchdowns, no picks, 11 carries, 54 yards. Now, the one thing I will say to criticize Jackson Dart, his pocket presence can be horrible. I almost envy how, like, aloof and how head up his rear end he can be when he's just standing there in the pocket. Caleb Downs is screaming towards him with violent intentions, and he's just like, la-di-da, and gets drilled by Caleb Downs. But you know what? Took a licking, kept on ticking. Isaiah Likely, 8 catches, 78 yards, 2 touchdowns. Oh, baby. Malik Nabers back, 6 catches, 69 yards. Cam Scadaboo, for all the offseason nonsense and the backflips and, you know, the ridiculous social media stuff, he was great. 18 carries, 81 yards, and a touchdown, setting a physical tone. This feels like the Bill Parcells Giants, but modernized. Through one game, just one game. But that's what you wanted to see if you are a Giants fan. As far as the Dallas Cowboys go, a very, very disappointing game for Dallas. Now, I picked the Giants to win. You Better You Bet on this Monday. Nick Costos and you, Westwood One Sports, 310-840-4910, youtube.com/@thecostos. I picked the Giants to win. But I also was really upfront, right, about how I feel Dallas is a better team as far as the season goes on. When they get Tyler Smith back at guard, as the defense coalesces, right, in this new Christian Parker scheme. I think Dallas is going to be fine. I'm not worried about the Cowboys. I picked Dallas to go to the playoffs, and I thought they would lose last night's game. So I'm not going to back off any of that. I think the cause for disappointment with Dallas, some will look at the defense. Okay, I'm willing to say first game in this new scheme, and the Giants' offense is probably better than expected. I'm way more disappointed in this Cowboys offense. Way more disappointed in the Cowboys offense. You can't call yourself the greatest offense there is and then play like that and average less than 5 yards per play against the Giants defense. And I like the Giants defense. And I like Denard Wilson. But I'll tell you, one thing that gives me pause on the Giants being a legit contender in the NFC, the cornerbacks are terrible. At least through one game. And I was optimistic about the Giants corner group heading into last night. I talked about it, right? Why can't Greg Newsome reclaim pass form? Why can't Deontay Banks take a step up? Why can't Paulson Adebo recover past form? They were not good last night. They were not good. It's just that the Cowboys couldn't get it together. And I thought Chris Collinsworth did an awesome job at the end of the game when Dak Prescott, towards the end, as Dallas was scored a couple touchdowns at the end of the game, missing George Pickens on a long pass down the field. CeeDee Lamb on a long pass down the field, where last year these were plays that the Cowboys offense connected on. I'm way more disappointed in the Cowboys offense. And if you had to say, if you were disappointed in both units, which one has a better chance of turning around? It's obviously the offense. So I do think the Cowboys are going to be just fine. I think Dallas is going to be okay. I expect them to beat the Washington Commanders coming up on Sunday. We'll get to the Commanders-Eagles game from yesterday. I expect Dallas to beat the Commies. I think Dallas is going to be fine. I thought the Giants would win last night. They did. I still think Dallas is going to the playoffs. As far as week two goes for the Giants, they are on the road at the Los Angeles Rams. Monday Night Football, 1 week from today. The Rams, it was announced yesterday morning, will be without Myles Garrett for the foreseeable future. Garrett, arthroscopic knee surgery, will miss at least the next 4 games placed on IR. Those games, and we had this conversation on Friday on the show before we knew Myles Garrett was going to miss time. I asked everybody, what's their record going to be after five games? Home Giants, at Denver, at Philly, home Buffalo, no Myles Garrett. When we talked about that on Friday, assuming Myles Garrett was going to play, and assuming that he would be better than the goose egg he laid in Melbourne, Australia, 3-2? 2-3? What about without him? What about without him? Sam Darnold looks like he'll only miss one game for the Seahawks. The San Francisco 49ers look like, you know, I pick them to win the Super Bowl. You don't have to talk the Niners up to me. The Rams are in a little bit of trouble. I'm not saying they're in a lot of trouble, but they're in a little bit of trouble. They're a touchdown favorite next Monday night against the Giants. And my sense is, just knowing how this works, Rams look horrible in primetime. Giants look great in primetime. The way the NFL works, you know, back and forth league, the ultimate week-to-week, game-to-game league in all of sports, that the Rams might come out and smash. And I will say, I thought the Giants' corners were terrible last night. So this should be a Puka Nacua game. This should be a Devontae Adams game. But why can't the Giants score on this Rams defense? Why can't it happen? And why can't the Giants pass rush at points get to Matthew Stafford? Giants-Rams next Monday night stands out not only as an incredibly fascinating game in week two in the NFL, but it is a game and a result that could inform us on a bunch of what could happen moving forward this season in the NFC. Great game for the Giants. Terrible game for the Dallas Cowboys. On the other side, we will get into the AFC Championship game preview that was played yesterday in Houston as Josh Allen and the Bills outduel C.J. Stroud and the Houston Texans. How do I feel about Buffalo after that game? How do I feel about my AFC Championship pick, Houston, coming out of that game? I'm going to tell you next.
1: Sunday Night Football, Cowboys, Giants. Can Dallas's revamped defense live up to the expectations? Or will John Harbaugh put a halt to the hype by spoiling the Cowboys opener in his New York debut?
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32: Trout bobbles the ball. It's free. And it's over. Rousseau knocks it away. Bernard on the recovery. And Buffalo slams the door shut in Houston.
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0: Ian Eagle and Ross Tucker, friends of the show, doing a great job on CBS yesterday. 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What an awesome game with Buffalo and Houston. Back and forth, and an offensive explosion on both sides, just like we all predicted. Or, I was pretty surprised that that's what happened. And my Texans AFC Champions pick, not off to the best start that we've ever seen, losing to the Buffalo Bills. And my sense is that these two teams might play again when we get to January, and that the result of this game might matter. Perhaps you will find this opinion and this take to be strange, but I think it's accurate. I feel good about both the Texans and the Bills coming out of yesterday's game. Now, obviously, it's an easy case to be made with Buffalo because, you know, they won the game. Josh Allen is a cyborg. Like, just ludicrously good. Tore up what could be, and, you know, yesterday didn't show it, but absolutely wrecked what a lot of people, including me, felt could be the best defense in the NFL this season. Just absolutely embarrassed the Houston Texans defense. Destroyed them. Mauled them. DJ Moore looked awesome. The Bills racked up 8 yards per play. 8 yards per play on the Texans defense. And the touchdown throw that ultimately proved to be the difference to Josh Palmer was a 10 out of 10 strike from the great Josh Allen. And yes, the defense gave up 31 points. And yes, CJ Stroud looked good on the Bills defense. But I will tell you, the bugaboo for the Sean McDermott defense in all the years McDermott was there, the book was the same, right? It ended the same way. The Bills defense generally in the big spot did not get the stop. Yesterday, they did. And in game one, with Jim Leonard as the new defensive coordinator and this new defensive scheme, I don't know how, if you're a Bills fan, you're not tickled pink. Not just with the result. Not just the fact that they won. But that Josh Allen sliced and diced, obliterated and eviscerated a team that had had his number and a defense that had had his number. And that the defense, when it came down to it, in a big spot, made the play that they needed to make to win the game. Great stuff from the Buffalo Bills. You better you bet on this Monday. Nick Costos and you, Westwood One Sports. I still feel good about the Houston Texans. And I'm not going to back off my Texans to win the AFC pick. I'll tell you, I'll feel awful if the Bengals go into Houston and win this weekend, which is not the craziest thing that could potentially happen, but that would not be great. But here's why I feel good about Houston, even following the loss yesterday, and the defense was bad. There's no question about it. Couple reasons. Number one, if Kamari Lassiter could catch, the Texans win. So, in case you missed it, you know, it's 31-30. Texans are up. The play right before Josh Palmer beats Kamari Lassiter and Allen strikes him for the touchdown, Josh Allen throws a, he does this sometimes, and he's going to the Hall of Fame. He's incredible. Throws a YOLO ball up there, and Kamari Lassiter looks like Jaquiski Tartt for the Niners in the 2021 NFC Championship game. It's basically like a fair catch on a punt right to him, and he bobbles it and doesn't catch it. And if he does catch it, different conversation today. So the Texans probably should have won the game. But I want to go back to my drumbeat on the Texans this entire summer and the reason why I liked them to go to the Super Bowl. What I said was, I don't need C.J. Stroud to be Mahomes, to be Lamar, to be Josh Allen. And even if you wanted him to be that, like, he can't. He's not as good as those guys. But can C.J. Stroud be average? Can he be average? Can he be slightly above average? Can he be a 6.5 out of 10? And if you couple that with the defense that I believe can be one of, if not the best defenses in the NFL, it's going to take them far. The Texans might have lost yesterday. And yes, CJ Stroud fumbled at the end of the game. And yes, he took an unacceptable sack on that sequence prior to the fumble. Unacceptable. And I felt like they were going to win prior to that play, to him taking the sack. There's no way you can look at CJ Stroud's performance yesterday. If you watch the game, there's no way you can say he played poorly. You can't say it. He was above average. Do you think he played well enough to win? I do. Now, he's not as good as Josh Allen. So if the Texans are going to get into a shootout with, like, the Bills or the Ravens or, like, the Jaguars, they're going to lose. Because Stroud's not as good as Lamar. He's not as good as Trevor Lawrence. He's not as good as Josh Allen. But what happens when the defense plays better? There's no way the Texans defense is allowing 8 yards per play the entire season. So if the defense returns to form, if the defense can play the way we all think the defense is capable of playing, and that's the CJ Stroud you get, the way he played yesterday, they're winning 12 games. But they are. They're going to be awesome. Like, they ran into Josh Allen, like a buzzsaw yesterday. And he buzzsawed their defense. But the offense was good. David Montgomery looked like Marshall Faulk. Didn't expect that. So do I feel good about the Bills? Hell yeah, I do. But I also feel good about the Houston Texans. Hour one done on this magnificent Football Monday. Hour number two for you coming up on the other side. We will continue to break down yesterday's slate of games, the Vikings, the Packers, the Ravens, and the Colts, and more on Westwood One Sports.
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0: The magnificent Football Monday edition of You Better You Bet rolls on. Nick Kostos, our crew, and you here on Westwood One Sports. Man, first hour of a Monday show following a National Football League Sunday, always going to be electric. I loved it. Absolutely loved it. Started the show with what could be the most entertaining team of our lifetime in the NFL, the 2026 Chicago Bears, with a supercomputer head coach on offense and an agent of destruction at quarterback, and one of the worst defenses we've seen. 59-37 yesterday against the Carolina Panthers. I can't wait to watch the Bears play football all season long. Got into the New York Football Giants, my Giants, beating the Cowboys last night on Sunday Night Football. I expected the Giants to win. I thought the Giants were going to win. I bet them to win. I didn't think the offense would look as good as it did. Credit to Matt Nagy and Greg Roman and Brian Callahan. Jackson Dart was terrific. The offensive line was terrific. And the culture has clearly changed under John Harbaugh. Now, I've got concerns about the secondary. I think it might just be really, really bad and going to be problematic moving forward. But if you're a Giants fan, you got to be feeling awesome. Feels like a new day, a new direction for this team following last night's win. I'm not panicked over the Dallas Cowboys. I thought Dallas would lose last night. I still think Dallas will be a playoff team. And I'm way more disappointed in the Cowboys offense than I am the Cowboys defense. And I absolutely believe the Cowboys offense, better days are ahead, starting this Sunday against the Washington Commanders. And Bills Texans, what a football game yesterday in Houston. Josh Allen and the Bills pulling it out at the end. I feel awesome about Buffalo, and I still feel good about Houston. As long as the Texans defense is better than what it was yesterday, how could it not be? Allowed 8 yards per play. If CJ Stroud plays like that, and to be clear, he's not Josh Allen, but if he plays the way he did yesterday, and the defense is better, Houston still a threat to go to the Super Bowl out of the AFC. And we touched on the LA Rams. Myles Garrett, arthroscopic knee surgery on IR, going to miss at least the next 4 games. I do think they're in a spot of trouble, given the schedule coming up, and mostly considering how good that division is. Did you watch the Cardinals yesterday? I tried to tell you about Arizona. We'll get to their win on the road at the Chargers in a moment. But the Niners look great. The Seahawks are the reigning defending Super Bowl champions. My sense is that the Rams are going to be all right. But I don't blame anyone if you're concerned right now about the LA Rams, how they played in week one, and with Myles Garrett out at least the next 4 games. Home Giants, at Denver, at Philly, home Buffalo. What's the Rams' record after five games? Already at 0-1. Home Giants, at Denver, at Philly, home Buffalo. What is their record after five games? Coming up later this hour, we'll talk college football from the weekend that was, and Texas's amazing comeback on Saturday night in Austin against Julian Say and Jeremiah Smith, conservative Ryan Day, and Ohio State. But for now, we continue the breakdown of Week 1 NFL Sunday, 310-840-4910. We are getting text messages from people, and we love that. Please just do us a favor and identify your name and where you're from in the text message, because we've got messages, and that's great. But you have to say, like, this is Nick from New York, and this is my take. So that way we can shout you out on the air. So text us, 310-840-4910, youtube.com/@thecostos, and our phone number to call, 310-840-4910. Let's go to this Vikings-Packers game that we watched yesterday. So, I bet the Vikings in the game. I have the Vikings winning the NFC North. And you know my excitement as it concerns Kyler Murray, Kevin O'Connell, and the 2026 Vikings. When this game started, and the game starts to play out, I was very concerned. Not only for my Vikings bet yesterday, but man, did I miss the boat on the Green Bay Packers. And Kyler Murray gets absolutely blown up early in this game and then throws an interception, never a good omen to throw a pick with your first pass on a new team. Gets absolutely blown up where he slides down on a run and his helmet gets pulled off and he gets drilled in the neck and kind of goes into, like, I don't like to call it the Tua Tagovailoa position, the fencing position, but that's what football fans know it as. And he's very clearly and obviously concussed, has to leave the game, status uncertain for next week against the Bears. And just, I'm on record saying, as long as it's not J.J. McCarthy, I think the Vikings are going to score a lot of points on the Bears defense. So Kyler has to leave the game. Here comes Carson Wentz. Jordan Love hits Christian Watson on an 80-plus yard touchdown. And the Packers in the second half are up 19-10. And something very funny happens at this point with Green Bay in full control of the game. Jordan Love looks awesome. Jonnu Smith is wide open from left to right on your television screen. Wide open. Catches a pass from Jordan Love. And as the ball is in the air, as I'm watching the game, I'm thinking this is going to be a walk-in touchdown. But Jonnu Smith gets caught from behind. The Packers have to settle for a field goal. And we are at 22-10. And from there, a whole lot of weirdness ensues. So the Vikings score, and we're at 22-17. And if you listen to a lot of Packers fans, and I'm friends with Packers fans, and I follow a lot of Packers fans, people in the media that cover the Packers on social media, in their eyes, their head coach, Matt LaFleur, whom I feel like Packers fans absolutely despise right now, right, wrong, or indifferent, they believe that Matt LaFleur lost them the game. So to set the stage, in case you missed it, which is fine if you did, there's a million things going on an NFL Sunday, both in football and in your life. In all of our lives. Green Bay kicks a field goal. Rookie Trey Smack, laying the smack down, kicks a field goal. It's 25-17. But on the field goal, on a 4th and 6, Dallas Turner, one of the Vikings' young pass rushers, is offside. Matt LaFleur has the opportunity to either decline the penalty and accept the 3 points and go up 8, or accept the penalty and go for it on 4th and 1 from about the 20-yard line. Matt LaFleur chooses to decline the penalty, or rather accept the penalty, and go for it on 4th and 1, taking 3 points off the board. And the play call on that 4th and 1, a quarterback sneak with Jordan Love. Now, J.J. Watt was the analyst of this game yesterday, right? So J.J. Watt, first game is the lead, the number one analyst for CBS, replacing Tony Romo. I thought J.J. Watt absolutely nailed it with his analysis. J.J. Watt liked the decision by Matt LaFleur, hated the play call. Now, I get it. If you're a Packers fan, like, anything Matt LaFleur does that goes poorly, you're going to hate. I understand it. I'm a sports fan, too. I get it. But I'll tell you what. I loved it. I loved it from Matt LaFleur. I loved going for the jugular. Where he screwed up was not the decision to go for it on fourth and one and take the 3 points off the board. It's with the play call. The Packers couldn't run the ball the entire game on the Vikings defensive front. 3 yards per carry. Marshawn Lloyd couldn't get going. Chris Brooks couldn't get going. So the fact that you run a quarterback sneak with a substandard offensive line right into the teeth of that Minnesota Vikings

I'm hanging out with my daughter for like literally like 10 minutes of real time before I go back to watch the games. I come back inside to watch it, and it's 39-22. Like, what the hell just happened? The Packers absolutely unraveled. And yes, there were terrible calls, questionable calls. And it did seem like, I know the NFL is not fixed, I'm not insinuating it at all. But if you're a Packers fan, I wouldn't blame you this morning if you wanted to, you know, wake and, I'm trying to think of what to say that isn't very offensive. To wish maybe Sean Hockley to not have the best day he could possibly have today with some of these calls, including a body weight roughing the passer that was questionable at best, that helped the Minnesota Vikings score and enabled all of this to happen in the first place. But Packers fans, you better you bet on this Monday, Nick Costos and you, Westwood One Sports, Packers fans will look at this and will say Matt LaFleur blew the game and that this has now become a Matt LaFleur thing. That the Packers lose games that they should win. I think some of it is fair. Some of the Matt LaFleur criticism is fair. Some of it is unfair. Something that I think is fair, and I actually don't think I've seen people say this. Matt LaFleur, and I said this last year as we were coming down the stretch of the regular season and into the postseason. You'll remember that I said this if you check out the show. Matt LaFleur strikes me as a gambler on tilt. Who, you know, let's say, you know, he's got a has a huge hand of blackjack and king queen. He's got 20. And then the dealer has six cards and gets 21. And from there, just irresponsible decision making from there. Matt LaFleur has basically been on tilt for 2 years. And I will actually go back to the COVID year NFC Championship game at home in Lambeau Field against Tom Brady and the Buccaneers. Where if you remember the end of that game, I thought Matt LaFleur made a decision in that game that is one of the worst decisions I've ever seen a coach make ever in any sport. And I'll relate it to this in a moment. It's 31-23 at the end of that game. The Bucs are leading. I want to say it was fourth and goal from the eight. And Matt LaFleur settles for a field goal, 31-26, with a thought like, well, let's stop Tom Brady and the Bucs offense and get the ball back. Yeah, right. You're going to stop Tom Brady. Like, that went well throughout Tom Brady's career. So they kick the field goal, 31-26. Final score, 31-26. Bucks go on to win the Super Bowl. Matt LaFleur used to be a pretty conservative coach. Now he's aggressive in points. To the point that I think a lot of Packers fans are like, what the hell are you doing? My issue is he's inconsistent. He's on tilt. I think he's very clearly feeling the pressure. So I don't think he did a great job yesterday overall, right? Even if I support the decision to go for it on fourth and one, I hated the play call. And at some point, like, he does get blame for the fact that they unravel in these moments and that they haven't won a game since Micah Parsons got injured last year on the road in Denver. But for all the Packers fans and all the members of the media that want to just lay all the blame at the feet of Matt LaFleur, and to be clear, I'm saying he deserves some. Do you think this roster is very good? Do you really think that? I didn't have the Packers in the playoffs this year, and I think Jordan Love's amazing, and I'm bullish on this offense because Love is so good, and LaFleur is a great offensive schemer and play caller. But tell the truth. The offensive line isn't good, and Brian Flores and the Vikings defense were pummeling Jordan Love in this game, pummeling him. And the defense is lacking talent. And when number one's not out there, and I'm not talking, and he could be number one because he might be the best defensive player in the league, and he's number one because that's his jersey number. When Micah Parsons doesn't play, this defense is not even close to being what it can be. And that is both a compliment to Micah Parsons and an indictment on this roster that general manager Brian Gutekunst has built. The top end talent isn't there. On the offensive line and on defense. It's not. It just isn't. And I don't know how, like, you can reasonably expect the Packers to contend as far as winning the Super Bowl goes if this is what your roster is. So here's what I'll say to the Packer fans out there. There are great Packer fans in our audience. I understand that you hate Matt LaFleur. And maybe we've reached a point, and I'm open to this being true. Maybe we've reached a point where Matt LaFleur

0: or is entering the Sean McDermott, John Harbaugh zone, where how long can you go on with this guy being the coach of the team if they could never break through? And that's a fair criticism and a fair critique. And we, by the end of the season, screw that, we could be halfway through the season, and I could be willing to say that. That Matt LaFleur has entered that zone where, for the betterment of this franchise moving forward, even if he's a good coach, they need to fire him. But I do think it's unfair to judge him until Micah Parsons comes back. It's not just that Parsons is one of the best players in the league, period. It's that he is the one player on this defense that is a true difference maker. It's him. It's just Micah. With apologies to Xavier McKinney and Devin Williams. Edgerrin Cooper's a good linebacker. I'm not trying to say he's bad. Lucas Van Ness is an okay pass rusher. Like, Micah Parsons is far and away the best player on the defense. I don't want to judge Matt LaFleur until Micah Parsons is back. And let's see what it looks like from there. Because they looked like a legitimate Super Bowl contender last year prior to Micah Parsons getting hurt at the end of the season in December on the road at the Denver Broncos. Now, assuming that Micah Parsons comes back in week 6 against the Dallas Cowboys, here's the Packers schedule. At the Jets on Sunday, hosting Atlanta on Thursday, September 24th, so 10 days from now. At Tampa, home Bears. What do you think the Packers' record's going to be after 5 games, assuming Parsons is back in week 6? They're favored on Sunday at the Jets. They'll be favored against Atlanta. It'll be a really small point spread against Tampa. Why can't they win those 3 games? I'm not saying I'm going to pick them to win all 3 games. Why can't they win them? Why can't they? Why can't they score 40 points on this Bears defense? You don't think the Packers are going to score 1,000,000 points on the Bears defense? Now, the Bears could score 1,000,000 points on the Packers defense, right? But the Packers can't win that game? Really? They can't? Even if they're 2-3 when Micah Parsons comes back. Yeah, you've got a lot of the season in front of you with one of the best pass rushers in the league now added to the roster. I'm not trying to have a full-throated defense here of Matt LaFleur. I pointed out the issues. I did, and I think they're fair. And I am very willing to come around to the point that we could get halfway or more through this season, or even before that. If they're 1-4 going into Parsons coming back, they're probably up against it in a really tough division. So we're going to find out soon. But I do think that let's wait. Let's see what happens. Let's take a line, a famous line, uttered by one of Matt LaFleur's former quarterbacks. When Aaron Rodgers once told the media in Green Bay to relax, I know it's tough, Packers fans, to relax. You don't want to. And maybe it's going to go poorly. But I really believe you need to have a little bit of an open mind here. Because he's not coaching with the full deck right now without Micah Parsons. He's just not. He's just not. They have to beat the Jets on Sunday. Must win for Matt LaFleur. Must win for the 2026 Green Bay Packers. On the other side, you bet on this magnificent Football Monday. We will get into the Baltimore Ravens and MV3, Lamar Jackson. We'll talk about the disgrace that was the Los Angeles Chargers and why, yeah, I love it for Survivor. And how about the new-look Philadelphia Eagles against the Washington Commanders? How confident are you that the Eagles are going to keep the good times rolling? Did you see who they're playing this week? I'm going to bet they keep it rolling. We'll talk about it coming up on the other side. You Bet or You Bet, presented by BetMGM.
1: 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Chiefs, Broncos. A legendary rivalry with historic ramifications. 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Who will take the lead this season? Chiefs and Broncos. 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
2: Catalan, do-do-do-do-do-do. Andrew Catalan with the call. How about the Baltimore Ravens? Game one for Jesse, the winds of Mentor. MV3, Lamar Jackson, Declan Doyle calling the shots on offense. The Baltimore Ravens, my pick to win the AFC North, my pick to be the one seed in the AFC, my MVP pick, Lamar Jackson, my coach of the year pick, Jesse Minter, go into Indianapolis and beat the piss out of the Indianapolis Colts, Shane Steichen and Daniel Jones, 41-23. And I actually believe that if Zay Flowers in the first half of this game, and I was paying very close attention to this because I am very heavy on Zay Flowers this year in fantasy football, dynasty, guillotine, basically every way that you can play fantasy football, and I play all of them. I love Zay Flowers this year. Love him. In the first half, Zay had 5 for 150 and a touchdown. And then tweaked his hamstring. Good news, by the way, on the Zay Flowers injury front. Apparently, you know, we saw some reporting this morning from the insiders that if yesterday were a really important game, a.k.a. not week one at Indy where the Ravens are going to win whether he plays or not, that he would have returned to the game. So I feel like that's probably good news for Zay playing this Sunday for the Baltimore Ravens when they host the New Orleans Saints. Zay Flowers could have, I mean, this sounds crazy. The record for most receiving yards in a game, Bill will probably know this off, is Flipper Anderson, right, with 336. Flipper Anderson holds the record for most receiving yards in a single game. Like, Zay Flowers could have threatened that, as crazy as that sounds. Like, that's what this was going to be. The Colts had no answer for him and had no answer for the ageless wonder, Derrick Henry. Do you know how everyone says Father Time's undefeated? It's going to be really funny when Derrick Henry is the first human to live to be like 600 years old. It's just like Father Time has no impact on Derrick Henry. Ridiculous what this guy's able to do at this point in his life and in his career with all the carries, now 30 years old. Derrick Henry, just a casual 24 carries for a buck 44 and 3 touchdowns. All good. And Lamar Jackson, 17 of 25, 324 yards through the air, one passing touchdown to Zay Flowers. 7 carries, 40 yards, and a touchdown. A Houdini-like escape. I don't know what to tell you. Like, this team's going to win 13 or 14 regular season games. They're tremendous. And Declan Doyle, if this keeps up, one game. But you know what? I felt this way coming into the year, so I'm not going to back off it. I don't have to be right, but I liked all of this coming into the year. Declan Doyle could be the youngest head coach in the history of the league next year, 30 years old. Ravens are awesome. And Lamar Jackson, plus 700 to win MVP at BetMGM. Josh Allen's the favorite. I understand why. I think the Ravens are better than the Bills, at least as far as the regular season is concerned. Wait till Nnamdi Maidabuike comes back and is playing defense in the middle of that line for the Ravens. With Jesse Minter cooking this up. How'd the Chargers defense look yesterday against Arizona with Jesse Minter not there? We'll get to them in a minute. Great performance by the Bolts. This was a statement of intent by the Baltimore Ravens. You thought that we were done after what happened last year? You're wrong. You're dead wrong. Cue the Notorious B.I.G. Bum, bum. Great song. Very graphic content, but great song. The weak are the strong. You got it going on. You're dead wrong. You're big. You're dead wrong. Apparently, Biggie thought the Ravens would be bad this year. Rest in peace. Now relax and take notes, because if you thought the Ravens were going to be bad, you were taking tokes of the marijuana smoke. Sorry. Lamar's going to win MVP. They're going to win a million regular season games. And just on the Colts, I'm willing to give the Colts the benefit of the doubt here, because Daniel Jones' first game off a torn Achilles and a broken leg, lest we forget, and I think Baltimore might just be a juggernaut this year. So I'm willing to give the Colts the benefit of the doubt, but not a good debut for Indianapolis this season. You better you bet on this Monday. Nick Costos and you, Westwood One Sports. As far as the Los Angeles Chargers go, it's just like, at what point is everyone just going to stop it with this team? At what point are we going to stop it with this team? Now, Laura and Kenny have informed me that we have Justin Herbert and Jim Harbaugh sound from after the game. Laura, play whichever one you think is better from Justin Herbert and Jim Harbaugh following the Chargers. I was going to say it's inexplicable, but I'm not really that surprised. Loss yesterday to the Arizona Cardinals.
3: Quite a few things. Much to get better at. And, it's a start. It's not the start that we wanted, but credit to the Cardinals. It'll be about our resolve, the way we bounce back.
2: Okay. That's the voice of Jim Harbaugh. Okay. So I think people, and I understand why, because he's a lightning rod quarterback, especially given the fact that he's, engaged to Madison Beer. I'm old. I had no idea who she was before Justin Herbert started dating her, but that says more about me probably, right? She's like ultra famous and not ugly, to be fair. But Justin Herbert is now in like a different stratosphere of fame because he's with Madison Beer, right? Because non-football fans know who he is because they know who Madison Beer is. And Herbert is a lightning rod quarterback because there's no question that he has all the physical attributes you could ever want. His arm's insane. Like, he looks like he's chiseled out of granite. Like, he's got everything you want in a quarterback. And yet, he hasn't won anything. Zero playoff wins. So, of course, in a game starting a season where we, including me, have spent the entire offseason pontificating on and slobbering over Mike McDaniel being named the new offensive coordinator, going from, I said it all offseason, a Pinto to a Ferrari, Greg Roman to Mike McDaniel. That has aged poorly after the Giants game last night and the Chargers game yesterday. That people will turn the result of yesterday's game with the Chargers losing into a referendum on Justin Herbert as an NFL quarterback. And I understand why. It is a fun topic of conversation. It is a fun sports talk conversation. It is. But I actually think that conversation is a disrespectful one to the Arizona Cardinals. Jacob in California texted us at 310-840-4910. Keep the texts coming. We'll read a bunch of them throughout the show. We have a bunch, some of them with no ID. Some of you have not identified yourselves. Please do so. Let us know your name and where you're from in the text messages, 310-840-4910. Jacob says, you, meaning me, called that Arizona cover or win as soon as the schedule came out. Yes, I did, Jacob. Thank you very much. Can we credit the Cardinals? Is that something that can happen? Or everything just has to be about Justin Herbert? Like, we can't objectively watch a game and say the Cardinals deserve credit. No, it has to just be about Justin Herbert. I told you, and I'm wrong about stuff also, right? But I really felt strongly that the Arizona Cardinals were not a bad football team. I never said they were good, but I also said they're not bad. And I said they're going to come in last place in the division they're in because the other three teams are monsters. But like, you put them in the NFC South, they're probably pretty good. You put the Cardinals on a neutral field against Miami, they're blowing the Dolphins out. Neutral field against whatever this husk of the Atlanta Falcons is, they're beating the Falcons. This is not one of the worst teams in the league. They're going to have a bad record because of the division they play in, but they're not that bad. I said it all summer. Like, the players on the roster are good. And everyone that thought this defense sucks because of what happened last year, like, do you realize that everyone on defense was hurt last year? All of them. I'm not saying that they're great, but this idea that they are the worst team in the NFL league, like, this is going to sound like a really aggressive comment, but I pay enough attention to the NFL that I can say this with confidence. If you felt like the Arizona Cardinals were the worst team in football coming into the year, like, you don't pay close enough attention. I'm sorry. Like, there's too many good players on the roster. And Jacoby Brissett might not be prime Kurt Warner, but he is a competent NFL quarterback. And I don't know if Mike LaFleur's got the goods as far as being a head coach goes, but he's definitely not an idiot. Not like he's been on all these staffs that are critically acclaimed throughout the years, right? With McVay and his brother and Kyle Shanahan. Like, what do we think? Like, and he retained defensive coordinator Nick Rallis. What do we think? Like, these guys are all just idiots and they suck? So, like, yeah, like, the Chargers are disappointing. Like, yes, they are. Can you credit the Cardinals? Do the Cardinals deserve any credit, or is it just a Justin Herbert thing? I want to credit the Cardinals. And how about something else we talked about this offseason, this summer? The Arizona Cardinals. Now, the most stunning thing about the box score of the game is the final score. Cardinals 26, Chargers 14. But if you look at the box score, there's something in that box score that is, it's not as stunning as the final score. I won't say that. But it's pretty surprising. The time of possession in this game, Cardinals, Chargers. The Arizona Cardinals possessed the ball for 37 and a half minutes. The Chargers had it, do the math, 22 and a half minutes. While everybody, including me, I talked about it, was focused on Mike McDaniel and the offense. I brought up, and I'm not the only one, but I did. What's this defense going to look like with unheralded, doesn't mean he can't be great. People that are unheralded become heralded all the time. And it's not that the defense can't be awesome moving forward. But I did bring this up, right? What's the defense going to look like with relative unknown Chris O'Leary calling the shots and Jesse Minter now in Baltimore? 37-minute time of possession for the Arizona Cardinals. 37 minutes. The Chargers can obviously get this right. And, you know, they host the Raiders on Sunday. I think the Chargers are going to win that game. And maybe win by a lot. So I'm not burying the Chargers by any extent of the imagination. I'm not. Like, they have really good players on both sides of the ball. The quarterback is a very good player. Despite what happened yesterday, despite the playoff failures, he is a very good player. Mike McDaniel is a very good offensive coach. Jim Harbaugh is a very good head coach. I think the Chargers will be okay. But I think if your thought out of the game is, man, Chargers suck, you're not crediting the Cardinals. The Cardinals absolutely deserve praise for the way they played yesterday and the way Mike LaFleur coached them to a season-opening win as an 8.5, 9, 9.5 point underdog. Last note on this game. To anyone that plays Survivor, great game. Suicide pools, knockout pools, whatever you call it. I feel like we used to call it suicide pools, and then, you know, probably good that we changed that one. Probably good that that's not the name anymore. Knockout or Survivor. As someone that was on the Pittsburgh Steelers yesterday, I was very much rooting for Tyler Shough to convert that two-point play in overtime to beat the Lions and knock the Lions out. I was absolutely rooting against the Chargers yesterday. Now, I'm going to get a lot wrong. I got week one. Let's be real. I drilled week one right this year. I did. Which probably means week two is going to go really poorly. And I know that. There are going to be weeks where I get, like, everything wrong. And I'm aware of that. But I did try and tell you this summer. The Cardinals are live in the game. And they're better than you expect. And the Chargers might be a little worse than you expect. We'll take a break. And coming up next, we will get into the weekend that was in college football. A Texas-sized comeback Saturday night in Austin. And what the hell is Dan Lanning doing? What is Dante Moore doing? And what the hell are the Oregon Ducks doing? We're talking college football next on a Monday on You Better You Bet with Nick Costos.
4: Monday Night Football, Chiefs, Broncos, a legendary rivalry with historic ramifications. These two teams combined have won the AFC West the last 16 consecutive seasons. Who will take the lead this season? Chiefs at Broncos, tonight, 8:15 Eastern, on the Westwood One Sports app.
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0: Smothers is the back in the I formation. He's got it. Dives. Touchdown, Texas! 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
2: 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How about Texas? Now, if you laid a point and a half, you're in hell. You bet Ohio State money line, you're in hell. You took Ohio State plus 1.5, you're probably feeling okay as Texas wins the game by one. I liked Texas in the game, and my rationale going into it was I feel like Arch Manning is better than Julian Sain, and I think Arch will outplay Julian Sain in the game. When Ohio State built the 20-point lead, I legitimately felt like there was, to do the Vincent Kennedy McMahon theme song bit, no chance, da-na-na-na, no chance in hell that Texas would come back. But little did I know that Ryan Day would revert to Ryan Day. That Ryan Day would become the Sean Hannity of college football coaches. The Bill O'Reilly of college football coaches. The Tucker Carlson. Is Tucker Carlson even conservative anymore? I don't know. I don't pay attention. Of college football coaches. So conservative, allowing Texas the opportunity to come back in the game. And Arch Manning, true to his last name, and candidly, like, Peyton was better than Eli. There's no question about it. I wouldn't, even as a diehard Giants fan, I would never, ever, ever say that Eli was as good as his brother. He wasn't, objectively. But in that game, in the fourth quarter, you can't tell me that Arch Manning did not look like Uncle Eli. Saved the best for last, and was nails when his team needed him the most in that fourth quarter. 24-23, Texas wins. And here's another truth from the game. Not only did Arch Manning save his best for last, but I believe, as someone that watched the entire game, and if you didn't watch the game and you only know the story of what happened at the end, you would think that Texas, like, pulled out a game that they should have lost. Texas was desperately trying to give this game away to Ohio State. Desperately. You had the ridiculous Cam Coleman play in the first. And Cam Coleman's going to be a top 10 pick in the NFL draft. Arch Manning's got him wide open for a touchdown. Cam Coleman decides to, like, dive for the football, like, falls down on the ground. The ball hits his chest, bounces up, and is intercepted by Ohio State. This is like something Dude Perfect would try. It's like a trick shot. What are the chances of that ever happening? The other stud Texas receiver, Wingo, had a terrible drop in this game. The running back's putting the ball on the ground. If Texas plays a clean game, I think the Longhorns win by 10. By 7 to 10 points. You agree with that? 310-804-4910. Can text or call us. YouTube.com/@TheCostos. I feel like Texas wins the game, maybe not going away, like doesn't blow out Ohio State, but like they don't have to come back in the fourth quarter if they play a clean game. I think Texas is better than Ohio State. Now I'll take the L on one thing. Julian Sain was way better than I thought he was going to be. And I don't know if Julian Sain has like a big time NFL arm, but we've seen players without big time NFL arms succeed in the NFL. And he did make some great throws in this game. The touchdown pass to Jeremiah Smith that split two defenders. Like, Sain's got the goods. I probably dismissed him a little bit. I probably did. But as far as Ohio State goes, You Better You Bet on this Monday, Nick Costos and you on Westwood One Sports. They are still the favorite to win the national championship, which might sound weird to you because they lost. But listen, we're in a college football playoff era where Ohio State could probably lose twice and still make the playoff, right? They're going to be a playoff team, despite the loss. They're the favorite. I actually disagree with it. I think Texas should be the favorite. Not just because Texas beat them, but because when it comes down to it, Arthur Smith running this offense, like, I'm sorry. With the way this went in the fourth quarter, I can't get there. I just can't get there on Ohio State. And you could say the same thing about Sark throughout his career, right? Femi, well, my Sunday co-host, we love Femi, right? Calls him seven-win Sark, which is not totally fair. Femi's also from the state of Washington, where Sark used to coach. Look, I don't think Sark is a great big game coach. I don't. And I don't think he's a great big game play caller. We've seen that manifest itself in the NFL. We've seen it manifest itself on the college level, for Texas and otherwise. But this quarterback is special. He is. We saw it on Saturday night. And given the overwhelming, this team is dripping with talent. I feel like the two best teams in the country are Texas and Notre Dame. Texas and Notre Dame. With apologies to Ohio State, with apologies to Georgia, Miami, like, well, maybe Miami just scores 70 points a game. We'll see. Indiana, maybe we're sleeping on Kurt Cignetti and the Hoosiers, maybe. We'll see as the season rolls on. I think LSU's awesome. I don't know if LSU's in this class. We shall see. I think Texas right now is just the best team. And as far as Oregon goes, how about the Big Ten? How about Ohio State and Oregon both taking L's over the weekend? Oregon, in week one, barely beat Boise State, won 34-27. And coming out of that game, everybody kind of said, well, Boise State's good, and Boise always plays Oregon tough, and Oregon's just going to roll at Oklahoma State. Oklahoma State, with Drew Mestemaker, who's going to be a first-round pick. So, like, that's a name you should know. Drew Mestemaker, the quarterback for Oklahoma State, entered Saturday's game at home against Oregon on the nation's longest losing streak. Literally, not figuratively, literally, the nation's longest losing streak. 25-point underdogs to Oregon. They, like, the final score doesn't show it because they won by 8. They were thorough winners of this game. And Mestemaker thoroughly outplayed Dante Moore. Are we absolutely certain that Dante Moore is this big-time mega talent? I'm not saying he's bad. How did he play against Indiana last year in the playoff? How did it go against Oklahoma State? Not Oklahoma, who lost to Michigan. not Brent Venables in Oklahoma. Oklahoma State. Oklahoma State. I'd love to know what Oregon's doing. I'd love to know what Dan Lanning's doing. That is miserable. Miserable from the Oregon Ducks. And a no good, very bad weekend for the Big Ten. With Oregon losing and Ohio State losing. My last note on college football. I've talked a lot about on the show about the things I got right this weekend. Something I got very wrong. Remember when I said the Dolphins would beat the Raiders? The Dolphins could be on the fast track to 0-17. So let's just go ahead and say this right now. With the first pick in the 2027 NFL Draft, the Miami Dolphins select Arch Manning, quarterback, University of Texas. Lock it up right now. Final hour, power hour on the other side. All our bets for tonight with the Chiefs and the Broncos. More NFL Week 1. John Yastrzemski kicks it off.
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0: 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All right, end of the hour here on this Monday, Chiefs Broncos Monday Night Football preview. What I'm expecting tonight at Arrowhead as the most important player tonight for the Kansas City Chiefs, Khalil Benson. You might be asking yourself, who is Khalil Benson? Well, he played last year at Colorado for Deion Sanders, undrafted rookie free agent. He will be protecting the blind side tonight for Patrick Mahomes in Mahomes' first game back from a torn ACL and LCL with left tackle Josh Simmons out of this game. Can't wait to see how it goes. Side total and props for the Chiefs and the Broncos at the end of the hour. And coming up in about 20 minutes, how about my, I'm not a fan of the team, but I love them this summer, my J-E-T-S, Jets. Just, not just winning, smashing the Titans yesterday in the Music City. And why? I actually think, well, the Clippers is probably the right answer to the question, but I don't think they have any fans. Sorry. I think I feel bad for Tennessee Titans fans more so than any fan base, maybe in all of sports. That's coming up later this hour. But, you know, talking to Billy Z, Syracuse guy, all these Syracuse guys, you know, talking to Billy Z last night, who do we want to have Monday after week one in the NFL? Well, we need someone with strong opinions. We need someone that's entertaining, someone that knows his stuff. So without further ado, joining us right now of the new venture, which I encourage all our listeners and viewers to check out, especially if you like New York sports, Underscore Media with John Jastrzemski, friend of the show Sal Licata and Jimmy Traina. You can follow it, Underscore New York, on Twitter. They're doing great stuff on Instagram, great stuff on YouTube. JJ and Sal doing streams on Sundays. JJ has his solo show still, so they are great. They are friends of mine. They should be friends of yours. Support them. They support us. JJ joins us now on a Monday. What's going on, my friend? How are you?
1: That is one hell of an introduction. It is an honor to be here on a loaded Aftermath week one Monday. And I feel like for my bank account, Nicky Kostos, it was the equivalent of me being at the blackjack table, sitting there for 10, 11 hours and being up or down like $20, where you're like, wow, what in the world just happened?
0: That could be a great day though, right?
1: But hey, listen, A-OK, the hat I'm wearing, I'm already knocked out of that pool. I'm so done with the overrated fraud, Justin Herbert. Don't get me started with him. And I could go on and on, but listen, I'm in one piece. The accounts are up. Both New York teams win, and life is good. Let's go.
0: So what was your big win or big loss yesterday? Like, what was your biggest position? It doesn't have to be financial. It could just be an opinion. But what was, like, your big opinion going into yesterday, and were you right or wrong about it?
1: Split. Texans over the Bills crushed me. I had Houston. I feel like could've I was on the right spot of the game. You tell me right now, CJ Stroud and the Texans are going to score that amount of points. I thought they'd win the game by double digits. Unfortunately, they drop an interception. Josh Allen is magic, and the Texans can't score at the end of the game. But I had a very strong play on Cincinnati and Pittsburgh on the money line. I didn't mess with the points. I said Joe Burrow's going to come out swinging. Didn't necessarily come out swinging. The Bengals defense did. They were awesome.
0: Baker Mayfield came out swinging, meaning put the ball on the ground about 19. As someone that bet the Buccaneers, thanks, Baker Mayfield. Appreciate it, buddy.
1: Appreciate it. Much appreciated, Baker. But the other one I had was the Steelers, because the Falcons, I mean, I was out on them with the whole Tua situation, and then it's Cooper Rush. Enough said.
0: Can we talk about that game for a second, the Steelers game? I haven't touched on it yet on the show. So you have a Survivor hat on. We won't say the name of the book because it's not BetMGM, but you play Survivor just like I do. I had the Steelers, and I felt like that game was way more of a sweat than it needed to be.
1: Oh, no question. I mean, I felt the same way.
0: Dude, I want to send Nick Folk a fruit basket for missing those kicks. The Steelers could have lost that game yesterday to the Falcons.
1: Could have lost easily, and it makes me think about week two. And I know Pittsburgh went into New England and won against the Patriots a year ago. That should be, in theory, a smash spot for the Pats. I know A.J. Brown's probably not going to play, but you get extra time to prepare. You're at home. Drake May has been telling everybody how much he's overrated over the last week and change. Doesn't that reek of Patriot spot next week?
0: I don't know. I don't know that I'm on the other side. I don't know if I have a strong opinion on that yet, though, JJ. For week two, I do have some strong. I do have a couple strong opinions on week two. Not from that game just yet, though. That didn't stand out to me on first glance.
1: Fair enough. But the point being is, I had the Steelers. You had the Steelers. It was one of those games you're like, not exactly wow. Not exactly overly impressive, but win's a win, right? Buddy boy, win's a win.
0: Absolutely. Survive in advance. It's literally the name of the game. Just survive. And we were able to survive with the Pittsburgh Steelers. I want to hit you with a couple of big picture things from week one, stuff that I found really interesting. Get your opinion on it. See if you agree, disagree, think I'm way off. Let's talk about the Bears. And like you have a similar brain to mine, which is both scary and awesome, right? Where I think we both think about content in a similar way, just like the care that we put into it. So when I'm sitting down last night and then again this morning, JJ, and I'm thinking about what to lead the show with, I actually settled on the Bears, as crazy as that might sound. Like, not the Giants and Cowboys, that was second. Bills and Texans was third for me. Vikings, Packers was fourth. I led with the Bears. I think that we might be entering with Chicago uncharted territory, where this feels like a Big 12 team. I think they're going to score a billion points, and the defense is also atrocious. And the total for this week is 49 against Minnesota. That total needs to be 55 with Chicago. Your answer can be yes, and you can be right. Am I overreacting here on the Bears being this awesome offense, terrible defense? I think that's going to be the book all season.
1: No, I think you're completely spot on, and I'll take it a step further. I'm really upset I don't have any Caleb Williams MVP tickets in my portfolio.
0: You can't win.
1: Why? Because the team is going to be so bad defensively, they're going to be a 9-8, 10-7 special.
0: You nailed it. Exactly.
1: But he might put up some insane numbers this year, Nikki. I'm with you. Like, we were doing a show yesterday in the morning, and we're running through the games. And I'm so mad I didn't bet this, because I said it on the air. I willed it into existence. I said, Bears Panthers is going to be the highest scoring game of the day. And Sal looked at me. He's like, really? Bears Panthers? I go, yeah. The Bears can score. Johnson is awesome. Caleb is awesome. But their defense is, as the kids like to say, basura. No good. Okay? It's not good. And that's going to be a theme for them throughout. I think Johnson is more than comfortable playing games like this. We know he's an offensive mind. And, dude, Caleb Williams, he has arrived. For anybody who is wondering whether or not Caleb Williams has arrived after going back to last year's postseason, you watch him on Sunday, he's going to be putting up some gaudy, gaudy numbers, buddy boy.
0: Have you seen, I'm guessing you have, but if not, I'll give it to you. Have you seen the side in total for Sunday's game against the Minnesota Vikings, the Bears-Vikings game?
1: I have not. So good, you're going to enlighten me on this. Wait, the game is being played in Minnesota?
0: Chicago.
1: In Chicago. Bears,
0: would you like to guess?
1: I feel like I'm my old boss and cousin Sal right now. I am going to say that the Bears in Chicago laying 5.5 against Minnesota.
0: Would you like to guess the total?
1: 49.5.
0: Well, did you see it on the screen? Because Mike Brown, of course, had it up there. You nailed it.
1: I swear I did not see it.
0: You nailed it. Like, exactly.
1: I'm not cheating. Guys, I promise I'm not cheating. I'm looking into my Sony camera right now.
0: Five and a half, 49.5. You actually drilled it. You nailed the total and the side exactly right.
1: I quit while I'm ahead. I appreciate it.
0: Well, let me ask you this, because I have an exceptionally strong opinion on this on Sunday and how this is going to play out. Do you have a feeling one way or another when I tell you Bears 5.5, 49.5 against the Vikings? We don't know who the quarterback is, Wentz or Kyler Murray.
1: I doubt Kyler Murray's playing. I know you love the Vikings. I don't love this game because I don't trust Carson Wentz on the road to be able to exploit that defense. I know you do. I had Minnesota yesterday, which, by the way, was a heart attack
0: them.
1: And a half.
0: Oh, it was. I had them also.
1: Tough spot for Wentz now going on the road against Chicago. I know the defense stinks. That's not an easy spot for him.
0: I got to tell you, this is where I opened the show saying this. I think this is such a stupid thing to say, and I know that. I think the betting mark

0: I'll tell you what I didn't like, and then I want you to like really tell me if you think I'm an idiot. I liked the decision. I thought they should have thrown the ball. Like, they ran for 3 yards per carry in the game. They couldn't run it the entire game. Like, why would you quarterback sneak into the heart of the, like, drop back with Jordan Love. They're going to get the first down. So that's where I stood on it.
1: I just think if you have an opportunity to go up 8 points, that's significant, right? Like, also, you're playing a backup quarterback. You know what I mean? Like, I look at the fourth down situations, Nick, and I'm very aggressive with this. Very, very aggressive. I love the coaches that go for it. Normally, that's the camp that I side with. But when you're playing a backup quarterback, to me, the calculus is totally different. You're not playing Josh Allen where you fully expect Josh Allen to go down the field and score a touchdown. Totally, totally different when you're playing Carson Wentz. I don't care if he put together a scoring drive or two. Let him be in a position where he's dealing with less and less momentum.
0: Really fair point. Really fair point. You better you bet on this Monday. Nick Costos joined by John Jastrzemski, _media, _New York. New venture with our friend Sal Licata and Jimmy Traina. They are friends of ours. They should be friends of yours. Support them. They support us, and we appreciate it very much. How about the New York football Giants, JJ, beating the Cowboys last night, 28-20. What is your big take coming out of Giants-Cowboys?
1: Very simple, Nick. The Giants looked like a team that flat out belong. That's my take on the matter. I think Dallas is still going to go and win double-digit games. Dallas is going to be fine because they're going to score a ton of points. This is a team that has absolutely punked them and embarrassed them for the better part of a decade. Literally, since Tom Coughlin and Eli Manning won that second Super Bowl, the Dallas Giants rivalry has been so one-sided, has been so embarrassing. To come in from Jump Street and say, we are going to run the ball right down your damn throats. Ricard, Scataboo, Dart under center, looking polished, looking cool, calm, and collected, converting every third down known to man. How about Isaiah Likely, who's like, yes, I'm away from witness protection, and Mark Andrews, and now I get to go and be the second receiving threat alongside Malik Nabers. I watched that game from the Giants, and I think it changed the calculus on how I view them for the rest of this year. I thought they'd be an in-the-hunt team. I thought they'd be a real feisty, competitive team. No. I'm already admitting that I may have sold this team a little bit short. They looked like a playoff team yesterday. Bottom line, point blank, they have issues in the secondary. Yes, their run defense is going to get taken advantage of by some teams, but the Giants looked like and felt like a playoff team.
0: Tough to disagree. So let's just play this out a little bit, and this will kind of dovetail into the next big topic I want to hit you with, because next week, the Giants, week from today, week two, on the road at the LA Rams. The Rams coming off, obviously, losing in Australia, getting killed by the Niners on Thursday night. It's announced yesterday, JJ, before the games kick off at 1 o'clock Eastern, Myles Garrett, arthroscopic knee surgery, going to miss the next 4 games for the Rams. That includes, obviously, next Monday night against the Giants. Those games for the Rams, home Giants, at Denver, at Philly, home Buffalo. Do you have a thought on how next Rams, a touchdown favorite right now at home against the Giants next week, no Myles Garrett. Do you have a thought on that game next Monday night? And what about the Rams over the balance of this time with Garrett? And it could be longer than that, but at least the next 4 games.
1: That's a must for them in week two. When I say must, I mean, if you're the Rams and you're entertaining the idea of, let's say, winning a division, right? Of being a one seed. The Giants, no disrespect,
0: have to win. You're right.
1: Yeah, that's a game you got to win. I mean, the Giants now are going to be feeling their oats after beating the Cowboys. Now, I know Harbaugh's going to try to channel that, checker that, and, like, cool the Jets. Huge win against the Cowboys. Sunday Night Football, the entire country watched. You looked embarrassing. And to our credit, we were all over the San Francisco 49ers, and I feel so great about the San Francisco 49ers. Just got to keep those guys in bubble wrap. But you give me that gauntlet of a schedule. Dude, you lose to the Giants at home? You're probably staring 1-5 in the face. I don't think that's outrageous to say.
0: Can the Rams miss the playoffs?
1: Yes. Absolutely they can miss
0: it. I agree. And I don't think absolutely. That's a hot take at all to say that. I think they'll find a way, but they can. You're right.
1: And you mentioned the betting market being wrong earlier in the Minnesota-Chicago game. Can we admit how wrong the betting market was to make them a +500 favorite to win the Super Bowl and what an outrageous price that was? So for anybody who took that price, yeah, you could save the tape on this and I get freezing cold take in February when they win a

0: Super Bowl, it's fine. That was an outrageous line. Sorry, end of story. Outrageous line. They should have been 8-1, 9-1. You want to put them as a favorite? Fine. A 5-1 price on that team with all of that age is just stupid. I'm sorry. It's stupid.
1: We'll see what happens with the Rams moving forward. Touchdown favorite against the Giants next Monday night. What about the Jets and their win in Tennessee, JJ, over the Titans?
0: I had the Jets yesterday. It's always good when you have rock and chair victories. I don't want to diminish anything. They were 3-14 last year. They were the most poorly coached team in the league last year. So anytime you could win in week one, and by the way, how about this? And I've been asking people on the streets in Brooklyn, I'll be doing it in the city later today, see how many New Yorkers know the last time the Jets and the Giants both won in week one, 2009, for those of you keeping score at home. But Nikki,
1: good New York sports year. Good October great, that year in New York sports.
0: Great one. Listen, yeah, I was at the parade. Yeah, I know. Yeah. I'd like to go to another one of those.
1: Yeah.
0: That game said a lot more about the Titans than I'm sorry. The Titans are embarrassing. Like, when you talk about bottom teams in the league, they are a bottom team in the league. Saleh is going to take them forever to get his program going. They can't block for Cam Ward. Nobody could get open. The Jets are okay. They're solid. They're workmanlike. That game was way more about the Titans. They're embarrassing.
1: I'm going to talk about the Titans coming up in a little bit here, and I agree with you 100%. They are an embarrassment. I'm just curious your opinion here. We can wrap up with this. Two games in week two that I'd like to get your early opinion on. Let's do Jets-Packers first. The Jets are hosting Green Bay. Have you seen the side or total in it? If not, would you like to guess?
0: I have seen the side. I have not seen the total.
1: The total
0: side was what? It was 5.5. It went down to 4.5, correct?
1: We are at 4 right now at BetMGM, juice towards Green Bay. Total is...
0: A lot of jet money coming in. Total? See, I think Green Bay will be able to move it on the Jet defense. 46.5?
1: We are at 44.5, but I agree with your thought there. I said last night, I was tweeting, it was 43.5. I'm like, it has to be more than 44. So 47 is the next number up. So you may be right that we may be on the move up here with this total. So I agree with you conceptually. Do you have a thought on that? Packers coming off the loss, Jets coming off the win?
0: I like the Packers. I know you're going to be on the Jets.
1: Maybe.
0: That's not necessarily. Okay. I don't
1: want this.
0: To me, this is a prove-it game for the Jets.
1: Okay.
0: This is a prove-it game for the Jets. You want to show me that you're going to be a legitimate NFL team in 2026? This is a game to go win. The Packers don't have Josh Jacobs. The Packers don't have Micah Parsons. The Packers just yucked up a 22-0 lead to the Minnesota Vikings. Go kick them under the down. I just don't. The gist of this is I don't trust the Jet defense to slow down Jordan Love. And I feel like this is a game Geno Smith throws an interception or two and ends up being the difference in the game.
1: Could be right. I do like the over in the game. The other game I want to get your opinion on. This NFL season, by the way, has just been banger after banger so far. Got one tonight on the docket with the Chiefs and the Broncos. How about Thursday night? The Bills open their new stadium at home against the Lions, who escaped yesterday against the Saints. Have you seen the side and total for this game? If not, I can give it to you. I would love to know if you have a thought on the side, on the total, who's going to win the game.
0: Buffalo's got to be favored in the game. It's got to be a crazy high total. I mean, Buffalo's defense is not any good. Detroit's defense was terrible in the second half against New Orleans. Did they give us a total north of 50?
1: Oh, yeah. Oh, we got a total north of 50. Total is 53.5, and Buffalo has been bet out. This opened 3.5. Now we're at 4.5. Do you have a thought on Bills-Lions for Thursday night?
0: Kind of feel like the Lions can keep this game competitive. I know it should, in theory, be a coming-out party for Josh Allen. I know, in theory, first game at the new stadium. I think Detroit can play a shootout. I lean towards Detroit.
1: I think the Lions are going to win.
0: Don't hate it.
1: I don't know if I can pull the trigger on that. I don't know if I can do that. I don't know. I need to think about it a little bit. But my initial instinct was, if the total's this high, then can Buffalo be laying this many points? And I don't know if the answer to that question is yes.
0: I'd like to have 3.5 or 4 in my back pocket. I definitely would. I don't know if I want to be in another situation where Josh Allen could go down the field and get me a field goal and could win the game. Because, Nick, as someone who had the Texans, that wasn't very fun. Got to say, not fun.
1: Can I hit you with one more?
0: For you, anything, of course. Okay.
1: So, JJ, noted Miami Dolphins celebrity fan.
0: Yes.
1: I'll tell you.
0: Mark Anthony, Anthony Rizzo, Darius Rucker, John C. Strzemski.
1: Sure. There you go. And by the way, with the first pick in the 2027 NFL draft, the Miami Dolphins are going to select Arch Manning, and it's going to be awesome after his comeback win against Ohio State on Saturday night. So I think if I were a Dolphins fan, I'd be fired up about that, what we saw with Texas. So we have seen in the betting market, JJ, since the Niners are playing the Dolphins this weekend in the Super Bowl 19 rematch the world's been waiting for. The Niners were 13.5 last night. Now it's 12.5. And I have to imagine that some of that is... No one knows how this is going to be like. Are the Niners going to be jet lag, spending a week in Australia? How are the Niners not winning this game like 40-7? What am I missing here? You're a Dolphins fan. Am I reading this correctly? Or you think the Dolphins could keep this game respectable?
0: After what I saw in week one, if the Niners can give you 70-75% of what you saw in Melbourne, this game is 41-10. Because Miami is just so inexperienced on defense. McCaffrey's going to run wild. The veteran receivers are going to get open like crazy. And if the Dolphins can't run the ball, their offense becomes incredibly limited. Like, there's so much inexperience. They're the youngest team in the league. Like, they have some promising young receivers. They're rookies. Their line is young and inexperienced. The quarterback has made a handful of starts. It's going to be a long year. The question is, when's Miami getting their first win? Because it ain't going to be week two. The Chiefs at the Vikings. I know it's football. They'll luck into one. That team has 2-15, 1-16 written all over it.
1: They could go 0-17.
0: Not crazy.
1: Like, they really could. To be honest,
0: their best chances of winning a game are going to be against the Jets.
1: Yeah.
0: That's it. Now, football's weird because they might play a team. You know, yesterday, no Brock Bowers. Didn't matter. Like and I don't know if you feel this way too. I feel like I can't gauge anything out of this head coach and whether or not he's good or not. Like, am I right or am I wrong?
1: You might not know. So how about this? You could know by the end of next season, but you won't know until then.
0: Correct. It's a nice place to be, though. I mean, listen, it sucks if you're a head coach and you get a 1-16 or a 2-15 attached to your resume because it feels like you're digging out from that. But I don't know how anybody could look at the year and say, oh, he's a one and done coach. They were that bad.
1: There's not a chance.
0: $80 million in cap. That cap, yeah. Kind of hard to build a winning roster. Just saying.
1: He's got 3 years at least, or at least he'll enter year three. And if year three is, I guess he can get fired in season. He's got at least two full seasons, if not three full seasons, at least as the Dolphins. I'll tell you what, getting paid millions of dollars to live in Miami could be worse for Jeff Hatton.
0: Absolutely. I would take it.
1: I'd take it right now. But listen, we love New York. We're both New Yorkers, right? And JJ's doing an awesome job, _media_New York. Sunday streams with our friend Sal Licata. The podcast during the week on Twitter @John_Stremski. My friend, appreciate the time. Stay well. We'll talk soon.
0: Anytime. Broncos, money line against the Chiefs. Don't overthink it.
1: Yeah, I'm overthinking it.
0: You sure?
1: Look at that
0: offensive line for the Chiefs. And you're buying into the Mahomes narrative. I get it. And the public's all for the Broncos, which is scary.
1: Would you rather have Khalil Benson or former Met bust Chris Benson protecting Patrick Mahomes' blindside tonight?
0: I'm going to go with Chris because I get his wife. That's how I break the tie. That's how. Yes.
1: I was hoping that Anna Benson would get mentioned in that answer. JJ, great job, buddy. Appreciate you.
0: Anytime. Thanks, Nikki.
1: John Jastrzemski joining us on the show. He's the best. You wanted some fiery opinions, some great information. JJ has it in spades, doing awesome work with my friend Sal Licata, _media. Okay. Chiefs, Broncos, bets, and analysis to end the show with Kansas City again starting an undrafted rookie free agent at left tackle. Patrick Mahomes' first game back from a torn ACL and LCL against the Broncos defense. And I love the Chiefs. What an idiot. But on the other side, more from week one NFL Sunday. We will get into the Jets and the Titans and the disgrace known as the Tennessee Titans.
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3: Welcome to New York, John Harbaugh. The Giants upset the Cowboys under the lights in the Meadowlands. Has the new head coach turned the G-men around? Way ahead of schedule. Westwood One Sports.
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5: 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How about Kenyon Sadiq? Raphael's son. It's not true. Kenyon Sadiq with a rushing touchdown. The Jets rookie tight end. Omar Cooper had a catch for 30 yards. Omar coming. Got hurt after that, but still. Great first game for the 2026 New York Jets. The offensive line keeping Geno Smith upright. Geno always plays pretty well when he gets protection. 19 of 24, 215 yards through the air. Breece Hall was awesome. Over 100 yards on the ground. A couple catches as well. Braylon Allen looking good as the backup running back for the Jets. Garrett Wilson's a stud. A.D. Mitchell's a stud. The Jets did not record an interception, so they still wait for the first interception, and now Aaron Glenn's soon-to-be 19th game as Jets head coach. But look, the Jets defense allowed 4 yards per play to the Tennessee Titans offense. A smashing, smashing success for the Jets. As predicted, I told you, WTF, wrong team favored. And I didn't get everything right yesterday, but that was one of my strongest opinions all summer. I'll do the Titans in a second. But if you're a Jets fan, you got to be feeling really good. An easy victory. And yes, it's only the Titans, but if you want to be a good team in the NFL, if you want to fancy yourself as a good team, if you're a fan, and you want your team to be good, the mark of good teams is beating up the bad teams. And the Jets beat up the Tennessee Titans yesterday. Packers-Jets is a really interesting Week 2 game, where I have a sense, and JJ kind of said it, right? And I talked to some people last night. My sense is that the Packers will be a popular side, at least among sharp bettors this week. That Green Bay bounces back to form, and Jordan Love tears up this defense, and it's a step up in class for the Jets, and that the Packers will win and take care of business. I'm not so sure that's going to be the case. I think the Jets are better than expected, and last I checked, Micah Parsons is still on injured reserve. So I have not bet the game. I am willing to change my mind as the week rolls on, but I do think the Jets will may be able to keep that game a little closer than expected. You Better You Bet on this Monday. Nick Costos and you, Westwood One Sports. Last chance to get some text messages in, or in the YouTube chat, or on social media. Your thoughts on the football weekend, or Chiefs-Broncos tonight on Monday Night Football. 310-840-4910. YouTube.com/@TheCostos. As far as the Tennessee Titans go, I feel terrible for their fans. This franchise is lost. Lost in the wilderness. And are being absolutely run into the ground by inept ownership. It feels like every offseason, and this began with Mike Vrabel, when Vrabel was in charge trying to consolidate power. I don't even mean this as an anti-Mike Vrabel thing. But this has been going on for a while now with Tennessee. Whether we're talking about John Robinson, whether we're talking about Rand Carthon, whether we're talking about Mike Borgonzi, whether we're talking about Brian Callahan, Mike Vrabel, Robert Saleh. There has always been, over the last however many years, some struggle for power in the Tennessee Titans organization. Like it's the worst episode of Game of Thrones you could possibly imagine. And there are some bad Game of Thrones episodes at the end of that series, which is a shame. It's my favorite book series ever. I read them in like 2003. Shout out to me. The Titans are being run into the ground. I tried to tell you this offseason that the Titans this year, with Robert Saleh and Brian Daboll, were DOA. Imagine if you, the person watching or listening, Imagine if you ran an NFL team and you had the opportunity to try and reset things around the number one overall pick in the draft quarterback that you selected. Imagine you settling on former Jets head coach Robert Saleh, who was horrible as the head coach of the Jets. And he's a great defensive coordinator. I'm not disputing that. Terrible head coach. He's your head coach. And Brian Daboll, who washed out as the head coach of the Giants, whose offenses were largely brutal after he gimmicked it up, and I'll give him credit for it, the year they made the playoffs with Daniel Jones, went to hell after that. And Brian Daboll, like, without Josh Allen, who is he? And that's what you settle on. And this team was supposed to be good? Yeah. With Robert Saleh and Brian Daboll. Like, were Joe Judge and Adam Gase unavailable for the Titans? If we're looking for Giants and Jets castoffs from following like one of the worst decades of New York football ever. Yeah, let's get a former Jets coach and Giants coach from this golden era of New York football. Really? Saleh's a bad head coach. I think Daboll's a bad offensive coordinator. The other problem on the roster is that it's bad. Like, there aren't that many good players on either side of the ball. And the quarterback might stink. That might be unfair to Cam Ward to say that. Last year, Brian Callahan, and I credited Brian Callahan earlier in the show, he's the Giants quarterbacks coach, for the work that he did with Jackson Dart. Dart absolutely looks like a different player from last year to this year. But Brian Callahan is kind of in the Josh McDaniels, the Robert Saleh school, right? Of good coordinator or position coach, bad head coach. So Cam Ward was up against it last year. Here's Brian Callahan, and now here's Mike McCoy as the interim coach. So maybe you wanted to say, okay, we want to give Cam Ward a pass, even though, objectively, he was bad last year. I'm willing to say that the infrastructure around him, the situation around him was so bad that maybe you want to give him a pass. You hand wave it away, okay? This summer, Cam Ward was bad, objectively. Leading Jared Stillman, who is like kind of like a quasi-friend of the show, I think he does a pretty good job, who covers the Titans locally in Tennessee and like has a radio show locally and does some work nationally for our friends at Sirius. Like, kind of like got into it with Cam Ward in a way that I didn't think was that disrespectful at a press conference, and basically said to Cam Ward, like, you haven't played well. And the Titans took his credential away. Got news for you. Whether or not you agree with what Jared Stillman said, he's right. Cam Ward objectively has been bad. Objectively. Bad in his rookie year. Bad this summer. And he was bad yesterday against the Jets. It's also funny to me as a Giants fan, remembering that Brian Daboll desperately wanted to mortgage the future away to trade for the number one pick to take Cam Ward when he was with the Giants. Great stuff. So if you're a Titans fan, not only does your first overall pick quarterback, he might stink. He might be a bust. Maybe not. It's not looking great at the moment. Not only is that true, not only is your head coach Robert Saleh and your offensive coordinator is Brian Daboll, but your team is being run in an exceptionally incompetent fashion. And I think it sucks because Tennessee football fans are awesome, college and NFL. It sucks that this is what you've got. And when I perused, as I do every Sunday night, as the 4 o'clock, the afternoon slate on the East Coast wraps up, I take a look at the opening lines for the week to come. Now, the NFL is the ultimate week-to-week league. And on any given Sunday, crazy things can and do happen. On Sunday, the Tennessee Titans host the Philadelphia Eagles. The Eagles are a touchdown favorite on the road. How is the final score of this game not Eagles 23-3? I love the Eagles on Sunday laying a touchdown. Call me square. I don't care. Great. You can be contrarian and take Tennessee. They stink. I'll take the Eagles laying the 7 and feel awesome about it. We'll close the show with thoughts on the Chiefs and the Broncos on the other side and all our bets for tonight in the world of sports. But first, our executive producer, Bill Zimmerman, here with got some text messages. We got some comments from the real ones and the trivia question of the day. Bill, take it away.
0: All right, Nick, let's jump in with the trivia question because you were talking about the week one Sunday results and you casually mentioned Derrick Henry, 32 years old, ho-hum, 144 yards and 3 touchdowns. He is 10th all-time in rushing. He could move all the way up to 6th all-time this year. Now, Nick, I'm not going to ask you specifically about Derrick Henry. I'm going to ask you, obviously, he's number one among active rushers. I'm spotting you, Henry. Can you name the top 5 active rushers in the NFL?
5: Top 5 active rushers in the... I don't want to spend too much... So how about this? I'll think of the answer. I just bring up the list of teams and I go from there. You give us the submissions from the real ones here. YouTube, text messages, and otherwise.
0: All right, let's jump in with some text messages. Let's start with Zach in North Carolina who says, I agree Dante Moore isn't a great prospect, but I don't agree that Arch is an elite prospect. I think the Mannings knew he wasn't that good, and that's why they hit him at Texas behind Quinn for 2 years. I also haven't seen him elevate any of his elite talent that he is surrounded by. We've got another one here from Andy in Saddlebrook, Nick. He's got a question for you. Should I be optimistic that the Raiders can be respectable and win 6 to 8 games, or was yesterday just a product of playing the horrific Dolphins?
5: Probably a product of playing the horrific Dolphins. I expect the Chargers to beat them and send them back down to earth this weekend.
0: All right, we've got Kyle in Chicago who says the Bears are going to have a QB throw for 5,000 yards before they have a QB throw for 4,000 yards. Caleb rewriting the history books. We'll jump over to YouTube here with one more from GoBirds1211. Giants are going to win the NFC East, and the Eagles are the same can't-move-the-ball team as last year.
5: I can't get there. I will say, and we didn't get to it today, just have a lot going on. I thought Jalen Hurts played very well in yesterday's game. Despite the fact only 14 of 25 through the air, I thought Hurts played well. I'm bullish on this new-look Eagles offense with Sean Mannion calling the plays. So thanks to everyone that sent text messages and contributed in the YouTube chat. So I'll try and answer this question very quickly. Christian McCaffrey?
0: Christian McCaffrey, 6th, 9 yards behind 5th. He should have it next week.
5: Saquon Barkley?
0: Saquon Barkley is 2nd.
5: Is James Cook one of the names?
0: James Cook is not one of the names. He's not even in the top 10, actually.
5: We need to hit the brakes, so just give us the answer.
0: All right. 3rd is Josh Jacobs.
5: Okay.
0: 4th is Jonathan Taylor. No surprise there.
5: Taylor, 5th, I should have got. Yep.
0: Aaron Jones.
5: Oh, man. He's like 34, so that makes sense. Wow. Yeah, good trivia question.
0: He's literally
5: today.
0: 9 yards ahead of Christian McCaffrey.
5: Yeah, I think McCaffrey will likely pass him. Or disaster has struck for the 49ers. Okay, last break of the show, and on the other side, how I'm betting the Chiefs and the Broncos. And we got a series in Major League Baseball with the AL Central on the line, potentially, with the Guardians and the White Sox. So all the bets for tonight coming up next to wrap up the Monday edition of the show.
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4: 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We'll be gambling responsibly tonight in the world of sports. Just to say this, I don't think I'm going to bet the Guardians-White Sox game today. The White Sox are on the skids big time. AL Central basically up for grabs. I do think the Guardians are going to win tonight. They're minus 155, but just to say that, like to not ignore like a big series starting tonight, I do think the Guardians will eventually win the AL Central, which is sad for White Sox fans, but great season, exceeded expectations, could obviously still make the playoffs as a division champ or wild card, but not looking great right now for the Chicago White Sox. All right, let's get to the Chiefs and the Broncos on Monday Night Football. Laura, please drop the dope-ass beat. All right, so we stand right now. Side and total for Monday Night Football to wrap up week one. The Chiefs, a 2-point home favorite over the Broncos, 43.5 the total. Look, I have a sickness, a disease. I'm addicted to betting on the Chiefs. It went great for a long time, and then last year, it didn't. And I know that Khalil Benson, undrafted free agent starting at left tackle with Josh Simmons out, I get it. And I know the Broncos won 14 games last year and added Jaylen Waddle. I understand. Also, it's Patrick Mahomes favored by less than a field goal at home in primetime. And I'm willing to lose. I'm willing to lose betting on Mahomes at home in primetime to win the game, even coming off an ACL. By the way, Bo Nix coming off a fractured ankle. Give me Chiefs money line minus 130. And if I lose, so be it. But if I do lose, I'm going down with the good ship Mahomes, and I'm going down at Arrowhead with the Kansas City Chiefs. So be it. Give me the Chiefs to win the game tonight against the Denver Broncos. And now, thy royal prop plays for tonight.
5: Now approaching the betting window, it is your prop king, Nick Costos. All hail King Costos!
6: All hail King Costos!
4: Worship me, fools! Did you know that Patrick Mahomes, this offseason, obviously wanted to get back and play before week one? And he is going to play before week one. He was on record saying that he wanted to walk before his young daughter because he's a lunatic. He's a psycho in the best possible way. So you might think, man, Patrick Mahomes, he ain't going to run tonight. He's coming off a torn ACL. I think because he's coming off a torn ACL, he is going to run. Patrick Mahomes over 13.5 rushing yards. Yeah, because he's nuts and he's going to want to prove a point. Mahomes over 13.5 rushing yards. And the anytime touchdown bets have been cold to start the year outside of Eli Raridan. How about a little Tyquan Thornton action? Catching a long pass from Mahomes. He's their deep threat. Decent price there. I thought about Cyrus Allen, the virus, but a couple bucks on Tyquan Thornton to score a touchdown. I may add something before the game starts. But Mahomes, over 13.5 rushing yards, and I like the Chiefs to win the game. And that does it for the magnificent Football Monday edition of You Better You Bet. I will talk to all of you tomorrow on a terrific Football Tuesday. Until then, on behalf of our crew, to all of you, our great listeners and viewers, I'm Nick Costos wishing you minimal sweats, winning bets, and the absolute very best of luck.
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1: 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Here's Chris Black and Adam Abdallah.
2: Live from Chicago. Are the Bears still scoring points? I don't know, Abdallah. Here we go.
3: It's another touchdown.
2: Reaction Monday, week one in the NFL. It's Black and Abdallah live from Chicago, hanging out with you until 3 Eastern. And I have to say, as we get started here on this Football Monday, a Reaction Monday here on Westwood One Sports, my two biggest takeaways are this. When we look at the biggest statements that were made over the weekend in week one in the NFL, I thought, well, our assessment going into this season in the AFC, the Buffalo Bills and the Baltimore Ravens are the two best teams in the conference. And I think they showed that yesterday. I think Buffalo going to Houston, winning that game late, I thought that was notable. Also, the big stop defensively to get the win. And then also Baltimore running all over the Colts. Derrick Henry looked outstanding, but my two takeaways, it's that Buffalo and Baltimore looked exactly how we expected them to look, talking about them throughout the entire offseason as the two best teams in the AFC.
3: Yeah, I agree with you about Baltimore. I'm still hesitant to anoint Buffalo because I do believe that the strip sack fumble, all that at the end, like if CJ Stroud didn't morph into what we saw in the playoff game last season, if any other quarterback was back there, Buffalo might lose that game. And we're talking about the Texans walking away with a walk-off victory there. And we're talking about how the Texans are the team. And I said, you know, we talked about on Friday as we were previewing the game, how that was going to be the one game that we were going to overreact to and how everybody was going to say, well, that the Bills are the team to beat in the AFC. Well, if the Texans had walked off that game, aren't we going to say CJ Stroud was right to turn down the $50 million a year and how he's the guy and how look at this defense, even though the Bills, you know, put up 30 some odd points and all of that, you know, it was a back and forth game. Each team put up 30 some odd points. And I think that that's the game to me that you still have question marks about. The two takeaways that I have are that this was the weekend of Ben Johnson. This was the Sunday of Ben Johnson because of Baltimore, because of the Ravens, because Declan Doyle comes in as the offensive coordinator. Yes, Jesse Minter is the guy. He's the head coach, but that's a defensive guy. And yeah, the Ravens were great on defense, but that offense, my God.
2: The offense was awesome for the Ravens. Lamar Jackson yesterday, 17 of 25, 324 yards, a touchdown. Derrick Henry, 24 carries, 144 yards, 3 touchdowns, looking every day as spry as he was as a younger player, a rookie, right? Like Derrick Henry looks as good as he used to look back in the day.
3: I mean,
2: still as good.
3: Come on.
2: You know, Zay Flowers, 150 yards receiving and a touchdown.
3: 200 yards on the ground for Baltimore.
2: It's just the way the Ravens went in there. And full disclosure, and I'll admit it, on a Monday, off of what we said on Friday, I thought the Colts would give a good outing. I thought the Colts would hang tough. I thought that this would be a close game, and it wasn't. Baltimore went in there, and they were just from the jump up big. And it was one of those games where early it was like, okay, when you get to the third quarter and the lead is that big, like, will this be one of those games that the Red Zone Channel talks about where we get into the witching hour and the home team creeps back into it? Nah. You know why? Because Baltimore's run offense was that good yesterday. Mm-hmm. The Colts couldn't do that.
3: Well, I think in both instances, that is why I think you have to look at Ben Johnson and Declan Doyle, who's now this disciple of Ben Johnson and how he might be the next guy, is, yeah, you said it. You thought this would be a close game.
2: Yeah.
3: And just like the Panthers and Bears game, you thought it would be a close game. And look, the Panthers scored 37. The Colts put up 23 points. In any other NFL setting, that's enough. That's more than enough. In any other NFL setting, the Panthers win that game, but the Bears scored 59 points. The Ravens put up 41 points, and like I just said, 200 yards on the ground. The Bears put up 300 yards of offense on the ground. That's not including their passing game. So because their offense is so relentless for both teams in week one between the Ravens and the Bears, and both defenses are supposed to be decent. The Panthers made a bunch of additions to their defense this year. The Colts defense is supposed to be good this year too. So because of that, both offenses just want to pour it on you with explosive play after explosive play. And we saw it both from the run game and the passing game with the Ravens and the Bears. You can't stop it. It's just avalanche after avalanche. And that's how explosive plays get you. And you saw it from both teams. And yeah, it might take the first quarter, might be a little rocky, and we saw that from both teams. And then eventually the second quarter, third quarter, and eventually you just can't stop it. It wears you out and it wears you down. And we saw it from Derrick Henry. He looked like vintage Derrick. He looks like like he's getting younger and younger.
2: Back at Bama.
3: And the Ravens put up 41. The Bears put up 59 points. And you saw it. Those two teams, to me, looked like the two best offenses yesterday in the NFL from the two best, now new minds of offenses in the NFL.
2: It's Black and Abdallah here on Westwood One Sports and the Westwood One Sports app. Also, you can listen to us on SiriusXM Channel 260. And shout out to all of our great radio affiliates around the country on a Reaction Monday, reacting to week one in the NFL. So the Ravens clobber the Colts. Let's take a listen to Jesse Minter on the win for the Ravens.
4: We got a lot of things we can clean up and get better at. I give the Colts a lot of credit. That's a good football team. But I'm really proud of our guys, man. Our offense started off on fire. Declan Doyle did an amazing job. Lamar, all the guys, Derrick Henry, our offensive line, Zay Flowers. Defensively, you know, I thought I didn't do a great job on the first drive, had us on our heels a little bit, and then I felt like we really settled in.
2: So there you go. There's Jesse Minter on the reaction of the win. And so that's one of the items. And I agree with you, Abdallah. I do think that as the day went along yesterday, the chatter and the conversation about Ben Johnson and the Chicago Bears continued to get louder and louder, right? Like it was the amount of points that were being put up. It was the rushing touchdowns. It was the overall touchdowns to combine. It was Caleb Williams looking fantastic. So sure, like if you want to say this is about Ben Johnson and the Bears offense and the offensive system now going to Baltimore. Now Baltimore has the same setup with arguably a better quarterback,
3: oh, yeah,
2: and a better running back,
3: oh, yeah,
2: and a better offensive system. And that's where you see some of that conversation with Baltimore, as I thought it was a statement win against the Colts. And sure, we can debate back and forth with all of these games, like the merit on the opponent, right? And I think we can certainly do that with the Colts, but it's a home game for Indianapolis. And Baltimore travels on the road and takes care of business. I think you can make the same case with Chicago. I think Carolina is going to be a better team, but who knows? Maybe they're a last place team this year, and we don't know. In a few weeks down the line, we'll find out that they really are.
3: Mm-hmm.
2: Like I said, it's all context. I thought what Buffalo did was pretty special.
3: Yeah.
2: You know, Houston's defense is fantastic, and it doesn't matter that the game was close. What matters is that Josh Allen once again proves that he's the best quarterback in football, and he's able to get it done at the end of the game and to win in a tough spot, tough environment and tough situation, and to essentially, you know, showcase the fact that, okay, Joe Brady's the new head coach, and here we go. We're going to make a stop at the end. We're going to score at the end, and we're going to get a tough fought win on the road against another team that's expected to be a playoff team. Take a listen to Joe Brady on the ugly win for the Bills.
5: We didn't care how pretty. There's no such thing as an ugly win, right? And just find ways. And we want the ball in our hands with the game on the line. Offense did a great job with that. And look, they moved the ball a little bit defensively, but you know, we're just going to keep putting the ball down. And so proud for those guys in the locker room. And you know, we got a short week. And you know, if the first win, you don't get much time to think about it, because you know, Detroit will happen really quick.
2: So there you go. And Detroit, that's Thursday. That's the Thursday night game, and that's the opener of the new stadium.
3: Oof.
2: So, you know, we've got Monday Night Football tonight. You can listen to the game right here on Westwood One Sports. Great game. Denver at Kansas City. Did you see the people lining up to tailgate last night, 24 hours before at Arrowhead? Did you see that last night?
3: That's awesome.
2: So you know that place is going to be rocking tonight. Mm-hmm. So we get a great Monday night football game tonight. And then you just have to wait 2 short days before we get our next great contest in the NFL, Detroit at Buffalo. And that's going to be fantastic. But yeah, I agree with Joe Brady. There are no ugly wins in the NFL. That, like, it's not a negative. You got to win and survive and move on to the next week and do it any way you can.
3: No, look, they faced an extremely talented defense. They faced one of the best defenses in the NFL. And I thought that Josh Allen played a great game. Look, he put up 300 yards passing. He had the 2 rushing touchdowns and that one where he scrambled away and ran it all the way in. Like, he had a great day up against what we think is going to be the best defense in the NFL. And that defense looked not like they're supposed to. That defense looked like a shell of themselves from what we saw last year. And it was really CJ Stroud, besides that final drive, that was actually keeping them in the game. CJ Stroud was actually playing really well, you know, putting up the 275 yards, having the 2 touchdowns, being able to scramble a little bit and create some plays with his legs. He was actually playing pretty well up until the final drive, and that's when

0: and Buffalo walks away. But I don't think that, look, we're overreacting on a Monday here, that I think that we could still see these two teams in the AFC championship game. I still think that this is probably more what the Bills look like than what the Texans look like
1: at the end of
0: the season.
1: I don't know if we're going to see much better from CJ Stroud.
0: That's fine. I mean, the Texans as a whole. I don't think the Texans are going to give up 36 points a game.
1: No, but it's also Josh Allen and that Bills offense.
0: Exactly.
1: So, I mean, like, that's the thing. Like, you can expect games to play out like the way that you hope them to play out. But unfortunately, when the game starts and the other team's running up and down the field, you know, you got to find a way to win. And if you have a quarterback who can't get that done, then unfortunately, I think there's a limit on what the Texans can accomplish because of CJ Stroud.
0: But what was the biggest problem of the Bills the last few seasons when they had a defensive-minded head coach? What was their problem? The defense.
1: Yeah.
0: They fired their head coach because of defensive problems.
1: Sure.
0: Now, they still don't have a defense. The Texans, for all the crap that we give CJ Stroud, still put up 31 points on them. And had a chance to win the game.
1: Yeah.
0: Late, with 15 seconds left.
1: It's Buck and Abdallah here on Westwood One Sports. You can always call or text the show on a reaction Monday to week one in the NFL at 310-840-4910. A couple other games I want to hit on briefly here at the start of the show. How about the Giants last night over the Cowboys, 28-20? Now, if Abdallah is not going to give me some flowers, can you at least admit that a culture is being set and there's a culture change in New York City with the Giants? I mean, to show up last night and to push the Cowboys around the way they did. Come on, you got to give a little credit to John Harbaugh and
0: first
1: the Giants.
0: All, I will give
1: what,
0: John,
1: what a
0: I will
1: win.
0: Give Harbaugh credit.
1: What
0: I also,
1: a win.
0: I also give myself credit for saying on
1: win.
0: Friday that the Giants were going to go in and win that game.
1: Well, I mean, listen, it was that. It was on Thursday when we talked to the Fat Jack to get the gambling plays.
0: Yes.
1: He told us to take the Giants over the Cowboys, and that was a big one. So, like, we were on the Giants, absolutely, but come on, you have to admit.
0: Oh, yeah.
1: There is a new culture being set for the Giants. It was needed, it's necessary, and John Harbaugh is the guy to do it.
0: Oh, he absolutely is. And I think that when...
1: And how about, I mean, Jackson Dart looked good last night.
0: Yeah, he did. He looked great. And I think that this is also could be fool's gold of an offense. Because when you look at what they were able to do... Were we giving too much credit?
1: Are you saying that maybe the Cowboys defense still sucks?
0: Well, it could be too.
1: Is that
0: things.
1: It? Is that the secondary for the Cowboys might be terrible?
0: Listen,
1: is that what you're trying to say here?
0: It could be two
1: context.
0: Things.
1: Context. Are you saying
0: well,
1: take
0: no,
1: some context
0: on.
1: Away from this?
0: It could be
1: this?
0: Two things. It could be two things.
1: Okay. All right.
0: Were we overrating all of the additions that the Cowboys made on defense? And maybe Jerry Jones is getting a little itchy and might be pulling the trigger on a Max Crosby trade a little sooner than we thought. One. And two, or B, whichever one you want to go with, Matt Nagy will eventually rear his ugly head. And the new offensive coordinator for the Giants.
1: Did you see him sitting up there in the booth?
0: We here in Chicago, broadcasting out of the great city of Chicago, are very familiar with Matt Nagy. And Matt Nagy may have changed. He can. Look, you can change. People can change.
1: I don't know.
0: But eventually, you're not going to play the Cowboys defense. And yet, look, it's week one. And I think that you can change a culture. I'm not arguing that. I saw the interview with him and Tomlin before the game, and you can instantly come in and change a culture from day one.
1: And I think he's done that.
0: And he has done that. But I don't know if you're going to be able to consistently put up numbers like that and be able to push around a team constantly. I also thought that the Cowboys offense, woof.
2: It's a big dude.
1: Thank you, Harbaugh. Yes. A
0: now,
1: big dude. Yes.
2: Big dude.
1: Yes. You got some big dudes on that team.
0: Some of the
1: How about
0: big...
1: Abdul Carter, too, last night?
0: Exactly.
1: Right?
0: Like, that's a big dude. Speaking of big dudes.
2: It's a big dude.
0: Pushing that to a week from tonight, where we get the Giants heading to L.A.
1: Yeah.
0: Now.
1: Big spot.
0: No Myles Garrett.
1: Yeah, there's a lot.
0: Myles Garrett now heading to IR because he's going to have to deal with this knee injury that kept him somewhat out of the game in Australia, that he's been dealing with this soreness all off season and through training camp and in that game, that now the Rams are going to be without Myles Garrett for four games, and we still don't know whether or not Aaron Donald is going to be playing in that game. And the Giants go into Monday night in L.A. as a 7-point dog.
1: So make sure you join the show today. It's a

0: 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I'm Bleck and Abdallah. 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We'll tell you about that coming up next. The wait is over. Football is here, and so is DraftKings. 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
2: 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Who will take the lead this season? Chiefs at Broncos, tonight, 8:15 Eastern, on the Westwood One Sports app.
3: 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Nearly three-quarters use sports apps, while 39% report frustration with managing multiple subscriptions to follow sports they care about. AI use among fans is also growing, but trust depends on accuracy. 45% of respondents say accuracy is the top driver of trust in AI-powered insights. 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
2: It's Reaction Monday on Westwood One Sports. Here's Black and Abdallah.
0: There was one team in the offseason that called their shot. Some thought it was cocky arrogance, perhaps. There's also a player on the team that's been talked about probably more than any other player in the NFL who's accomplished almost nothing to this point in his pro career. The Chicago Bears. In the offseason, they said, Ben Johnson said, he wants to have the highest scoring offense in league history. And in week one, the Bears put up 59 points. And you and I, being a lifelong Chicago Bears fans, usually you get a bunch of points and you've got a Devin Hester punt return for a touchdown. You get a peanut punch and scoop from Urlacher for a touchdown. So you get a defensive score in there. No, not yesterday. It was all the offense. 59 points from Ben Johnson after in the offseason saying he wants to score the most points in league history. What a game to start the season for the Chicago Bears as they win 59-37 over the Carolina Panthers.
1: Well, it's not only that, Chris, but usually when a five is involved in a Bears score, it's the opposing team that's
0: putting it on.
1: Yeah. I'm old enough to remember 2014 when the Bears gave up back-to-back 50 points. With a bye week in between when Mark Trestman was coaching the team and they gave up back-to-back 50 burgers and it was atrocious and it was the worst time ever. But Bears fans have come a long way and we have come a long way as you and I broadcast out of the great city of Chicago every single day. And yeah, Ben Johnson wanted to make a statement and said it before the season that they wanted to set the scoring record and they wanted to put up, you know, a ton of points every single game. And listen, they might have needed all 59 points yesterday because the Panthers put up 37 of their own and they probably could have put up more if not for the three turnovers that the Bears generated. Hey, because once again,
0: what was the magic recipe last season?
1: Turnovers.
0: Yeah.
1: And once again, the Bears defense, as bad as they are, giving up yards, giving up points left and right, Bryce Young being able to push the ball down the field as he's one of the best to do that. He might not be great, but he's very good at throwing the deep ball. Once again, the Bears are able to generate turnovers, at least in week one so far. But this is what you and I said last year about this team. And week in and week out, this defense was able to generate turnovers.
0: Yeah, okay. I'm with you on that. It's something you can't predict. But okay,
3: but they
0: You're gonna get it. Sure. Here's the difference for me. The difference is Caleb Williams looks in control of the offense, complete control. This is no longer a guy that's being fed too much information. He's just trying to get through the games or trying to wait till the very end to figure it out. Caleb Williams was in control from the jump yesterday. If you watched the game on Fox, Drew Brees talked about it. He was on the call with Adam Amin. He broke it down. Caleb was doing everything right. A quarterback rating yesterday of 124.1. He went 21 of 29. He threw for 269 yards, two touchdowns. He ran for two touchdowns. When he ran, it wasn't as if he was running because he couldn't figure out what to do. He took opportunities that were in front of him.
3: Mm-hmm.
0: And that's a backbreaker to the defense when you can kind of utilize your legs if need be. You know, we saw that with Caleb Williams in college. There was a game against Notre Dame where he scored three rushing touchdowns because the middle of the field was just open. And he just ran. It wasn't because he was running around for his life.
3: Yeah.
0: It was because Notre Dame's defense was sagging off so much that he just took the field that was in front of him.
3: Mm-hmm.
0: And that happened yesterday for Caleb Williams. The other thing I would say is you say in the offseason from Ben Johnson, you're going to score the most points in NFL history. And I could see it being like a bad taste in people's mouth because it's like, oh, look, the Bears are just running it up because they want to prove that they were right, that they can score the most points. Yesterday was not that. Watching the game, it was the Chicago Bears running the football. DeAndre Swift, 18 carries, 124 yards, three touchdowns. Kyle Manungai, 10 carries, 100 yards. That's 10 yards per carry for Kyle Manungai. He had a touchdown. And then Caleb Williams, the 65 yards on the ground and the two touchdowns. So to me, it was, you can't stop this. This is year two of a system that is hopefully got more gears in front of it that they can go to. But it really is, and you mentioned a little bit earlier here on the show that it felt like yesterday, besides the Bills winning, the Ravens winning, that like one of the major takeaways and storylines from week one of the NFL is that Ben Johnson is the real deal.
3: Mm-hmm.
0: Last year was not a fluke, and watch out. Here come the Chicago Bears, and Caleb Williams, one of the most talented quarterbacks in the NFL, looks under control. He looks like he's got the offense under command, and he looks good to start the season, which is not something that we could say at the start of last year or in his rookie season. You know, sometimes at the end of games, Caleb would pull out the magic, and you would be like, wow, this guy has so much talent. Yesterday, it was from the jump.
3: Yeah.
0: He was ready to go, and I think that's what sets this apart from what I've seen in the past with Chicago Bears teams when you feel like you got a little something. This feels very substantial, as if Caleb really is starting to take the next step.
3: That's the biggest difference. The biggest difference from last year to this year is last year you had, okay, maybe a decent drive, maybe something going in the first quarter, and then there was nothing. There was nothing but struggles and three and outs. And, you know, they would, he'd be screaming at the iPad. Him and Ben Johnson wouldn't be on the same page. And then they had to have the most amount of comebacks in the last 2 minutes of games in the history of the NFL in order to win the division. And that was something that made them the prime regression candidate in the NFL this year. And Ben Johnson even said that. He goes, we know it. We know we're the prime regression candidate. And that's why they are going into this saying that we've got to score a bunch of points and we want to set this record. And that's the difference, like you said, is that this was sustained. Yeah, they turned the ball over the first drive and it looked sloppy and there were penalties. But after that, it was just points after points after points and running the football. And look, they averaged 7.9 yards per play. 8 yards a play. Every time they handed the ball off or touched the football yesterday, it was 8 yards a play. Now, the problem is, on the other side, they were also giving up 7.7 yards a play.
0: Well,
3: and that's not sustainable. Like, that's the problem.
0: Maybe you can't get to a Super Bowl that way, but I will guarantee one thing. the rest of the country will love watching Bears games.
3: Oh, listen.
0: Because the games will be scoring a total of 60-plus points every game out, right? Like,
3: it's
0: you're
3: going
0: to have
3: great
0: teams playing 35 to 38 to whatever, right? Like, there's going to be a lot of points on the board in these Bears games.
3: It's going to be a ton of fun. And yes, the Panthers backed into the playoffs last year, but this is a team that added a ton to their defense in the offseason. And this was a defense that's supposed to be very good. And yeah, they were able to flush Caleb outside of the pocket, and he was able to run around, and he made some great throws. The throw to Cole Kmet in the end zone was great. Like, he was making great plays, and he wasn't scrambling just to scramble. He was making decisive plays. And the thing that I loved to see yesterday from Caleb Williams that we didn't see last season was taking the checkdowns,
0: yeah,
3: taking the easy throws. There were multiple times yesterday where he was taking the 5-yard checkdowns, the 6-yard, as opposed to every time trying to hit the home run. And Drew Brees, like you mentioned on the broadcast, was talking about it. That's the plays that sustain drives. That's what leads to you not having to take a 3-and-out every single time that we saw last year. Last year, he was going through for the home run every single play instead of saying, hey, there's Cole Kmet for 5 yards. Hey, there's someone for 4 yards. Why don't you take that? And then you're able to run the ball for 3 yards as opposed to trying to get 15 yards every single play. Ben Johnson wants you to try that once or twice every time, but not every single play. If you don't see that open, you have to be able to do that. And so that's what I love to see from Caleb Williams yesterday that we didn't see. Now, this coming week on Sunday, you've got the Vikings, a Brian Flores defense, which loves to blitz the crap out of Caleb Williams. But this offensive line has been one of the best offensive lines in the NFL last year. They protected him very well yesterday. They gave up a couple sacks yesterday, but for the most part, they were able to block. He was really good. We'll see how they can handle the Vikings this coming week. And Brian Flores knows Caleb Williams and knows this Ben Johnson offense really well from having faced the Lions a bunch of times, having faced the Bears a couple times last year. So it should be a great matchup. That'll be a true test for can they put up 59 points again when they face the Vikings this coming weekend on Sunday.
0: It's Block and Abdallah here on Westwood One Sports and the Westwood One Sports app. Your reaction here on Reaction Monday on Westwood One Sports. You can call or text the show at 310-840-4910. This is Ben Johnson after the game talking about Caleb Williams and his performance.
4: He earned it every step of it. He's, we really value what he brings to the table. He's had a great spring, a great training camp, and so I don't think anybody in our building surprised that he's out of the gate in a strong fashion.
0: So there you go. Ben Johnson yesterday after the game, he said in the offseason they want to score the most points in NFL history. And week one for the Chicago Bears, the most points ever scored by a team in week one, 59 from the Chicago Bears. They give up 37, as Abdallah mentioned. That's not great. But to be fair, in the second half, you outscore a team 28 to 13. Like, I'm not concerned that you gave up 13 points in the second half when you scored 28. Like, I'm not really that concerned of it. I do think that there is something to the way the games will go, and it's something that we pointed out in the past. Abdallah and I, when we were on the air in Chicago only, we were hosting a pregame show for the Bears for many years, and the one thing we always talked about was like the game script. If you want to play like this, get the lead. And then if you get the lead, you can continue to pile it on if you run the football.
3: Mm-hmm.
0: Right, like if they were not running the football, then it would be a larger concern to me if you're going to be giving up this many points.
3: Mm-hmm.
0: But because they run the football so well, they ran the football yesterday, 291 yards of rushing on the ground for the Chicago Bears. They had 6 rushing touchdowns.
3: Yeah.
0: I mean, and we're not talking about the T formation. We're talking about a team that's throwing the football and then beating you up inside with their offensive line. So, I mean, it was a great win, 59 to 37. I think Carolina's good. And like you mentioned, I think that they're a team that improved defensively. And I'm surprised. I was pleasantly surprised by the ability for the Bears to kind of do whatever they wanted offensively yesterday.
3: It's kind of fitting that the entire NFC South is 0-1, isn't it?
0: Well, I mean, but here's the thing, and we'll get into it as the show carries on. I am upset at the Saints. To go for it in that situation is so stupid.
3: Oh, in overtime?
0: It's so dumb.
3: I love it. I love it.
0: It is so dumb.
3: No, I love it.
0: It is such a dumb because
3: disagree.
0: You know why? No, because
3: it.
0: Today you're 0-1. If you tie that game, that's not a bad thing for a team that's trying to create momentum to get back to the top of the standings.
3: No, I love it.
0: You don't have to go for it all. Tie the game.
3: Why not?
0: And if it just goes to a tie, then you're okay.
3: You're an over. And a tie's basically a loss at this point.
0: No,
3: what difference
0: not.
3: Does it make?
0: No, it's not.
3: It's not a division loss. What difference does it make? You're in the NFC South.
0: I don't know. I thought that was stupid. And the play call is stupid. Those back of the end zone fades never work in those situations.
3: I disagree with the play call.
0: Unless you have Mike Evans. Like, that's the only guy to have that play for.
3: I disagree with the play call. I don't mind the decision to go for two there. I love the play call to go for two. You know Ben Johnson would go for two there. Don't act like Ben Johnson would go. Ben Johnson went for it on his own 20.
0: You're not throwing a high fade to the back pylon.
3: That's what I agree with.
0: That's an idiotic play call from Kellen Moore.
3: I don't like the play call. I like the decision. You just went on a thing for 10 minutes supporting a coach that went for it on his own 20 on fourth down.
0: Well, he's playing Madden, dude. I don't know if people around the country are aware that early in the game, the Bears went for it, fourth and one from like their own 20.
3: Yeah, and didn't get it.
0: And then gave up points off of that. Like what? Like, they do not care.
3: And then beat a team by 22.
0: Like, Ben Johnson is just straight up playing this, hoping that the other team rage quits. Like that's how he's doing this.
3: In a normal season, that would have been that lost them the game.
0: Yes.
3: And that would have been the fire the coach.
0: Coach on the hot seat.
3: Fire the coach after week one. Full phone lines in Chicago. That's it. Ben Johnson's a joke. He's a bust. He's a year one fluke. He's done. Get him out of here.
0: 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Reaction Monday here on Black and Abdallah. We have a new number one. Do we have a new cemented number one pick? We'll tell you about that coming up next.
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6: Welcome to New York, John Harbaugh. The Giants upset the Cowboys under the lights in the Meadowlands. Has the new head coach turned the G-Men around? Way ahead of schedule. Westwood One Sports.
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2: It's Reaction Monday on Westwood One Sports. Here's Black and Abdallah.
0: How about Saturday night in Texas? The Texas Longhorns come back down 20 to take down Ohio State in a classic early season college football game that lived up to the billing. The game that was hyped heading into the season. Arch Manning drives the Longhorns down the field. They win the game. And 24-23, and they're now the number one team in both polls, the AP and the coaches.
3: And
0: shout
3: the coaches.
0: Out to coaches. Yeah,
3: the coaches.
0: Got that.
3: And
0: Ohio State drops to sixth in both polls as well. And Arch Manning, now the Heisman favorite, Abdallah, is what a college football game. That was fantastic to watch on Saturday night.
3: Yeah, it was awesome. It was great to watch that comeback. It was great to watch, Arch Manning kind of make his way back in that game after not really playing well to start the game, and all the hot takes going around social media. Everybody's a quarterback expert apparently on social media as they're watching that game unfold. And it was Texas is back officially back at number one, and down goes Ohio State. But 12 teams make the playoffs, so it really doesn't matter. Regular season loss for both, for either team wouldn't really matter because it seems like both teams are going to be in, and you know, we'll see how it goes.
0: You know what's funny about that? It's like, let's hype it up. What a great college atmosphere.
3: Yeah.
0: What a great game. This is fantastic. Oh, yeah, but it's the college football playoff the way it is now, so chances are both teams will be in, and both teams will probably get really nice seeds, and then, okay, fine.
3: Like, normally,
0: it's not that big of a deal.
3: Like, normally, that is a death sentence.
0: Yes.
3: For a team.
0: Right, especially like Ohio State with what's on their schedule.
3: Yeah.
0: You would say like, okay, you know, if they lose one more, they're not going to be able to make it.
3: That's it.
0: And that's not quite the case. Saturday had a lot of great action. How about Oklahoma State taking down Oregon, 39-31? That was a great game to watch. Michigan, congratulations. You beat Oklahoma. If you listen to the Black and Abdallah show on Friday, we suggested that Michigan would show up and be better than what they were the week prior.
3: You're welcome.
0: And that's what happened. I am trying to find out. Let's see if we can break this news here on the show today. Did Michigan storm the field after beating Oklahoma, or was that only for Western Michigan?
3: That was just for Western Michigan. They did not.
0: All right. No storming the field against Oklahoma?
3: They did not storm the field, and they went from unranked back up to 19th in both the AP and the coaches poll.
0: Okay, because I just want to make sure we got the standard of running on the field for a team. So if you beat Oklahoma, SEC power, a traditional SEC power, right?
3: Yeah.
0: You beat them, you don't storm the field.
3: Mm-hmm.
0: Who was ranked? A ranked team, right?
3: Yeah.
0: Going into the game.
3: Uh-huh, 11th.
0: But then when you beat Western Michigan, you storm the field on a gift play with a secret second that was hidden.
3: Yeah.
0: In the back pocket of the officials.
3: Well, we'll see against UTEP this weekend if they if they storm the field against UTEP.
0: I just want to make sure that we got it all clear with the college football from the weekend as well. Black and Abdallah here on a Reaction Monday, talking about the NFL with you here on Westwood One Sports and the Westwood One Sports app. And I think there's one game we have yet to touch on that I think is a big deal. Yesterday, the Vikings win 39-22. What an epic collapse from the Green Bay Packers. They had that game. They had the game won. And you know, you can always have the debate. You know, you get to the point where they take points off the board and they go for it. And then instead of kicking the field goal, taking the points, they go for it on a fourth down situation, and they don't get it. The Vikings stop them. So the play was early in the fourth quarter. The score was 22-17.
3: Mm-hmm.
0: Green Bay kicked the field goal, but instead, the Vikings, there was a penalty. So then it put the ball to fourth and one, and the Packers decided to, instead of take that and kick the field goal, take the points, they decide to go for it, fourth and one, right?
3: Yeah.
0: Analytics say go for it.
3: Yeah.
0: Nobody thinks for themselves anymore. Just ask Claude or ChatGPT to do stuff for you. Just listen to the bots.
3: Careful.
0: Okay? So
3: come for you.
0: Well, I mean, that's what I heard.
3: I know.
0: There's a guy. There's a little guy from Silicon Valley warning us that the end of the world's coming.
3: I know, but he won't do anything about it, though.
0: He won't do anything about it. He's not going to shut down the machines, but he is going to tell us that they're going to kill us all. So we got to listen to analytics.
3: Yeah.
0: And so ESPN's analytics had the Packers converting for first down 83% of the time.
3: Yeah.
0: So you got to do it, right?
3: Got to go. Got to go.
0: They're stopped.
3: Yeah.
0: And you know what analytics can't tell you is momentum. They can't, because when the Vikings stop you on fourth and one, you get the ball back.
3: Good old Mo.
0: And you're only down five.
3: Mm-hmm.
0: It changed the momentum of the game.
3: Well, yeah.
0: The momentum of the game changed right there.
3: Well, here's the thing, though.
0: And Minnesota came back, and they won, and they put it on them at the end. And shout out to Carson Wentz.
3: Here's the problem. Yes, you turned it over on downs, okay? You turned it over on downs. But then you let the Vikings march down the field 83 yards for 6.5 minutes. Like, this wasn't just like they turned it over on downs and it was like, they went 35 yards. They marched down the field 83 yards in 9 plays and scored a touchdown. Then the next play, fumble, Vikings score, interception, Vikings score. And then obviously we know what happens down to end of game, right? So to me, yeah, this was a collapse. This was a meltdown by the Packers. You can't say otherwise, because you were up, you turn the ball over on downs, and then it's not just like, we got the ball back and then we just kept momentum. And no, you have a good, you can't blame your entire defense collapsing because Micah Parsons isn't there. You haven't won a game since Micah Parsons was injured last season. And when you added Micah Parsons, when the Packers added Micah Parsons right before the season started last year, before the 2025 season, this was a team that already had a good defense.
0: Yeah, they were.
3: And this was supposed to be, this was icing on the cake. And you're like, oh my God, this was already a really good defense.
0: Super Bowl winning team.
3: And they,
0: this team can go all the way.
3: They added Micah Parsons and they were great with
0: Remember
3: Micah Parsons.
0: Remember that first game? I feel like the celebrations after that first game with Micah Parsons is exactly what we were doing with the Rams in the offseason before the season started.
3: And they were great.
0: Crown them.
3: Ever since they lost Micah Parsons, they haven't been able to win a game. And that fourth quarter is exactly what you see from this team. And Jordan Love was playing really well in the first half of the game. Brian Flores, defensive coordinator for the Vikings, was blitzing the crap out of Jordan Love. He blitzed him like 80% of the time, and Jordan Love was picking apart the blitz. He was great. And then Brian Flores backed off the blitz, and it was like 60% of the time, and it was confusing Jordan Love, and he couldn't do anything against it. Whatever Brian Flores was doing, whatever he was playing against it, Jordan Love was confusing Jordan Love, and you saw it on full display. And whatever the Vikings decided to turn on, this is exactly how the game went. The first game for the Vikings last season, where it was J.J. McCarthy and how they mounted a comeback against the Bears, this is exactly how it went. Now, less points, obviously. It was more of a run game win for the Vikings last season. But this is exactly how it went. They had to mount a comeback, and they came back against the Bears. They had to mount a comeback against a division opponent and come back against the Packers. And they did because the Packers couldn't score, and they were turning the ball over left and right. Downs, fumble, interception, end of game. What are we doing here?
0: Yeah, and that's where it's like, if you're Green Bay, you look at your way. It's like the first time in forever the Packers have lost six straight games. And the fact that you lose the game in week one, the way you just did, against the Vikings, against a backup, which we haven't even gotten into the conversation about, like, call out KOC, right? Like, remember, like a week ago, it was out there. Okay, JJ is the third string. He's going to make Carson Wentz the backup. Hell of a call.
3: Dude.
0: Hell of a call, right? Like, that's a great, to put him in there and to know that you can win a game with Carson Wentz.
3: Mm-hmm.
0: That's a great coaching decision.
3: Yeah.
0: And then, you know, if you're the Packers, you lose this game in week one. You blew the game against the Bears in the playoffs, right? That's how you were eliminated. LaFleur was in limbo for most of the offseason for a moment, right? And then they decide to bring him back and you get like the same performance from the team. You can't be happy if you're a Packer fan today. You can always call or text the show at 310-840-4910. It's Black and Abdallah here on Westwood One Sports and the Westwood One Sports app. A reaction Monday, reacting to week one in the NFL. We'll continue breaking down the NFL action coming up next.
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2: 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Here's Black and Abdallah.
0: Live from Chicago, it's Black and Abdallah, week one. One more game left tonight. You can listen to it right here on Westwood One Sports. The Broncos travel to Kansas City. Should be a fantastic way to wrap up week one in the NFL. And Abdallah, we saw a lot of great action heading into the weekend, the Sunday action. We had 13 games to look at heading into Sunday's action of the NFL. We had 13 questions about those games heading into the weekend. Let's take a look at some of those questions and see if the questions before the weekend were answered after the weekend. I want to start you with Cincinnati. Tampa Bay at Cincinnati. The Bengals win. The question was, can Joe Burrow stay healthy and can the Bengals start the season with a win? And yes, we saw Burrow and the Bengals play well and the defense shows up. Four turnovers forced. Baker Mayfield fumbled three times. And sure, like for a couple of these teams that are heavy offense, maybe the solution to being good is opportunistic defense. And we certainly saw an improved defensive effort from the Bengals yesterday with Joe Burrow and Cincinnati getting the win over the Buccaneers.
1: Yeah, the defense was getting after it. Joe Burrow looked good. You know, he had 250 yards passing. So from him, I think that it's never a question if Joe Burrow's got it. It's always been a question of whether or not they can keep him upright. And it looked like so far in game one, they were able to. And it also looked like that defense with Dexter Lawrence added was able to generate pressure, obviously, and generate some fumbles. And look, for Baker Mayfield, thank God you signed that contract before the season started, buddy.
0: I mean, you know, that one fumble where I think it was, what, second quarter, they were driving towards the goal line. He's scrambling, heading towards the end zone, mm-hmm. and he just loses it. Like, that was a momentum killer.
1: He was in hell yesterday.
0: Yeah, he did not look good. Tampa didn't look good, but, you know, they battled. It wasn't an absolute blowout, but it certainly didn't go in favor. They kept it close at 33-27 final, but I think the takeaway isn't necessarily Baker and the Buccaneers. It's that the Bengals, their defense showed up and played well.
1: Mm-hmm.
0: I think that's the takeaway from the game. So the question going into the weekend, whether or not they can win the first game, get off to a fast start, which has been something that's plagued the Bengals through a few seasons. And also, it's something Burrow talked about in the offseason, that they need to get off to a quicker start. You know, for Tampa Bay, it was Baker did not look good. Take a listen to Baker Mayfield on what comes next after the loss yesterday.
3: It's the next opponent. And for us to be able to make the corrections we need. Thought there was a lot of good stuff out there. Obviously, we didn't come out on the right side of it, so we'll make the corrections we need to and move forward. And Cleveland happens to be the next opponent in our home opener. So, yeah, got a bad taste in our mouth and looking forward to getting it out.
0: That's our guy, Baker Mayfield.
1: Yeah.
0: What comes next? The next game. Thank you.
1: Well, I mean, look, two things. I think two good tests for the both teams. Like the Bucs, yeah, you can probably get a win against the Browns, who Deshaun Watson in his first drive threw an interception, and we kind of know how that's going. And this
0: How is that going?
1: Not well.
0: For Cincinnati. Cleveland. How is that?
1: I think I might be right in saying that this might be Deshaun Watson's last start coming up.
0: For our guy, our big fan guy.
5: Big community
1: he might
5: guy,
1: get
5: big
1: one city more.
5: Guy, big fan guy.
0: Monken, he looked like he, you know, he wasn't as happy for his sweet haircut.
6: Trying to get a sweet haircut.
0: No. He looked stressed.
1: And for the Bengals, you're getting a desperate Texans team that you have to go on the road and face a desperate Texans team that need a win now, and that's going to be a good test for that offensive line and another good test for your defense, who you got after Baker Mayfield. Now get after C.J. Stroud and see if you can do the same to him that you did to Baker.
0: It's Black and Abdallah reacting to week one in the NFL, a reaction Monday here on Westwood One Sports and the Westwood One Sports app. You know, what the hell happened with the Chargers? Arizona upsets the Chargers. They were an underdog. They win the game outright, and the Chargers look terrible. Mike McDonald, McDaniel, and Justin Herbert, the offense looked a mess the entire game. Arizona 26, the Chargers 14. Probably the biggest surprise on the card for the weekend. And also, you know, if you've got the guy in your office who's Mr. Survivor Pool, chances are he's not happy today because he probably took the Los Angeles Chargers, the biggest favorite on the slate,
1: mm-hmm.
0: and they get upset outright.
1: I saw like 40% of Survivor Pools are like eliminated because people taking the Chargers. And look, it's not like the Cardinals did anything special. You know, they had 116 yards rushing. Jacoby Brissett was decent.
0: You know, Jeremiah Love got a touchdown.
1: Marvin
0: Harrison Jr. made some catches.
1: He was good. Like, everybody was good. It was just the miscues by the Chargers. And Herbert looked the same. Like, he looked rattled. The offensive line wasn't on the same page. Herbert was having problems getting the play out. Like, it looked like miscues between him and Mike McDaniel and not being on the same page with a new offensive coordinator and the defense not being ready for a team. And this could just be a case of a bad team jumping on a good team early week one of the season, and then we'll really see what the Cardinals are made of week two, week three, week four, as we move on in the season.
0: As the game was going on, the only thing I kept thinking about watching all of the action, and because they're in the afternoon, there were two very good games, Green Bay, Minnesota, and then the Commanders and the Eagles. I kept thinking to myself, like, that's why the NFL is great.
1: Yeah.
0: Any given Sunday, any team can show up. You're right. The Cardinals may be the worst team in football, but yesterday they won a game.
1: Yeah.
0: And they look good, and they led for the duration of the game. So the Chargers weren't even in the contest.
1: Like, next week, you've got the Seahawks go to Arizona. The Seahawks are a 4.5-point road favorite. Come on.
0: You know, you mentioned one of the questions we were talking about on Friday heading into the weekend with the Cleveland-Jacksonville game. Jacksonville wins the game 34-10. The question was, how will Deshaun Watson look back in his role as QB1? The answer is Deshaun Watson did not look good.
5: Big community guy, big city guy, big fan guy.
0: Big fan guy, Deshaun Watson.
6: I was just trying to get a sweet haircut.
0: Yes, with Todd Monken. Yes, correct. Did not look good. But how about Jacksonville? Putting up 34 on the Browns. The Browns look to be bad once again. But Trevor Lawrence, what do you have, four touchdowns?
1: Four touchdowns, 245 yards.
0: Pretty good. Pretty good for Jacksonville to start the season that way.
1: Very good. Deshaun Watson, 5 sacks, 1 interception, 1 touchdown. Did not look good at all. And look, I think what I said earlier is going to be correct, that he's going to get one more start on the road, and then by the time the Browns return home in week 3, this will be Shedeur Sanders starting in week 3. Because, look, Jacksonville looked great. I thought they would look great. They should be beating up on bad teams. Like, you made all the progress. It should be, with a new head coach, with Liam Cohen, another year. Like, it should look the way all of the teams with a second year head with a new head coach in your second year with an offense, the way we talk about Ben Johnson looking with Caleb Williams, Liam Cohen looking with Trevor Lawrence. This is how it should look. With Deshaun Watson, it's kind of just delaying the inevitable the longer you wait to put Shedeur Sanders in there. So give him one more game. If he takes 5 more sacks and throws another interception, it's time to just pull the ripcord and go to Shedeur Sanders.
0: How about the Jets? They beat the Titans 23-10. The question that we had on Friday going into the weekend, will Cam Ward look better than he did in the preseason? He didn't really look better than he did in the preseason. Remember, the Jets defense last year had 0 takeaways through the air. No interceptions last year from the Jets defense. Meanwhile, the Jets defense looked pretty good. And how about New York? The first time since 2006 that the Giants and the Jets both won on the opening weekend of the NFL season. So congrats to the Jets. How about that? That's a good for them. That's a good road win.
1: Yeah. Still no interceptions.
0: Can you explain to me what's going on with your Tennessee Titans?
1: Look,
0: your squad.
1: Again, this kind of looks like what I said about the Chargers with Mike McDaniel. It looks like a quarterback and an offensive coordinator that just aren't on the same page. And I don't think that Geno Smith and, the Jets didn't do anything special. You score 23 points. The way the NFL is right now, if you hold a team to 23 points,
0: you should win.
1: You should be able to muster up 24 to 27 points a game. Like, 23 points isn't a lot anymore. The fact that you're only scoring 10 points and that touchdown at the end by Cam Ward was a garbage touchdown. Like, that was a garbage time touchdown, if anything. It really should have been 23-3. It was a garbage time touchdown that he scored. So I would say that it's just a not being on the same page with Brian Daboll like we saw throughout the preseason. And ideally, they get it figured out. Otherwise, this is going to be an issue.
0: Black Amdala here on Westwood One Sports and the Westwood One Sports app. Reaction Monday, you can call or text the show at 310-840-4910. Pittsburgh, they beat Atlanta 20-13. This was one of those games that was always like on the side in the background. And I kept being like, oh, wait, the Falcons are going to keep it close? Are the Steelers really going to choke this away? The question we had on Friday heading into the weekend, how does Mike McCarthy and Aaron Rodgers part two begin? They got to win, right? You got to win. Pittsburgh, you're 1-0. That's all that really matters. Didn't look great, but that's all that matters.
1: So we had
0: TJ Watt's a beast, we knew that, right? Like,
1: we had Lindsey Rhodes on from Sumer Sports on Friday to preview the NFL weekend, and I saw a stat from over the weekend yesterday from this game that said that the two combined offensive performances were two of the worst offensive performances, and Sumer Sports is newer, but they've combined

0: Washington, 24-22. Close game. And it's kind of the way we kind of discussed it heading into the weekend, right? Like, this is going to be low scoring, close, tight ball game to the final couple minutes. The question was, how will Jaden Daniels look in this season? Can he stay healthy, and can the Commanders kind of bounce back from what they were last year and 2 years ago when they got to the NFC Championship game? I thought that the way the game played out was exactly how we thought it would play out.
1: Yeah, I thought so too. And, you know, when you look at what we said going in, it would be more of a defensive battle. It essentially came down to the two defenses. You know, the two quarterbacks played well. Jalen Hurts and Jaden Daniels both played pretty decently. Saquon Barkley, less than 100 yards. He put up 80 yards of offense. But these two teams going back and forth, I thought that Jalen Hurts did look good. You know, you had the debut of Mekhi Lemon. Mekhi Lemon had a not so good game, but he missed a lot of training camp, going in and out of the lineup with, you know, with various injuries for him. But I thought that, you know, Jaden Daniels kind of coming back from his injury from last season looked decent. And if he continues to look like this, the Commanders can play well. I thought that the Eagles and Jalen Hurts, for all of the offseason stuff that we heard about him and losing AJ Brown and having a new offensive coordinator, the offense seemed to run pretty smoothly. You didn't have the offensive output that you wanted, only 24 points, but it ran smoothly. It operated smoothly. There weren't a lot of hiccups. There weren't a lot of penalties. There weren't a lot of false, all that kind of stuff. The operation was smooth for the Philadelphia Eagles.
0: It's a reaction Monday here on Westwood One Sports. You can call or text the show at 310-840-4910. Reacting to week one in the NFL. We go to the text line, the 208. This is from Dick in Boise. Hey. He writes, I will never stop saying go Pack go. But like you guys were talking about with the Lions possibly firing Campbell and keeping Ben Johnson last year, I feel and wanted us to do the same with LaFleur. He needs to go. I needed them to fire him last season and promote Jeff Hafley to head coach. I'm so tired of LaFleur and his play calling. Ooh. Go Pack go. That's Dick in Boise.
1: Jeff Hafley. I never thought someone would be, I don't know be that. Pining
0: I
1: for
0: don't know
1: Jeff
0: if
1: Hafley.
0: I would want Jeff Hafley, but so that's what Dick in Boise had to say. From the 443, the text reads, how many excuses are we going to make for Justin Herbert? First, it was he needs a real head coach. He gets Harbaugh and still no playoff wins. Then it's he needs a real OC. One game into having a real OC, he looks terrible. Herbert is overrated. That's from our guy, Derek in Baltimore. Shout out to Derek in Baltimore.
1: I don't think he's overrated. I think it's just one game. Like, I don't think it's... You have new offensive coordinators all over the NFL. You've got new offenses. These guys don't play in the preseason anymore. I think that that has a lot to do with it. I think you saw guys that are familiar with their offense and familiar with their offensive coordinators played well. Guys that aren't maybe didn't play so well yesterday.
0: We have a text from the 951 checking in the show from the California area. Okay. It says Caleb Williams making the Panthers D look like Chris Bleck was starting.
1: Easy.
0: I mean, and truthfully, I would have given up 100.
1: Yeah, probably.
0: If I were out there running around, I would not. Let's see from the 239. The Dallas Cowbums.
1: Oh,
0: losing and getting punked is always a pleasure to see. Hopefully, many, many more to come.
1: I mean,
0: the Cowbums. I love that. Cowbums. That's great. That's a great text.
1: I love that the NFL's back.
0: That's a great text message. The Cowbums.
1: Cowbums.
0: I mean, what a pathetic performance after the offseason. Hey, I have them in the Super Bowl. I'm expecting big things from Dallas.
1: Wow.
0: From the 504. The state of Michigan is suspect when it comes to rules. Mysterious seconds, and now, quote, intent to throw, end quote.
1: That was so
0: intent
1: weird.
0: The intent to throw thing
1: with the pen. With
0: that was a fumble.
1: Yeah, that was a fumble.
0: That was a fumble for me. That's what I would say. The 847, the Cajun. He says, Cajun here. Another mofo referee is now banned from NOLA forever. When are these blanking zebras going to get it right? Blank Goodell

0: The lamest call ever. It's an incomplete pass because it's Goff. The intent was a forward pass. WTF, WTF from the Cajun. Shout out the Cajun. He's not happy.
1: Intent is
0: his team. And I agree.
1: How much percent of the law?
0: The Saints should have won that game. Although I'd say this, Cajun, your Saints should have kicked the extra point. You should have played for the tie.
1: I disagree.
0: What? Why? Because you did all of that work and you walk away with nothing.
1: With nothing. You talked about momentum. That's momentum.
0: A young team trying to build momentum, walk away with that game with a tie.
1: You talked about momentum. You're on the road. You have a chance to walk away with a win. I don't like the play call. I like the call to go for it.
0: Text from the 209. All that offense from the Chicago Bears and their number one receiver last year, Colson Loveland, wasn't even involved.
1: He didn't even get a target till the second half. It was great. I mean, yeah, you're right.
0: He did nothing.
1: Like, he didn't do anything, and normally that's a complaint, but like that's the plethora of riches that you have. It's great.
0: From the 720, the text reads, "Morning, sports guys. Love your show. Listen every day. I live in the, quote, sister city of Buffalo, New York, which is Cheyenne, Wyoming." Shout out. Yes. The sister city to Buffalo. Thank you, Josh Allen. Lifelong Denver Bronco fan here. Let's wait until the dust settles between the Chiefs and the Broncos before we get too excited about the Ravens and the Bills. Your Chicago Bears look great on offense. A lot of questions on defense. I'm with you. And thank you for the text and thank you for listening every day.
1: Yeah, look, I think the fact that you got two quarterbacks out there that are walking is a win for both teams.
0: So we will continue with your reactions. You can call or text the show. Be a part of the show here on a Reaction Monday, recapping week one in the NFL. 310-840-4910. It's Black and Abdallah here on Westwood One Sports. We'll go one-on-one with Raj coming up next. Who is the best quarterback in the field of the NFL yesterday? We'll give you an answer that might surprise you coming up next. The wait is over. Football is here, and so is DraftKings. 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
0: Live from Chicago each and every day, it's Black and Abdallah reacting to week one in the NFL. Some of the highlights, I thought Buffalo was fantastic, Baltimore, and boy, Chicago with 59 points. Those are a couple of the takeaways, and I think there's a new era in New York with the Giants. What a game last night to kind of punch the Cowboys right in the face in John Harbaugh's first game with the New York Giants. So I think that...
24: It's a big dude.
0: Yeah, thank you, John. Thank you. It's a big dude. Yes, absolutely.
24: It's a big dude.
0: We got you. And your quarterback played well. How about Jackson Dart? He looked great last night.
25: What's up?
0: Yeah, and he ran. He also took that hit to... Now, it was a late hit, but also the helmet to the side of the helmet. I was like, oh, geez. Blue tent... Here comes Jackson Dart right to the blue tent once again. But yes, we're reacting to week one in the NFL. It's Black and Abdallah live from Chicago. This time every day, we go on out to parts unknown, Colorado, and that's where we find Raj Sharon.
3: And the next question comes from the line of Raj Sharon with Westwood One. Please proceed.
0: Please proceed on a football Monday, a reaction Monday to week one. It's time for one-on-one with Raj. What's up, Raj?
13: What's up, guys? It's a reaction Monday, our first reaction Monday version.
0: Hell yeah.
13: Of one-on-one, America's sport, the NFL is back. You can't get enough of it. So let's start off with this question, guys. There's some different ways you can take this, so I'm curious which way you're going to go. The best quarterback yesterday was Caleb Williams, Lamar Jackson, Josh Allen, or someone who's not being brought up as much, Lex Sleeper MVP pick. Trevor Lawrence in Jacksonville. Abdallah, who was the best QB on the field yesterday?
22: I am going to say...
0: What was the noise that you made last week? You
13: made
0: a noise
13: like a
0: during one of the questions.
13: It was like a chainsaw. Yeah.
0: Sorry, we were just giving a moment for a Romo less Sunday, so we were just making some noises.
22: Okay,
13: Jim. Jim,
0: I miss Jim.
13: I miss my Jim calls. I think I missed it a little bit.
0: No, you did not, Raj. You did not miss that.
13: What a throw from Carson Wentz, Jim.
22: I wasn't Jim. I didn't have sound on that game. Was there like a tribute, Jim? Did he give like a
13: no tribute,
22: like
13: Jim?
0: Just kept it moving.
22: Okay, all right. I'm gonna say Josh Allen, and I'll tell you why. Because they needed every bit of Josh Allen. Because like easy. Trevor Lawrence, I was
0: easy
22: waiting.
0: There.
22: I paused for the easy, and it took you like come on. I was waiting for it. Slow on the draw there.
0: Yeah, I was like,
13: somebody's
0: I was like,
13: hold the Mondays about
0: every inch.
22: Every bit. Jeez. I said every bit of Josh Allen, right. Not every inch. I said every bit.
13: Editorializing right there from Black.
22: Yeah. I said every bit of Josh Allen. Trevor Lawrence faced the Browns. Caleb Williams put up
23: large male.
22: Caleb Williams was great, but they put up 300 yards of rushing. And yes, he had two rushing touchdowns himself. But they put 300 yards of rushing up there.
0: Come on, just say it. Say Caleb Williams.
22: It's not Caleb Williams.
0: He's the best
22: Lamar Jackson
0: ever.
22: Was great, but again, they put up like 40-some-odd points, and it was a lot of Derrick Henry. Josh Allen was a machine yesterday. The answer is Josh Allen.
13: Man, you hear that, Chicago? Caleb Williams scored almost 60 points, and Abdallah still can't give him any credit.
0: Yeah. Abdallah's out. Abdallah's out on Caleb.
22: I did not say that. You said the best quarterback yesterday.
0: Cut the video.
22: And
0: Cut it now.
22: It was Josh Allen.
0: Make sure people see this.
13: Abdallah calls for QB change.
22: I said he was
13: going
22: to win an MVP. What are you talking about?
0: Yeah, cut it. Make sure that goes viral. I'm gonna take the bait. I'm going to take the bait from Raj. I'm going to say it's Trevor Lawrence. 18 for 23, 245
22: against
0: yards.
22: Against the Browns, you could have
0: touchdowns.
22: Done that.
0: Well, Raj is asking who was the best quarterback yesterday. I think Trevor Lawrence was the best quarterback.
22: You're just a box score slave.
0: Well, if you wanted...
22: Watch the games.
0: If you wanted to be a box score Johnny, I would have given you something off the board. I would have given you Tyler Shuck. Tyler Shuck yesterday, 410 yards passing.
22: Yeah, but they
0: 35
22: lost.
0: For 56.
22: Yeah, but winners
0: three
22: win.
0: Touchdowns.
22: Yeah, you can't give it to a loser, though.
0: Well, I would have given it to him if they tied.
22: Loser.
0: I'll tell you that much.
22: Tying's losing, too.
0: No, it's not.
22: Because everybody says it's like kissing your sister.
0: No,
22: no one's ever won kissing their sister.
0: No, tying.
22: That's a bad phrase. I don't know who ever came up with that.
0: Someone who kissed their sister.
22: Someone who's weird.
13: Let us remember this. If the NFC South comes down to like week 17, and if eight wins get you in, and they're sitting there like, man, if we had just gotten that tie week one,
0: they were 7-9.
13: You're
0: right.
13: We might be looking at that.
0: All right, I'm going to give it Trevor Lawrence.
13: Oh,
0: yeah, that's my pick.
13: That's your boy. All right, I like it. All right, next up, guys, speaking of box office box score darlings, you guys know my take. I think these two guys are the same guy. Just one plays in the AFC and one plays in the NFC. They both lost yesterday. Who had the more disappointing Sunday? Jordan Love losing to Carson Wentz in the Packers loss to the Vikings, or Justin Herbert losing by multiple scores at home to the mighty Arizona Cardinals. Black?
0: Well, you know, to be fair, at least one of them has some support. I don't know if you,
22: you see her?
0: I don't know if you noticed during the game.
22: See her?
1: Do women find Justin Herbert to be very attractive? So I know who Madison Beer is. Is she a pop star? Does she have any songs that like anyone knows?
0: Shout out to our guy Nick Costos, who's on before us right here on Westwood One Sports each and every day. Madison Beer, yes, I saw. Long and athletic. Could really cover the court from what I'm
22: she can there was something she can hit her threes.
0: There was something going on. Hand up, hand down, man down. Is that what you're saying?
1: And I don't care where you lean politically, AOC's
22: hot.
0: Easy Costos.
4: Oh, by the way, I have a Costos story real quick. Sorry. Costos was on a rampage yesterday about NFL Plus not working. And so I wound up texting him to engage, and it was my most entertaining test combo of all Sunday, even after they fixed it, when he was on a rampage of he couldn't wait to quit and pay a cable provider more money, because he wasn't giving them any more of his money because he lost the first quarter of Redstone.
0: That's great. That is so great. Costos is the best. I love the fact that he's on before us here on the network. He's fantastic. Yes, I saw Madison Beer. I saw Herbert. I saw his performance. My answer is going to be, how did you phrase it? Who is it worse for?
4: Who had the more disappointing Sunday?
0: It's Herbert. It's Herbert. Because even though I thought Jordan Love completely melted down at the end of the game, he's still almost threw for 400 yards. So I'm going to say it's Justin Herbert. Even though he has a lot of support watching, I'm going to say Jordan Love. It's worse for Herbert.
22: Listen, Jordan Love's got support too. Do a Google.
0: Listen, they're all starting quarterbacks. I mean, what do you think?
4: Are they not doing well?
0: They're searching for dates underneath the bridge.
22: Do yourself a like, Google, man.
0: They're dating trolls. What do you think this is?
22: Out here hurting.
0: This is America. Okay? They've been the big man on campus since they were in high school. I know how this works.
22: Like, you're acting like Jordan Love's out here. Never mind. I'm gonna also say it. Oh, you know what? It's Jordan Love.
0: It's not Jordan.
22: No, it's Jordan
0: it's
22: Love.
0: Herbert.
22: No, it's Jordan Love. You Herbert. Know why it's Jordan Love? Jordan Love had a lead in the fourth quarter. Jordan Love had a lead in the fourth quarter.
0: Yeah.
22: Jordan Love had a lead in a division.
0: I think it's worse to not even show against the Cardinals.
22: No.
0: Jordan Love had a lead. The Vikings are good.
22: Jordan Love had a lead in a division game in the fourth quarter. A lead in the division game in the fourth quarter. That's it. Lead, division game, fourth quarter. Sorry. Meltdown. Done. Awful.
0: Done.
4: All right, guys. Awful. Speaking of meltdowns, this is an automatic one-on-one question. Anytime there's a big game or there's a big comeback, I call it the 28-3 question. Was it the Patriots winning or the Falcons choking? In this case, we get to apply it to Texas and Ohio State. Abdallah, Saturday's comeback was more about great play and a comeback from Texas or a choke job from Ryan Day's Buckeyes?
22: I think it was more so about a choke job from Ohio State because Arthur Smith is the offensive coordinator for Ohio State, and he sucks. He is great when you're putting it up on crap teams. He's great when you're putting it up on East-West directional school. He's great when you're facing no-name defenses. But when you've got a lead and he just wants to run the ball and punt and turtle, that's exactly what he did on Saturday night. He is the most conservative play caller with a lead I've ever seen in my life. And you're talking to two guys that lived through the Lovie Smith era. Arthur Smith sucks.
4: I was not expecting that, Fleck.
22: You saw
4: the way
22: it on
4: he set that up.
22: Display.
4: I thought we were getting some nuance, and it just goes, he sucks.
22: You saw it on full display. He turtled like you wouldn't believe.
0: Jeez.
22: Even a
0: Did you take the Buckeyes?
22: No, I had Texas. Oh, wow. I loved every second of it.
0: Okay.
22: I loved every second of it.
0: Right
22: Are you
0: now.
22: Kidding me?
0: All right, okay.
22: I loved every second of it. And I had the under. Both hit. I loved every second of it.
0: All right, so go with me here. Would you say that Arthur Smith is the Stella Lefty of NFL coaches?
22: No, because I don't think anybody wants to rip that off. Everybody wants to be aggressive.
0: Well played. And the connection there is isn't his father like a billionaire?
22: I think so.
0: Arthur Smith? Isn't he like the heir to some billionaire?
22: I believe so, yeah.
4: Black went with the real nickname. The new nickname is Thefty.
13: That one's been going around.
0: Hefty, is it?
22: Billionaires and former CEO of FedEx.
0: Yeah, yeah, right. So, like, he can get in the coaching. He can take a quality control coaching job for no pay when he was younger.
22: Yeah,
0: of course
22: that's how he gets set.
0: All right,
5: To answer your question,
0: I think it... I'm going to say it's more about great play from Texas. I think college kids... That happens, like the choke job, the like losing a lead late. That I think in those situations, it always says more about the team that responds and finds a way to come back at the end. If it was professional that we were talking about, like I think yesterday, Vikings Packers, it says more about the Packers than it does the Vikings. I think in college, it says more about the college team that came back to win than the team that choked it away. And I don't understand where Abdallah had this like extreme anger towards.
22: This is a team that has two Heisman candidates on it.
0: Sure.
22: On offense.
0: Great.
22: And you did nothing in the second half. What right. happened to all the offense from the first half?
0: They have Sarkisian on the other side.
22: And?
0: Oh, you now he's just a winner?
22: Seven win Sark?
0: That's the nickname.
22: Okay.
0: That's
22: and now,
0: always been
22: and
0: his
22: now
0: nickname.
22: All of a sudden he's this offensive genius?
0: That's what I'm saying.
22: That's like, my point.
0: Like, give them the credit. They won a game.
22: Ohio State choked. If I'm coming with the same energy that the Packers choked, I'm going to come with the same energy that Ohio State choked.
0: Easy with
13: you
0: all
13: think,
0: your
13: choking. Holly Rowe called him seven win Sark? All right, that does it today for one-on-one, fellas.
0: Thank you, Raj. Appreciate it. I would like, yeah, I mean, she seemed very upset. That
22: she should be.
0: He walked off. What was the deal there? What happened there?
22: With Sark?
0: Yes, and Holly Rowe.
22: I don't know, man.
0: They had technical difficulties at the halftime.
22: At halftime, but not at the end of the game.
0: But that was Laura Rutledge.
22: Well, yeah. That's all ESPN to him.
0: Oh, is it? Okay.
22: I don't know.
0: 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I don't know. The Abdallah there. I don't know. Sam Darnold has a pain in the butt. Literally. We'll tell you about that coming up next.
6: Monday Night Football. Chiefs, Broncos. A legendary rivalry with historic ramifications. These two teams combined have won the AFC West the last 16 consecutive seasons. Who will take the lead this season? Chiefs at Broncos, tonight, 8:15 Eastern, on the Westwood One Sports app.
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0: Shots
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0: Is that what you would say on the air?
22: You're the play-by-play guy. 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
6: It's Reaction Monday on Westwood One Sports. Here's Black and Abdallah.
0: Sam Darnold has a pain in the butt, per Jay Glazer. The injury that he has is to a tendon in his glute. So the initial fear that maybe he would have like a season-ending fracture in his hip socket or something like that, sounds like that's not the case. And that Sam Darnold should be good in a couple weeks. So we'll see. He's seeking second opinion. That was from Glazer yesterday on Fox as they get set for week one of the NFL yesterday on the Fox broadcast. But, you know, all things considered, from that injury, it seems like Darnold should be okay in a few weeks. And yeah. Drew Lock will man the offense until we get to that point.
22: Yeah, and I think that they should be okay until Sam Darnold gets back. Like, this team is built to protect the quarterback from mistakes. The way that defense is built, we saw Drew Lock for 98% of the game, and they were still able to beat the Patriots 13-10. Like, look, they could beat the Cardinals 13-10 as well when they faced the Cardinals on the road. And then when they faced the Commanders, they could face the Commanders, you know, and they could beat the Commanders 17-14. all that being said,
0: they will face the Commanders week three.
22: And then when they face the, and then by then they face the Chargers in week four, maybe by then they get Sam Darnold back if that's the length of the injury. And look, I don't know what the Chargers are going to look like by week four. If they look anything like they looked yesterday, you might not need Sam Darnold at that point. But the point is, they build their team around running the football and an insanely good defense. And as long as Drew Lock doesn't turn the football over and doesn't take bad sacks, and you're not, you know, at second and 15 and second and 18 or anything like that, you're fine.
0: Do you want to do a little schedule talk? You got me kind of riled up with your schedule preview
22: easy, buddy.
0: I need a little schedule talk. A little schedule.
22: Buddy.
0: I know that you
1: the large male
0: wanted to talk a little schedule. Is that what just I thought we would get into a little schedule conversation.
2: And I don't care where you lean politically.
0: All right,
2: AOC's
0: Costos.
2: Hot.
22: That's not till November, Costos.
0: Is it? Is she?
22: I don't think so.
0: I have no idea. I don't know what's going on.
22: I don't know.
0: Politically. Okay, here's... I mean, I do, but...
22: I was going to say.
0: It's a different story.
22: It's a different... I mean, we're in the studio for it, but are you saying...
0: That is such an inside comment that nobody gets at except maybe Raj. That we are... We broadcast each and every day out of WLS's studios, 8:90 a.m. in Chicago. So it's a political talk station, and that's the reference Abdallah just made. It's a political talk station that we use the studio for to broadcast each and every day.
22: They're kind enough to let us.
0: That's how we sound great. That's how we look great. This is how we broadcast the show out of NBC Tower here in Chicago.
22: Shout out.
0: That's what that was. It was such an inside, like, I don't even know if Raj caught that. Raj, did you even catch that when Abdallah said that?
3: I caught it. I did.
0: Okay, all right. I caught that one.
3: What I Roma Dunes did, just going right over the middle. Caught that, snagged that one right out of the sky.
22: Bang, right over somebody's head.
0: I do want to point out, with the Chargers losing yesterday to the Cardinals, 26-14, you want to do a little schedule talk?
22: Yeah.
0: Just like in the back of your mind, listen to this moving forward for the Chargers. They host the Raiders this week in week two. I'm just going to rattle off the games that they have for like the next 6 or 7 weeks. Okay?
22: The Raiders looked good. Just saying.
0: Week 3 at Buffalo. Mm-hmm. Week 4 at Seattle. Ugh. Week 5, home for Denver. Week 6 at Kansas City. They have a bye week. And then week 8 at the Rams. So they don't have to travel anywhere because it's, you know, neutral site game and it's Rams' house.
22: Mm-hmm.
0: Like, it matters. No one goes to the Chargers games anyway.
22: There might be more Raiders fans at that game than anything.
0: Week 9, they host Houston.
22: Yeah.
0: Week 10, they're at Baltimore.
22: Oh, my God. Are they going to win a game?
0: And then they get the Jets in week 11. Can I flip my Chargers playoff pick out? Can I sub that out after one game?
22: If you want. I mean, did I pick the Chargers?
0: I picked the Chargers to make the playoffs.
22: Thank God I did not.
3: No, you went Denver, Odell.
0: Yeah, I have the Chargers winning the West.
22: Oh, God.
0: But no. Boy, you want to talk about some schedule talk? Like, that's a...
22: No takesies, backsies.
0: Is that without doing the research?
22: Are they going to win one game?
0: Without doing the research, right? We have the abilities. We have a great staff here at Westwood One Sports.
22: We're the
0: home of the NFL.
22: Mm.
0: The home of the NFL. We have Monday Night Football tonight. Can't wait to listen right here on Westwood One Sports. I would guess that run of 7 games in a row has got to be the toughest stretch of 7 games for any team in this season.
22: Oh, easily. Now,
0: Buffalo, Seattle, Denver, Kansas City, Rams, Texans, Ravens. That's got to be the toughest 7-game stretch any team in the NFL will face.
22: They're a 7-point home favorite against the Raiders.
0: They have to win.
22: You have to win.
0: Because you can't go into that Buffalo game, the back-to-back Buffalo-Seattle trips. You can't go into that. Think about that. You're going to the east, the far east coast, and then you're coming back home and then up to Seattle.
22: Okay.
0: You can't go. You can't enter... Those two games.
3: The Broncos one may be harder. At KC tonight, Jacksonville this weekend, who just throttled Cleveland. The Rams at San Francisco, at the Chargers, Seahawks.
0: It's a pretty good run.
22: Okay.
0: It's pretty good run.
22: Let's say.
3: And then it gets quote unquote easier at Arizona. But they just beat the Chargers, so maybe that one's
0: not easier. Right.
22: Let's say worst case scenario, the Chargers are 2-7 heading into that week against
0: the Jets. Week 11?
3: Harbaugh, the mighty 1-0 Jets.
0: If they're 2-7 at that point.
22: Harbaugh hot seat? Like that's worst case scenario.
0: Yeah, of course it would be Harbaugh hot seat. Yes.
22: Like
0: that's a new podcast.
22: They're not gonna be. He just talks about milk and khakis the whole time.
0: Yeah, and he asks tough questions, and he has special opinions.
22: It's just
0: because that's what every podcast
22: that would
0: promotes.
22: Be the most Harry
0: and the Carey, biggest guests,
22: the Harry Carey ass Will Ferrell.
0: Yes,
22: podcast in the world. Like he would just be like, "So do you think the moon's made of cheese?" And he's just like saying stuff to himself. Like, obviously they're not going to go 2-0. It's the NFL. They're going to win.
0: I think they're a good team, so I don't think that's going to take place.
22: They're going to win something, right?
0: But I was looking at it this morning. I was like, boy, that is a tough schedule. The fact that you drop this opening game against the Cardinals, and then you have that on the horizon, you have to win this weekend.
22: That's so tough
0: against the Raiders.
22: Man.
0: And it's not like their season is just cupcake city for the end of it. They also have the Patriots, the Bucks, the 49ers,
22: mm-hmm.
0: and then another Kansas City Denver game on
22: yep.
0: there. So mm-hmm. like you're right, like this could slip away, and of course it's overreaction Monday on a Monday, so like we want to say the sky's falling because they look terrible.
22: Yeah, because that's what you do on a Monday.
0: You know, I'm guessing this is the way it works, right? They'll split those games.
22: Oh yeah,
0: yeah. So we'll get to their bye week, and they'll be like 3-3.
22: Listen, Harbaugh's not going to go 2-7 in those games. Like he's not going to go. That's not going to happen.
0: Isn't that something? I saw that early today. I was like, holy crap! The month of October and November for the Chargers—that is difficult. Buffalo, Seattle, Denver, Kansas City, Rams, Texans, Ravens.
22: Yeah, a text from Josh Graham coming in on the line.
0: Oh, Josh Graham.
22: Shout out to Josh Graham.
0: How did Josh's favorite NFL team fare yesterday? How did they fare?
22: Badly.
0: He's a supporter of the Carolina Panthers.
22: Badly.
0: And I saw you on Josh's show yesterday. You did a great job. Josh did a great job.
22: Thank you.
0: Instant Graham, check it out.
22: It was a great show last night.
0: Sunday nights, 7 Eastern, wrapping up all the football coverage. It was awesome. You
22: he
0: guys
22: says,
0: did a great job.
22: Oh, thank you. He did a great job. I was just along for the ride for a few minutes.
0: How did his Panthers fare?
22: Not great.
0: Oh.
22: He said, look at the Cardinals schedule. So they just beat the Chargers, obviously.
0: Yeah.
22: Now they've got the Seahawks, then the 49ers, then the Giants, the Lions, the Rams, the Broncos, the Cowboys, the Seahawks again, the Rams,
0: okay,
22: and then the Chiefs, the Commanders,
0: the
22: Eagles.
0: All right, Josh. Josh, you're right.
22: Then they get a bye week.
0: Yeah. Okay. All right. That's pretty brutal. You're right.
22: Thank God they got a win.
0: Yeah. I mean, geez. All right. Arizona's going to go 0-4 for the rest of this season. What was the biggest statement made yesterday in the NFL? We will tell you that coming up next.
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0: Live from Chicago, Reaction Monday, breaking down week one in the NFL. Got a great game tonight on Westwood One Sports, Monday Night Football. The Denver Broncos at the Kansas City Chiefs. And that will wrap up week one of the NFL action. I thought the games were great yesterday. And Abdallah, I think the major takeaways, the major statements that were made yesterday in the NFL, I thought Buffalo and Baltimore in the AFC coming out, winning their games, looking the way that they did. I get it that Buffalo had to come back at the end, score late, big defensive stop. Totally get it. It's a big win against a tough team who I think will also be a playoff team in the Houston Texans. Baltimore going on the road against the Colts. I was surprised at the ease that the Ravens had offensively against the Colts to win that game, to me, those two teams stood out over everyone else in the NFL yesterday as the two most impressive wins that I saw, the statements made around the National Football League yesterday.
1: Yeah, I think you look at specifically what the Baltimore Ravens did first. You know, obviously their new look offense with Declan Doyle coming over from Chicago, and you have that coming in with the new look offense with Derrick Henry putting up 144 yards himself, the team total going over just over 200 yards with 202 yards rushing, Lamar Jackson throwing for over 300 yards. Like, it just looked different. It was flowing well. The explosive plays were there. And then their defense, you know, and what they've added on defense and the way that they were able to handle Indianapolis. Indianapolis, when Daniel Jones was a part of this team last year, when he was healthy, the first 8 weeks or so of the season, this was the best offense in the NFL.
0: Yeah.
1: You know, when Trey Hendrickson comes over from in the trade from Cincinnati to Baltimore, and when he was rushing the quarterback yesterday, when he was going after Daniel Jones, this team was relentless and the defense was great. And when he was kind of holding off, and maybe when he was double teamed, it obviously wasn't as good, but when he was in on downs and going after the quarterback, this defense was great. The Baltimore Ravens were firing on all cylinders. They look right now like the team to beat, 1A in the AFC. And like you said, 1B looked like the Bills, because yeah, the defense wasn't great. You allowed 31 points to the Texans, but when it mattered, in crunch time, final drive, you get the strip sack of C.J. Stroud when they're driving late in the game to seal it. And Josh Allen doing everything himself, over 300 yards passing, the two rushing touchdowns, doing everything. He took two sacks, which is fine, but he did everything himself, looked great, looked like an MVP. Him and Lamar look like they're going to be battling for that back and forth this year. But both teams look like the two teams are going to be in the AFC Championship game this year.
0: Right. Like, and the story is this, right? Talented rosters who have won before, who have yet to get to the Super Bowl to win it all, mm-hmm. with new head coaches.
1: Yeah.
0: And however you want to spin, whether or not time came to an end for one who's a great head coach, a Hall of Fame level head coach who's won a Super Bowl, his time ran out with Baltimore. It was time for a fresh start. We saw that last night as well. I think the Giants and the change in culture is real with John Harbaugh, and I think that's what we saw last night with the Giants punching the Cowboys straight in the mouth from the jump, being the tougher team, imposing their will last night. So that's one side of it, right? So Baltimore goes out, they hire Jesse Minter, defensive-minded coach, but also he brings in an offensive coach for the coordinator position who's never called plays before. Declan Doyle calling the plays now for Lamar Jackson, and we saw explosives. We saw running the football, and we saw an offense that looks like it may take it to the next level, and that's Declan Doyle bringing the offense that he was a part of in Chicago with Ben Johnson to Baltimore. So I think that's one item to keep your eye on. And then also with Buffalo, Sean McDermott, defensive-minded head coach, no longer there. Joe Brady takes the promotion up from OC to head coach. And you see the Bills get a big stop, mm-hmm. at the end of the game.
1: Yeah.
0: And, you know, sure, maybe the opinion is a little different today if Houston goes on to win. And then you say, you know, Joe Brady, first game, I don't know, maybe this isn't the right fit. But when both teams with new head coaches go out in week one and they win the way that they did, I thought that was impressive. I would also say, in the conversation of what was the best win from week one to this point, I don't want to forget and sleep on what took place on Thursday night, but Friday morning, but there was time travel involved. I think San Francisco's win over the Rams, I think you got to still hold it as like the number one most impressive win from the weekend, or like 1A, 1B type of thing. Like, I don't want to forget that the 49ers,
1: mm-hmm.
0: that was a big win.
1: Mm-hmm.
0: However you
1: mm-hmm.
0: want to
1: mm-hmm.
0: give excuses to the Rams, Myles Garrett's hurt. He's going to have a knee surgery situation, right? So he's not expected to miss a lot of time, but he's going on IR. The travel that the Rams decided to take to get over there, whatever you want to look at, the 49ers kicked the blank out of the Rams.
1: Yeah. Well,
0: that was an impressive win by San Francisco.
1: Yeah, it was. And I don't want to discredit anything that San Francisco did. I don't want to.
0: But,
1: I don't, However,
0: what are you going to say? Discredit away.
1: No. I don't want to discredit anything that they did. We've talked about San Francisco being one of the best teams in the NFL when they're fully healthy. They're basically, for the most part,
0: one of the best. We've also said that the Rams are the best.
1: I understand that. But
0: they took them apart.
1: We also know that the Rams aren't fully healthy right now because Myles Garrett is going on IR for 4 weeks. Aaron Donald didn't make the trip. I'm not making excuses. The 49ers are fully healthy for the most part. What our biggest criticism and our biggest question marks about the Ravens and the Bills heading into the season were, what is this going to look like with two first-time head coaches and one first-time play caller as an offensive coordinator in Declan Doyle? And this is something that Ravens fans, Lamar Jackson has put up great numbers. He's a two-time MVP. I'm not saying that this is something you're not used to seeing. Like, this isn't like Bears fans looking at 59 points and being like, I don't know what to do with my hands now. What do I do?
0: What did you do yesterday?
1: I don't know, man. I just kind of stared at the TV.
0: Walked around the living room?
1: I just kind of stared out the window and was just like, I don't know what to do.
0: I was shaking my own hand. I was saying, good job, sir.
1: I was high-fiving myself. Right. Like, I don't know what to do right now as a Bears fan. But Ravens fans have seen this before, but it looked different because of the way it was happening, the chunk plays, the waves of offenses, the avalanches of big plays and huge runs, and the way that it was happening. And I think also with an unknown of Joe Brady coming in as a first-time head coach and kind of being like, well, he was here. You kind of said that, you know, he was part of the problem, but you kept him around as head coach. So sure. What is this going to look like? And this was a tough game going into the weekend, questioning why is this a 1 o'clock start and not Sunday night football or Thursday night football or Monday night football? Because two teams that could easily be in the AFC championship game, the best defense, could be the best defense in the NFL, giving up 36 points, yes, to Josh Allen and probably could be the MVP this year in a great offense, but also CJ Stroud, like, would we have a different opinion?
0: You're such an elitist.
1: Of what the Bills did if it wasn't CJ Stroud that,
0: of course,
1: had the sack and the fumble.
0: But that's why the Texans are in the spot that they're in.
1: Like, if this happened, if this was Bills.
0: Can we address you being one Eastern elitist?
1: What?
0: Why can't we have a nice, good football game at one Eastern?
1: I wasn't the only one.
0: No, I don't care.
1: I wasn't the only you one guys, that was
0: you,
1: like
0: all
1: this.
0: All of you can
1: should,
0: shut up about
1: this. Should, this
0: the elitist. Shut up. Not every good game has to be in prime time.
1: This
0: How
1: game,
0: about a one Eastern? What's wrong with that?
2: You're such a watching our CBS and Fox Sunday games. Not good enough.
1: Right. This game should not.
0: Raj,
1: game,
0: you're with me. Like, what about the common folk? What about us? Was hardworking Americans who would like
2: Red
0: a
2: Zone
0: nice
2: needs
0: game
2: value
0: at
2: to
0: one Eastern?
2: Yes. Red Zone needs value too.
0: Yes.
1: I don't subscribe to the East
2: the hell?
1: Coast. I don't subscribe to the East
2: hell
1: Coast.
2: Is your problem?
1: No. You two are the East Coast media elites. All of a sudden, Raj out there in parts unknown out west, waiting all day for his Monday night with his Broncos.
0: He's
1: and
0: waiting
1: then,
0: all day for
1: and,
0: a Sunday.
1: And Chris out here with his Giants gear on, who wants to watch his Giants in every prime time
0: game. I was there,
1: game.
0: Locked in.
1: Well,
0: Did you see the culture change?
1: I don't need
0: Did
1: every.
0: You see Jackson Dart? He's a good quarterback.
1: I don't
0: now.
1: Need
3: what's
1: every.
3: Up, what's
1: oh,
3: up?
1: Guess what? I get to watch on Monday night next week another Giants game.
0: It's
1: I
0: an intriguing
1: wait.
0: Matchup, Giants Rams. I think
1: I
0: that's going to be
1: wait.
0: Good.
1: Not every Giants game. Needs God. To be in frickin' prime time.
0: Abdallah only wants at one Eastern Jets, Dolphins, Raiders games. That's
1: no,
0: all he wants.
1: I just
2: it's like
1: don't
2: the
1: need
2: old Thursday
1: every
2: night.
1: Giants
2: so
1: game.
2: Old Thursday night just, games where that was just
0: yeah,
2: where they
0: yes,
2: dumped.
0: Right,
1: I just
2: like
1: don't
2: the
1: need,
2: bottom
1: right.
2: game.
1: No.
0: Yeah.
1: I just don't need every Giants game to be in prime
2: top
1: time.
2: Dollar. Thursday nights just, on NFL Network was just crumbs.
1: So I just don't need every single Giants game. You might as well just put Abdul all of their
0: the,
1: games at night.
0: He wants the one Eastern
1: nope.
0: slate to just be a bunch of practice squad
1: nope.
0: guys.
1: Nope.
0: He doesn't
1: I'm
0: even
1: saying.
0: Want real NFL games.
1: No.
0: Why is it there's a primetime game? How
1: I'm
0: can I
1: saying.
0: Go on with my day without this being a primetime
1: I'm
0: game?
1: Just saying,
2: we could
1: have
2: at least saved this for the international slate. We could
1: why
2: have been
1: do
2: watching
1: I have
2: it
1: to
2: at
1: watch
2: 9
1: the Giants?
0: Was it okay that the best game yesterday was at one Eastern? Detroit, New Orleans. Was that okay with you?
1: Yeah, that was a great game.
0: It was, wasn't it?
1: It was awesome.
0: It was delightful,
1: it
0: right?
1: It was awesome.
0: It was very nice. Was that okay? That was awesome.
1: I just want to know, why did I have to watch that crap at night last night when I could have been watching an awesome awesome Texans-Bills game that went down to the wire?
0: I thought Giants-Cowboys was fun.
1: Ah.
0: I thought it was interesting.
2: Yeah, no. Scataboo Texans. Walking into the with the Jackson Dart like, high school jersey and jorts on. Come on, who doesn't get fired up for that?
1: Cam Scataboo doesn't know where he is.
0: I started this conversation saying that he's a football elitist.
1: Mm-hmm.
0: And you are just proving that.
1: I'm not.
0: Just saying that you didn't want to watch Cowboys Giants last night?
1: You are East Coast media elitists that want every New York game on at night. Wait, what's coming up next? What's coming up on Thursday night? A Jets game?
2: We got the Tomlin Harbaugh sit down. It was great.
1: Oh, great. Another East Coast game. A Buffalo game. Oh, great. Another. I just want my Texans on and featured. I want the Texans featured at night.
0: Jeez,
1: my
0: man.
1: Texans. I want Will Anderson on at night.
0: Raj, not to waste time here.
2: I'm sorry that the national networks don't trust CJ Stroud of Dallas.
0: I know,
2: I'm
0: right?
2: Sorry.
0: Not to waste time because we've got actual football to get to, but I think I know the root cause of his annoyance, right?

0: And you know what, Raj?
1: And so that's it. That's it. You know that's what, all
0: Raj?
1: We're bringing up.
0: No, no, no. You know what, Raj? You know what, Raj? You know what, Raj? They didn't play that at Soldier Field. They didn't play that at the Meadowlands. They didn't play that at SoFi. They didn't play that at AT&T Stadium.
1: Where did they play that?
0: They played that in Manchester, where EPL games are supposed to be played.
1: We're still on
0: they didn't play it in Australia. Okay? They didn't play it in Spain or Japan or China. Or Germany, they played it in Manchester.
2: Sorry, we're trying to grow the sport. Expose them to the greatness that we all enjoy of the NFL. Sorry,
0: nobody wants it.
1: They yesterday want it. They just in don't the NFL. So, Raj, that's his annoyance. He's annoyed that NBC threw the game on Peacock yesterday. All right, so that match ended, and then one Eastern NFL all day. And we watched it, and we're talking about it here on Reaction Monday on Westwood One Sports. Jacksonville beat Cleveland 34-10. In the game, Deshaun Watson was terrible. He went 16 for 22, 205 yards passing, one touchdown, one interception. He was sacked five times. Quarterback rating of 97. So you mentioned when we were talking about this game that maybe Deshaun Watson gets one more chance. And then maybe they go to Shadur, right? Because you can't start him at home if he lays two eggs to start the season. The fans will absolutely boo and rip up Deshaun Watson. But you do know that he is a big fan guy.
3: Yeah. Big community guy, big city guy, big fan guy.
1: Is he the number one I'm a big community guy where the community says no thanks?
0: Oh, yeah, yeah, yeah.
1: That exists.
0: Yeah, yeah.
1: Ever been a community guy where they're like, nah, we're good?
3: Big community guy, big city guy, big fan guy.
0: We've got enough helpers. We're good.
1: Watson didn't play well. Todd Monken.
4: So I was just trying to get a sweet haircut.
1: Yes, did not look happy on the sidelines. Todd Monken has spoken to reporters today. This is what Todd Monken moments ago had to say on whether or not Deshaun Watson will start again this upcoming weekend.
5: Hey, Todd, what's the quarterback plan for Tampa Bay?
4: I anticipate Deshaun will be our starter.
5: You know, for a guy that hadn't played in so long, is that one of the reasons just that it'd been 693 days, you want to see more than just 1 week?
4: Oh, for sure. And it's only been 2 weeks. He's gotten all the reps. And there were some really good things on film, some things that you can build on. And there were some others that, operationally we got to get better at. There's concepts that, you know, there's only so many looks you get from week to week, be it red zone concepts, third down concepts. And I did think that when he had time, when he understood the concepts, he didn't play tentative, that he let it rip. And, you know, even the touchdown at the end, sure, that was garbage time, but that was on their one corner. I mean, that was one of their starters out there, and that was a communication between him and the receiver. So there was a lot of things to build on. Was it perfect? Of course not. Otherwise, we wouldn't have scored as few points as we did. But I'd like to see how we can build on that. I liked his week of practice last week, and I think he's only going to continue to get better.
1: There you go. Todd Monken. I love listening
0: Why
1: to Todd Monken.
0: Why does that sound fake?
1: What?
0: Like the question from the reporter sounds like it's fake. Like it sounds like AI generated.
1: Well, you know what it sounded like? It sounded like because the Browns traveled, I'm guessing they had a teleconference.
0: Yeah, it does.
1: Today.
0: That's what it sounds like.
1: A Zoom call.
6: Yeah, I pulled it from their Zoom. Yeah.
1: So the people weren't in person.
0: It sounds like what I mean is that it sounds like Todd Monken is trying to convince himself. Shadur shouldn't be starting and again, Watson needs to be starting.
1: For the 100th time on this show, Shadur Sanders sucks, and that's why
0: they both suck.
1: But if he was any good.
0: I know.
1: Or if it was any other backup young player, the player would be playing.
0: Yeah.
1: Dylan Gabriel was healthy, maybe he would be the guy.
0: But he's not.
1: And the tell is the reason why he has to try and convince himself to start Deshaun is because he knows the other option isn't good.
0: Before the season started, I said he'll get two games. They're both on the road. And then at home against Carolina.
1: We'll see how it goes.
0: Shadur Sanders will start.
6: Oh, man. And not good for them that Tampa lost. Baker is going to be fired.
1: Fire the cannons.
6: Against Cleveland, his former team, and coming off a loss.
0: Yeah.
6: Not good for Deshaun. Not good for the big fan guy. No.

0: Big fan guy. Yeah, Deshaun Watson. Not good for the big fan guy, Deshaun Watson.
1: Big community guy, big city guy, big fan guy.
0: One team in the NFL in the offseason called their shot, and then they backed it up yesterday. We'll talk about that coming up next. The wait is over. Football is here, and so is DraftKings. 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
26: It's Reaction Monday on Westwood One Sports. Here's Black and Abdallah.
0: There's a team in the offseason that talked a lot of talk. Right? Like, it's all nothing unless you can back it up, right? And I'm guessing from coast to coast, there's many people seeing a lot of conversation, a lot of hype, and the way this team has been talked about. And I could see people say, well, they're going to regress. They're going to take a step back in this second year with this head coach. And their number one players is on the Madden cover. It's the Chicago Bears, right? So there's been a lot of hype around the Chicago Bears in the offseason. Ben Johnson has said he wants to set the scoring record in the NFL. The most points scored from an offense in the NFL, he wants to break that record. Yesterday, the Bears showed up on offense in week one and scored 59 points. This was in Black and Abdallah live from Chicago each and every day. Shout out to all of our affiliates around the country, SiriusXM channel 260 as well. We are lifelong Bears fans. We worked for a radio station for 20 years that covered the Chicago Bears. We were on the pregame show. We have spent a lot of time in our lives talking and thinking and being around the Chicago Bears. If you said 59 points in the past, I would assume you have a couple return kicks for touchdowns, a couple of defensive touchdowns, and yeah, maybe a few offensive touchdowns sprinkled in there. Yesterday was all offense, all gas the entire way. Six rushing touchdowns from the Chicago Bears, three from DeAndre Swift, one from Kyle Manungai, two from Caleb Williams. You also had Caleb Williams throw for two more touchdowns, a pass to Cole Kmet in the end zone that was probably the best looking pass of the weekend to this point.
1: Mm-hmm.
0: A dot in the corner between two defenders. And Caleb Williams, the key from my takeaway of the Bears beating the Panthers 59-37 is we started about 30 minutes ago this hour talking about the biggest statements from the weekend. I don't think the Bears winning yesterday and scoring 59 is the biggest statement from the weekend, but it certainly is something to pay attention to. And the reason being is that Caleb Williams looks like he's in command of this offense. At times last year, he looked overwhelmed. At times last year, they got off to slow starts. There were bad decisions, bad plays. And then he would turn it up at the very end, and they won a lot of games that way. I don't know if you can duplicate that again. Maybe you don't have to. If your young quarterback that has all the talent in the world is buying in, taking the checkdowns, playing smart football, and then unleashing his talent when he needs to,
1: mm-hmm.
0: to hurt the defense, boy, this might be something totally different, and that's why it's notable. 59 points. Ben Johnson says he wants to score the most points in NFL history, And to see Caleb come out yesterday and play the way that he did, the only thing I can be is impressed. And I'm not even that worried that the defense gave up 37 points, because at no point yesterday in the second half did it feel like what we used to feel as Bears fans.
2: Yeah.
0: Where something wrong's going to take place, the defense is no good, and we will eventually find a way to lose the game. Every time they touched the ball, I was like, all right, time to score again. Let's see what happens. And that's what they did. That offensive line mauled a good Panthers defensive front yesterday.
2: Yeah, they put up 59 points, almost 300 yards rushing. They averaged 7.9 yards per play. The 59 points is third most in franchise history. It's the most points since 1980. And just for perspective, obviously, I don't know if people know this, I'll say this again. The Bears have never had a 4,000-yard passer. Never.
0: They're the team.
2: They're the one team in the NFL
0: that
2: have never had a 4,000-yard passer for a season.
0: Everyone else has internet.
2: Everyone else.
0: And we are still living in a dial-up world, right? Yep. Like, everyone else has Wi-Fi and you're streaming. And here in Chicago,
2: Bears still have a flip phone.
0: Yeah, we have a flip phone and we have dial-up, AOL dial-up. Mm-hmm. And that's how we get our internet access. We've never had a 4,000-yard passer.
2: This is how pathetic the Bears' offense has been. It was the first time the Bears had scored two touchdowns in the first quarter since 1988.
0: Offensively.
2: 1988. Do you know how long ago 1988 was?
0: Well, I'm pretty sure if you can remember that year or the Fog Bowl, you should probably get something checked.
2: Yeah, well,
0: I've heard that spot.
2: Yeah, you need to get something checked and you probably need a colonoscopy. I was 4 years old.
0: It's a long time, man. You're old now.
2: The last time, and I'm old now, I was 4 years old the last time the Bears scored two offensive touchdowns in the first quarter. And yesterday, they did that. They put up 59 points. And this is a Panthers defense that invested a lot in the offseason. They added Jalen Phillips. They added a lot this offseason. They were a playoff team. Yes, they backed into the playoffs, but this is a team that is supposed to be better. And yeah, the Bears needed all 59 of those points because they gave up 37 points. They gave up 7.7 yards per play to the Panthers. And if not for three turnovers, the Panthers probably would have put up 52 points of their own because this defense is so bad. Because as much as the Bears invest in offense, they don't invest in their defense. They didn't add any pass rushers. They added to their secondary because they lost guys from their secondary. They added Kobe Bryant, but he's hurt and probably not going to come back until December. You know, they drafted Dylan Thienemann after Oregon. He made a great play in yesterday's game that led to a turnover. So because of that, the Bears are going to need, much like they did last year, to generate these turnovers. And that's what led to the 59 points. They were going back and forth with the Panthers. And then the defense started to generate turnovers, and the Bears were capitalizing off of those turnovers. That's when the avalanche started. You look at what the Ravens were doing, and Declan Doyle, the offensive coordinator from the Ravens, is the first Ben Johnson disciple. There will now, if this success continues for the Ravens and the Bears, there will be many more Ben Johnson disciples. And so you saw the avalanche happen for the Ravens, and that's what's happening for the Bears. If they get a short field, they're going to capitalize on it and score. Even if they don't, at one point during the game yesterday, Ben Johnson went for it on fourth down on his own 20 because he knows how bad the defense is and was just like, you know what? We're going to score at some point anyway. I don't care. And normally that is a back-breaking play that would rile up an entire city that would want the coach fired week one. But no, they rallied and ended up scoring 59 points and had the greatest offensive output that I can remember in Bears history.
0: But what it is the new style of the NFL, and Ben Johnson is playing as if you are sitting at home playing Madden.
2: Mm-hmm.
0: You don't want to punt.
2: On easy.
0: You don't want to punt.
2: Yeah.
0: You want to score points. The way you're going to win is scoring points.
2: Yeah.
0: So at any opportunity to keep the ball and to try and score points, Ben Johnson is going to do that.
2: Mm-hmm.
0: So we'll see if it works, right? Like, I think the one thing that we can tell people around the country is it's going to be a lot of fun to watch. They're going to give up a lot of points.
2: Yeah.
0: They're going to score a lot of points. The games will be dramatic. There's a lot of these games that will be on national TV. So I think in a couple weeks, there'll be a Monday night football game against the Eagles. That should be a really good contest. We knew those two teams played a good game at the end of last season. It was the Black Friday game. There's a lot to like from this. I'm not as concerned when it comes to looking at the Bears defense,
2: mm-hmm.
0: but I do think this is it was quite the performance yesterday for and honestly, what it is Caleb Williams, year two in Ben Johnson's system, looks like after one week, right? Like, let's not jump to conclusions, but after 1 week, he looks like an ascending player that will be in the conversation for top five. Best in the conference?
2: Oh, yeah. Best in the conference.
0: In the coming
2: sure.
0: years? For right? Sure. Like the perception of Caleb Williams today and then the perception of Drake May this week after yeah. the loss that they had against Seattle and the way Drake May has looked in his last five games, Caleb Williams is coming into his own as the guy that was the number one pick.
2: Mm-hmm.
0: Drake had a great season last year.
2: Yeah.
0: But it does feel like Caleb Williams is now starting to take steps in front of Drake May as far as the guy from that draft class.
2: Mm-hmm.
0: And we'll see how it goes. The Chicago Bears will host the Vikings this upcoming weekend, but it was a big win to start the season. 59 points. So, like, we had the Bills with a big win. We had the Ravens with a big win. The Giants, I thought that was a huge win. And then the Bears scoring 59. Those are, like, the major takeaways that I had from the action from yesterday.
2: Yeah, I think those are all big wins for everybody. Obviously, the Jags put up a bunch of points too. Trevor Lawrence put up four touchdowns, but it's against
0: Browns.
2: It's against the Browns.
0: Browns.
2: Yeah, like you do.
0: It was
2: like
0: a little
2: you
0: Brown.
2: Did your job, Browns. Right? Like you did your job. I think on the flip side of that, the Chargers losing to the Cardinals, I think you have to kind of wait and see a couple games to see what this means for the Chargers. Is that a one game fluke, a bad team jumping on an easy team in week one because it's early in the season? You're just kind of, you know, feeling out the season and how it's going to go. We'll see. Or are the Chargers in trouble?
0: I got four losers for you.
2: Oh, easy.
0: Four losers. And then, no, along those
2: losers.
0: Lines. No, you just set it up. Brilliant. Yeah. I love the idea. Here are the four teams. How did you say that? Teams that you got to like pay attention to? Like, is this?
2: Yeah.
0: Okay. The four losers in that category would be the Chargers, like you mentioned.
2: Uh-huh.
0: Dallas last
2: yep.
0: night.
2: Yep.
0: I would also put Green Bay.
2: Yep.
0: And Washington.
2: Yep.
0: Those are the four teams. We got to keep our eyes on the four teams, right? Because, like, I think Washington was expecting to come out hot offensively
2: mm-hmm.
0: and to surprise people.
2: Mm-hmm.
0: Defensively, they looked improved, right? But they lose a tight game against Philly on the road, divisional opponent, good game. All right, let's keep our eyes on that. Green Bay, what an absolute disaster
2: at
0: the end of the game. And then Dallas last night, you didn't fix anything in your secondary in the offseason? Nothing. You addressed it. You brought in new players. You drafted Caleb Downs, right?
2: Yeah.
0: You didn't address anything with your secondary defensively for the Dallas Cowboys? You were going to be the same team? Same exact team?
2: Mm-mm.
0: Like, I thought the Cowboys defense would be better. So
2: on
0: Chargers,
2: Friday.
0: Chargers, Cowboys, Packers, and the Commanders. Those are the losers that you got to keep your eye on.
2: Well, on Friday,
0: how they respond.
2: I had the list of must-win games. If you can have a must-win in week one, if you can have a must-win, I'm going to have a few more teams on must-win week two, if you can have a must-win game in week two.
0: Well, without even having the look, it's the Chargers. Because after this week, hosting the Raiders, the next seven games are against great teams.
2: Yeah.
0: So the Chargers are that team. They have to win this upcoming weekend.
2: You can't lose to the Raiders.
0: Bluck and Abdallah here on Westwood One Sports and the Westwood One Sports app. Reaction Monday, reacting to week one in the NFL. You can call or text the show, 310-840-4910. It's Bluck and Abdallah. We go to Mitch in New Jersey. You're on with Bluck and Abdallah. What's up, Mitch?
3: How you doing, Chris? Adam, hope you guys are well.
0: Oh, we're great. What's Reaction up? Monday, what do you have for us?
3: I'm not saying the Raiders are going to go undefeated, but it's a good start. They got a good running game. good running game. They got five sacks, so I think that defense, you got some quality plays, it looks like, from free agent and also through drafting. And Kirk Cousins did okay. But I'm looking forward to Fernando. Thanks for taking my call.
0: Yeah, thank you, Mitch. Enjoy the victory. Yes, I agree. I don't think the Raiders are going to go undefeated either.
2: No.
0: It was a good win, though.
2: I don't think they are, but you look at the bright spots, right? The run game, you invest a lot of that offensive line. Ashton Jeanty, Mike Washington both have good games. I think that's what you look at. And you look at the defense, there's some bright spots. How long is Max Crosby a part of this team? How long do you give Kirk Cousins until Mendoza's ready? He had the three touchdowns, but he did throw the two interceptions. So we'll see. But it was a good win. It was a good way to start the season for Raiders fans.
0: A text from the 541, Keith and Eugene, says, we can all agree Herbert is always running for his life. Give him protection and see.
2: I would say that some of it is not always on the offensive line.
0: What would you say there?
2: I would say that some of it goes into he needs to figure out what's going on before the play happens and get rid of the ball a little bit faster. And there's a clip going around of the offensive line not blocking two Cardinals as they're going after him.
0: I saw that clip, yeah.
2: That our good friend Jeff Schwartz.
0: Schwartz,
2: who
0: yeah.
2: has filled in for me and done many shows with you here.
0: Offensive lineman for 10 years in the NFL. Yeah. Think he knows something about it?
2: Check him out on Twitter, and he says that is all on Justin Herbert for not knowing the play. Check that out.
0: Quarterback doesn't know the play. Spending too much time canoodling on the practice field?
2: Oh, a little bit of noodling.
0: Too much canoodling
2: too
0: with Mass and Beer?
2: Too much canoodling.
0: Is that what's taking place there?
2: I'm just
0: there?
2: Saying, maybe he should have killed the play.
0: Didn't know the play, huh?
4: So I know who Madison Beer is.
0: Costos, again.
4: Does she have any songs that like anyone knows? Do women find Justin Herbert to be very attractive? And I don't care where you lean politically, AOC's hot. Just saying.
2: Keep losing games. I mean,
0: it's unbelievable. Nick Costos is on before Bleck and Abdallah each day here on Westwood One Sports. Text from the 843.
2: Sorry.
0: What's so funny?
2: I read it already.
0: Packer fan in Myrtle Beach. Not sure what Matt LaFool
2: that's what got me.
0: Was doing yesterday, but this isn't the live football tour. They play four quarters in the big leagues, Matt. Let's coach them all. Ryan in Myrtle Beach.
2: That's
0: a great text.
2: Of the day.
0: That's a great text. Matt LaFool. Fool.
2: And the live reference to only playing three quarters. That's great.
0: The 54 holes on golf
2: text
0: and not
2: of the
0: 72.
2: Day. Text of the day, Matt.
0: Great text.
2: Yeah. Text of the day, Ryan.
0: Ryan
2: text
0: in
2: the day,
0: Myrtle
2: Ryan.
0: Beach.
2: Text of the day, Ryan.
0: That's great.
2: Matt LaFool. Text of the day.
0: He's true. You know, to be fair, the Packers in the last two outings have completely collapsed at the end of games. LaFool.
2: Maybe he does only want to coach three quarters.
0: That's great. He's Bryson. He's going to start a YouTube channel. That's what he's going to do. It's Bleck and Abdallah here on Westwood One Sports and the Westwood One Sports app. Sponsored by Progressive Insurance. 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We have a great Monday night matchup tonight. You can listen to it right here on Westwood One Sports. Broncos at Chiefs. What do you expect from Patrick Mahomes? Will he look different? Will he be his normal self? We'll talk about that coming up next.
26: Monday Night Football. Chiefs, Broncos, a legendary rivalry with historic ramifications. These two teams combined have won the AFC West the last 16 consecutive seasons. Who will take the lead this season? Chiefs and Broncos, tonight, 8:15 Eastern, on the Westwood One Sports app.
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0: 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Thank you to Raj and Roy for producing. Jim Rome's coming up in 12 minutes right here on Westwood One Sports. Before we preview the Broncos and the Chiefs tonight, Monday Night Football, a great game tonight. You can listen to it right here on Westwood One Sports. I do have news out of Minnesota. So Kyler Murray left the game with the concussion yesterday, and Carson Wentz stepped up big time. Like, you want to talk about a coaching decision to make Carson Wentz the backup quarterback and demote J.J. McCarthy. And then in the first game, Wentz is called upon and brings the Vikings back to win the game. What a move from Kevin O'Connell.
2: Yeah.
0: So this is the news out of Minnesota. So the Vikings, this is from Kevin Seifert and ESPN. The Vikings will take Kyler Murray's status this week as day-to-day as he works through the concussion protocol, per Kevin O'Connell. He also said that Kyler Murray is participating in meetings today, so his symptoms are not such that he can't do that part of the preparation for the game this upcoming weekend, Minnesota at Chicago. So it's something to keep your eyes on throughout the week that, you know, maybe Kyler Murray passes through the concussion protocol and maybe he is able to play in week two. If he's participating in meetings today, maybe that could be the case. Maybe it's not as bad as maybe it looked, because that hit looked vicious.
2: Oh, he looked like he got knocked out.
0: Yeah.
2: He looked like he had concussion arms. It looked like when Tua had concussion arms before. Yeah. It was bad.
0: So we'll keep our eyes on that. So tonight, the Broncos and the Chiefs, the final game of week one in the NFL. A great Monday night matchup. You can listen to it right here on Westwood One Sports. It'll be our first time to see Patrick Mahomes back from injury to see whether or not he can do everything that we're used to seeing Patrick Mahomes do. And it seemed like throughout training camp, his mobility and, you know, the knee recovery has seemed like everything has gone well for Patrick Mahomes.
2: I think that he wouldn't be coming back too early if he wasn't fully at 100%, right? Like, this wouldn't be something that, oh, I need to rush back because we're going to make the playoffs. This isn't like week 10 or week 11, right? There's no need to rush him back if he wasn't 100%. And he's looked good in training camp, and he's looked good in practice and everything else leading up to the season. And so he's going to play well. The question that I have about the Chiefs has always been the weapons around Patrick Mahomes and what Travis Kelce is going to look like and what all of the wide receivers are going to look like and what an aging somewhat defense and new look defense without Trent McDuffie, without some of their weapons, are going to look like for this Chiefs team and for Andy Reid. On the other side, Bo Nix coming back from his broken ankle, what's he going to look like? You add Jaylen Waddle, that, you know, take the top off the defense wide receiver that they didn't really have last year. So it's going to be a test for this Chiefs team. It's going to be a test for this Chiefs defense, and it should be a missing piece for this Broncos offense that they didn't really have. And they've got a great offensive line. If they can protect and keep the pocket clean for Bo Nix, he should be able to take advantage of any matchup that Jaylen Waddle can get.
0: It's Black and Abdallah, live from Chicago each and every day. Raj Sharon produces our show each day out of parts unknown in Colorado. He is a diehard Broncos fan. I think it's only fair that we ask Raj how he thinks the Broncos will fare tonight, because, you know, like we said on Friday, I thought the Bears, that's my team. Mm-hmm. I thought it would be a tough game against Carolina. I was wrong. Accountability Monday.
2: Yeah.
0: Accountability Monday. I was wrong.
2: I love the Bears.
0: Put it on the Panthers. 59 points. Raj, what do you think happens tonight for the Broncos?
1: I'll give you the same answer I always do. We're going to lose. No, in all seriousness, this is a real interesting one for me, because all logic tells me I think the Broncos should win this game. That said, I've been watching this team go to Arrowhead my whole life, and it's almost never easy. They went there last year around, I think it might have been Christmas Day. They're playing a third string quarterback, and it wasn't easy.
0: Yep.
1: It's never easy, when they go to Arrowhead. I think the Broncos find a way to win the game tonight, but if we come in tomorrow and they get shellacked, like, I'm not going to be surprised. Like, I've just seen this rivalry go that way.
0: Yeah, I'm with you. And it's one of those, great NFL rivalries too, that, like, it looks great on TV, right? Like the uni matchup, the helmets, just like the games of the past, like Broncos Chiefs always hits. Did you guys see that people were lining up 24 hours ago to try and get into tailgate for tonight?
2: That's
0: at Arrowhead
2: crazy
0: yesterday There were people in line, and they were going to sleep in their campers outside of Arrowhead. I've always heard that that's,
1: you know,
0: like
1: the
0: best
1: with the rivalry,
0: tailgate.
1: And we may be entering it now. I've never in my life had it where both teams are good. Like, usually when the Broncos are good, the Chiefs have been kind of down. And then when the Chiefs are good, the Broncos have been down. And I'm just curious if we're kind of entering that time where they could both be good and the rivalry could really mean something every
0: Raj,
1: time they
0: was,
1: play.
0: Am I wrong? Wasn't there like a year or two when Montana was quarterback for the Chiefs that the Chiefs are okay, but the Broncos were good at that time?
1: Yeah, like playoff
0: contender-ish. Or did they just miss each other?
1: Kind of, they did. It was Elway, Montana. They had a really good Monday night game once, you know, against one another.
0: I remember that.
1: Yeah.
0: That was a classic Monday night matchup.
1: They kind of crossed each other. The year the Broncos won their first Super Bowl, Elway, when he finally won, they were a wild card team. The Chiefs won the division that year. So it has happened like off and on, but not like over a sustained period of time where like every year it's a battle. Here we go. Maybe we're entering that now.
0: One note, in the NBA, I do want to pass along that
1: 36
0: I know
1: days out, fellas.
0: Yeah.
1: 36
0: know, well, you know
1: days
0: funny?
1: Out.
0: That's it? Chad in California texted us saying that, he knows football's great and all and everything's back and all the hype, but let's not forget we're 36 days away from the start of the NBA season.
2: Matriculating our way through pumpkin spice season, guys.
0: 36
1: days out.
0: The Kawhi Leonard trade is done.
2: Hey!
0: So he is going to Toronto. Right. We were all worried what was going to happen. And did
1: Fresh
0: you see that?
1: In Toronto, right?
0: Did you see Ballmer accepted the punishment?
2: Oh, someone guilty.
0: Oh, okay. All right. Pablo, so the Clippers are not going to fight back, huh? All right. So there it is. So Kawhi Leonard's finally heading back to Toronto. Enjoy the Monday night football game. You can listen to it right here on Westwood One Sports. Jim Rome's coming up next.
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0: Live. Welcome to the program. I'm Jim Rome in Southern California. Great to be with you. What a wild weekend that was. An incredible weekend of ball, college, and pro. 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Don't wait on me. Again, if you know what you want to talk about, get up in here right now. Phone lines are wide open. If you're not about that and you want to hit me up on social media, lots of different ways to go with that. Hit me up at Jim Rome on X. You can also email us at Rome, R-O-M-E, at HaveItTake.com. Or if you're one of those people who watches the program on our YouTube channel, head on over there right now. You're probably already there. If you're already there, jump into chat. If you haven't checked it out yet and you've heard us talking about it, give it a shot. Go to YouTube, Jim Rome. And once you get there, hit the sub button, ring the bell, and then find your way into chat. If you've not been in chat yet, be prepared. It's a different game altogether. It moves really fast. You'll adjust to it. Your brain ultimately will adjust to it, but it's going to take a moment or two. So those are the ways to participate and engage, because you know I'm looking for your engagement. Mitchell Schwartz is a former NFLer and a Super Bowl champ. He joins us at 12:40. All right, let's not waste time. Our first whip of the season. An NFL whip. I've been thinking about the whip. I don't know that we'll keep the whip, but we'll start with the whip.
1: Hip, hip, hooray! Hip, hip, hooray!
0: Whip, whip, hooray! Whip, whip!
1: Hip, hip,
0: hey-o. All right, so I know. It's only week one. Only one game, just week one. Week one can always be a little bit kooky. Week one can be a liar and a thief. But
2: you're a coward
0: last
2: and a liar
0: I checked,
2: and a thief.
0: Week one can be a coward and a liar and a thief.
2: Coward and a liar.
1: You're a liar.
0: You're a liar. Week
2: you're
0: one.
2: A coward and a liar.
0: You're a thief.
2: And a thief.
0: You're a coward. Week one.
1: You are a felon.
0: The thing about you're a felon. Week one. The thing about it is, it counts. It does count. It may be all those things. It might be a coward, or a liar, or a thief, or a felon, but it counts. Now, I get it. It's a lot easier for some of you to process what happened yesterday by saying, it's only week one. It's a coward. It's a liar. It's a felon. It's a thief. Yeah, of course. Of course you would say that if you're Ram fan, Packer fan, Patriot fan, Charger fan, and even you, Cowboy fan, especially you, Cowboy fan. The thing about that Cowboy performance, though, is that it's not an outlier. It's not a shock. It's not out of the ordinary at all, no matter all the hype we heard about the Cowboys in the offseason. You should not be surprised, Cowboy fan, despite all that hype all summer long, despite people saying, this finally is the year for the Cowboys. Yeah, finally the year for the Cowboys, except they looked exactly the same as they ever were last night. In fact, I'd even argue they looked worse than usual, especially on defense, which is really saying something because they had the worst defense in the NFL last year. That defense has been an atrocity for years now. We were led to believe it was going to be much improved this year. They looked even worse last night than where we left off last year. And again, the worst scoring defense in the NFL last season. The stats say they were the worst defense in the league again yesterday. But you really didn't need EPA per play to figure out that they were that bad. All you needed was a pair of eyeballs or a nose, because that defense definitely did not pass the smell test. Credit to Jacks. No, that's not my Chris Forrester. That's my... You stink.
3: You stink.
0: You stink, Dallas. Your defense stinks. Credit to Jackson Dart and the Giants for carving the Cowboys up. However, zero credit, 0.0 credit to the Dallas defense for refusing to cover anybody at all. Hey, yo, Dallas.
4: Zero credit.
0: I mean, I don't want to be like all Vic Fangio or anything, but maybe... they might be throwing it to the flat. Yo, Cowboys, I don't know if you noticed yet, but it seems like they're still throwing it to the flat. your Cowboys. Anytime you want to start covering the flat, that'd be great. Or, I don't know, maybe it's just me, maybe pressure the quarterback at some point. Any of that? Oh, you're just going to get curb stomped instead. All right, cool. That works too. Well, at least nobody did anything stupid, like take a taunting penalty while trailing by two touchdowns that wound up costing the Cowboys a critical PAT. See what I mean? Just your typical Cowboy nonsense. New season, same Cowboy bullcrap. Same as they ever were, but yeah, I'm sure it's only because it's week one, and you know, week one, right? Hey, by the way, what happened to Gotti? What happened to the Gotti, by the way? What happened to the greatest offense there is?
2: Greatest offense there is.
0: Which really is just the worst gloss there is, because it's both incredibly lame and incredibly inaccurate. The Cowboy offense was definitely better than the Cowboy defense, but that's a pretty low bar to jump over, right? That's the lowest bar possible. I didn't see any Gotti out there last night. I think Ben Johnson or Joe Brady or the Ravens might have a thing or two to say about who actually is the Gotti right now. I just know who it's not. The Cowboys. It's not going to be the Cowboys, led by the highest paid quarterback in the league, who managed to throw a horrendous INT that tilted the entire game last night. Like, check this. Hey, Dak, are you an 11-year vet, or are you playing in the first game of your NFL career? What are you doing? That right there was not very gaudy, Dak. By the way, yo, pick. Feel free to catch one, bro. Drops also are not very gaudy. And also, Gotti is self-gloss, is it not? And it's horrible self-gloss at that. So here is a hammer for you, Big D.
2: That's not a good call. Greatest offense there is.
0: You don't Dak like Prescott like that running around telling people, refer to us as Gotti. Wait, like John Gotti? No, man. Gotti. G-O-T-I. Greatest offense there is. You see that pick? He also said, you know, I think that might have had an impact on the game. Oh, you think? You think? Whack. That pick right there changed the entire outlook for that game.
4: That's whack.
0: Anyway, enough about the losers. And how about some credit to the Giants for finally looking like the Giants once again? Credit to the Giants for finally looking like a professional football operation for the first time in, I don't even know how long. I can't even remember. The Giants had so much more juice and energy than the Cowboys last night, and yet they kept it mostly under control. That was key. For instance, Jackson Dart did not end up in the tent, which was a massive upset. Making plays in the pocket, making plays out of the pocket, lots of juice. Clearly the best quarterback on the field last night. Not you, whack, but Dart.
4: That's whack.
0: Cam Scataboo stuck the landing on his TD celebration backflip this time. That was big. Look at this dude. Wait for it. And here you go. Malik Nabers played and looked pretty good. And the defense, unsurprisingly, looked much better. Meanwhile, the Cowboys, unsurprisingly, looked exactly the same. So, Giant fan, he's got to feel great about that new direction. And I would say the same thing would apply to you, Buffalo, because that was a great win in Houston and a hell of a way to get your first career win as a brand new head coach. And come to find out, when my guy, and you know I love him, I loved it when he showed up here in the jungle, and I loved it when he got that job, and I love the way he showed up in game one, and I love the way he acted after game one, because come to find out, when Joe Brady gets hyped, he likes to take his shirt off.
5: I like to get hyped for games. When I get hyped, I take my shirt off. I take it off. Let's get loud.
0: Tarps off.
5: If you
0: watch on the stream, Joe Brady, tarps off, according to the Buffalo Bills official X feed. Look, I'm not saying my man is exactly shredded. I'm not saying that my man couldn't use a little bit of vitamin D. But no way in hell I get after this dude, after that win. Again, I love Joe Brady. Love the energy. And personally, I don't think it's a coincidence that Josh Allen finally wrecked that Texans defense. I mean, no, with that defense, the Texans should never, ever lose on a day when offensively they score 31. But that'll happen when Josh Allen starts doing Josh Allen things and causing Josh Allen problems. But as great as Josh is, he typically doesn't do those things against the Texans. Until now. Really, the game came down to consecutive plays in the final 2 minutes. It could have gone either way. That wayward Josh Allen bomb that Kamari Lassiter just could not gather in and haul in, and then that surgical laser shot that Allen threaded right through the middle of the defense, right back-to-back for the go-ahead score. Check it out if you're watching on the stream.
4: Allen on Josh. Third and 11. They handle the run.
0: How
4: he throws it downfield. It's gone!
0: That is a knife to the chest. What do you think is going to happen if you give that guy a second chance? Was there anybody anywhere who didn't know that was going to happen after Lassiter dropped that pick that would have ended the game? Of course, if the Texans just catch that ball on the play before, none of that happens. And of course, Josh wrecked them right after it did happen. But the Texans still did have plenty of time. They still have plenty of time to come back up the field. Unfortunately, C.J. Stroud is still not giving anybody much reason to believe that he can be trusted to lead this team in big spots, in big-time situations, in big-time games against big-time opposition.
6: So that's look at the Bills. So now they've got to go out of bounds or end zone. Out of bounds or end zone.
4: Stroud

0: These might be the two best teams in the AFC. We'll see. But there is still no doubt that Buffalo has a massive quarterback advantage here. Defense was supposed to be a massive advantage also for Houston, but it wasn't yesterday, which is why this kind of seemed like an absolute dream start for Joe Brady and the Bills, and they did so on the road. They did it in H-Town. Meanwhile, Matt LaFleur is living in a nightmare right about now. They've got a phrase for what Green Bay is going through. That phrase sounds like this. Ba ba ba ba ba ba ba ba ba ba ba ba ba ba ba ba ba. You hear that? You know what that sound is? That's the sound of choking and gagging. That's you, Packers. Yo, Packers, it brings me no pleasure. No pleasure to report this to my Wisco half fam. Especially since the last time I was in Wisco, I had a few moments with half their coaching staff in Eagle River. This brings me no pleasure. I'm not looking to pile on. But y'all officially have a choking problem. Am I right, Bodie?
1: Well,
0: That's six straight losses for Green Bay. In four of those games, Green Bay led by double digits. And after all of that soul searching, after all those blown leads last year, the last thing the Packers needed was to start this season blowing another double-digit lead and surrendering 29 unanswered points. But that's exactly what they did. But hey, at least it wasn't against a divisional opponent and a massive rival, right? Oh, wait. Yes, it was. But. At least it wasn't against a journeyman backup QB after the starter got knocked out in the first quarter. Oh, wait. It was that too. But. At least you didn't get your asses beat by Carson Wentz. Oh, wait, that also happened. Holy crap. I don't know who looks worse right now, Matt LaFleur or Nine. Hey, Nine, that's why you're QB3.
2: Nine.
0: I mean, when was the last time Carson Wentz even picked up a football? 2021? Hey, JJ, hope you were taking good notes on all that. 29 straight points to Carson Wentz? How? Who knew Mike was the best coach in the LaFleur family? Not only did the Packers get smoked by Wentz and give up 29 straight points, Tucker Kraft then told the media after the game, and I quote, "We're the best team in the NFL. But if we don't go out there and play like it, no one's going to believe us." End quote. My dude, you're the best team in the NFL, or that's the worst take in the NFL? You're the best team in the NFL. You just can't win a single game and can't stop yourselves from choking and gagging and dying right there on the field. My dude, you know why nobody believes that you're the best team in the NFL? It's because you are most definitely not the best team in the NFL. But somehow, I'm even more intrigued by the statement that he made about preventing second half collapses, because that's what they're known for now. That's their deal. That's the narrative. Tucker, my dude, what is it with this team collapsing, imploding, and melting down late again yesterday?
3: Yeah, I mean, absolutely. Just got to be able to just go out there and drop your nuts, you know. You know, there's games and twists and picks and wraps and stuff that, you know, their defense is always running those games, but that's because we got behind our rhythm and we were in those positions, those second and 10, second and 12, you know, third and long. Those are tough.
0: Let's see if I have this straight. You've got to go out there and drop your nuts.
3: Drop your nuts.
0: What does that mean exactly? Hate to say it, but don't you have to have nuts in order for them to drop? And the rest of that word salad is just overcomplicating something.

0: very, very simple. And enough about rhythm, dropping your sack, finish against pretty much anybody at all. But I know. You probably just want to say, hey, relax. You want to go Aaron Rodgers, R-E-L-A-X, relax. It's only week one, Rome. All right, fine. Just know this. It may only be week one, but it's nothing new for the Packers at this point. Just like that nonsense last night is nothing new for the Cowboys. Just like that disaster yesterday is nothing new for the Browns. Just like that epic disappointment and that underperformance was nothing new for the Chargers. But sure, just keep telling all of yourselves it's only one game, it's a marathon, it's week one. And I'm going to keep reminding you, week one does count. And maybe it's not just week one. Maybe it's who you actually really are.
1: Drop your nuts.
0: The Cardinals. 1-800. Maybe it's not just week one. Let's see who else won in a beatdown. And they were loving it afterwards. All together now. J-E-T-S. Jets, Jets, Jets. Is it me or did the Jets and Giants both win on week one? When was the last time that happened? Not in a minute. Jets got to win. Giants not only got to win, but they got a nice win. 1-800-636-8686. Get up in here. You can go ahead and engage anywhere you want, in any manner that you want. I've got a lot more NFL. I've got a lot more NFL, and if you want to talk college ball, Texas and Ohio State. Hey, Columbus. Columbus, I know you're watching. I know you're listening. 20-point fourth quarter lead, and you let it get away. And how about Texas? Man, had to have it. Had to have it. Had to have it. And they find a way to get it done. I don't, and man, did they ever enjoy it. I don't know what's more incredible to me. That they won that game or that Ohio State lost that game. And I want to be very clear about this. Texas won that game. Texas won that game. But I'm not sure what's more incredible. That Texas won that game or that Ohio State, with that talent and that 20-point fourth quarter lead, won that game. As badly as Texas was playing. And my dude, Sark, man, he was having himself a day. Spicy Sark. Normally, I would not condone the type of thing that he did, except for some reason, I can't stop laughing about it. It's still funny to me. It was funny when it happened, and it's still funny right now. Yo, hook him! Man, what a great win for him. What a great win for Arch. What a great win for UT. What a bad loss for Ohio State. Man, can you imagine where... No wonder Sark was acting like that. If they lose that game... You know how much heat there is on him? And even Ryan Day. Even Ryan Day, as great as he's been, and with his natty, you know he's feeling it this morning. He can't lose that game. Not up 20 going into the fourth. So we'll talk some college ball, too. Whatever you want. I've got thoughts also on Steve Ballmer. I love Ballmer. Like, looking around. A lot of NFL. Got a little college action. I quit. I'm out. Well played. What took you so long, bro? You were holding the worst hand ever. Of course you folded. We'll get to all these things. 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

0: 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Jano is traveling, and she is running the business with Gusto on the road. So it is true. Great company. All right, really quickly, a thought on chat. Right now, chat is loaded. Chat is absolutely loaded. So on the one hand, that's really good news. You're in there. You can do what you do in chat. Not that I can stop you, and I would never try, but do what you do in chat. All right? Do your own show. Engage with one another. It is loaded. Loaded. The thing about that is, though, just keep this in mind. If you're bent that you're not getting on air with your submissions, it's because you're loaded. It is so full and so thick and moving so quickly, it's even hard for us to keep up with. So everybody, and there's some new members in there, welcome to chat. Do what you do in there. Run your own show. But don't get bent if you don't see your submission on the air, because there are so many of you.
1: Welcome to the party, pal.
0: Some reaction. This is not off chat. This is off X and email. Mark Nato, 303, quote, "Hey, Matt LaFool, this isn't the Live Football League. You got to coach them up all four quarters." I mean, roasted. LaFool. Who knew Mike was the best coach in that family after only one NFL game? I'll tell you, it's a problem. It's a real problem for Matt and the Packers. It's a real problem because he acknowledged it. Not that you couldn't acknowledge it, but if you can't finish games and you can't close anybody out, and then the whole world knows it and you acknowledge it, like, all right, we know we have a problem. We're well aware of this problem. We are going to fix this problem. Rest assured, we are aware of this and we will fix it. And we're going to spend the offseason talking about this among many other things, but this is a priority and we will get this fixed. Rest assured, this is not going to keep happening. And then they come out in their very first game and it happens again against a divisional rival, against a journeyman backup, against a team that saw their so-called savior get his bell rung on the field, fencing, terrifying, all in the first quarter, and they still come from ahead and melt down. And it was Carson Wentz that did them, and it was a full-on implosion. I'm not here to get Matt LaFleur fired, but if Matt LaFleur doesn't fix this, he's going to get himself fired. Obviously. I'm not speaking out of school. That's not some hot take. Everybody knows it's a problem. He himself said it's a problem and I'm going to fix it, and then didn't. Pick it up right where they left off. And all of a sudden, younger bro, who nobody gave any hope to, goes out and wins a big-time first game against the Chargers, who just charger the hell out of everything. Yeah, I know. Only 1 week. No, it's not. It's my point about it's only 1 week. Not when you come in having lost five in a row and you blew a lead in the postseason. Let me tell you something. I'll get to the Chargers. I don't want to hear it's only 1 week. You know why? In no week in the history of mankind is Jacoby Brissett supposed to outplay Justin Herbert, and he did. And it wasn't even close. So don't tell me it's only 1 week. That this whole any given Sunday, anything can happen. Not that. That can't happen, but it did. And it wasn't even close. Steven, the 602.
2: Not even close.
0: Jim Rome, wrecking the Cowboys. on the big screen at Casa 602 never gets old. War streaming to the jungle. Steve, war to you checking it out. Hey, oh, yeah, dude. Looking very Arizona-ish. Is that sandstone in the background? I like it. Good look, bro. Looking very 602-ish. He's checking it out on LG. That's one of our platforms. Hey, Lauren, if you don't mind, XCR, if you don't mind, can you throw up the 8 platforms that make up the Rome TV channel? Amazon Prime, YouTube, Roku. These are monster platforms. TCL, DirecTV, Plex, Samsung TV Plus, Vizio, and LG. All of those platforms carry this show. So you can watch it on TV. One more from Scottsdale. One LaFleur was successful yesterday and one Harbaugh was not. The 30% of those Survivor players in the $25 million Circa Survivor contest that played the wrong Harbaugh found out the hard way getting knocked out in week one. Even us Arizona Cardinals season ticket holders were buying the hype about how bad we were. Dino from Scottsdale, man. Well said. Well said. Nothing like getting knocked out of your Survivor pool in week one. All right, when we come back, Mitchell Schwartz joins us. You won a Super Bowl with the Chiefs. Yeah, I can't lie. Chiefs, Broncos. I still have not gotten down on that one yet. That's a tough one to pick tonight. Last time I saw it, it was Chiefs -2. Who you got? How you playing it? Mitchell Schwartz, when we return.
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3: 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Chiefs, Broncos, a legendary rivalry with historic ramifications. These two teams combined have won the AFC West the last 16 consecutive seasons. Who will take the lead this season? Chiefs at Broncos, tonight, 8:15 Eastern, on the Westwood One Sports app.
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1: Serious energy in the chat. Serious energy everywhere. And why not? Coming off that weekend, are you kidding? Big game tonight, too. We're joined right now by a Super Bowl champion. He played 9 years in the NFL for the Browns and the Chiefs. A four-time All-Pro selection. He is Mitchell Schwartz. Mitchell, always good to have you on the show, especially coming off week one. How you doing, Mitchell?
2: I'm doing good. How are you?
1: Good, good. Good to see you. Thanks for doing this. Hey, so let me start with the Bills and Texans, which lived up to all the hype. Buffalo wins that game in a shootout, 36-31. Did that game tell you more about the Bills or the Texans?
2: I think it told me a little more about Buffalo, their ability to continue to score points, to pour it on. Josh Allen looked incredible. Now we're one interception away from calling him the guy who ruined the game and threw the game-losing pick. But I just think it was impressive to protect him the way they did, to run the offense the way they did, to score the points. I mean, I think we all have a lot of confidence in Houston's defense to be, you know, top three at worst in the NFL. So for Buffalo to come out to kind of take on all the baggage from the past season and new coach, all those things, and just kind of put it down on him and use DJ Moore in a way that I don't know that we expected him to have that big of an impact right out of the gate. I think that was incredibly impressive.
1: I think that point is really key, the one you made at the very end. DJ Moore actually did play really, really well. Mitchell Schwartz joining us. Defensively also, they made big plays when they had to make them. Talk about running it up on somebody. How about the Bears hanging 59 on the Panthers yesterday? I mean, we know that Ben Johnson's been hell-bent on saying things like, it is our goal to be the highest scoring offense ever, but he didn't stop there. Like, he wants to have the highest scoring offense ever, but he also wants to stack championships. Let me ask you this. We know they're going to score, but are they going to win a Lombardi with that defense?
2: That's a tough one, right? You almost wonder if, you know, maybe there's a Max Crosby trade brewing at the deadline, some way to kind of bolster that defense. If they are going to score the way they are, and they're going to have 10, 14, 17 point leads third and fourth quarter, you're going to have to get after the quarterback at some point. You're going to have to make a couple stops. You know, a guy like that brings versatility, run and pass. But if the offense scores 50 plus points a game, I mean, it doesn't really matter what your defense is going to do unless you go, you know, full on Big 12 action. It's going to look pretty good. It just, it feels like they're that one move away, potentially middle of the year, from shoring up the defense. But I mean, I like what he's doing with the offense. You know, I don't even feel like it's running up the score. I feel like he's setting the tone early that we're going to play 60 minutes. We're going to keep our foot down. You know, it's really easy as an offense when you got 35 points at the half or whatever it was, you come out, score another touchdown or two, to kind of ease off and feel like you got this. But he knows they're going to be in huge games throughout the course of the season, going into the playoffs as well. And he wants to condition his team that we're going to score every single time we take the field. And so far, they're pretty much doing that.
1: That guy's all gas, no brakes. Mitchell, to your point, do you think that ultimately Max Crosby is still in play? I don't mean today, but do you think that he's still in play? Could he still move this year in season?
2: I would think he has to be, because that's the kind of guy that's an instant impact for a defense to get. Now, I know he said that kind of post-trade, he feels like, you know, the Raiders are his home again and doesn't want to leave, all those things, but I don't know. I mean, if they're willing to trade him a few months ago and he was willing to go to a contender, you know, we'll see what happens when they're not playing Miami, and we'll see how it looks the next month or two. I know they got a really rough stretch of the season at some point here early on, but if it's 2-6 again, not feeling so great, you got the chance to go to the Bears. You got the chance to, you know, go to the Cowboys or one of these other teams that has an opportunity to make the playoffs and do some damage. I can't imagine him not wanting to be part of a winning program.
1: Mitchell Schwartz is a Super Bowl champ, joins us on the program. Hey, Mitchell, since this show is based in Southern California and has roots in San Diego, I've seen all too many instances of chartering. So was that Bolts loss at home as a nearly 10-point favorite to a 3-win Cardinals team just the Chargers being the Chargers? Or should we be talking more about the immediate impact that Michael Fleur has had on the Cardinals as a first-time head coach?
2: I think it was a great showing for Mike LaFleur. I mean, that was really cool to see. You know, he was, I think, an assistant coach when I was in Cleveland for a year. We had our own little mini Shanahan staff that doesn't quite rival what Washington did with all those coaches. But you go back and look at, I think it was the 2014 roster. We had a ton of assistant coaches who have done big things. And he was a guy that I loved back then. And, you know, obviously brother of another coach and had a ton of experience under this program. But to come out, and no one's given Arizona any real chance to win this game. I know a lot of the survivor pools were busted. You know, I think they're supposed to be 3.5 wins on the year or something like that. So running back gets injured in the preseason. We criticize him for giving him so many touches, but Love looked fantastic. Offense ran well. Obviously, the defense did a great job against the Chargers. That was, I mean, I was on the Justin Herbert MVP bandwagon to start the year. The respect I have for Mike McDaniel's offense and what I thought that Herbert could do, having, you know, a legit coordinator and pushing the ball down the field, the running game. So I love what Mike LaFleur did. I'm also a little bummed out to see what the Chargers did, because it just, we got so excited this whole offseason. We saw the clips, we saw the bombs in practice, and it just didn't come to fruition in the first game for him.
1: On top of that, Mitchell, we heard Jim Harbaugh say right before the opening week that he, Justin Herbert, would go down as the greatest quarterback in the history of the NFL. Hard for me to make that argument when Jacoby Brissett just outplayed him. Like what happened exactly?
2: It is tough, and it sucks to say for the Chargers, because they've had O-line issues for forever, and you feel like maybe this is the year. You get a guy in from Washington, he gets injured in camp, goes out for the year. You've got all this cap space, and you sign Cole Strange, who was a failed first-round pick in New England, and now you're rotating guys at left guard. That's never good if you're rotating offensive linemen. That means someone isn't winning the job, someone's not taking it by the horns. You've got two offensive tackles coming off major injuries, so this was supposed to be, you know, if not a strength of the team, at least a building block to get back on track, because we love the running back. I feel like McConkey's a great receiver. They got some weapons. We love the idea of Herbert and what he can be. It's just frustrating to see more O-line injuries, more O-line issues. You know, there's one clip floating around that people are getting on the Chargers O-line for. It's not necessarily the O-line's fault, not necessarily Herbert's fault either. It might be a schematic issue, but just frustrating they couldn't go out and put a better display on, because I expected a great rushing attack. I expected protection for the quarterback, and I expected a couple deep shots down the field.
1: Translation, they were in your survivor pool.
2: No, I'm not. I know myself, and I'm not smart enough to pick games with these gurus, so I steer clear of those.
1: Mitchell Schwartz joining us. You know, Mitchell, since we're talking about injuries on the offensive line, let me jump ahead to tonight's game. The Broncos and Chiefs, great way to match wrap up week number one for MNF. But how concerned are you about Patrick Mahomes, who's made a remarkable comeback? We have to see it. But the fact that he's even available, given the injury that he suffered when he suffered it, how concerned are you, though, that he's not going to have a starting tackle, Josh Simmons, who's going to miss that game with a back issue, to watch his blind side?
2: It's hard not to be concerned. I mean, putting it straight, like it's hard not to. You know, you've got an undrafted rookie free agent who is also primarily a right side player. You know, to start training camp was battling for the number one right tackle job. Looked like he might have grabbed it at one point. Trey Smith, the great right guard, gets injured. He slides into right guard for a few weeks. And then all of a sudden, Josh Simmons gets hurt at left tackle. Now he's playing left tackle, which he didn't play in college. He didn't play it at the beginning of the preseason. So this is still relatively new to him. Only got 6 snaps in the 3rd preseason game, left tackle. And now he's going up against this fearsome, you know, Denver pass rush. And the thing that I saw about Khalil Benson's game is that he's a little bit slow off the ball. Wasn't timing up the snap count, which is a huge thing for offensive linemen. Well, what does Denver do best? Nick Bonito, especially, he jumps that snap count. He times it up. He gets up the edge. He gets the corner. He gets to the quarterback. So when you're thinking about, you know, Mahomes' blind side being protected, possible strip sacks, turnovers, it's a tricky proposition. And, you know, as much as we want to talk about Kansas City's weapons and kind of been talking about it for 4 years since Tyreek left, still not the greatest group of receivers, and Denver secondary can lock them down with the best of them. So if you got that combination of guys not getting open and a fearsome pass rush, that puts even more pressure on the quarterback. So it's hard not to be a little worried, hard not to, you know, have a little anxiety about that, but obviously he's going to be ready for the challenge. Whether everyone else steps up and does their best to help him out, I think that's to be seen.
1: Mitchell Schwartz joining us for a few more moments. You want to talk about worry and anxiety. You mentioned Mike's brother, who's a coach. How about Matt LaFleur? Like, this is not something we don't know about. We know they can't finish games. We know they had a terrible end of the last season. We know they were upfront about this, talking about how they were going to address this offseason, fix this, make sure it didn't happen again. And then it happens in week one against a journeyman in Carson Wentz, and they allow 29 unanswered points. What in the world? Like, how, obviously it's a concern. How much trouble could Matt LaFleur be in?
2: I think, I mean, he could be in a lot of trouble. To your point, it was very worrisome to hear them talking about finishing, because that's just like one of those buzzwords, like, yeah, we're going to finish and we're going to talk about, like, How do you practice that, right? I think it's just you do it on the field. If you're talking about it, if you're worried about it in the training camp, preseason time of the year, I think it's something that, you know, definitely could rear its ugly head. We saw that week one. Now to LaFleur's, you know, good side, he doesn't have one single owner who's going to get frustrated and say enough's enough. So you probably feel good that he's not going to get fired mid season, but he's definitely got to be on the hot seat. I mean, he's had so much success there, you know, regular season, had some, you know, playoff success to a smaller degree. It just feels like it hasn't been fully put together. And I don't know that it's fair to evaluate them without Micah Parsons. Once he comes back, if he's, you know, even 85, 90% of himself, he is the catalyst that drives that entire defense. So if you're talking about playing from the front, playing with a lead, well, having an elite pass rusher to go hunt down the quarterback is something you want on your side. So obviously give him a few more weeks, wait till Micah gets back, but he's got to be feeling some heat, and this team just has to find a way to continue scoring. Much like we talked about early, Ben Johnson, that attack mentality, putting on the team 60 minutes every single drive, just doesn't seem like the Packers roll that way.
1: Hey, Mitchell, really quickly, I got about 90 seconds. Todd Monken's got that attack mentality. Problem is, his quarterback is Deshaun Watson. He's already saying, I've seen some really good things on film. I think we're probably going to run him back next week. What is your reaction to that?
2: Honestly, I feel bad for Cleveland fans. You know, this is not a good product that they're putting on the field. Obviously, Deshaun comes with a lot of off-the-field issues, so you've got that layer as well. But this is not good football. There's no upside to Deshaun. He's going to get better. You know, he's young. He's going to grow into the role. However you feel about Shadur, like, at least there's a young guy who hasn't seen the field that much that could grow into the role, that could be a starter for you long term. And I would want to see him. I would roll with him, see what happens. Unless they come out and say, hey, we're tanking for the 2027 NFL draft for all these QBs coming out. I just don't understand it for Cleveland, and I feel bad for the fan base.
1: Same. 9 years in the NFL and a Super Bowl champ. Mitchell Schwartz, my guest. Mitchell, appreciate you so much. Great to have you on the show. Thank you very much.
2: Thank you.
1: Good to see you. I like both the Schwartz guys, Mitchell and Jeff. All right, your thoughts on that. Covered a lot of ground. Really good information right there. Your reaction to any of it. When we come back, I've got a lot more thoughts on the NFL and college ball and the NBA. But you know what I want? I want your thoughts. I know I've got my thoughts. I want your thoughts. I would say, don't suck. Get up in here. Maybe you're just now finding us for the first time in a long time. Maybe you're just now finding us for the first time ever. I've actually been getting some of that. Never heard of this Rome guy. It's pretty funny. Whatever it is, find a way to engage and get up in here.
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0: Welcome to hour number two. It's a three-hour program. And the show is brought to you by FanDuel. It is the Jim Rome Show, starring me, Jim Rome. Program brought to you by FanDuel. All right, so looking for some reaction. Let me get some reaction in here. I could very clearly start the second hour with another whip of sorts. But I want to get you clones in here. So let me go to chat. The chat is on our YouTube channel. We've had so much change on the program and so much change in the infrastructure and the way we present the content. The most recent change was our move to YouTube. And that is the very best way to watch the program on the internet. It's clean, it's easy, it looks great. And maybe even most importantly, there is a chat component. You can take advantage of Super Chat. You can become a member of the fam for $1.99 a month. I want to be transparent about that. $1.99 a month. You know what that gets you? So many things. Or one thing. A fancy little R next to your handle. Anthony J7F9C, quote, "It's the opposite of the 85 Bears, and I love it. Hopefully with an average defense, we can do some damage in the playoffs. Bear down." All right, let me give you my thoughts on that. You're not winning a Lombardi this year with that defense. I think you know that. I don't think even a Bears fan is going to come up in here and say, "Hey, Rome, come on now. You know we can win it all this year." I know Ben Johnson thinks you can win it all this year. You're not going to win it all this year with that defense. However, if you want to go out there and you want to hang 59 on fools every single week, I'm here for it. I think it's awesome. I think they're going to be a hell of a lot of fun. And yes, they can win in the postseason even with that defense. This is not their year to win it all. They're not there yet. But I'm a big believer in Ben Johnson. Obviously a big believer in that offense, the scheme, the talent, the quarterback. And they'll get better defensively. They're going to have to get better defensively. But they're going to be fun. They're already a hell of a lot of fun. And I love that this guy just has that one gear, man. He is intense. He is fierce. He doubled down after they hung 59 on the Panthers. He flat out, what's not to like about a guy who flat out is saying things like, "We want to, it's our goal to have the best offense ever, to score the most points ever, win the most games, stack Super Bowls." Like, this guy is, he's not manifesting it. He's just saying it point blank. "This is our intention. This is our goal, to be the greatest offense ever, to win championships." And they go out there in week one and they look like they want to back it up. And then he doubled down. I actually love it. Love it. Yeah, Craig Durandal, quote, "They're both flowers, but Flores is better than LaFleur." Clever, Craig Askew. At Robert HF2KI, "How about them Cowboys?
1: How about them Cowboys?"
0: OSU, that is. Big win. Big, big, big win. We will have their coach on tomorrow. Big, big win. Oregon's already got some serious soul searching right about now. 24.5-point favorites. Oregon is playing less defense than even the Bears.
2: Less.
0: At Stucknut Radio, quote, "It was only 1 week. Rome to his scale after a Wisco trip." That's not fair. It's always 2 weeks. It's 2 weeks, not 1 week. And I never say it's only 2 weeks. At J-Rock. Hey, can I say something right now? I'm still working off those 2 weeks, and it's been months.
3: Have you brought any fruits or vegetables onto the planet?
0: No, there aren't any fruits and vegetables in Wisconsin. Excuse That's me? The problem. Yeah. At J-Rock, 811. "Herbert isn't a bust. He's just a charger. That's how they are." I'm not saying he's a bust. I'm not saying he is who we thought he was. I'm saying, how the hell do you get outplayed by Jacoby Brissett? How the hell do you lose your opener to Arizona, who nobody gave any shot to? Nobody anywhere believed in that team coming into this season, except maybe one or two of them within their own facility. And Mike LaFleur comes out and beats Harbaugh and beats Herbert? That was so impressive. And not only beats them, but beats them like that. I love that for Arizona, who, you know, the Cardinals have always been a big, big, big jungle team. Oh, and by the way, some of you want to make the point that, hey, Rome, you are not giving yourself enough credit because you had Buda Baker on. Yes, we did. Yes, we did. And Mike LaFleur after he was hired. See what I mean? They're a really good jungle team. And then they go out and they punch the Chargers right in the face. I mean, like I said, I've seen a lot of chargering over the years. That's about as charger as it gets. Not only did they lose, but how they lost. More yards overall, more rushing yards, more passing yards. Brissett was just better than Herbert. They won the turnover battle. They dominated time possession. They kicked their ass, is what I'm saying. Out-hit, out-played, out-schemed, out-coached, out-classed. The better team won yesterday. No doubt about that. They didn't back their way into that or fluke their way into that. There was no Hail Mary involved in that. They kicked their ass. Richard Torres, I1F. Coach Kubiak is a dude. Signed, Raider Nation. You know what? I don't even care who they beat. Wasn't that nice to get a win? Nice to see him show some emotion coming in the tunnel. He is a dude. Kirk just throwing it all over the yard.
2: You like that?
0: I do like that. Let me tell you something. In terms of team content, I love when good things happen to the Raiders. I really do. It's good for content. I love when good things happen to Raider fan and the Raiders. Action 3X. This is still in the chat. Quote, the greatest thing in radio history. The Rome YouTube live chat. Let me just stop on that right there. If you're not in the chat, or if you haven't seen the chat, or even looked at the chat, or even gawked or lurked, go check it out. Listen to what this guy just said. And he's not the only one. The greatest thing in radio history, the Rome YouTube live chat. Not the greatest thing in radio history, the smack off. Not the greatest thing in radio history, the jungle. Not the greatest thing in radio history, anything else on the radio. The Rome YouTube live chat. One problem with that. It's not on the radio. The greatest thing in radio history, something that's not even on radio, unless I read it. Go to our YouTube channel. I know that's not where some of you live. Just try it out. It's easy. Do you have a phone? Do you have a computer? And I'm not trying to take you off of terrestrial radio, and I'm not trying to take you off of Sirius XM. I need all of you there, too. I need all of you everywhere. I'm just saying, you're missing out on something if you're not checking out the chat. Gerald Milcham, 6041. Damn. Kyler's helmet was rolling. Imagine if there was a head in there. Signed, The Juice.
4: Oh.
5: Cut it, OJ. 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
0: How is it that all these decades later, some of you still think that stuff's funny? I'm showing the replay right now. This is really scary. So he gets his helmet knocked loose and then knocked off, and he's hit at the same time, immediately goes into that fencing posture, which is really scary. His teammates are immediately calling for medical personnel to come on the field. You don't need to be one of those online docs to know. He's already suffered a concussion because he's in that fencing posture. It's scary stuff. So the entire offseason, we're talking about Kyler Murray. Hey, let's not forget, remember when they made that deal and I started to hammer the NFL futures? And I just kept loading up on Kyler Murray, MVP, Kyler Murray, MVP. I hit it so many times that the site that I was on at that time cut me off. They're like, you've reached your maximum. You cannot wager on this any further. Turns out they were doing me a favor. So I waited a few more weeks, and I just kept hammering it again, hammering it again. Then 11 plays in. 11. And they weren't 11 good plays either, by the way. 11 plays in. He threw a pick. 11 plays into his Vikings career, he's concussed. And I'm like, fully invested in the future MVP. Now I'm looking around for, hey, can I bet Carson Wentz? Is he MVP? At Julie Gresco, 9256. What's up, Jules? Julie Gresco, 9256, in the chat. Let's talk about the Cleveland Clowns. Hey, Julie.
2: Clowns.
0: Let's.
4: Or Lady Clones.
0: Julie, you must be new to it. I'm going to let it slide. Have a take, don't suck. Or don't inform me that you want to talk about them. Just talk about them. Julie, what is your take? Let's talk about the Cleveland Clowns. Or is that your take? The Cleveland Clowns. All right, so you're a newbie. I'm going to let that slide, Julie. Have a take, don't suck. You got to come in here a little more aggressively than that. And by a little more aggressively than that, I mean a lot more aggressively than that. How about the Munkin? The Munkin is already saying, like, I'll give the guy this. Right after the game, when reporters were rushing in and asking, well, what about next week? Of course he's going to say, I need to see the film. I need to see the film. Apparently he's seen the film, and he saw things on the film that he liked. Look, I understand that you're an NFL head coach, and I'm just some radio knob, but the hell did you see on that film that you liked, the Munkin, that you're going to let this guy play again next week? There is no upside in running that creep out there. Why are you doing that? There is no upside. He's not doing anything positive. Why? I mean, is Shador that bad? I find it, look, I have a lot of issues with Shador and what he can and can't do. But at least I want to see what the guy can do. We know what the creep can and can't do. What are we doing? What did you see on the film, The Munkin? The Munkin, our lunch together, my lunch with you, has never been more canceled than it is right now. I have never wanted to eat lunch and break bread with you, the Munkin, less than I do right now. What do you mean there were good things in the film and you're inclined to play him again next week? The problem with lunch with the Munkin, initially I wanted to have lunch with the Munkin because I thought the guy's pretty funny. I liked his energy. I got a kick out of him. Now you know what that would entail? Sitting with the Munkin and having the Munkin tell you to your face and look you in the eye, hey, there were some really good things in that film, Bassback. Really good things.
6: Yeah, I do have a life.
0: I like what I see from the creep.
6: Yeah, I do have a
0: and the
6: life.
0: One thing I'm not going to do right now is fire myself or the other 53 guys that were out there.
6: Move on to something else. Monkey,
0: what?
6: Monkey. Move on to something else.
0: Nobody asked you about yourself or the other 52

0: Speculation today is he saw things in the film that he liked. What? What did you see? Eric in the South Side, quote, clowns aren't nearly as creepy as the Browns.
1: Clowns.
0: Got a point there, Eric. They're both super creepy, honestly. Like, clowns are really creepy. That's why people don't like clowns. I don't mean the Cleveland clowns. I mean actual clowns. That's what his joke is. Clowns aren't nearly as creepy as the Browns. When we all know clowns are creepy.
1: Clowns.
0: Nobody likes clowns. Clowns are creepy as hell. Not nearly as creepy as Deshaun or the rest of the Browns. But good point. As creepy as clowns are, they're not as creepy as the Browns. All right, there you go. Nice job. Way to react. One more before I go to break. Brad from Reading. Hi, Jim. I really don't have a lot of defense or offense today. Tell the Cardinals to get a life. Yours, Smack Harbaugh.
2: I'd like to wish everybody out there a very happy holiday. And I don't really have a whole lot of smack to say today. It's a holiday and a day of peace and harmony, kind of like Fuzzy and Tiger playing in the Masters. But I want to wish everybody and their families a happy holiday, except for some of your clones who don't really have families and are behind on their child support payments, like your boy Sean in Syracuse. Tell that clone to get a life.
0: That actually happened. That was Jim Harbaugh in the smack off once.
3: No offense.
0: Can you believe that actually happened?
3: It's a wee fence.
0: The problem is, he brought about as much to that game yesterday as he brought to the smack off that year way back when.
4: Attack this day with an enthusiasm unknown to mankind.
0: As I look back on my career and the Jungle Brand, that's right near the top of the list. That Jim Harbaugh was in a smack off. That we were tight enough and he was good enough for the show and knew the show well enough that he actually participated in the smack-off one year. Now, granted, it was one of the worst efforts ever by a smack-off participant. But Jim Harbaugh actually participated in the smack-off. Now, let me jar my memory. Did Mike Ditka ever participate in a smack-off? Did Tom Coughlin ever participate in a smack-off? Did Tom Landry ever lob us a phone call during the smack-off? Jim Harbaugh did. Man, wild. Really, really, really bad day for him and a really good day for his brother. Give him that.
5: Brother.
0: All right, when we come back, more of my own thoughts. 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

0: 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All right. Like I said, phone lines are lit. Love to see it. Let's see. Let's go to, I don't know, Alex Hardy. You answered him. Where do you want to go? I'll go to the sure thing. And I see some new callers, which I like. Do not hang up. But I'm going to go to a sure thing. Pearland, Texas. Bodie. Bubba. My brother. What's good, Bodie? How you doing?
1: I'm doing great, Bubba. I just want to tell you, I went to the game yesterday, saw the Texans versus Bills, and man, I thoroughly enjoyed it. I am a Josh Allen fan, and I predicted when he came out that he'd be the best quarterback and win more Super Bowls than anybody coming out, but I'm still waiting on that. But Bubba, the son of a bitch put on a clinic, and of course I was cheering for the Texans, but man, some of those passes he threw were amazing, the timing on them, and Bubba, he's in really good form. He's in mid-season form, damn near playoff form. And the Texans, they have a lot of new pieces that they need to get, you know, working together right. You know, they got Montgomery, and then they got Clowney back. And Lassiter in the secondary, man, they just weren't playing. They just weren't up to par. But I like the loss. I like the loss. It's going to get them in a good mode, and it's going to light a fire under D'Amico's ass. But I love you, Bubba, and that's my take on it. Josh Allen put on the damn clinic, Bubba, and I loved it. Bye.
0: Right down the middle. Bubba, nice job. Right down the fairway. That's good, though. Long and straight, right off the tee. All right, a few thoughts. He, just working backwards, he mentioned the secondary. Man, that was a rough, rough day for the secondary. And, by the way, Houston's got a great secondary. Houston's got a great everything defensively, but they had a rough day, especially on the back end. Also, some challenges up front, but definitely on the back end. Now, again, if Lassiter comes up with that pick and can gather that in, we're having a totally different conversation. But I want to reiterate, who amongst us did not know was going to absolutely carve Josh their hearts out? And he did. And he went right back at him on the very next play. Of course that guy threw a laser and a dot. He's Josh bleeping Allen. You don't want to give that guy another shot. He's cold-blooded. I thought CJ did some pretty good things. I thought CJ looked a little better. CJ is not Josh Allen. CJ was not going to do that. And it didn't help that these questions that you have about CJ Stroud coming into this game reared their ugly head once again at the end. Where, again, you just cannot fully trust this guy when it matters most on a big stage against a big-time opponent. And it came to fruition when he put the ball on the ground to end the game. So that's too bad. That was a really nice win. Again, I mentioned this point, but I want to reiterate. If you're the Texans and you score 31, how could you ever lose with that defense? It's the best defense in the NFL. How could you ever lose when your offense puts up 31? And they did. And Josh Allen, as great as he is, Hall of Famer that he will be,
2: Josh Allen,
0: he's had trouble traditionally against that defense. Not yesterday. So also a really good day, I thought, for Joe Brady. He mentioned Montgomery. Dude, Montgomery was an incredible pickup. That's exactly what they needed. He had an enormous game, and it still didn't matter. So even... he was in midseason form. He was, too. All right, Bodie, nice job. 1-800-636-8686. Let's go to Austin. I mean, we're talking about in market, on topic. What an amazing night that was. Christian in Austin. Christian, good to have you. What's going on?
2: Hey there, Jim. Longtime listener, first time caller. Just want to say been a fan for a lot of years. With that comeback performance by Arch, incredible game, I say he's the front runner for the Heisman. What do you think?
0: I think he's right there. I'll do you one better. Nice to have you, Christian. Finally made it in. So they left plays on the field, and he missed some throws that he shouldn't make. And they honestly, they could not have played any worse in the first half. And Sark made that very clear. I'd even do you one better. I don't know if they could have played any worse for three quarters. Down 20, going into the fourth quarter, all I could think is, man, this is going to go so badly for everybody in Texas. They upgraded that roster. They spent so much money. As much success as Sark has had, and Sark did have them in the semis of the CFP twice, there's just this narrative and this rap, and it's not unfair that he just can't get them over the hump. He can't win that big game. He's got to win that big game. And then they come out, and Ohio State comes in and punches them right in the face. I mean, I felt badly for the guy. I'm pro Sark. I'm a Sark guy. And then you have Arch, and you've got Sark, and these big-time, big-money investment additions, and Ohio State comes in and does them like that again, and then they come back and they win that game the way they did. Absolutely incredible. So, yes, Arch Manning is on that short list all of a sudden now for the Heisman Trophy. I'd argue seeing Texas finish the way they did, I'm going to say they're going to be a national championship contender. They're right there. That's how enormous that win was for them and how badly they had to have that. And then Ohio State, how do you lose that game? I don't know which way I feel more strongly about. Texas, how the hell do you win that game? Or Ohio State, how the hell do you lose that game? And I want to say there was some game management issues on both sidelines. Absolutely. But for Ryan Day, and I'm pro Ryan Day, the guy recruits his ass off. That's a really hard job. He won a natty. But to lose that game, the way he lost that game, top ranked, up 20, headed into the fourth quarter, you can't lose that game. That guy can't lose that game. That team can't lose that game. And game management issues again. But credit to Texas. They never gave up on it, and they found a way to get it done. And Sark was in all of his glory afterwards. And I'm still laughing about what he did after that game. I will get to that a little bit later on. Let's go to, I'm rolling telephone calls. Love to see it. Let's go to Toledo. Branson. Good to have you, Branson. What's going on?
3: Well, Green Bay, you better start swimming or sink like a stone. For the times, they are a-changin'. Sorry you had to sit through that, Jim, but...
0: Sorry as I am, Branson. No. Now you're done.
4: You don't like that call.
5: I don't like that call. Not a very good call.
0: I am not the host of The Voice. This is not American Idol. I did not bust out with, hey, you know what I need today? You know what would be great? A parody. Somebody to sing to me. I'm none of those things. Do I look like Simon? Do I look like some has-been behind some chair with a hot take? Bro, what is your take? Have a take. Don't suck. Don't sing. There are a couple that got grandfathered in that we tolerate reluctantly. John and Little Rock. But if you're Branson from Toledo, you're going to have to come with a straight take, brother. Or you're going to get run.
6: Brother.
0: Sorry you had to sit through that, Jim. Not nearly as sorry as I was. Bro, don't jack with our momentum. We have telephone calls. I want to bang those telephone calls. I want to roll those telephone calls. Come on now. Do better. And by do better, don't sing. Let's go to New Orleans, Jimmy. Jimmy, good to have you. What's going on?
7: Hey, Jim. Long-time listener, first-time caller. Hey, I was wondering what your take was on the ref show screwing my Saints for probably the third time in the last 3 years. we're about sick of it here in New Orleans. War V finding his pacifier, the fail clowns, and I'll shut up and listen, unlike Miles in Charleston. Thank you.
4: That's not a good call.
0: You got run, bro. Just so you know, you got run.
4: Not a very good call. I'm going
0: to play that bait just to make sure. I don't want you thinking, oh, man, I got out before they ran me. No, you didn't. No, you didn't. Oh, man, I landed the plane. I got that plane down, and I landed it. And I got out before they ran me. No, you did not. You took that plane into a side of a mountain, and we ran your ass before you hung up. Okay, again, I'm being too harsh. I'm being too harsh because we have a... Well, no, but he said he was a long time, right? I wanted to say I'm being too harsh because we're getting new people. And they're saying things like, hey, Jim, I want to get your thoughts on the ref show. When you know the rule of the show. I don't want you to ask me my thoughts. I know you have your own thoughts. Just get in here and shoot your shot and tell me your thoughts. If you think you got jammed by the ref show, let me know you got jammed by the ref show. And then I'll give you my thoughts. I want your thoughts. I'm trying to make you a part of the program. All right? I'm not trying to be the guy who answers your questions. I did away with that format a long time ago. I actually killed that format almost single-handedly. So, now, again, if you're new to the program and you don't know the way we do this show, I don't want to be so harsh. But the guy did start by saying, long time, first time, long time, first time. Then you know the way we do things. If you think you got screwed again, and you even have some conspiracy theory that the refs are out to get the Saints, say it. Say it. I've got a take. So, you were garbage early on, and then your dude, Chuck... was playing lights out. Lights out. Hey, Lions fan, where are you? You know Lions fan. All you Lions fans that are insistent that your championship window did not close because you still have the head coach, Dan Cannibal. You still have Amon-Ra. You still have Jared Goff. You still have Hutch. Yeah, I know. You do. But if you truly are elite and your championship window is still wide open, what are you doing blowing three touchdown leads to the Saints, who played horribly for a half? And credit to the Saints for going for that win. Hell yeah. Have to. Have to.
6: Saint.
0: It's my man, Miles. I love it. I love it when Miles in Charleston calls on days when it's not a beef segment. I love that. That's always to me a bonus. That's like, hey, bonus Miles. Free Miles. You know, like that cheesy thing that even I used to post back in the day that whenever a game went to overtime, hey, free football. We have free Miles in Charleston. He's showing up on a day that's not a beef day. We go to Charleston, right to the front. My man, Miles. Miles, my brother, what's going on, dude?
8: Hey, Jim, what's up, dude? Just crushing it here on a Monday. That last caller that got run, rightfully so, for not having a take and just asking you questions like this is, you know, the Larry King show or something. Anyway, he closed it before he got run with saying something about how I don't listen. Look, dude, I have beefs. I listen. I have never been run from this show. You got run on your first call, bro. I've been calling for 20 years. Anyway, Jim, love the Dolphins crapping all over themselves yesterday, looking for 0-17. Talk to you soon, brother. See you on Thursday. Outro.
0: Well, go ahead and rack him. I'm just going to rack Miles, Jim, because it's Monday. A Miles phone call on a Monday generally is rackable if it's a good phone call, and it was, because all of his calls are good. Love it. I'll tell you what. I'm looking at my phone bank right now. It feels like Thursday. Now, I know it's our first recap weekend off the NFL. I know there were some wild things that happened in college. I love to see this. This is awesome. Keep calling. And notice I'm not going with the J's Two weaklings. Keep calling. Keep calling, clones. We love that energy. Because if you're calling the show, you know what that means? 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Keep them coming. And even better, I pay for them now. since I own the radio program, I'm responsible for all the bills. 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And that pisses me off, to be honest. So keep calling. Keep calling legends. Keep calling clones. Keep calling and we'll come up with a smack-off date. Keep it up. All right, I'm over for this segment. Don't give up. Don't hang up. Just keep calling. I love it. It's pumping me up. All right, 1-800-636-8686. If you do not hang up, I can guarantee more calls
9: more.
0: This break. Absolutely love to see it. Hey, and help me out. Who you got tonight? Chiefs or Broncos? Stay tuned.
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11: 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Chiefs, Broncos, a legendary rivalry with historic ramifications. These two teams combined have won the AFC West the last 16 consecutive seasons. Who will take the lead this season? 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

0: couple of thoughts as we get back to the phones. I love it. They are all lit. Every line that we have is lit right now. And it's not a beep day.
1: It's lit.
0: 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I'm not even getting to what I want to get to because the phone calls take priority. Now, what's really funny to me about this is a lot of you in the chat especially are saying, you see, that's why Rome always has said more of me and less of you. And this proves it. But the thing is, you clones all think that it should be about you. You've always thought that it should be about you. Many of you think you're better at this than I am. And why is it not about us? It should be about us. To which I always say, number one, I wish you were better at it than me. I wouldn't have to go so hard. Number two, if you were better than me, the show would be even better than it is. And it's already a damn good show. But the reason it's a damn good show is it's mostly about me. The more of me and the less of you is better for the show. And then you always get all kind of bent out of shape about that until I give you your opportunity. And then I prove myself right. That said, just having a little bit of fun, but being real. That said, let's go back to the phones. Let's go to Alabama. Zane in Alabama. Great to have you, Zane. What's going on?
2: Hey, Jim. How are you?
0: Good, dude. How are you?
2: I'm doing well. I just wanted to call and give my remarks on the Packers. Yesterday when I watched that game, I was mortified during the fourth quarter. I mean, how in the world can the freaking offensive line block for Jordan Love with that vaunted Brian Flores defense? I mean, it was just, I mean, I was just in so much shock. I mean, the penalties, the missed blocks, all the pressure getting in Jordan's face, it was just awful. I mean, that was probably one of the worst collapses. And yes, yeah, sure, it's week one. They got many more games to go, but that is the tone setter of the season. And yes, I see what Tucker Kraft is saying. You know, on paper, they could be the best team, but if they're going to play like this, you might as well just give up on the season and just try again for next year. War V and the Fee winning the smack off soon. Thank you, Jim.
0: He almost did last year. All right, Zane, nice try. I mean, you got through the call. You didn't get run. Listen, I'm not going to kill you for not being V. I'm not going to kill you for not being the BIC. I'm not going to kill you for shooting your shot. But you got through it. You got through it. In terms of you were mortified, why? Mortified? You should be used to it. He's like, I was mortified watching the fourth quarter of that game. Why? It happens every fourth quarter now when your team takes the field. Why were you mortified? Like, damn, Jim, that was the worst collapse since, I don't even know, I do, since the last time they took the field. Mitchell Schwartz and I talked about this. If the head coach is going to openly talk about, we have a problem finishing, we are going to get this fixed. We know it's a top priority. We know it's a problem. We know it keeps happening. It's our job to get it fixed, and we will. And then you have all offseason. And then you come right out in the opener, and it happens again. Whatever they did, whatever soul searching they went through, whatever went into it, it didn't work. They picked up right where they left off. And it wasn't even like Kyler Murray all of a sudden just found like this, like he found himself. KOC resurrected Kyler Murray somehow. And Kyler Murray's back to being Kyler Murray. Kyler Murray was on the ground, unfortunately, in terrifying fashion, fencing. Concussed. It was Carson Wentz. So if we had a quarterback competition and the alleged competition was between Kyler Murray and nine, Carson Wentz probably hasn't picked up a football since, I don't know, 2017. Of course the guy was rusty when he got in there. And how bad is nine that Carson Wentz probably didn't pick up a football the entire summer and he still beat him out? And then when he beat him out, he gets into a game and he comes back on Green Bay the way he did. Again, Mitchell Schwartz, Super Bowl winner Mitchell Schwartz, has forgotten more football than I will ever know in eight lifetimes. The only thing he said that I did not agree with was maybe we should not judge the Packers until they get Micah Parsons back defensively. Oh, I can. I can judge them right here and right now. They allowed 29 unanswered points to journeyman backup Carson Wentz. They didn't need Micah Parsons to keep them from scoring 29 unanswered points, or at least they shouldn't have. I don't need to wait. I can judge them right now. That can't happen. Again, the biggest thing coming into this season was we have to close teams out. When we get a boot on somebody's throat, we have to choke them out. When we get two hands around somebody's throat, we have to choke them out. Do not insert your OJ. When I get a knife on somebody's throat, I need to lop their dome off. Still not funny.
1: Cut it, OJ.
0: No, that's got nothing to do with Micah Parsons. Injuries are a part of it. They lost that guy. You cannot allow your rival with their journeyman backup to run off 29 unanswered points and beat you. It can't happen. There's no way Matt LaFleur is going to survive very many more of those games. He just can't. Mitchell Schwartz said, it's a good thing for him they don't have that one impulsive owner. No, they've got like 8 million impulsive owners. Trust me, they're all pissed. I know, they're my adopted fam. I know how they think. All right, when we come back, man, phone lines, every one of them still lit. Love it. Now, I'm not saying they're lit with good calls. I'm just saying they're lit. I'm going to keep trying, though. Because I want you to engage via the phones.
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0: I am Jim Rome. Great to be here. Great to have you here. And I'm looking for ATPs. Listen, every line's lit. And I want to go back to the phones, but I want to finish my thoughts on what happened over the weekend in the NFL. So just hang in there. If you want to get on the air, I can get you on the air. I'm just not going to start hour number three by going right back to the phones. But if you're on hold and you want to get on the air, I can get you on the air. I've just got more thoughts. See, again, this, what am I saying? What I'm saying is what I have to say about the NFL is going to be more interesting than what you have to say about anything. Sorry to be so blunt, but I got to do what's best for the show. And you know what's best for the show? More of me and less of you. But I am trying to get you in here, and I will get you in here. But I want to share some thoughts on the NFL that I didn't get to yet. And I want to start again with the Bears. The Bears did put up 59 yesterday. I feel like I have to get around to mentioning that. We're into hour three, and I want to get to that and not let any more time go by before I reference them hanging 59 on Carolina in Carolina. 59 points. As the Bears posted, we are so back. 59. When was the last time the Bears even scored that many points in a single game? Well, I looked that up too. The answer is December 7th, 1980. That was their highest scoring game in 46 years. So yes, safe to say, I was impressed. No, I did not expect the Panthers to be some sort of defensive juggernaut this year. And yes, I understand. Scoring all over the league was at an all-time high in week one. Since the merger, I get all that. I understand this. But still, only one team put up 59. And it was Ben Johnson and Caleb Williams and Adam Ranks, Chicago Bears. And it's not like they didn't warn everybody too. It's not like Ben Johnson hasn't been talking the biggest game in the NFL or anything. It's not like the guy mentions that he's hunting history and elite numbers and Lombardis almost every single time he hits the podium. So I've got no idea why anybody was surprised that he did it again and he doubled down after hanging 59 on Carolina on opening day.
1: That'll always be the goal. Is we want to be the highest scoring, we want to have the most wins, we want to win Super Bowls, we want to, like, that's what we do. We didn't get into this profession trying to be mediocre or average, and that's every NFL team. So that is what it is. You know, we make decisions over the course of a week what's best for our football team to win the game. That's the most important thing, and that goes into everything that we do.
0: Serious much? I actually love the guy. I love that intensity. Now, in terms of what he's saying, delusional, inspirational, kind of crazy, sort of awesome, yes, all the above. Look, I know it sounds like insane talk from a Chicago Bears head coach, but is the dude not backing it up? How are you going to knock a guy for setting elite goals and then actually showing you tangible progress towards those elite goals? Yes, this dude is talking big, but he's also coaching big. He's scheming big. And he's got Caleb Williams and that offense playing huge. Now, I do want to take a moment to give the Panthers a little bit of run. They did show some flashes. Not on defense, but on offense, definitely. And I did like the way big man Derek Brown refused to go doom and gloom after the game. Instead, the big fella just dropped a bunch of F-bombs.
2: I mean, it sucks, but it's one game. We got a whole season. Like, I'm not finna sit here and hit the panic button for nobody. I still got faith in every single man in this room. And, you know, I'm not going to sit here and do that. I mean, been down and out before. And I'll tell you this. Like I said, I was hanging on me for those two touchdowns that they got, for those two stupid-ass penalties on me. But I tell you what, I mean, I'm going to get here and go back to work this week.
0: I like this guy. Hey, listen, if you're looking for me to effing panic, you got the wrong effing guy, all right? There's no bleeping panic around here. Why is everybody getting all bleeping riled up? It's only bleeping week one. You know anything about bleeping football? You know anything about the bleeping Panthers? You know anything about bleeping anything? You know anything about the National Bleeping League? You know anything about bleeping life? We're not panicking. I mean, I like the intensity. Also, he's right. There is no reason to effing sit there and hit the effing panic button just yet. Not when you play in the NFC South. Because if you check the NFC South, all four teams are bleeping 0-1. So if you're sitting bleeping 0-1, you're in bleeping first place in that bleeping division. So of course there's no reason to bleeping panic. I'll tell you this. At least Chicago did not need overtime to beat their NFC South opponent. And only barely just beat them. Like the Lions just barely beat the Saints. Yo, D, you dodged a big old bullet. Yo, Detroit, way to get absolutely shucked in the second half. They were getting shucked tonight. Yo, Detroit, you were getting shocked last night. This close to blowing a 21-point lead at home. This close to getting completely shocked.
3: Motion to the left, now you know we go right.
0: The Lions tried to do their very best Packer impersonation yesterday, but the Saints came up just short. A 2-point conversion short of that game. And, of course, going for two and the win on the road when 90 seconds left was the right call. They just could not get it done.
4: Rub routes up at the top. Chuck looking. He throws to the end zone. Incomplete. The Lions win it.
0: Sorry, Kellen, you made the right call. Well, the right decision. Maybe not the right play call. Got to go for the win. Got to go for the win. And Detroit, yes, a win is a win. But if you're the contender that y'all claim to be, you would not have needed overtime to beat the Saints. If your championship window is still wide open as you claim, you would not be blowing three touchdown leads at home to anybody in the NFC South. And before you come at me, Detroit, you're just lucky that you benefited from one of the weirdest replay rulings ever. Apparently, Jared Goff is allowed to throw the ball backwards and have that count as an incomplete pass. Are you watching on the feed? That was not a lateral or a fumble. That was an incomplete pass backwards. I don't know who the intended receiver was, given that there was nobody behind him. I didn't know anybody was allowed to do that. Because there is no such thing as an incomplete backwards pass. I always thought that was just known as a fumble. Or maybe it isn't. Because according to the rule book, quote, if the defender contacts the passer prior to the passer starting his throwing motion, then it can be ruled as a backwards pass. So that right there was an incomplete backwards pass. So again, if the throwing motion has to start and the arm gets hit, it can be ruled an incomplete pass. Even if both the ball and the arm were never moving forward at any point.
5: What?
0: That is so convoluted. But don't think about it too hard, Detroit. Just enjoy your win and be happy the Packers collapsed in a way more pathetic fashion and actually lost their game. And I'll even pick you up, Wisco Half Fam, because as hideous and inexcusable as that collapse in Minnesota was, at least you are not the Chargers. Yo, Chargers, the hell happened to your lightning bolt? Yo, Chargers, the hell happened to the future greatest quarterback who ever lived? Pretty strange to have the future GOAT get so badly outplayed by Jacoby Brissett. Am I right? Am I right? Jim Harbaugh was going on and on again about how Justin Herbert is going to go down as the greatest quarterback in the history of the NFL. I don't know, Jim. Maybe the guy wins one playoff game before you start saying that anymore. Could week one have been any more disastrous for the two LA teams? But can we also give some credit to the Cardinals for coming into a game that everybody thought they would lose? In a season that everybody thought would be an utter disaster. And making such an enormous statement in week one. Horrible, horrible loss for the Chargers. But yes, a legit awesome performance and win for the Cardinals. But here is the good news for you Chargers and absolutely everybody not named the Cleveland Browns. Good news, you're not the Cleveland Browns. So congrats on that. Because the factory of sadness on the Cuyahoga River is turning out misery at record rates right now. Thanks, of course, to the overpaid creep who is completely and totally washed and out of answers. Y'all be shocked to find out that Deshaun Watson threw a pick on the fifth play of the season. You'll also be shocked to find out that he looked horrible the rest of the game. You'll also be shocked to find out that he refused to take any responsibility once the game was over.
6: No, I mean, bad plays are going to happen all the time. You look all around the league. Like, everyone throws interceptions. Everyone make bad plays. And, you know, you gotta give defense credit. He made a good play on that. You know, I thought, you know, even though I got knocked off my platform a little bit, I thought I got it over him, and he reached up and grabbed it. So you got to move on to the next play and try to move forward and try to put something positive on the next drive. And, you know, we weren't able to do that. And so it didn't really bond up my confidence. It's just we didn't get back on track like we wanted to.
0: In other words, it happens. Happens to us all. Yeah, but, dude, yeah, it happens to you, like, on virtually every single play.
7: Yeah, it happens.
0: Dude, you are so washed. Being a creep and washed is a terrible way to go through life. That's not how you want to go through life. In fact, it's the worst way. Being an extremely overpaid creep who's washed, who owns nothing, and is accountable and responsible for absolutely nothing is a terrible way to go through life. And that's all you have to say about that? That's all you have to say coming off a game where you were that horrible? Hey, man, bad plays are going to happen. They happen all around the league. Well, I'll agree with you on one thing. Bad plays are going to happen when you're under center, creep. When the creep is your QB, when Deshaun Cosby is your QB, there are going to be bad plays. I agree. I think everybody knows this by now, dude. But thanks for keeping it real.
7: Let's keep it real.
0: The standard is the standard, and this guy's standard is, hey, man, bad plays are going to happen.
7: Yeah,
0: it's how you react to them. It's how you react to them, but by what? Making more bad plays? Bro, you were equally horrible after the bad play.

0: be accountable when he's none of those things. None of those things. But I'm telling you, he is working so hard to not say the wrong thing. He is working so hard to say the right thing. My guy, if you could make a play, you wouldn't have to work so hard behind the podium.
1: Bad plays are going to happen all the time.
0: It's amazing. I can't tell where this dude is more toxic, on the field or at the podium, or what he's worse at, playing football or talking about football. Where's this guy more toxic? Let me ask the question. Where is he more toxic, on the field or behind the podium? The answer is at the massage parlor. But my point is, the hell does the Munkin think that he's going to get out of this guy? Unfortunately, the Munkin didn't really answer in that moment because he was too busy telling us that he was not going to fire himself. Try and make some sense of this.
2: I'd rather just talk about today because I haven't had time to even look at the tape. I mean, I'm sure as hell not firing me. I'm not firing our staff. I'm not getting rid of all of our players. So he happens to be one of 53. And however many practice squad guys we got and our staff, he's one of that. So we'll evaluate everything. But to just say that emotionally here at the end when we're, you know, I mean, we just didn't play good enough. They didn't coach well enough.
0: So you're asked a question about the creep, and your response is, you know what? I haven't seen the film, but I'll tell you one thing. I'm sure as hell not going to fire me.
2: I'm sure as hell not firing me.
0: What? You don't answer to you. You're not your superior. You don't have the power to hire and fire you. I think that weird woman with the weird sweatshirts can fire you, but I don't think you can fire you. What kind of answer is, hey, what are you going to do about that quarterback? I don't know, but I'll tell you what I do know. I'm sure as hell not going to fire me.
2: I'm sure as hell not.
0: Or the other 52 guys. Or any of the coaches. I'm not firing them either. Hey, the Munkin, we asked, or you were asked, about the quarterback. Not your coaches, not the other 52 guys. Dude, our lunch date has never been more freaking canceled than it is now. There will never, ever be a lunch between me and the Munkin. Who's talking about firing you or any of the other 52 guys on the team? Now, if you keep answering questions like that, they will be talking about firing you. We're talking about your terrible quarterback with the terrible attitude who plays the most important position in all of sports. So, no, don't tell me he's just one of 53 guys. That's not true. And don't tell me nobody's getting fired this week. Nobody asked you about any of that. We get it. You're sticking with your guy, Deshaun. Because now he's had time to review the tape, and his response was, I saw some good things on that tape. I saw some good things on that film. So what you're saying is you're willing to die on Creep Hill. You're willing to die on the creepiest hill. You're willing to die on Mount Creep. Just imagine how terrible Shador must be for any of this to be worth it. If this really is his decision, how terrible must Shador be for any of this to be worth it? Because it's nothing but horrible vibes. All right, so I had to add a few of those thoughts before I got back to the phone. So let me do this. Let me stay on the clock. Do not hang up. If you're on hold, I'm getting you on the air. If you call in all likelihood, I'm getting you on the air. As long as you can get through Alex Hardy. 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How about some ATPs? 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Looking for those two on this Monday. Good Monday night matchup. 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

0: 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To the phones, let's go to Phoenix. Andrew, appreciate your patience. Andrew, what's going on? How are you?
1: Hey, Jim. How are you doing?
0: Good, dude. Good.
1: A Buckeye fan here. Hats off to Texas and Sark. Sam is definitely not headed to New York. I think Arch is. I think both quarterbacks are missing that Joe Burrow at LSU type grit. Without that, I don't know if the NCAA is the ceiling. I hope the best for both of them. But they definitely need some grit out there. That first half for Texas wasn't just drop passes by receivers. Those were almost uncatchable balls. So, you know, good looking for both of them. I'm out.
0: All right. Appreciate you. I would say this to you. The first three quarters did not go well. But to say that you think that Arch Manning doesn't have grit, I thought he showed a hell of a lot of grit in the fourth quarter in coming back on top-ranked Ohio State down by 20. That seed he threw on fourth down to keep the game alive, I thought was pretty gritty. And the thing about Arch, let's remember, Arch is far from a finished product. I don't even know for a fact that Arch would come out at the end of this year. I mean, it would seem likely, but if you were Arch and you knew Cleveland had the first pick, and you know they need a quarterback, do you really think that Gramps or anybody in that family is going to let him come out? Or that he even want to come out? Hey, like most people, he loves college. And this guy is making a bleep ton of money, as is. All right? So what you don't want to do is get drafted into we talk about it every day on this show. Fit and situation. Fit and situation. If you're Arch Manning, and especially if you're a Manning, because we've seen this from that family, do you want to get drafted into a bad situation when, unlike the other Mannings who came before you, you're making a bleep ton of money in college and having the time of your life? Not when you're losing in the opener to Ohio State like last year, but look at all the money the guy makes. In NIL, with all his commercials, he's in Austin, he's having the time of his life, he's got weapons all around him, he likes his coach. He may not be in such a hurry to come out. He might get hurt, all right? Probably get some insurance. So I don't know, I wouldn't judge, so I don't think you can judge Arch right now and say, you know what, he's not NFL material. Also, let's not compare anybody really, even playing right now, anybody, to Joe Burrow, when I can make the argument that Joe Burrow had the single greatest season that a college football quarterback has ever had. I don't think that's a fair comp. And a guy who had the Bengals of all teams in the Super Bowl. So I think it's premature still yet. If Arch came out last night and took a big dump in his pants, or Saturday, or had explosive diarrhea in his uniform, then you might want to overreact. I think there's a lot of ball to be played. And all of a sudden, I would say, yes, I think the guy's obviously on the short list for the Heisman Trophy. And yes, I would say that Texas is a legitimate national championship contender the way they came back on Ohio State, who was top ranked. And in Columbus, you know who I really want to hear from? Somebody in Columbus. I mean, it happened again, right? Like, there's so much to like about Ryan Day. And then there are questions about this guy. There just are. Game management questions. We know he can recruit. We know he's won a hell of a lot of games. And we know the games that he's lost have been to teams in the top 10, top 12. But you can't lose that game. Ohio State, period, just can't lose that game. Even to Texas, even to Arch, You cannot lose that game. You're up 20 going into the fourth quarter. You're the best team in the country. Odds on favorite to win it all. You've got an unbelievable roster. You're paying out a ton of money. That's one of those games that you play. That if you're an alpha, you win. You know what? And credit to Texas. Sark made the point. We got to schedule these games. We got to play these games. Yes, it can come back to bite us. But if you find a way to win these games, how much better are you for it? In fact, let's talk about Sark for a minute. Sark, to me, had himself a night. After they played a truly terrible first half, and Sark himself said as much, you know that he wanted to get back to the locker room as quickly as he possibly could to get to his team and share his message and start making the necessary adjustments because he was under immense pressure coming into that game. And that first half made it so much worse, right? But there's always that thing. Like, you got to do that halftime interview. You have to do it. Even if you spit a couple of cliches and then run, you have to make yourself available. That's part of the gig. And he knew the knives were going to be out once again about how he can't win the big game. He can't get over. They weren't prepared. How do you let Ohio State come into your house in one of the biggest games ever and get absolutely worked? And that's what it looked like was going to happen after that first half. So, of course, if TV was going to hang him out and make him wait for an interview that you know he didn't want to do, he was going to bounce, and I don't blame him. Now, if this guy was a jerk on the air, that's one thing. But they never got him on the air. They just made him wait and wait and wait and wait. And he had to wait for Ryan Day to finish. And Ryan Day was just going on and on and on and on because, of course, they had a great first half. So I'm sure at some point Sark finally said to Laura Rutledge, hey, man, I can't wait. I got to go. I mean, I got a lot to talk to my team about. She even made a point before the second half started of saying, if anybody owes anybody an apology, we owe him an apology. He doesn't owe us one. We weren't ready. It wasn't on him. It was on our end. She even said that on the air. So then they go out and they play the second half. And then when the horns came back from down 20 in the fourth quarter to shock the entire world, ESPN's Holly Rowe gets a shot at interviewing Sark after his biggest win ever. And this is what Sark did. All right, so if you were listening on the radio, you didn't get the full extent of that. If you're watching on the stream, I'm sorry. Normally, this would not be my take. This would not normally be my take upon seeing something like that. But my take is that was hilarious. That was hilarious to me. I laughed when I saw that in live or in real time live. And I'm laughing right now watching it again. And I've seen it like 20 times. Like I said, normally I would not condone a coach or an athlete doing a sideline reporter like that, even though you know coaches never want to do those interviews. But it is part of the gig. As long as the networks are paying out enormous rights fees and they want to use sideline reporters, whether you agree with that or not, you pretty much have to at least acknowledge them and give them the time of day. Not Sark. Man, Sark threw up a hook'em and bounced. And what made it even funnier was how put off she was by it. Like, she's good at her job, and she had a job to do, and she wanted to do her job, and I respect that. But Sark wasn't feeling it. Sark wasn't having it. And in arguably the biggest moment of his career, the biggest win of his career, he just threw up the hook'em horns, and he bounced with some incredible bleep you energy. And not just to her, but to anybody and everybody who doubted him and his ability to win a big game. I just thought that whole thing was so hilarious. I'm actually happy for the guy. There was a lot of built up, pent up angst leading to that moment. That's why he's just like, hook him, I'm out. Victory. I'm going to my team. And she just stomped off, man. She was so pissed. Hey, can I see that one more time if you don't mind, Lauren? Full speed. Real time. Let's watch. Let's go, Texas. Texas, Texas, Texas, Texas, Texas, Texas, Texas. Man, no apology at all. Texas, fight, hook him. It wasn't even like he was against the podium. You know, I got caught up. He's like, screw it, man. That was some bleep you energy. That was some Texas fight hook 'em energy. I don't know. I just thought that was funny. And funny, I mean, she wasn't even like, I don't know what to do. She was pissed. Like, never mind dropping the mic. I thought she was going to slam the mic on the ground and stomp all over it. It was such a huge moment. Such a huge moment. And that was his message. That's what was so funny. Not even like he was going to take a moment to clap back on all the haters. Just bleep you. Great moment. Great vibe. Great energy. And again, I normally wouldn't condone it, but that made me laugh. I'm still laughing at that. Good for you, Sark. I mean, that... I feel kind of badly for her. Like, you don't want to show the reporter up in that moment, but it wasn't even about her. It was the whole thing. That was some bleep you hook 'em energy in their biggest win in a long time. And a win that guy just had to have. He just had to have it. Love to see it. All right, when we come back, some ATPs, hopefully, and some more telephone calls. And I've got more I can get to. Hey, who you like tonight? Broncos, Chiefs, Patrick Mahomes. 9 months after tearing his ACL and his LCL, that guy's going to play. Except he doesn't have his regular left tackle watching his back. That's concerning. Stay tuned.
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3: 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Chiefs, Broncos, a legendary rivalry with historic ramifications. These two teams combined have won the AFC West the last 16 consecutive seasons. Who will take the lead this season? Chiefs at Broncos, tonight, 8:15 Eastern, on the Westwood One Sports app.
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0: 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Aaron in Iowa, ATP, Rome. We know that you were a tennis player and fan. Did you see the Tiafoe-Ben Shelton match? Ben Gordon. Aaron, we know that you're not a tennis fan. And the finals this weekend. Yes. All right, Shelton, not Gordon. The most amazing thing about the weekend, and yes, you probably were rooting for the American to get over. That did not happen. But how about Zverev? This dude didn't even know the match was over. This is absolutely insane. I've never seen this. In all my years of watching tennis, I've never seen a guy not know or a gal not know that they had just won a match. If you're watching on the stream, check this out.
1: Game, set match, Zverev. 3-1.
2: Alexander Zverev.
1: 7-6.
3: Zverev doesn't know he's won. He doesn't even know he's won.
0: Dude, what are you doing?
2: There you go. He really didn't know.
0: He really did not know.
3: He was focused in on just holding.
0: He knew he won the point. And then he hit the ball away, and then he was getting back ready to return a serve. He did not know. He didn't win the point and then throw his racket and throw his arms up and rush to the nets. He's like, damn, I won. I didn't know I won. It's like they're waving at him from his box. Like, bro, you won. You won. You won. It's done. That was so odd. I've never, and again, not just some random match that didn't really matter, some early round match at some tournament that didn't really matter. Freaking U.S. Open. With an American trying to end a 23-year drought at the U.S. Open. And what? You're that much in the zone that you don't even know the match is over? You don't know it's match point? It's impossible. I mean, I only played through high school, but it's impossible not to know that you're either match point in your favor or you're up against a match point. It's impossible. Like, I don't know what zone this guy was in or what flow state this guy was in or if he just wasn't paying attention, but the umpire is like, game, set, and match, and he's still just kind of floating around. Ready to play, getting ready to return serve. Yeah, it was really weird, really odd. Bro would probably still be out there if they didn't tell him. At El Guapo Bapo, ATP for Rome. What did NFL opening weekend look like at Casa de Rome? A lot of energy, man. DJ and I all fired up, multiple screens. Watch ball all day long. You know, much like the rest of you. But I was doing some work. It was a good day. It was fun. Really fun. At Twin 78. Yo, Jim, what is the inspiration behind the Iggy Pop song in your show? All right, I've told you that story before, but I'll tell it again. That song, I just had Jungle Tourette's. I'm like, oh, show's over. That song came long before anybody knew about that song. There was a genius who engineered the show in San Diego and engineered the night show who found Iggy Pop and used that as the theme to the show. But long before that song was showing up, Lust for Life, in commercials and movies and everything, you have to understand that was like 1991. Actually, my man Tom Perry found it. And I honestly didn't know the song at that time. Because remember, when I worked at 690 AM, right down the hall was 91X, which was an alternative rock monster. And so he had access to that library. And he just had an amazing ear. And so he found it. And I'm like, yeah, I love the way that sounds without even knowing what it was. And it just stuck forever. SP11282 in the chat. That guy from the ATP knows as much about tennis as that one reporter. Hi.
4: Hi.
0: Hi.
4: Nadal, congratulations on your win. And I would like to know, how do you feel after the game and if you're ready to give it another try?
5: I lost, by the way.
4: Yeah, I know, but it's a win anyway.
0: I'm not saying that she was like some streamer that got in and was looking to make trouble and go viral and had bad intentions. But how are you credentialed? How are you credentialed for something like that to talk to one of the greatest players ever and you don't even know that he won or lost?
4: Yeah, I know, but he's
0: and then you try and cover it up with a lie. I lost, by the way. Oh, I know, but it's still a win. How is it still a win? One of my favorite exchanges ever.
4: Hi.
0: Twin is back for more. Creepland! This hour's for Creepland! You! Signed, DeWashed Watson. Wow, bro. There's so many things that are just kind of lame about that. You're going to do all of Creepland like that? This guy is a creep.
6: This is for you.
0: But he didn't make that town Creepland. It's not like Creep Town or Creepland. It's just the creep. Or DeWashed or the creep. Romy, the Badgers are trash. The Packers are trash. And you're threatening no smack off. Life is so bad here in Wisco right now, I may have to go apple picking with my wife. Please tell me I just hit my head on your camera and this nightmare is almost over. War Brewers picking up the whole state. Mike in Southeast Wisco. Mikey, I wish I could. The Badgers are that bad. The Packers are that bad. There may not be a smack off. Luckily, you got the Brewers. They might be able to pick up the entire state. And if not, you could always go apple picking with the wife. Man, don't give Jano any ideas. I do not want to go to Wisco. Jano will be like, you know what? You know I like doing new things. You know I like doing different things. Let's go pick some apples. Honey, well, you know, I'd rather fall on the dock again. Let's not. I'd rather have the dog next door come running onto our property and bite me again than go pick apples. Dave Wilcox is in. Coach Chesney and his Bruins are tied for first in the Big Ten. Things are looking up in Westwood. Go Bruins. They sure as hell are, man. Took them a minute. San Diego State hung in, but then they got it done. Yeah, no doubt. Such a great hire. Things are definitely looking up for the Bruins. Love that hire. 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Twin 78, quote, "This was a great day in the jungle." Why, bro? Because I read like 3 of your chats. I mean, did we have a great show or did you have a great day because I recognized you? Bro, you know what you are? You are so high on the jungle crack. That's why you think today was a great day in the jungle, because you are so high on the jungle crack. Billy Webb, 9388, coming for Wisco, quote, "The Brewers will choke like the Packers." All right, save some of this for tomorrow. My thanks to Mitchell Schwartz, the XR4TI. Nice job, clones. Really good job on the phones, by the way. Great job on the phones. Keep that same energy. Bring it to me tomorrow. See you then. We're out.
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2: 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Dort rolling to his right. Looking, throws. That's caught. Likely diving into the end zone. Touchdown, Giants. Second touchdown catch of the night for Isaiah Likely. 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
3: 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You can now find us on Channel 260. And as always, you can hear us on hundreds of local affiliates throughout North America. Oh, baby, the G-Men. Will the Giants win the NFC East? Is Jackson Dart the best QB in the division? Very fair questions to ask after last night's convincing win over the Dallas Cowboys. You heard the call there to start the show. Ryan Radke, Westwood One Sports. Isaiah Likely, monster night for him. Jackson Dart, monster night. Nearly flawless on the night. And John Harbaugh, oh, Brad, the John Harbaugh era has begun. You know, when you talk about coaches changing the culture, right? We love to throw that around nowadays in the NFL. Changing the culture. Like, what you saw last night from Big Blue was that. It, call it cliche, call it corny. That was the embodiment of a team that has been a loser for the better part of the last decade. And they showed up last night. And because of not just John Harbaugh, I got to give Matt Nagy a lot of credit. I got to give Greg Roman a lot of credit. I got to give the entire Giants coaching staff a lot of credit. It's not just John Harbaugh, but this is his. He's got his fingerprints all over this operation. They control the line of scrimmage. They play incredibly well with the football. The defensive discipline, yes, needs to get better. But you want to talk about how they finished off that game last night? I couldn't believe after they got the first down, I was like, Cowboys ain't getting this football back. They kept Dak Prescott and the Cowboys offense at bay for the most part and off the field. I mean, I'm over the freaking moon as a Giants fan, man. I said 10 wins to go into the season, so I kind of expected this, to be honest, but in the way that it happened, I don't know if I expected that. Jackson Dart, I mean, I've got all the confidence in the world in him. I do think he's the best quarterback in the division, and I'm a big Jalen Hurts defender, but I said the Eagles would win the division. After last night, Brad, I'm starting to get a little giddy here about my G-Man. That was a hell of a freaking win. And again, the John Harbaugh era underway officially for Big Blue.
4: Ain't nothing but a G thing, baby. You low down got crazy. Certainly last night in your abode there in the city of brotherly shove, as you should have been over the moon about their performance, man. They were dynamite, really from start to finish. Yeah, a couple of hiccups here and there defensively, but that was to be expected against a high-powered offense of Dallas Cowboys that I believe firmly is going to be entrenched inside the top 10 all season long. But you know what the Giants did? They completely outclassed Dallas at what they do best, and that's moving the chains and really delivering an offensive punch. If you look at the EPA data entering the night tonight, number one right now in EPA per play offense, the New York Giants. They are number two in drop back EPA offense and number six of the week so far in rush EPA offense as well. Cam Scataboo played well. I mean, Tyrone Tracy had the miscue and put the ball on the ground. His days are going to be numbered in short order. I mean, Devin Singletary even got on the action with a touchdown reception. But really, the crux of the masterful performance of this team was a guy you mentioned there in Jackson Dart. He was a wizard, man. He was absolutely dynamite with a rock in his hands, making cogent and sound decisions, delivering the ball crisply and accurately, and scrambling like a madman, and really taking advantage, and also getting his body down and out of bounds and out of harm's way and absorbing some of that hard contact, which everybody was imploring him to really do last season. And he ran with reckless abandon, but 23-29, 230 passing yards, and three passing touchdowns, and he was motoring. What's your price for flight? Well, 54 rush yards on 11 carries. That's what the price of flight was for Jackson Dart last night. And that is music to fantasy manager ears. That is music to Giants fans' ears as well. That duality, that's what makes Jackson Dart a really special quarterback in this day and age of the NFL. You're trying to look for your version of Lamar Jackson. Now, he's still got a lot of years to go from reaching an MVP status, but this is one game. It's a single sample size. It has him really charging hard in the right direction. It was great to see Malik Nabers on the field. There was a lot of speculation that, is he going to play? Is he not going to play? I think you're going to share a little tidbit of what Harbaugh did pregame to convince him to get his ass on the field, and he delivered. Caught 6 of 9 targets for a very nice 69 yards. Isaiah Likely absolutely balled out, and we've been hearing that drumbeat build throughout the entire summer about the chemistry that he established with Jackson Dart, and it materialized instantaneously when the real bullets were flying, as he had a game high 78 yards and scored not one, but two touchdowns, as you heard on the audio we had coming in and leading the program tonight. So, yeah, just a wonderful performance of the Giants. And we're going to see what they do upcoming, because you're going to have a true test next week. You got a pissed off Rams team coming back from an embarrassing and humiliating showing in the land down under. And they want to get right. They want to, you know, go out there and prove their mettle, prove the word, prove to the world that they are still the Super Bowl favorites, and is going to be an inevitable path to reach their own backyard there at SoFi Stadium. That one being played in SoCal. So we'll see. The jury is still out right now, the Giants, but certainly convincing evidence that this team may exceed expectations.
3: Well, is the jury out? So you're not ready to believe yet, Brad? You're not ready to believe this team's going to win the NFC East? You're not ready to believe Jackson Dart's the best quarterback in this division yet? You didn't see enough last night? You need to see more from Jackson Dart and Big Blue?
4: Okay, so what you got to learn about me is I live by the rule of three, my man. When it comes to fantasy football, oftentimes when it comes to sports betting, when it just comes to being a true blue NFL fan, I need a three-game sample size before I make any rash conclusions. Period, end of story, before I make any trades in fantasy. I never trade after one game or after even two games. I need three games to look at the trends, to look at the wider body of work and what a team is truly capable of over a decent sample size. It's one game, bro. They got to show me more. But again, very encouraging result, to say the least.
3: Who cares if it's one game? I haven't seen this in years. I haven't felt this in years. I got tricked. I got tricked by Brian Daboll and Daniel Jones in one season. And other than that, it's been complete mediocrity. Complete mediocrity by the Giants for the last decade. And to the point where one good season from Daniel Jones made the Giants keep him for another 3 years after that. So yeah. I see Jackson Dart, and I see a franchise quarterback. I see a guy that, yes, he's going to do a lot of damage with his legs. Brad, did you see Jackson Dart take any? Did you see Jackson Dart take a single unnecessary hit in the open field or fail to slide or get out of bounds last night? He got crushed going out of bounds once he was already out of bounds. Other than that, did you see Jackson Dart play any, make any foolish decisions with the football?
4: No, he was very judicious with a pigskin in his hand. So, that's, again, a very positive result. The fact that he's protecting his ass because you can't go out there and clack-a-clack, roll the dice and risk it, because he is so invaluable to this franchise given the duality that he presents.
3: Yes, okay, so great. And he carried the ball 11 times yesterday, 11 times for 54 yards. made the defense pay. They had a couple of design runs. Give Matt Nagy credit for that. Well, more so give Greg Roman credit for that. He's the run game coordinator, and I love that John Harbaugh brought him over. For as much as we overreacted or thought, oh, Matt Nagy, this vanilla, boring-ass, bland offense. No. You got Greg Roman dialing up what this run game is going to look like, and you saw it play out last night. And again, Jackson Dart making smart decisions. I heard Collinsworth say it. He goes, last year when you saw Dart, if his first option wasn't there, he's immediately looking to scramble and things get chaotic. We know he could play backyard football. What I saw last night was Jackson Dart play professional, play disciplined, and play very smart, sound NFL quarterback. And he also surgically picked apart a Cowboys defense that should be a lot better this year. You know, again, we're going to find it's overreaction Monday. I think the Giants are winning the division now, and I think Dart's the best quarterback in the division. We're going to find out just how true these statements are in the next coming weeks. Is the Cowboys defense actually better, or are they really, really bad? And other teams and other quarterbacks are going to take advantage just like Jackson Dart did. But also, are the Giants offense just, is it really freaking good? Because Jackson Dart's a franchise quarterback that's ready to make an ascension, ready to make a leap here in year two and take the Giants not to 10 wins, maybe to 12 wins. Brad, I'm already getting ready for a victory over the LA Rams next Monday. I got to be honest. I'm starting to feel that good about the G-men because, like, here's the thing. What were all the faults? And to move the conversation from Jackson Dart to John Harbaugh, what were all the faults of John Harbaugh the last couple of years in Baltimore? The guy couldn't hold a freaking double-digit lead. His teams were sloppy and undisciplined. And again, I thought the Giants' defense, they played a little sloppy. They also, I think, got hosed on a couple of calls, especially those pass interference calls. But again, they're playing, you know, the secondary. Newsom gets hurt. They're playing with backup corners at the end of the game. And they said, we can't give the ball back to Dak Prescott. Otherwise, it will be another fourth quarter double-digit meltdown. And they didn't give him the ball back. They bled the clock dry. And so everything that you want to think about negatives about John Harbaugh his last couple of years in Baltimore, I'm embracing all the positives. And I think this guy was out to prove a mission. Like where Mike Tomlin said, I'm going to take a year off and I'm going to go and put on the headset. And I love Tomlin so far. John Harbaugh said, no. I got to prove people wrong, people in Baltimore, and I got to prove people around the NFL wrong. And I think we're through one game where the Cowboys were favorites on the road. Oh, this is Dak and this offense putting up 400 yards a game last year. They got held to under 250 yards last night because they couldn't even get on the field. That's how impressive, thorough, complete this Giants win was last night. And I'm dreaming about it. I'm dreaming about bigger things now.
4: Well, look, the one area of weakness that I would be a little bit concerned about, based on the EPA data, they are number 26 entering the night in EPA dropback defense. After 1 week of play, they were much better defending the run. They were inside the top 13 in that category. They're going to be highly tested next week against the LA Rams in Los Angeles with Matthew Stafford, Puka Nacua, and Davante Adams, and the dud that he put up, the plethora of tight ends that they have, the pass-catching running backs, and their presence in that capacity, and namely Kyren Williams. I think the Rams may, cut you down to size a little bit, but here's the good news, Pat. You know, I'm not diminishing what they accomplished last night. They actually have a pretty damn easy first 5 weeks. You know, outside the game next week against LA, the following games, Tennessee at home should be a win. They're an utter disaster offensively yet again. Arizona, do we actually believe they're going to be a competent franchise after the stunner that they pulled in limiting like 30% of people in their survivor contest against the LA Chargers? I put more of the onus on the LA Chargers. We're going to break that down, game down a little bit later. But again, that game is in New York. I'm going to side with the Giants in that one. So you could get off 2-3-1 start heading into Washington. Another critical intra-divisional game. And I give the Commanders credit. They fought hard. They played valiantly. Fell just short against Fly, Eagles, Fly. That will not be the easiest road to hoe by any stretch of the imagination. And then after that, you come back to MetLife and you take on the New Orleans Saints, who put up a battle of their own in Detroit and nearly had a historic comeback, or maybe it was a historic melt by the

0: got their teeth kicked in 40-0. The Giants had not beaten the Cowboys in a meaningful game. You know, week 18 last year meant nothing. They haven't beaten the Cowboys in a meaningful game in over 6 years, and they convincingly beat them or were ahead from start to finish, never looked back. So I'm having trouble curbing it, okay? And if Tyrone Tracy is off this team like he should be, they probably win the game by even more. But I want to hear one piece of sound from John Harbaugh after the game talking about, because again, very emotional weekend, not only for our country, but especially in New Jersey, New York City, 9/11 weekend. So you had that as the backdrop and then the home opener, divisional rival, a lot of excitement for this Giants team. So here is John Harbaugh after the game on hoping to recreate the atmosphere that was present and palpable at MetLife Stadium last night, trying to recreate that every week. Take a listen.
1: It was more than I expected, in all honesty. I mean, it was incredible. The stadium was unbelievable. You know, it was everything that you would think, but it was more than I thought. It was really something, man. I want us to play well enough that we can create that atmosphere every single week here going forward throughout the season. That's up to us. That's our job as coaches and players to create a football team good enough to deserve that type of a stadium every time we play.
0: Absolutely. Mm. I mean, and again, yep. I mean, you're talking about the last several years, Brad, week 11, week 12, week 15, like Giants fans are selling their tickets because the team is so unwatchable. You have no home field advantage. You have home field advantage for a couple of weeks. And then by Halloween, the season's over and there is no home field advantage. So hopefully when we talk about some of the best home field advantages in the NFL, we talk about the Seattle Seahawks in that same vein every single year. We talk about the House of Noise in Minneapolis, which brought we'll talk about Packers. My God, what a meltdown. I want MetLife Stadium for the Giants to be in that same conversation as Seattle, as Minnesota, as some of the best, most daunting stadiums to play in week in and week out. And I think the fan base, they're as excited as they've been in the last decade. I think that's going to be pretty damn easy to accomplish. And you know, Brad, one last thing. You mentioned Neighbors. I think it was pretty damn easy for Malik Neighbors to suit up and play last night going through pregame warmups when you basically had the stadium nearly packed 90 minutes before game time and he's going through warmups. But Malik Neighbors said after the game, it really was a true game time decision. He didn't know in his mind that he was going to play until he went out on the field for pregame warmups. And he said he had a chill through his body and he goes, that's it, I'm playing. He said he literally told his family not to come to the game because he didn't want to let him down if he felt like he couldn't go. And I'd be singing a much different tune if Malik Neighbors did not play last night. And I understand it's tough. You're coming off of a huge injury that could affect your career, even though modern medicine is as good nowadays as it's ever been. And so a torn ACL, you and I and football fans don't look at it like we did a decade, 15, 20 years ago. I understand the mental hurdle that he had to overcome. But I would have been furious if he didn't play. He did. 6 catches, 69 yards. And Jackson Dart gives him the game ball afterwards. I thought that was huge for Malik Neighbors. If that's what he's going to do in week one, where he's a little iffy on his movements, I can't wait to see what he's going to look like in a couple of weeks from now. I know you love him to have 1,000 yards this season. Love him to have 1,000 yards this season. Neighbors looked fantastic, considering all the question marks that were around him. And then I just want to play one more piece of sound, Brad, and I'll let you be the first to react to it here. Because apparently the Giants players, whether or not Malik Neighbors said he didn't know until pregame warmups, maybe the Giants players kind of had a good idea he was going to play, because here's Jackson Dart after the game last night telling a story that you just have to hear it to believe it about walkthroughs and what head coach John Harbaugh did to Malik Neighbors. Take a listen to this.
2: Yeah, we were all just chilling on the sideline. It was right before we were supposed to start our walkthrough, and things were just up in the air. We didn't know exactly what was going to happen, and me and Coach Harbs kind of had some conversations. He's like, you know what? Like, I think that, you know, once he gets hit for the first time and realizes that, you know, he's okay, then he's going to feel confident. So I think in his mind that triggered, oh, maybe I should tackle him right then and there. So we were all just standing there, and then all of a sudden Lee goes down on the ground, and our team's super protective of him, so we all turn to look, and it's Coach Harbs tackling Leak. And then he pops up and he goes, see, you're all good.
0: I mean, is that just one of the most ludicrous, ridiculous stories you've ever heard? But like, I kind of love it. John Harbaugh tackling Malik Neighbors and saying, see, man, you're good.

0: like, honestly, hey, no offense, John Harbaugh. He's a guy that stays in great shape, but like, it's probably going to feel 10 times more, you know, more of the effect when he gets hit by an NFL linebacker. But look, if that's the kind of stuff John Harbaugh is willing to do, again, it might sound like at this point I'm borderline glazing the Giants and glazing John Harbaugh, but like, tackle your star wide receiver and walkthroughs and being like, let's go, man. You're good to go. Like, give him that little extra boost for a star athlete that is at the peak of his game and is mentally unsure if he could handle it or not. I think that's the kind of stuff when we talk about your Chicago Bears with Ben Johnson and a locker room being united. Honestly, I'm jealous of what I feel like the Bears have. I feel like the Giants are starting to get that. And John Harbaugh, one game in, you could see this locker room is together, man. So that's an incredible story.
1: Oh yeah, it is an incredible story. And I think Harbaugh is lucky he didn't like shatter a collarbone at his advanced age, tackling a very fit, very strong 20 something. But yeah, he had to instill that confidence. I absolutely love the move. The Harbaughs are absolutely bat bleeping crazy in a wonderful way, the best way possible. Any way that they can motivate their players, any way they can really instill and ensure, hey, you know what? Instead of slapping you on the ass, I'm going to go out and tackle you. And you're going to pop up and be like, oh, that wasn't that bad. I'm going to go out there now and play my tail off. And that's exactly what Malik Nabers did. Now, it wasn't the greatest of games by any stretch of the imagination, but he was getting consistent separation. You saw the acceleration. You saw the concentration. He put up a damn good line. Again, 6 for 69 for a guy that was teetering on that fence. So, you know, Harbaugh, whether with his words or the physicality, the sheer physicality there on the sidelines, pushing the right buttons, doing the right thing. And again, as you mentioned, having the team come together, this is going to pay massive dividends over the rest of the year.
0: 310-840-4910. We want to hear from you. Is it a typical week one overreaction? Or do you think the Giants are the best team in the NFC East? Do you think Jackson Dart is the best QB in the division? Brad, we've got to get to some of the Dallas talking points because George Pickens, critical drops, the fact that they only get the ball to CeeDee Lamb 5 times, the Cowboys playing some undisciplined play, that's definitely in the conversation, but the Giants deserve the headlines after the impressive win. And so we'll take your calls and your texts on Big Blues. Big start to the year last night when we come back at 310-840-4910. 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Your calls and texts on the Giants when we come back, but also, Brad, I mean, as much as I love the performance last night and thought it was incredibly impressive, who the hell am I kidding? Your Chicago Bears history-making win yesterday. We'll talk about that. And then the absolute opposite, a meltdown by the Packers. Those two games when we return. He's Brad Evans. I'm Pat Boyle. We're just getting rolling, baby. 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
3: 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The Giants upset the Cowboys under the lights in the Meadowlands. Has the new head coach turned the G-Men around? 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
37: 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Obviously, this is going to be our kind of worst game. 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And so just being able to be a truther about who we are.
0: Welcome on back to BetMGM Tonight, Westwood One Sports. He's Brad Evans. I'm Pat Boyle. The phone number to join the show is 310-840-4910. You could call, you could text, 310-840-4910. We talked Giants, Cowboys in the opener. We're about to talk a bunch of the NFC North teams here, but just as a floating opportunity for you throughout the entire show tonight, your biggest takeaway to any week one game You can hop aboard the phone lines or shoot us a text at 310-840-4910 because we will have thoughts on every single game from yesterday. But some games worth talking about a little bit more than others. And Brad, your Chicago Bears, definitely one of them. How about that insane sound from Caleb Williams yesterday in which the Bears score 59 points, the most they've scored in a single game since 1980 in a game with the Panthers that featured 96 points, and yet Caleb Williams thinks this might be the worst game of the year on offense? I mean, look, as much as I'd love to clown him for that, I was clowning Ben Johnson for saying he wants to have the greatest offense of all time a couple of weeks ago, and you go out and you put up nearly 60 in week one on the road. So the stage is yours, man. I mean, how do you not feel like the Bears are going to win the Super Bowl after yesterday, because their offense was an utter machine? And yes, I will give Caleb Williams a nod here. They probably could have scored even more.
1: Oh yeah, no question about it. Look, they won full-fledged nuclear in that game against Carolina. And Antoine the Mailman, I know you're listening. I told you, dude, this Carolina Panthers defense is probably going to be bottom half. And they were indeed bottom half, and so were the Chicago Bears. And that's a shortcoming I have. As dynamite, as electric, as scintillating as that offense performance was, I mean, Caleb Williams all over the place, not only with the arm and the accuracy they throw, whether in the short field, intermediate field, or downfield. Roma Dunze, a monster guy, had a monstrous chunk gain catch up the right sideline, but Caleb was making plays with his legs, working uninhibitedly in the open field and just bursting down the field and finding the end zone not once, but twice, scurrying about with a little resistance from those Hello Kitties of Charlotte. So, A very impressive performance across the board. And, you know, maybe Ben Johnson is a mad scientist after all. You know, he's in the lab mixing and messing around with all the beakers, testing a lot of the products in the various apparatuses. And he, put together and built potentially an offensive monster. And his, statement that he had about a month ago saying, hey, I want to be the greatest offense in a single season in NFL history. And we're all like, ha! Yeah, right, Ben. I keep on smoking what you're smoking or drinking or what you're drinking, because I ain't going to come true. Well, it might. Again, the record is that Denver Broncos back either 13 or 14, where they average, close to 38 points per game. So, maybe Ben Johnson get that team firing all cylinders offensively on a week-in, week-out basis. But really what this is, and the statement I'm going to take away from the game of what I witnessed yesterday, A, the offense is incredible. And I think that's going to be the story really the entire season. Yes, Carolina buoyed them overall with their just gross ineptitude, covering and tackling guys up the field, whether on the ground with DeAndre Swift, a Calvin Ungay had a big 50-yard touchdown run, or through the air and all the big catches. What's crazy is Colson Loveland had two targets and no grabs. He didn't have a single damn catch, and they scored 59 points. That was the most mind-blowing development of the entire day, and I was extraordinarily frustrated because I was heavily invested in everything Colson Loveland, whether in fantasy or in the player prospect market. So, womp, womp, pour one out. But the Bears, as the rest of the collective, were just marvelous. They were magnificent in every way, shape, or form. But, the primary takeaway from that game is this: the Bears defense is going to royally suck. They were well outside the top 25 in AP per play defense, whether defending in the trenches where they were a little bit better, or in coverage where they got gashed by Bryce Young. And Bryce Young really balled out in that contest. Jalen Coker went ham from beginning to end. He was a number one ranked fantasy wide receiver so far this week. Entering the night tonight, Tedrick McMillan had a couple of big grabs in that game, going north of 70 yards. Chuba Hubbard had a multi-touchdown game. Jonathan Brooks didn't do jack nor squat on the ground, but he had like a 40-yard reception in the game. So the Bears defense is going to be more gummy than Grizzlies. I've been saying it all summer long. It came to fruition in week one. They're going to have to go out and ball out on offense to live up to the hype and expectations. But you know what that is, Pat? It's a perfect, wonderful storm for for fantasy managers that are heavily invested in the Bears offense, and for bettors who love chasing the over on player props, because the Bears, they're going to be straight cash only for much of the season.
0: 310-840-4910. I mean, how about you had seven plays of 20 yards or more? Seven of them.
1: Yeah, crazy.
0: I mean,
1: crazy.
0: Swift had 124 on the ground. Manungai took off big time. I left him on my bench. Luckily, was able to beat the lady, my girlfriend Corinne. We faced each other week one, beat her by a half a point in my fantasy league. Thank you. Even though I left, half a point. Even though I left Kyle Manungai on the bench. I mock Ben Johnson and I feel like an idiot. Hand up. I feel like an absolute idiot. It is week one. I you're not scoring 50 points every week. You're not putting up 8 yards per play every week. But just the fact that I haven't seen this amount of explosiveness since, and it's going to sound crazy that this was reality at one point just a couple of years ago, the Dolphins offense a few years ago with Tua Tagovailoa at quarterback. Yeah. When McDaniel, blew everybody's nips off, and Tyreek Hill and Jaylen Waddle are going gangbusters every single play, every single quarter, every game. You know, they put up 70 points on the Broncos in that season. And so I feel like this is the most explosive offense we've seen since then. Every single play, I feel like, could go for 50, whether it's on the ground, whether it's whether it's Caleb. The amount of times he just, like, so easily broke contain and then – bang, just takes off for 20 yards, 15 yards on the ground. It was ridiculous. And, I mean, these guys are running wide open. We know the Panthers' defense is going to be pretty mediocre, but still, you got to do it. It's the National Football League. It's week one where defense is normally king. I mean, we had the most points in a week one since the merger, and the Bears were the poster children of that with the 59. So I get it. You're not ready. You had the Bears missing the playoffs, and I still think that's awesome that you had that take as a Bears fan because you're worried about the defense. But, man, maybe this offense is just too damn good to let a bad defense bring them down this year, because that's what I think after week one.
1: Well, they're going to be tested coming up, but the good news is this. For my Chicago Bears, the next three games are in the Windy City. They're at Soldier Field. It's going to be riding raucous crowd. They're going to be well-lathered pregame. The tailgating festivities outside of Soldier Field may be up there, at least top five in the NFL. I've had many a good time over the years tailgating with fellow Bears fans. But they get Minnesota. Coming off their monster victory. We're going to get to that here in a second against the Green Bay Packers. Then you get the Philadelphia Eagles coming up in that game on Monday Night Football in week three in Chicago. And then you get the Jets. And the Jets defense, I got to give them respect. I think that is going to be a borderline, at least top 12, maybe in as high as a top 10 unit. And they really balled out. Now, granted, it was the Tennessee Titans. Cam Ward is an utter mess, to say the least. And that franchise got to be looking to win a handful of games. But you got your credit where credit is due. The Jets were high flying, at least in that area of the field. So, we'll see with my Bears. We'll see if they can tighten the screws defensively. But I think that is going to be a weakness for much of this season, is their inability to wrap up people in the open field. By the way, the Bears were number 22 in EPA per play defense on the week. They were 22 as well. Drop back EPA defense, better in the trenches at number 13 in rush EPA defense. Caleb Williams was number 3 among all quarterbacks in EPA per play offense, according to Sumer Sports, though he was only number 19 and on target percentage at 72.4%. Luther Burden had a couple of big catches, but it was Cleve Raymond. He was a leading receiver on this team. He was a leading target getter on this team. Nobody really saw that coming, but he's kind of a jack of all trades, a shifty guy, runs pretty precise and crisp routes, a versatile dude as well. We've all known him during his days with the Detroit Lions, but he balled out, and that was a pleasant surprise that the Bears can get somewhat steady results out of Raymond at the WR3 to go along with the Dunze, his chunk gain ability outside the numbers. Luther Burden doing a lot of that dirty work as well, like Raymond underneath and on intermediate routes. That's going to open up and free eventually Colson Loveland up the seam. I think Loveland's going to storm back with a vengeance in week two against Minnesota. So fantasy managers out there, you want to buy low on Colson Loveland, this may be the only time you're going to have that opportunity this season.
0: Just astounding that a guy that, I mean, was going off for 80 to 100 yards, it felt like every week for the last 5 weeks of the season and in the playoffs, doesn't get a single catch, and the Bears win by 22 and put up 60 points. Just
1: 59.
0: Absurd.
1: Yeah. Crazy. Yeah,
0: absolutely absurd. 310-840-4910. We've got to get to that Packers meltdown because, my God, it was ugly. But when we come back, we're going to go streaking. Yes, there is plenty of big-time baseball to keep an eye on as well tonight and for the next 2 weeks with the end of the regular season 12 days away. So we're going to go streaking because we've been playing it all year, but we're going to continue to talk plenty of football as well when we return. 310-840-4910 to get involved on the phones. You could call, you could text. He's Brett Evans. I'm Pat Boyle. This is BetMGM Tonight on Westwood One Sports.
2: Monday Night Football. Chiefs, Broncos, a legendary rivalry with historic ramifications. These two teams combined have won the AFC West the last 16 consecutive seasons. Who will take the lead this season? Chiefs at Broncos, tonight, 8:15 Eastern, on the Westwood One Sports app.
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0: 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You could win a $50 bonus bet, an odds boost token, a parlay boost token, or a same-game parlay boost token. All right, it's just past 6:45 p.m. Eastern. We elected to decline to play this game on Friday because it was the first football Friday of the season. There is only so many opportunities left in the baseball season, but the season-long throne is on the line. The season-long streak to beat is on the line. Still a lot to play for in the final 2 weeks. Let's go streaking!
1: We won a game yesterday. We win one today, that's two in a row. We win one tomorrow, that's called a winning streak. It has happened before.
2: We're going streaking!
0: Alrighty, baby, here we go. We go around the crew and everybody picks one batter that they think will correctly get a hit. The longest active streaks right now, Monty's at 6, I'm at 6, Brad, you're at 4, Lee is at 2. Monty, I believe, is one correct pick away from upping his batting average to 800, 80%, wow, if he gets his pick correct tonight. And Brad, he is still trying to chase down your streak to beat of the season when you had 15 in a row. Monty's basically got to win out from here on out throughout the rest of the season. So without further ado, let's get it cracking. And I'm going Pete Alonso tonight. Give me the polar bear on the road back in Citi Field, his old stomping grounds, against Jonah Tong in the New York Mets. Now, it is a righty, so I wish it was a lefty, but here's the thing. Alonso's got 299 career home runs. His next home run will be 300 for his career, and he's back at Citi Field for the next couple of nights. I think he gets a home run tonight. But even if he doesn't, I'm hopeful that in his old building where the crowd will literally be serenading him, they love him, they hate David Stearns for not re-signing him, Pete Alonso to get a hit tonight, push my streak to 7. Let's go with the polar bear. Brad, you're going for 5 in a row. Who's your pick for tonight?
3: Man, I love the revenge game narrative with the polar bear. I'm going to go with Luis Capusano taking on the Colorado Pebbles. Capusano, of course, of the Friars, San Diego Padres, a guy that's got a hit in 6 of his last 8 games, and he has raked at the dish against Colorado, 8-4-11 this season. That's just a cool 727 batting average. 3-4 lifetime against Sagano, who's going to be on the bump tonight for the Pebbles. Sagano's got a 9.38 ERA in his last 5 as well. And on top of it, giving up a 295 batting average this season to right-handed hitters. So find some green, Capusano. And if you do, I'm going streaking to numero cinco.
0: That's right, baby. That is right. All right, Luis Capusano is the pick for Brad. Let's get to producer Brandon Combs looking to start a fresh streak. Combsy, who's the pick for you, brother?
4: I am going to get on the board with MVP, baby. Not only is he going to get a hit tonight, but I'm expecting 2 stolen bases from Pete Crow Armstrong, getting him closer to that 40-40 club. Give me Pete Crow Armstrong. Don't shake your head at me, Monty.
5: I only shook my head because it's actually going to be 2 home runs tonight. At 21.
4: Wow. Okay, I like that too. Okay.
0: Wow. All righty. All right. Let's get to our guy Monty here. He's talking a big game. He's been talking a big game, but he has rarely missed over the last couple of weeks. Hitting 793 on the season, 69 correct picks out of 87 total selections. Monty going for 7 in a row. That's Michael Montgomery, also the owner and operator of batters-box.com, where he has used and leveraged his website to reign supreme over all of us. Monty, who's the pick tonight, man?
5: Yeah, I'm going to Colorado with Brad. Give me Fernando Tatis Jr. Absolutely do not bet him to get a hit straight up at minus 500. That would be insane, but as part of the parlay, we will lay the juice. Yeah, not the best price, but it's Sugano. Like Brad said, he's terrible. It's Colorado, best hitting environment. Tatis has been on fire, hitting over 300 with an OPS over 1100 in September. Last five starts for Sugano against right-handed hitters, they have a 51% hard hit rate and a nearly 400 expected batting average. That's not good. Two trends I like, 136 games with an elite rating for Tatis, getting a hit 70% of the time. Same trend on the flip side for Sugano, who has faced over 120 hitters, 70% of them getting a hit. So love the trends. And I think Tatis will hopefully get it done in Colorado, where my previous streak of 11 ended. So hopefully a little revenge here for me at Coors Field.
0: Ooh, I like it. Double revenge there for Monty. Let's get to our guy Lee DeLapp in our Westwood One studios, going for three in a row. What's up, Lee? Who you got?
6: What's up, guys? I'm hoping that Ronald Acuna Jr. could stay hot. He's hit safely in 15 of the last 19 games, and he's got five multi-hit efforts in September alone. He's going against Peterson. He's obviously a righty going against the lefty. He's hitting leadoff, so I'm going Ronald Acuna Jr. to get that streak to three.
0: All right, beautiful. And by the way, back on Thursday, the last time we played Let's Go Streaking, we did go 5 for 5 and cashed at plus 515 odds. So, Brad, tonight, if we're able to do it again, Pete Alonso, Luis Campusano, Pete Crow Armstrong, Ronald Acuna Jr., and Fernando Tatis, all five of those guys to get a hit, what are the odds with our friends at BetMGM?
3: You're looking at a cool plus a 306. As always, fade or follow. That is up to you.
0: All right. Coming up next, probably the two worst performances in week one in the NFL when we return. What the hell happened to the Packers in the fourth quarter? And, oh boy, the ultimate a stinker of stinkers that probably knocked you out of your survivor pool. Can the Chargers rebound after a pathetic loss yesterday? We'll talk about both those games when we return. 310-840-4910. He's Brad Evans. I'm Pat Boyle. 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
1: 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On first hour, I'm fully in. Maybe overreaction. I don't care. I'm just winning the NFC East now this season. Jackson Dart being the best quarterback in the division after their impressive win over the Cowboys last night. We talked about the Bears. Brad's Bears putting up a historic 59 in week one yesterday, blowing out the Panthers, but why he's not sold yet on the Bears because of that defense. And we went streaking last second. So if you want to get in any of your big week one takeaways, we will take them on the phones. You can call or you can text 310-840-4910. So the Giants and Bears, two of the best performances yesterday, Brad, but how about two of the worst? And let's start with the game that I know knocked me out of our Survivor Pool, our free-to-play Survivor Pool game that we have welcomed in listeners of the show to. And they knocked out probably millions of people or hundreds of thousands of people in their collective Survivor Pools. And it was just flat out the ugliest, make you want to throw up in your mouth performances yesterday. How about the Chargers at home against a Cardinals team, Brad, that you and just about everybody thinks that maybe they're in with three games? The Chargers put up a stinker. They lose 26-14 at home, where it was egregious offensive line play. Justin Herbert was terrible. Run game was terrible. And they basically allowed Jacoby Brissett and the Cardinals offense to run roughshod on them in the second half. I mean, look, I picked the Chargers to miss the playoffs going into the season. And, Brad, I didn't even expect this bad of a performance from them yesterday. I think we have to completely rethink how we view this Chargers team after the performance they put together yesterday. Or, in typical week one fashion, am I overreacting? Are you still feeling like the Chargers are going to be fine?
2: I think they're going to. I mean, they only got one direction to go. They're a rock bottom right now, so that direction is up. Mike McDaniel, it was puzzling. I mean, there was some idiotic play calls going on in that game. You know, Mark Hampton had that early touchdown. And they start off the game hot as fire. Mark right down the field, and Martin Hampton punch it in for six. And then Hampton had that fumble loss at the bench, which I find utterly idiotic. And then they, you know, bring in Kamani Vidal. And backups, Keaton Mitchell got a little bit of work as well. And then they brought Hampton back in after that. Like, oh, yeah, okay. We put baby in a corner. He learned his lesson. He's going to take the dunce cap off. We're going to put him back in the game. He's got to perform. Everything just really kind of unraveled from there. So many missed opportunities. Really best player of the pick for the Chargers was Ladd Conkey. He got hurt. He's got a rib injury now. No guarantee he's going to miss any action, but we're going to keep everybody up to date on that as it has trickled out that it's got that discomfort. But again, it's up in the air whether he's going to be available for the follow-up upcoming for the LA Chargers in week two, and they're at home once again on Las Vegas, another winnable game. But you mentioned Justin Herbert, inexcusable how poor he was. You know, we saw the cutaways of Madison Beer a couple of times. She's like dancing around, shaking her hips. We're all like goo goo gaga about it. But he did not deserve to go home with her. He deserved to go home to a blow up doll, quite frankly, because it was utterly embarrassing his just level of performance in that game. How bad was it? Okay, so as a collective, the Chargers was number 23 in EPA offense, 23 as well in EPA defense. And here's where the onus really falls on Herbert. He was number 24 in EPA per play passing offense. It was just number 22 and on target percentage tracked by Sumer Sports. And that on target percentage, 66.7% against the Cardinals, against a defense that you and I had

0: to Arizona, or were the Chargers just that bad? I think it's more of the latter than the former, but I am still puzzled. And the cutaway that we saw at the end of the game to Jim Harbaugh really summed it up best. He was there just with dumbfounded, confused, bewildered look on his face. Like, what did I just watch? What the hell just happened? And we're all asking that question today.
1: Yeah, absolutely. How do you feel about the Chargers after a brutal, ugly, vomit-inducing loss to the Cardinals yesterday? Do you feel like you're going to be fine? Or are you like me? They ain't making the playoffs. They're going to miss the playoffs. 310-840-4910. And again, it's easy to overreact. Coach speak or player speak, but here is the leader of their defense, Derwin James, yesterday after the game, basically saying, we weren't ready to play. Hey, take a listen. All right, let's try that again. Let's see Derwin James after the game, after the loss, week one. I don't know how you couldn't be ready to play after week one, but here's Derwin James after the Chargers lost yesterday saying, yeah, we weren't ready to play.
2: Did anything surprise you by what the Cardinals came out with today in week one?
3: Not surprised. This is the National Football League, man. If you don't come ready to play, stuff like this happens. So learn from it. Don't let 1 week turn to 2 weeks and get better from it.
4: You were on McBride. When you were on, it seemed to be he wasn't having the same kind of success. What challenges does that guy bring?
3: He's a really good player, bro. One of the best tight ends in the league. He got one on me on the two-yard line, and I'm on a big third down. So shout out to him, man. Great player. Had a great day today, and I watched the film to get better from him.
4: That's an offense that wasn't like that last year. Your head coach kind of just completely changed him up. And if you haven't seen that before, how tough is it to kind of adjust to the game going on?
3: They got a lot of playmakers, man. But at the end of the day, it's about us, bro. We didn't come out and play the way Chargers football needed to be played today. But shout out to them, bro. Like you say, Mike LaFleur, he did a great job getting it to his playmakers in space. We just got to be better.
2: Derwin, how crucial is this week to make sure that this negative turns into a positive next Sunday?
3: Don't turn one into two. We're already down 0-1, so just come back and learn from it and get to 500.
1: Yeah, not being ready to play. I mean, whether you think that's just Derwin James giving a PR answer, I mean, they didn't ready to play. And I don't even have that much to fault with the defense. I mean, again, they gave up simple sustained drives. But, again, the one Cardinal drive started inside the five because of a blocked punt. Because the Chargers literally couldn't even move the ball out of their own freaking half. But look, Brad, we talked about this Cardinals team. They're going to be fun to watch because we thought their defense was going to be so bad. But their offense does have weapons. And even though they're missing their quarterback, their answer at quarterback, Brissett played well last year, played well again yesterday. They have Jeremiah Love. Marvin Harrison made an incredible catch yesterday. Michael Wilson was a stud for them last year. They have weapons, but this loss is... It is mostly on Justin Herbert. It is on Jim Harbaugh, the world team not being ready. And it's on Mike McDaniel, who honestly, do we have to start reassessing who Mike McDaniel is? Because we knew that at the end of his time in Miami, he wasn't a great head coach, but hey, he's a genius offensive coordinator. Brad, I didn't see too many plays where I was like, whoa, wow, that's an offensive play. And I think for me, the appeal was fourth and goal. Right near the end of the first half, it's a 10-7 game. You want to go for it, you don't have a big problem with it, right? You want to impose your will. The play call, they go empty set in the backfield from the 3-yard line, and Justin Herbert takes the ball straight, drop back, have a couple of guys running in and out on the outside. It was so easy for the Cardinals to defend. And on top of that, Herbert holds the ball. You can't take a sack. It's fourth down. Throw the ball up for grabs. If you throw a pick, who cares? You're going to turn it over anyway. He takes a sack. He can't even get rid of the football. And that's part of the reason the offensive line was terrible, despite Slater's ball being a man playing with three guys, one guy. Herbert is just being crushed by the Cardinals pass rush. But that play call from McDaniel coming out of the 2-minute warning, Herbert's lack of execution on that, and the entire day for the Chargers offense. I understand he got hurt. Tired of the excuses for Herbert. Excuses for the Chargers offense. It's as brutal as it gets.
0: Yeah, that sack you mentioned, fourth and one, the goal line, it was a 13-yard loss. Like, that was inexplicable in that moment. Yeah, I understand Gordon well, but...
1: Let me just jump in here because we've got some technical issues that we have got to iron out. So we are going to take a short break, and we'll get back to this conversation as soon as we get clear of some of these technical issues. We apologize. Hang on tight with us. 310-840-4910. He's Brad Evans. I'm Pat Boyle. 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
6: Welcome to New York, John Harbaugh. The Giants upset the Cowboys under the lights in the Meadowlands. Has the new head coach turned the G-Men around? Way ahead of schedule. 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

0: join the show, 310-840-4910. Appreciate you guys hanging in with us, experiencing some technical difficulties. So let's pick it up right where we left off here. And, Brian, we're talking about the Chargers are easily the most disappointing loss yesterday. Knocked many, many of people, hundreds of thousands out of their survivor pool. Losing at home as a double-digit favorite at home to the Cardinals, who you and I, and I think everybody thought it was going to be downright terrible, might only win two or three games. And I think Herbert deserves a ton of the blame, and I'm sick of the excuses for Justin Herbert. I've been out on him for 18 months now since he had that four-interception game against the Texans in the playoffs. I've stopped believing in him. A lot of people call him the social media quarterback. I always thought Jim Harbaugh, though, finds a way to buoy this team and raise them up. I thought his coaching plan and their overall lack of preparation was terrible. But Mike McDaniel, the reason that a lot of people were really high on the Chargers this year is because you bring in a great offensive play caller. And I thought that fourth and goal call coming out of the 2-minute warning timeout was god awful, and it sucked. And I thought their overall offense in the second half, where after they score a touchdown to make it 16-14, this is how the Chargers finished the game. 5 plays, 6 yards, punt. 3 plays, -1 yard, blocked punt. 4 plays, 24 yards, interception. 5 plays, 18 yards, turnover on downs. 4 plays, 9 yards, turnover on downs. They could not move the football against an Arizona Cardinals defense that is going to be one of the worst three in the NFL this year. I just don't know how you can look at Mike McDaniel and Herbert and be like, yeah, no, I have no problem. This team's going to bounce back 100%. I just don't see it.
1: Yeah, man, it's quite puzzling to say the least what we witnessed yesterday, what transpired at home. It wasn't even in the desert. It was in L.A. I'm still just scratching my head and completely just out of sorts of what, unfolded inside SoFi Stadium. I saw that Arizona got up early. And I figured, okay, look, sensibility's got to just kick in. Reasonable actions are going to be executed. And the Chargers are going to end up winning this thing probably by 14 going away. Yeah, that was the belief I think 99.9% of us had. Even the most diehard fans in the desert, in the Sonoran in Arizona probably had the exact same feeling. Because everybody was expecting this Cardinals team to maybe win, as you mentioned, like 3 or 4 games at most. They were underdogs entering the week, literally in every game but one, the entire year. And they come out of the gates and they storm off the blocks and they somehow beat the LA Chargers in their house. Yes, you got to put some of the blame on Mike McDaniel, lack of creativity, man. He was he had a basic ass coloring book and he was trying to, color outside the lines. It was just a colossal mess from beginning to end. Jim Harbaugh, as I mentioned, before we had the technical issues, the cutaway to him at the end of the game, and he's just like chomping on gum, eyes wide open, staring off in the distance like, what did I just watch? What in the hell just happened to my team on the field? We all had that same prevailing feeling, to say the least. And they start off the game hot. They march right down the field. They score 6 with Amari and Hampton. They're like, all right, we're going to be cooking with gas. Amari and Hampton's probably going to run for 100 yards. Could be a multi-TD kind of game. Hampton had that fumble. They sat him for a time, which I always hate when coaches do that. And then they brought him back after he was isolated and being that dunce in the corner. And he still was able to get the traction going, the ground game going. Lad McConkey was really the only saving grace offensively. Vertically for this team, Quentin Johnston didn't do jack nor squat, had a couple of catches for 16 yards. And David Njoku had a couple of bright spots with the plethora of tight ends they had. Ronnie Gadsden had one chunk gain. But the defense was woeful. And look, we got to credit credit's due. You and I both believe this Arizona offense could possibly be in the top 10 entering the season. We all believe that. When you got Jacoby Brissett, you got Michael Wilson, you got Marvin Harrison, you got your boy Jeremiah Love, who got in the end zone. You have Tyler Allgeier there to work in concert with him, and they were nearly in a 50-50 split with Love coming back off that ankle injury. Oh, yeah, and you got the Bridezilla, who feasted across the middle in that game. We knew that this Arizona offense is going to put up a ton of points. We just thought the defense

0: was going to be maybe historically bad. Maybe they're going to surrender like 30, 35 points in a game, but they kept the Chargers unplugged for much of that contest. And again, after I ran off all those reasons, I got to point a finger really at one person only, and that being Mike McDaniel with that lack of creativity. And one thing I want to share with you real quick before I hand it back to you, Pat, Jim Harbaugh was quoted about an hour ago. I pulled this and threw it in our show script. He said, we made some preseason type of mistakes. Now I wish we played our starters more in the preseason to give them some game reps. This sounds like buyer's remorse. This sounds like execution remorse. He is going down the route of Zach Taylor, remember, with the Cincinnati Bengals of, you know what? You know, our team always comes out, stubs their toe early on the season. We're going with that. F that. We're going to go out. We're going to play our guys in the preseason. We're going to get them acclimated to the rigors of meaningful, quote unquote, football. And hopefully that's going to remedy some of the bad efforts that we have seen. Harbaugh is having that come to Jesus moment right now. And probably moving forward, you're going to see those starters playing maybe full halves every week of the preseason based on the inexcusable efforts that we saw yesterday.
1: Yeah, which is really surprising because I remember a year ago they played the Chiefs in Brazil and Herbert had one of the games of his life and everybody, you know, that was coming off the four pick performance in the playoffs against Houston. And I was out on him going into the year last year. And then it was like, whoa, oh, it's Herbert. He's going to prove everybody wrong this year. They started off 3-0, including beating the Broncos in week three. They were 3-0 last year. And then the offensive line injuries wreaked havoc on the rest of their season. So they're not traditionally a slow starting team. And, you know, I remember their second preseason game, they put Herbert was going to play a series. They went, they went 3-and-out. He threw the ball once or he didn't even throw the ball. And then they pulled him and then they played him again in the preseason finale for a series against the Rams. So I like, how much more do you want to play your starters? I think that is an easy excuse for Jim Harbaugh to make. I think this team just honestly, it might only happen if you played this game 10 times. It might be the only time it happened. But they got outcoached by Mike LaFleur in his first game as a head coach, by Nathaniel Hackett, and by the Cardinals defensive staff, which again they had the worst defense in football last year.
0: Yep.
1: Chargers could not move the football. Herbert, and here's the thing about Herbert. Here's probably the biggest reason why I will refuse to believe in him until he literally proves me wrong and wins even just one playoff game. He can't problem solve, Brad. He is incapable of problem solving. And again, you've got excuses for him yesterday to be made if you want to make them. I think they're sorry. McConkey getting hurt. The offensive line, they've been rotating at left guard. You know, again, they have Slater and Ault back, though. So, I mean, honestly, how much more excuses can you make on the offensive line side? But when things aren't working for Herbert, it feels like to me he can't find other ways to win, to be a great quarterback. When he's front running, when things are going well, when the scheme and the plan is working, Herbert can follow it. We know he can make the big throws. He's got the bazooka of an arm. And I feel like he used to be even better with his legs than he is now. I feel like he's not a threat to really hurt you with his legs anymore. And when he's not playing well and he's having a tough time figuring out what the defense is doing, he's a lost cause. I feel like he's a lost cause. The interception he threw to really seal the game. Let's be honest. 23-14. It's in the fourth quarter. They have a first down near midfield, and he's got a deep ball that they obviously called to draw up. Here's the only problem. Your receiver was double covered. So you throw it right into a 2-on-1 traffic that just for the sake of throwing a bomb, and Wingard picks it off. And Herbert, they asked him after. He's like, did you see the safety? And he goes, yeah. And then he basically didn't answer the question after that. And it was like, what are you? And I don't know what the hell was going on with him, by the way. I don't know if he was like chewing gum or eating in the post game. Really weird. Really weird vibes. Like, oh, I'm the cool guy. I got Madison Beer. I'm making over $50 million a year. Screw you guys. I don't care that we lost by double digits at home week one to the Cardinals. Like, it feels like he is continuing to regress to where it was just the playoff games you're worried about. Now I'm worried about how he's going to perform the rest of this regular season. I don't think I could be more out on Justin Herbert than I am.
0: I will disagree with you on one point. I still think he can be effective with his legs. He had the 5 carries for 29 yards in that game, and he ran like a wild man last year, made some massive runs, some impactful runs in the open field where the pressure was mounting. So he can still scoot. He can certainly take off. So I don't think that part of his game is dormant by any stretch of the imagination. He could have been more effective in spurts yesterday, but it's just a passing, man. The defense will end up spying you, or at least have one guy as a spy to contain and bottle up the run. If you cannot keep them at bay and keep them honest with vertical execution down the field, and you got all the weapons of the world. Now we'll see about McConkey. He's dealing with this rib injury. His status for next week's game against Las Vegas Raiders, and that being played in L.A. That's uncertain if he is going to be able to suit up in that one. We'll have to monitor practice reports. We'll keep you up to date here on Betting June tonight. Give you all the various latest news about some of the big star players, including the McConkey donkey. But Quentin Johnston, again, 2 catches for 16 yards. That's a guy that is the epitome of chunk gains and big playability. And you couldn't spring him loose. Again, there was just a lack of creativity in the overall scheme, in the overall execution. And that's why I am pointing the biggest, fattest finger at Mike McDaniel as a result. And defensively, again, they have really got to tighten the screws. Otherwise, it is going to go downhill in a hurry for this Chargers team, who, mea culpa, man, I might have been terribly wrong. I picked it to be a playoff team this year. And I'm getting to wonder if they're going to be a top 10 overall pick come season's end, because how do you lose to Arizona at home? You were nearly a double-digit favorite, and you swallowed all the damn grenades.
1: 310-840-4910. How do you feel about the Chargers moving forward? Were they just, hey, it happens every year, it's week one, there's always a massive favorite that loses, I'm not worried about them, they'll figure it out? Or, yeah, I don't know. This AFC West, we know it's stacked. Raiders look pretty damn good. Granted, it was against the Dolphins. But the Chargers in this reality, on this planet, actually be the worst team in the AFC West this year. I think that's a possibility. 310-840-4910. So they had the worst performance yesterday. Not far behind them, though, Brad, considering how the game started and how it finished with the Green Bay Packers. And my God, Matt LaFleur. Matt LaFleur disaster class. They led, by the way, Kyler Murray, first game as a Viking, throws an interception on one of his first passes. Just rocked. A terrible lollipop. And then he gets rocked, knocked out of the game with a concussion. Carson Wentz plays the majority of the game. The Packers are up 19-10 at half, and at one point they lead 22-10. The Vikings run 29 on Green Bay, and it ends about, it was literally like an epic car crash explosion in an action movie where it couldn't have blown up in a more of a disastrous fashion for Green Bay. 29-0 to end the game. They end it, turnover on downs, interception, fumble, turnover on downs, and the Vikings were teeing off on Jordan Love at the end of the game. Carson Wentz picking them apart left and right. The run game for Minnesota looking great. Green Bay had this game. They had them buried. They had Minnesota dead and buried, and they end up getting obliterated when you look at the final score. Matt LaFleur is killing the Packers. I mean, I went into the season, Brad, thinking I think he's holding them back. You know, I picked Jordan Love to win the MVP, and I thought until the final, like, three drives, Jordan Love was carrying Green Bay. He threw for 387 and 2 touchdowns, and then just collectively as a team, Green Bay dumped in their pants. There is no other way to say it. It is one of the more shocking collapses in the sense that they were up double digits, and then in the blink of an eye, they were down double digits. What the hell happened to the Packers?
0: Oh, Matt, don't you wish you were your brother Mike LaFleur, who may be the better more promising coaching LaFleur, to be honest. It was a puzzling, to say the least. And again, dumbfounding decisions down the stretch, not only from the coaching staff, but also Jordan Love and some of the bad throws, errant throws that he had. You look at his on-target percentage for the week compared to every single quarterback in the NFL. He was number 30, Pat. Number 30 and on-target rate. And he got Christian Watson, who started off the game with a bang, 81-yard touchdown off the hand of Jordan Love. And of course, Watson then catches across the middle of the field and then just sprints up the left sideline. And he gone. He's got a lead speed. Matthew Golden, my guy, who I feel is going to lead this team in receptions and yards. He actually led with 12 targets, nearly had 100 yards receiving. He was fantastic after the break in the second half. I mean, those two guys certainly contributed to the box score against what I feel is a vulnerable secondary, the Minnesota Vikings. Minnesota did a really good job, though, limiting Green Bay to being one-dimensional. This is a game they really missed Josh Jacobs because they could not get the run game truly going with Marshawn Lloyd. He had a couple of decent runs here and there, but it was like, 10 carries, 12 carries for 37 yards. Chris Brooks 13 had for a couple 37. Of decent runs. 13 for 37. Yeah, Chris Brooks had a couple of decent runs, but was more or less in the shadows, in the background, much of the game. And neither one of those backs, Brooks or Lloyd, were involved in the pass game at all. So even when the pressure was mounting on Jordan Love, he wasn't checking down to his running backs. Tucker Kraft had a couple of decent catches. He's still working his way back. But it is inexcusable for this team, with the elite speed they have at wide receiver, for Jordan Love not just to play simple pitch and catch and carve up defenses down the field. The offensive line failed him, and the defense of Green Bay was an absolute sieve. They were number 20 EPA per play defense on the entire week. They're outside the top 25 when it comes to dropback EPA defense. A little bit better against the run and trying to contain Jordan Mason and the former Green Bay standout and Aaron Jones. But down the field against Carson Wentz, Justin Jefferson was eating him alive. And Jordan Addison didn't have a great game. TJ Hockenson had some big catches, a touchdown late in that contest as well to really seal the deal. It was just a team-wide failure by the Green Bay Packers. Part of it is Jordan Love's fault. A lot of it is LaFleur's fault. And even more of it was the defense's fault. They have got to rectify these issues or they're going to mire in mediocrity all season long.
1: Yeah, and Mike Parsons ain't coming back in the next couple of weeks here to save him. The earliest they're getting him back is week 5, starting the year on injured reserve, recovering from the torn ACL late last season. And so I would think the Packers defense will be much better once number one comes back, once Parsons is back. But I think they're missing Jeff Hafley for sure. But let's key on where this game changed, because this is really, for me, this loss is on Matt LaFleur. And again, I thought Jordan Love played really good until the fourth quarter, and then he was just as much to blame as anybody. The interception he threw was terrible. The offensive line has zero depth, and they're a bottom half. They're a bottom 10 unit, that Packers offensive line. And without Josh Jacobs, they struggle to run the football. But I blame this on Matt LaFleur, Brad, and here's why. The game changes when the Packers decide they go up 22-10. And the drive before that, I thought the game was going to start to change too, because they're up 19-10. And on a third and long, Matt LaFleur goes, okay, we have been passing all over Minnesota all game. Third and 11 at our own 37. You know what? It would kill me if I'm not conservative here. I would spontaneously combust. Let's run a little shotgun pitch handoff and get nothing and punt the football away. Third and 11, he tries running the football when you haven't run the ball successfully all day and you've been thrown all over Minnesota. That's where it started to turn. After that, a couple of drives later, they go up 22-10 after they kick a field goal from fourth and goal at their own 8. No problem at all there, 22-10. The special teams stinks for Green Bay. They allow Minnesota to run the kickback 70 yards and get right into the red zone. Third and 8, they have a chance to get Carson Wentz. They can't back him. He makes a play. It was a touch at 22-17, but here was really where it turned. And after this play, I'm like, they're going to lose this game. Fourth and 1 from the Minnesota 17. I don't have an issue with them going for it rather than kicking the field goal. I really don't. But they go quarterback sneak with Jordan Love, and it gets stuffed. I mean, again, why doesn't every team run the tush push, Brad? It's not hard to run. And if you're going to run a QB sneak, you're allowed to literally push the quarterback. Have your running back stand beside next to him and push him rather than relying on Jordan Love to generate his own momentum. There is just too many easy options. So they get stuffed. And here's Matt LaFleur after the game on deciding go for a fourth and run rather than to kick the field goal and go up by eight. Take a listen.
2: We're going to be aggressive. I mean, it was going to be an eight-point game. If it would have been a two-possession game, I probably would have thought otherwise. But, you know, I thought we had a chance. We didn't do very well in the red zone. I think we were 1-4. They were 4-4. But that sometimes you live and die by that. But we're going to be aggressive, and we're going to you know, try to go for the throw in that situation.
1: What Matt LaFleur has done, he actually tried to be aggressive there and it backfires on him. But then the Vikings go right down the field and score a touchdown. Here is the biggest issue I think I had with LaFleur. So after that, the game has already gotten away from you. You've blown a double digit lead in the second half. Carson Wentz and the Vikings can't be stopped. And so you're down three, under seven to go. You have to score here on this drive. And this is where Matt LaFleur can't get out of his own way. You have not run the football successfully all game. They come out, they try to run it right up the middle. Marshawn Lloyd gets stuffed. Second down, you try this. I'm Matt LaFleur, smarter than everybody. Little play action, long developing play for Christian Watson, and Jordan Love gets sacked, and he recovers his own fumble. And then third and 17, here comes the noise. Here comes the house. The one thing you can't do is turn the football over, and this is partly the offensive line's fault, and it's partly Jordan Love's fault. He gets strip sacked, and the Vikings recover it at the one, and they score the next play. But running on first down when you have not run the ball all damn game, Matt LaFleur, I feel like he's just flipping coins. When should I throw? When should I run? I have no idea how this game's been playing out in front of me. You're only watching it right there. I just feel like he has consistently, Brad, made the worst possible decision in terms of his play calling, going for it versus not going for it, being conservative versus not being conservative and being aggressive. I feel like it has backfired on LaFleur spectacularly in the last several games, including the games where they have big leads against your Bears in the playoffs. And again, yesterday, everything he pushes fails. Every button he pushes, it turns to crap for Green Bay. He's killing them. Matt LaFleur, he's killing them.
0: Yeah, he really should be on the ice. Of course, he signed that extension this offseason, so it bought himself a little bit of time. But I think the whispers for him to be removed by the Green Bay fan base could turn into screams at some point this year. And, you know, here's where it gets tough for Green Bay. And again, they start in a game they should have won on the road there, an interdivisional matchup against the Minnesota Vikings. Well, they're still on the road. In week two, they're at the New York Jets. You might say, oh, the puddle jumpers? Oh, yeah, they're going to sink them in the East River. They're going to win that game easily. And I would say not so fast, my friend, to go Lee Corso on that ass, because that Jets defense, I still believe, is at least a top 12 unit, borderline top 10 unit. That will not be an easy row to hoe, to say any stretch of the imagination. Then they come back to Lambeau for the home opener against the ATL. The Falcons, who the heck knows, is going to be quarterback. Michael Penix, likely, and I am going to be ready this week. We'll see if it's Tua Tagovailoa. Could be Cooper Rush again. They should get a victory there. And then they're at Tampa Bay. And you never know, with the Buccaneers, a bit of a wild card. They were a colossal mess in their own right. All the turnovers that Baker Mayfield had yesterday in Pittsburgh. But the Steelers really didn't, you know, seal the deal until late in that game. Didn't really slam the door and put them away. As Tampa, you know, fiery of come from behind efforts that they had in that game to make him we enter Asante and nearly steal it. So you got to think about, you know, overall what this organization is going to do if the wheels really come flying off with this early season slate and some of these games being played on the road. Is this going to be very difficult? I misspoke. I said Tampa was playing Pittsburgh. They're playing Cincinnati yesterday, and that's Baker Mayfield had, like, what, three fumbles lost in that game.
1: Yeah.
0: But regardless, I would be worried about the Green Bay Packers for the rest of the season. But, you know, let's be honest, bigger picture, looking at the NFC North, the Bears got flaws. Despite the spectacular offensive performance, again, that defense is going to drag them down. Detroit is lucky, to say the least, that they survived at home. And consider New Orleans Saints and Tyler Shuck threw for 411 yards in that game. Really missed Brian Branch and Kirby Joseph in that contest. And Minnesota, even though they got the victory against Green Bay, they have their own flaws, especially on defense. And who the heck knows when Kyler Murray's going to come back? I doubt he's going to be able to, you know, play and pass concussion protocol and be ready in week two. So, you know, is that something that lingers? All these teams have issues. And really what could happen is the NFC North could resemble the NFC South. First to nine wins gets the division.
1: Well, yeah, that would be shocking to think of. But yeah, you're right. Plenty of flaws for each team in that NFC North. We will get to all of our other big week one takeaways. We'll go rapid fire when we return. Hit on a little bit of every other game we haven't hit on so far. When we return, 310-840-4910. Also, at the top of the hour, get you set for Chiefs-Broncos. Break it down. Give you our best predictions, our best bets for that game. That's coming up at the top of the hour. We want to hear from you. 310-840-4910. He's Brad Evans. I'm Pat Boyle. 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
3: Monday Night Football. Chiefs-Broncos. A legendary rivalry with historic ramifications. These two teams combined have won the AFC West the last 16 consecutive seasons. Who will take the lead this season? Chiefs and Broncos, tonight, 8:15 Eastern, on the Westwood One Sports app.
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0: Come on back. Adam GM the night, Westwood on Sports. He's Brett Evans. I'm Pat Boyle. Phone number two in the show, 310-840-4910. Top of the hour, we're going to get you set for Chiefs, Broncos, all the injury news you need to know. We'll break it down, X's and O's, give you our predictions, put together a crew parlay, and see what we can do for the first Monday night football game of the year, baby. And it is a critical clash in the AFC West. But first, we've talked on a few games, very in-depth. Giants, Cowboys, the Chargers, stinker, the Packers, meltdown. How about we go rapid fire here, Brad? Our other top week one takeaways. And I'll get us going here because we haven't touched on this game yet. And my God, was it a banger. Our guy, Ian Eagle, had to be in heaven in H-Town yesterday. Yeah. Where the Bills rally behind another Josh Allen inevitable magical comeback. C.J. Stroud, oops, fumbling the ball away to lose the game for the Texans. The Bills beat Houston 36-31. Look, I'm still standing by my take that I think the Texans defense could be the 85 Bears. So for me, Brad, even more impressive what Josh Allen did yesterday against the defense that had shut him down the last two times they played him. 334 yards through the air. Two passing touchdowns, 23 rushing yards, and two touchdowns on the ground. Josh Allen might put together the greatest statistical season by a quarterback in NFL history, because if I think the Texans defense is going to be that good, and he put up those numbers in week one, including that ridiculous third down throw to Josh Palmer to put him ahead where they had a field goal ready, and Josh Allen said, nah, I think I'm going to win this game right here. Zip dart right across the middle. Perfectly on the money. Josh Allen, oh my gosh, take a freaking bow. He's the best quarterback in football, and he proved it again yesterday.
1: Yeah, we're certainly not worthy watching his greatness unfold right in front of our faces. My number one takeaway, Chris Olave is legitimately in the receiving yards title conversation in the loss against the Lions. He ranked number one in total EPA, hauling in 10 of 13 targets for 182 yards. He was also number five in yards per route run, number one in total air yards, and posted a ridiculous 92.3% on target rate. The chemistry with him and Tyler Shuck was bubbling, to say the least. I think that's going to continue all season long. So buy all day in the hype around Chris Olave.
0: Yeah, he was fantastic. And that Saints comeback was fantastic. I mean, Lions were up 21-0. And then you see that thing just slipping away. They came back in overtime, scored the touchdown. And then the Saints still, they convert a fourth down. They march right down the field. And I think once they go for that two-point conversion, I thought that was it. This game's over. But for as good as Tyler Shuck was in the second half, and he was bad in the first half, I was getting ready to be like, ooh, all those people that thought Tyler Shuck. And then I was like, ooh, maybe I should hold off on this one. Because then he just started cooking the Lions defense. 400 yards and three touchdowns all in the second half. Look, no lead is safe with the Lions. That's how I think this year is going to be. Yep. And look, I picked to make it to the Super Bowl, Brad. And maybe their defense will get healthier as the year goes on once they get Branch back, once they get Kirby Joseph back. But 21-0, late third quarter, and then you give up 30. The rest of the way against the Saints, no lead is safe this year with the Detroit Lions. Dan Campbell and the offense, they better run it up, because I can see many double-digit leads that they're going to blow this year. It is a big-time warning signal for the Lions fans.
1: Yeah, no doubt about it. You want to take number two?
0: Yes, sir.
1: Oh, you okay? I'll do it. The Bengals defense took a giant leap forward in regaining respectability in a 33-27 win over the Buccaneers. They forced four turnovers, three Baker Mayfield fumbles lost, total four sacks, and allowed only 282 total yards. If there is consistency on the defensive end for Cincinnati, Pat, your projection, your prognostication, the Bengals make it to the Super Bowl this year. It could prove true.
0: I mean, dude, they were popping. They were popping Baker Mayfield and the Buccaneers anytime those guys came over the middle of the field. Yeah, that pass rush looked pretty damn good. And their defense still might not be good, but if they could force turnovers, look out. All right, one more for you here. I mean, the Ravens absolutely destroyed the Colts. The Colts are going to be a disaster this year. I feel even strongly about it. I think they are going to be an unmitigated disaster. Their defense is terrible. Oh, they don't even have their first-round draft pick because they traded it to the Jets for Sauce Gardner. And for the Ravens, Declan Doyle might be the top head coaching candidate at the end of this year. I had some big question marks about him. He was awesome. That offense looked great. We'll see about the Jacoby Lane injury and the Zay Flowers injury, but Lamar looked like he was in MVP form, and King Henry, 144 and 3 touchdowns. I mean, just the way you drew it up if you're a Ravens fan.
1: Yeah, last one for me. Jalen Coker, stellar efforts against Chicago could only be the beginning, the tip of the iceberg. Hauled in 6 grabs for 138, a pair of touchdowns, forced 4 missed tackles in the open field, whether he was working out of the slot, where he primarily does. Outside, the guy gets separation, and he's got a nice rapport that he has built. Really came on strong in the second half of the season last year with Bryce Young under center. Believe in Jalen Coker of the Carolina Panthers.
0: And what's the catchphrase you're going to go with? Would you like to repeat it?
1: Cokeheads, unite!
0: All right, we are 15 minutes away from the first Monday Night Football game. We'll break it down. All of our best plays for Chiefs Broncos at Arrowhead. Mahomes is back. And we'll give you our best plays when we return here on BetMGM tonight.
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0: your live game night huddle while the action unfolds live, loud, in the game. 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
1: 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And we are brought to you by BetMGM. 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Hour number three of the first football Monday of the season continues. Kicks off right now. 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You can now find us on Channel 260. And as always, you can hear us on hundreds of local affiliates throughout North America. 310-840-4910. We're taking any and all of your week one reactions. What a wild day it was. Most points in a week one since the NFL-AFL merger 70 years ago.